0: guests again have a very special commentary offer that you need to have. My grandfather has written a commentary, as I've mentioned before, on every book of the Bible. And today, on this particular offer, it is the last three books of the Pentateuch, Leviticus, Numbers, and Deuteronomy. 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This is something that you need. 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And this commentary will help you do just that. Once again, same thing here in Numbers and Deuteronomy. You can see the number on the screen. 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

0: All right, good evening, ladies and gentlemen. This is Dr. Gabriel Swaggart along with Dr. Stephanie Bogard and Dr. Dave Watson. This is the doctored center.
1: Yes.
0: And this is the corner of the doctors, I guess. So we're glad to be here with you tonight. It's going to be a long, fun night. And it is Friday night on Share-a-thon, and this is the last night that you can call in for this particular week. Now, the Share-a-thon, as you know, will continue to the end of the month of September. But we're going to ask as many of you that can to call in right now. We are at 2.7. So I'm grateful that my grandmother was able to get past the $2.7 million mark. And so we need to get as close as we can to that $4 million mark. So we're $300,000 away from reaching the $3 million mark. And I think that we can get there as quickly as possible. So we're glad to be here with you today. And real quick, Dr. Watts, you've got some dates that you're going to be gone.
1: I'd like to invite everybody. September 27th, I'll be in Grand Prairie, Texas at Radiant Life Church.
0: And by the way, he's wearing his Texas shirt.
1: I am representing Texas tonight, so we need to see a lot of Texas gifts come in. I'll be at Radiant Life Church in Grand Prairie. That's at 1910 Southeast 14th Street with Pastor Sid Chatterjee. Be preaching the Sunday morning 10:30 a.m. service. So if you're in the greater DFW area, we'd love to see you out there. And then October 24th and 25th, I'll be in Hollister, California with Pastor Kevin Townsend at the Sunny Slope Christian Center. And Saturday, the 24th, I'll be doing a How to Study the Bible workshop from 9 a.m. to 3 p.m. Sunday morning, I'll be preaching the 9 a.m. service and the 10:30 a.m. service. That's at 1520 Sunny Slope Road in Hollister, California. So all of the San Jose area viewers, we would love to see you out there.
0: All right. Now, ladies and gentlemen, as you can see, Dr. Watts is representing the great state of Texas.
1: We are number one in the polls. So
0: yes, you are.
1: Just saying, tomorrow should cruise on to 3-0. So, you know, if all goes according to plan, then we got to go to Tennessee. That's going to be a good one.
0: That's going to be a fun one, man.
1: Tomorrow for the LSU Tigers, that's going to be completely unhinged.
0: Well, I was telling some guys today at the school, I said, when you actually combine a lit environment with a lot of drunkenness,
1: yes,
0: there's going to be some spontaneous combustion going on in Oxford tomorrow.
1: It's going to be a wild one.
0: But anyway, Dr. Stephanie Bogard, glad to have you here with us today.

0: Go team.
1: You're rooting for. I don't care.
2: Go team. We're just rooting for Jesus over here. That's all. But we're glad to be here with you once again. This is going to be a very fun night, a long night. Normally, you're used to seeing Dad and Pastor Mike Muzzerall and Pastor Dave Smith, but they all have the night off. Dad is actually in Columbus right now, getting ready to preach. He's at All Nations Church there in Columbus, Mississippi. So if you are watching and you're in Columbus, Mississippi, and you want to go out there, you can still catch the service. They just started. So just run down over there, get in the service, get involved, and you're going to have a great time. But we gave the other two the night off. I'm sure they're very happy that they can rest and have the night off. And so I've got, this is the young doctor crew that is here today and going to be with you for the next several hours raising funds for the network. I want to say this before we start reading slips. I want to say a big thank you real quick for all of you that, of course, have called in over the last several days wishing me a happy birthday. My birthday will actually be tomorrow on the 19th. So whenever we cross over that midnight, that all of you that are watching and still watching, you can say that you're able to spend a little bit of my birthday with each and every single one of you. So I'm excited about that.

0: I want to have a big thank you to my friend David Haynes. David Haynes threw me a surprise birthday lunch today, and I almost didn't show up. And he was kind of panicking a little bit, but I wound up going, and there was several people. There's about, what, Dave, about 20 people, 25
1: about
0: people?
1: About 20 people, yeah.
0: And the mayor, Mayor Sid Edwards, stopped by and to spend some time with me for a moment, and the district attorney, Hiller Moore, he stopped by for a little bit. We had Senator Rick Edmonds that was there.
1: He gave you a get-out-of-jail-free card.
0: Yeah, Hiller Moore did. He gave me a get-out-of-jail-free card.
1: With your picture on it. Hopefully you won't need it.
0: I won't need it, but I actually kept it, and it's now on my, it's somewhere in my house, and so it'll be stored away somewhere. But I want to thank David for putting that all together, and I appreciate him doing that. Like I said, I almost didn't show up today. But I'm glad I did. Got a chance to spend some time with all those guys. Brian Haney was there. Aaron Maxwell was there. Of course, Josh and Craig and Brant was there. And who else was there? It was David Haynes and his son, Britt.
1: Jeff.
0: And then Jeff was there.
1: And Jeff and my wife had to hold down the fort today.
0: That's right.
1: When Brother Donnie had to step out.
0: Yeah, so that's right. They did a good job this morning.
1: Just the two of them.
0: And but we had a good time. And Rusty was there. Y'all don't know Rusty. Rusty is, he works for the mayor. And he actually he works in the communications department there. But he's also our tennis instructor, myself, Jill, and Abby. He's our tennis instructor. And so I was glad that he was there.
1: And David Haynes' son.
0: Britt, he was there. Yeah. And then Mason was there. Mason works for the mayor as well. And so had a lot of good people. And then Houston Terrio was there. Houston works for, he's an intern with Senator Edmonds. And Houston is actually, his dad, Ryan Terrio, played baseball at LSU. And was in the pros, was in the major leagues for a number of years, and got a chance to meet him not too long ago at a function for Senator Rick Edmonds, and in Houston, I've gotten the chance to know Houston. He's a good guy, good young man, and but they're all many of them are going to the game tomorrow night, and I'm not. I'm staying here because being here and going to be here till like what about 1 a.m. I guess. I won't be sleeping until about 7:30 tomorrow, 7:30 in the morning.
1: Sleep late.
0: But, sleep late or something. And but I want to say thank you to David for putting that together. It was very kind of you to do that. And, of course, like I said, he had the mayor stop by. I've come to admire and respect Mayor Edwards, Sid Edwards. I was the first time that I got a chance to meet Coach Sid, as he was referred to back then, I loved him. He had a great demeanor, and he's a typical football coach, except he just cares about people. He loves people, and I was at his watch party whenever he was elected, whenever he won the election for mayor in a landslide, and I had the chance to be there, and whenever I was there, they asked me. They asked me to come back and to pray for him. And it was just a small gathering of his family and some of his top aides and things like that. And I was able to pray for him and pray over him. And I've had the chance to get to know him, and I really appreciate and admire him. And I'm still trying to get him to come to church on one of these Sundays. And so maybe one of these Sundays he'll get there. But I know, of course, his schedule is quite hectic. I mean, when you're running the whole city, and that's quite the task and quite the responsibility. But we appreciate him. And Hiller Moore, I was grateful to see him and spend some time with him as well. And for all those that were there, just had a great time. So thanks to David for putting that together. And so I was very excited about that. And then so now we're here. We're going to be reading slips for the next several hours. And we have a goal in mind. I'd like to get to $3.2 million. Now, that's $500,000. That's what we've got to raise. And so I tell you what I'm going to do. I'm going to ask Stephanie if we can put that on that challenge bar, $500,000, and or whatever it would take to get to the $3.2 million mark, which is a little less than $500,000. And that's what I want to get to tonight. And so we need your help to get there. I need as many people that can call in with the gift of $1,000. $2,000, $5,000, $10,000, $20,000. There may be some of you

0: There may be at least five of you right now that actually can call in with a gift of $100,000. There's at least five of you that I know you're out there, and you can call in with a gift of $100,000, and we can help this and get this thing met, and we can get closer to that $4 million mark as we continue to go along. But if you're out there and you're watching and you need to give and you've got a substantial gift that God has been dealing with you about giving, now is the time and now is the opportunity. We need to hear from you here today. Y'all want to add anything to that real quick before we start reading?
1: Just ready to roll.
0: You ready to roll? All right, let's go. Let's go. We have Tanya from Hillsborough, North Carolina, $100. We have Donna, Baton Rouge, $100. Scott, Sterling Heights, Michigan, $247. Praying for Pastor Gabe. Said happy birthday. Been watching since 2016 and was saved in 2017. And told his psychiatrist what happened and would not be returning. He was delighted. Closed my file and I gave him an expositor's New Testament. That's awesome. Margaret, Roanoke Rapid, North Carolina, $200. Ashley from New Zealand, $55. Praying for direction and healing for Aunt Debbie. Cheryl Schulenberg, Texas, $600. Joshua Highview, West Virginia, $25. Pray that we meet our goal by the end of the month. And Joshua says, if it wasn't for my now past grandmother, I would not know of Brother Swaggart and what real good preaching is. I'm so thankful for the network. People need to be less stingy with their wallet. Joshua, thank you. Thank you for that. And that last statement, I agree. I appreciate you saying that. Teresa, Milton Center, Ohio, $100 in memory of her son who passed away in July. Abigail from Australia, $1,000. Praying for the Lord's leading for a job and where to live. Thanking God for the network. And when I went up to Queensland, which was another state there in Australia, SBN was available in the hotel, and I was overjoyed to have the channel on, and it felt like home. Michael, Sharpsburg, Georgia, $100. Brock Greenwood, Arkansas, $100. Tommy from Goldsboro, North Carolina, $25. Praying for children and grandchildren's salvation, family members to be healed, and thanking the Lord that he was with he and his wife during the recent hospital stay. If it were not for God, I wouldn't be here today, and I appreciate you sharing that. Dexter, San Pablo, California, $137. Linda from Youngsville, Louisiana, $225. Anonymous, Manassas, Virginia, $500. Unsaved loved ones, President Trump, closer walk with the Lord and the Swaggart family. Marlene, Little Elm, Texas, $240. Sarah, Rockville, Indiana, $15. Salvation for daughter Samantha and healing of body. Ronnie and Linda, Conowa, Oklahoma, $700. 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Shelley from St. Petersburg, Florida, $50. Struggling to care for mom with dementia and grieving for loved ones who are gone. Praying for daughter to deliver a healthy baby. Michael, Albuquerque, New Mexico, $200. Praying for everyone. Margie, Leroy, West Virginia, $100. Cindy, Sharpsburg, Georgia, $200. Patricia, Baton Rouge, $253. Jerry and Joyce, Livingston, Louisiana, $100. And, oh, wow. Said, he says this. He said, I was the young nightclub owner that got saved listening to Brother Swaggart on TV in 1984. That's amazing. Thank you, Jerry, for sending that in and letting us know. I appreciate that. Anthony from Canada, $500. Mildred, Madison, Alabama, $3,000. Praying for son and granddaughter. Joe in Virginia, Kinston, Alabama, $1,000. Wife needs prayer for kidneys, lost family members, and praying that God will anoint Joe to continue to preach and praying for their church. Ingrid from Norway, $1,000, needs prayer, and definitely we'd be praying for that. Anonymous, Warsaw, North Carolina, $1,000, family salvation and friends healing. Jerry, Wichita Falls, Texas, $1,000, wife needs healing. She broke her hip and had it replaced. Wendell and Beverly, Lakewood, California, media member, $1,000, husband had a stroke, needs prayer for healing. Praying for President Trump, lost souls, and happy birthday to Pastor Gabe. And thank you for that. Anonymous, Scottsville, Virginia, $500. Ruth LaGrange, North Carolina, media member, $25. Praying for husband. Dorothy, Houston, Texas, $500. Anonymous, Phoenix City, Alabama, $200. Praying for son. Josephine, Greensboro, North Carolina, $50. Praying for Israel leaders and also a procedure on her back on the 28th of this month. Anonymous, Danville, Alabama, $50. Family, unity, salvation, finances, protection, healing, the nation, and what's happening overseas. Ronald, Eatontown, New Jersey, media member, $500. Andrea, Brooklyn, New York, media member, $500. Praying for the country and President Trump. Caroline Lanham, Maryland, 100, unsaved children and grandchildren in health. Andrea, Brooklyn, New York, media member 500. Jesse, Lafayette, Indiana, 100, eyesight. Joanne, Green Bay, Wisconsin, 200. Family, salvation for family and the nation. Margie, Sun City, Arizona, 25, family salvation. Gary and Gwen, Wake Forest, North Carolina, media member 100, praying for her SBN family, and we appreciate that. Minerva, Richlands, Virginia, 100, healing of the eyes. Shirley, Greenville, South Carolina, media member 20, healing for daughter. Josie Bledsoe, Texas, media member 125, praying for lost loved one, all of our staff and volunteers. Crossover Mission, Porterville, California, a media member 500. Barbara Woodbury, New Jersey, media member 100, praying for family. Anonymous, Laurel Hill, Florida, 50. Lee and Debbie, dear friends, media member 47. This is our second donation in honor of Pastor Gabe's birthday. And I appreciate that, guys. Thank y'all. And they'll be moving back to Baton Rouge, I think, sometime next year. And so we'll be looking forward to that. Beverly, Galleon, Ohio, media member 100, praying for self, has some physical issues, and her sister passed away today. And Father, touch Beverly. Lord, we ask that you would touch this family and provide strength for them in this time of need. Marvin, Columbus, Ohio, 25, praying for him and his daughter, and the United States and Israel. Deborah, Brobridge, Louisiana, 100, healing of sister's eyes. Marco, Miramar, Florida, media member 100, healing prayers for mother and wife. And then Floyd and Margo, Ankeny, Iowa, 200, and praying for Margo. She has Parkinson's.
2: We want to thank Felicia, Peoria, Illinois, $50, praying for her nephew and her brother. Marlene, Percival, Virginia, media church member, 200, praying for everyone at SBN. Susan at Anderson, South Carolina, 75, needing prayer for family. Keith and Melanie, Katy, Texas, 100, praying for unsaved loved ones. Faye, Lake City, South Carolina, 150, praying for family. Jack and Janet, Brownsboro, Texas, media church members, $300. And Lord, we pray for this daughter and ask you to heal her in Jesus' name. Shirley in Northampton, New Hampshire, media church member, $300, praying for family to be saved. Sharon in Point Blank, Texas, media church member, $200. Sharon was healed of stage 4 cancer, and praise the Lord for that. And not many people know where Point Blank, Texas is, but I do. It's beautiful. Right in the middle of the Sam Houston National Forest, right by the lake. There's a big lake there. I can't remember the lake, but man, it's I don't know if it's really a city. It's more of a, I don't know if it's actually a city.
0: It's kinda, just kind of like there.
2: Yeah, it's got a post office, so it's there. It's a community, yeah. But it's literally right on the
0: town.
2: Lake. Beautiful out there in the middle of the National Forest. So anyway, Margaret, Leveland, Texas, media church member, $100, praying for healing. Excuse me, John and Diane, Concord, North Carolina, media church members, 50. Ernest, Los Ranchos, New Mexico, media church member, $15. Shirley, Fort Mojave, Arizona, media church member, $100. Shirley and her husband are celebrating their 50th anniversary. So congratulations to Shirley and her husband. Richard, Franklin, Tennessee, media church member, $300. Anonymous, Waynesboro, Virginia, $100. Jane in Grandview, Texas, $100. Lisa, Cherryville, North Carolina, $45, asking prayer for some pastor friends. Mona is in Grays, United Kingdom, $100, praying for family going to Japan on vacation. We just had some former students of ours come back from Japan on vacation, so it's just interesting because I've been asking them about their trip. Lily is in Livingston, Louisiana, $50, needing prayer for healing. Minnie is in Evergreen, North Carolina, media church member, $50. Gail is in Grantsville, Maryland, $200. Father, we pray for Gail's son to be delivered from alcoholism in Jesus' name. We pray you break that addiction and that bondage in Jesus' name. Pat is in Zephyr Hills, Florida, $200, praying for a granddaughter who lost everything in a house fire. And Lord, we pray you restore and help this granddaughter. Jean is in Mobile, Alabama, $200. Suzanne's in Hickory, North Carolina, $200. Doris in Frostburg, Maryland, $200. Praying for a daughter that's having a knee replacement surgery. Sydney, West Grove, Pennsylvania, $80. Praying for healing. Richard's in Visalia, California, $300. Praying for healing. This is his fourth donation to Share-a-thon. Thank you for that, Richard. Margaret is in Dillsburg, Pennsylvania, $200. Praying for family salvation and healing. Patsy, Percival, Virginia, $200, has a niece that's 28 years old, just got diagnosed with cervical cancer.

0: Father, we pray for this niece. We pray, Lord, that you would heal her body. Lord, we pray she would be cancer-free. Her body would line up with your word, Lord. She would be completely healed in the name of Jesus. Lou is in Rialto, California, Media Church member 100. Alice, Lebanon, Pennsylvania, Media Church member 200. And Carolyn is in Etna, California, giving $100 in honor of her husband who loved SBN. We thank you for this gift.
1: All right. So you have none left?
0: That's it.
1: Okay, let's continue to get to those phones right now, ladies and gentlemen. I'm waiting for some more slips to come in. And I know that we're having a shift change upstairs. And so we need to hear from you right now. Let's get to those phones. We lack $475,000 away from reaching the $3.2 million mark. Come on, Mike. You ain't got to run, my friend. Just walk fast. That is walking fast. Thank you, Mike. All right, we've got Lucy from Philadelphia, Pennsylvania, $2,000. Sorry about that, Steph. Praying for our country. Happy birthday to Pastor Gabe. Mabel, Starkville, Mississippi. Stark Vegas, Mississippi. Media member 1,000, praying for children and family for salvation. Jimmy and Jackie, Baton Rouge, they're some of our church folk. $1,000 unspoken. Martha, Myrtle Beach, South Carolina. Media member 300, anonymous, Warsaw, North Carolina. $600 in memory of late husband who loved the broadcast. Dawn and Judy, East Alton, Illinois, $300, praying for brothers in the hospice and asking the Lord to touch him and heal him. Dave, McCook, Nebraska, $200, praying for our country. Gloria, San Jose, California, media member 100, daughter going through a divorce, praying for the network and President Trump. Roseanne, East Hartford, Connecticut, media member 400, praying for salvation of her kids. And also healing. Gaspard from West Palm Beach, Florida, 100, healing family and nation. Howard and Angie, Cheyenne, Wyoming, media member 100, praying for wife for healing. Patricia, Dover, North Carolina, 200, praying for the nation and the military. Marty, Green Bay, Wisconsin, media member 100, said happy birthday, Pastor Gabe, healing in her body. Earlene, we've got Belton, South Carolina, 200, praying for the world to turn back to Christ. Thelma, San Lorenzo, California, media member 70. And healing prayer for Thelma, salvation of loved ones, and deliverance for her son from smoking, and continued blessings on the network. Rose, High Point, North Carolina, media member 100, for praying for both of her brother-in-law's healings. Akeem from the nation's capital, media member 50, praying for mother's healing and health. Benny and Cassie, Knoxville, Tennessee, 200, praying for the family. Patricia, Staten Island, New York, media member, $47. And second donation, happy birthday, Dr. Gabe. And she's given 47 in honor of your birthday. And I appreciate that, Sister Patricia, and salvation for loved ones. Lisa, Irvington, New Jersey, media member 20, praying for healing. Mary, Murfreesboro, Tennessee, 400, praying for family members and friends, sisters' health. All need healing. Kathy, Alberta, Alabama, media member 50, praying for our nation. David Clark, Summit, Pennsylvania, 50, salvation for the lost. Charles and Beverly, White Oak, Pennsylvania, 100, praying for Kim Coleman. Kimberly, Royston, Georgia, media member 20, and having surgery on her back in October. Healing also for neck, spine, Crohn's disease, acid reflux, and nerve damage, and family salvation. And she said, I was baptized with the Holy Spirit in your rally in Athens, Georgia. I remember that. That was a great service. We had a great service there. And thank you for sharing that. Kathy from Lincolnton, North Carolina, 100, healing for brother. Virginia, St. Albans, Maine, 200, praying for our nation, unsaved loved ones. Ruby, Lincolnton, North Carolina, 100, praying for granddaughter. She had her foot removed today because of diabetes. My goodness. We'll be praying for her. Betty, Hobart, Indiana, 300, praying for healing. Betty, Newton, North Carolina, 300. Said happy birthday to Gabe and family members, self and granddaughter Ann. Deborah, Cutbank, Montana, media member 30, praying for family. 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Anonymous, Siegelville, Texas, 100. Connie, Winston-Salem, North Carolina, 25, praying for healing and protection. Sybil, Plant City, Florida, 200, salvation for loved ones and her back. John and Christine, Chemung, New York, 300, need a healing touch. John is a Vietnam veteran, and sir, you are an American hero, and we thank you for your services in the United States Armed Forces. We appreciate you very, very much. Said happy birthday to Pastor Gabe, and this is an extra 100 for his birthday. Thank you all for that. I appreciate that. Kenneth, Lebanon, Missouri, 250. Pastor Patrick from Saratoga Springs, New York, 200. And praying for a continued anointing for preaching, lost loved ones, president, and country.
0: We want to thank Carolyn, Marrero, Louisiana, 200, needing prayer for healing.

0: 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Saying happy birthday, Dr. Gabe. 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And Lord, we pray for Kay. Ask you to touch her body in Jesus' name. Amen. Edward is in Lake Wells, Florida, Media Church member, $200. Lord, we pray for this wife and her foot. We pray for healing in Jesus' name. Debbie's in Westbrook, Maine, Media Church member, $25. Father, we pray for Debbie in this need, serious need. Lord, we pray for your healing in her body in Jesus' name. David and Bobby, Leesville, Louisiana, $300. And happy birthday to you. Happy birthday to you. Happy birthday, dear David. Happy birthday to you. I have to sing happy birthday on my shift. So
1: I'm glad you do it because I don't do it at all.
0: When I have Jonathan with me, he harmonizes, so you have to harmonize on the last part. You can harmonize.
1: Me and Dr. Beauregard are going to be just like
0: that. She can sing. She don't have an excuse. All right. Do we need a break?
1: Yeah, just go ahead. Just finish reading. We
0: all
1: can
0: right,
1: take a break.
0: James and Barbara, Kearney, Nebraska, Media Church members, $550. Gloria, Winter Springs, Florida, $100. Anonymous, South Daytona, Florida, $300. Was healed of colon cancer. Praise the Lord for that. Cecilia Walters, Oklahoma, Media Church member, $75. Asking the Lord to touch her marriage and requesting "This Is What Heaven Means to Me" by Josh and Ashley Franks. Bonita in Neosho, Missouri, $50. Rhonda, Jonesboro, Louisiana, Media Church member, $100. Wishing Dr. Gabe happy birthday. Marvin and Deborah of Anita, Pennsylvania, $400. Happy birthday, Dr. Gabe. Anonymous in Galax, Virginia, $100. Ladonia is in Hyden, Kentucky, Media Church member, $300. And Miranda is in Cincinnati, Ohio, $55.
1: All right, we've got to take our break. We will be right back.
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1: For this month, we have something that is absolutely exciting. 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We've offered it before. We're going to offer it again. This is called Bawana Timbo. This is the story of Morris Plotts. In fact, Bawana Timbo in African means Lord Elephant. You're going to read his life story about how God opened the door to Africa for him to minister in. Not only that, you're going to see pictures of his whole life in ministry, including the Assembly of God Church that he built in Tehran, Iran. This is something that you're going to want to have. For a gift of $100 or more, this is for world evangelism. We will send you this book entitled Bawana Timbo, A Prince with God, the story of Morris Plotts. Go to the phone, go online, and take advantage of this very special book offer now.
3: 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The Cross and Dove necklace. 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This Bible is an invaluable resource for young individuals eager to explore the Word of God. The Expositor Study Bible Signature Edition, elegantly crafted in beautiful burgundy leather. It makes for a perfect addition to your own collection or a thoughtful gift for someone dear to you. Last but not least, there's a comprehensive collection of the Jimmy Swaggart Bible Commentaries. They're an invaluable resource for any Christian study library, enhancing the depth of understanding in God's Word. As we continue our mission to reach the world, we earnestly ask for your prayers and support. Your contributions make a world of difference. And we pray that the Lord will bless you abundantly.
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0: All right, we are back, ladies and gentlemen. Dr. Watts?
1: Yes, sir. We got a few. Need to put my coffee down here. We got Laura in Shriver, Louisiana.
0: While you do that, I'm drinking mine.
1: You drink yours. I'll put mine away. We got Laura in Shriver, Louisiana, Media Church member, 100. Joseph Piedmont, South Carolina, 100, in honor of his late wife, Janice. And thank you for this gift in her honor, brother. Roy and Glenda, Springfield, Missouri, 100. Ernest, Los Ranchos, New Mexico, Media Church member, $15, and says, happy birthday, Pastor Gabe.
0: Thank you.
1: Mary, Cedar Rapids, Iowa, $100, praying for her husband that needs healing. Father, we pray for Mary's husband in Jesus' name and ask you to touch him tonight in Jesus' name. Catherine, St. Louis, Missouri, Media Church member, $600, needing prayer. Bobby's in Los Angeles, California, $25, needing prayer for family and for health. Mitsuko is in Oberlin, Ohio, $250, praying for salvation of loved ones. Letitia, Mesa, Arizona, $300, praying for her son's salvation. Donna is in Brighton, Michigan, a Media Church member, $125. And let's pray for Donna. Donna has just found out she has cancer all through her body. Father, in Jesus' name, we pray for Donna. Lord, we ask you to just work a miracle in her body, Lord, that she would be cancer-free. Father, we know because of the finished work of the cross, Lord, you have paid for our healing, and we pray for healing and your anointing right now on our sister. In Jesus' name, amen. Carolyn's in Honolulu, Hawaii. Media Church member, $50, praying for an unspoken matter. This is given in memory of her dad, her mom, and her brother. And she says, happy birthday to Pastor Gabriel. Anonymous in San Antonio, Texas, $500. Vivian is in Willingboro, New Jersey. Media Church member, $100. She is 92 years young. Thank you for that gift. Sheila's in Richmond, Virginia, a Media Church member, $200, saying happy birthday, Pastor Gabe, and praying for Kim Coleman. And then we have Anonymous in Michigan giving $800 and needing a media member and needing healing.
0: All right, Peter and Janet from Australia, $357. Linda, Warrensburg, Missouri, $100. Leroy and Patricia, Evans, Colorado, $100. Joseph, not sure from where, $50. James, Monroe, Virginia, $25, praying for health and also health for Edith. Russell, Lakeland, Florida, $25. Ernie and Donna, Arcade, New York, $100. David and Anna, Walnutport, Pennsylvania, $200. Martha, Rome, Georgia, $200. Marcella, Lakeland, Florida, $100. 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Priscilla, Columbus, Ohio, $500. Belinda, Washington, Center Heights, Ohio, $200. Better immunity for certain times of year. And says, you should always give your tithe or gift because God will provide. I live in Ohio, but Family Worship Center is my church. I love the services. Elaine, Fraserburg, Ohio, $200, moved into her new home. Old home needs to sell. John and Elizabeth, Blairstown, New Jersey, $1,000. 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Healing touch, closer walk with the Lord and unspoken. Eric and Mary, Stewartstown, New Hampshire, $1,100. Unsafe family, a couple who suffer from schizophrenia. And also, youngest grandson was physically hurt by his father and is now in foster care. Oh, my. We'll definitely be praying for that. Dennis, Seymour, Indiana, $20. 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La Manica, I hope I pronounced that correctly, Eastover, South Carolina, $100. Bobby and Susan, Baton Rouge, great to hear from y'all today. I really appreciate y'all calling in every month. $1,000, praying for the Bible College, and thank y'all for that. Will there be some week-long intensives available this spring? Not this spring, but we're still working on the

0: following spring. So just keep tuned in for that. Allen, Alma, Michigan, 20. Julie, Austin, Texas, 47. Third donation in honor of Dr. Gabe's birthday. Happy birthday, and enjoy your cookie cake tomorrow. Julie, I will enjoy it, but I have like three cakes to eat too. So I have one that's at the office. I have one that's in the back here that somebody made me. I had another one that was, of course, given to me at lunch today, and I've got the rest of that, and then I'll have a cookie cake tomorrow at some point. So, but I appreciate the sentiment, Julie. Thank you so much. Eddie, Somerville, Massachusetts, 200, praying for salvations of son Eddie and Manny, healing for wife Mara's eyes and thyroid, and the infilling of the Holy Spirit. And Eddie says he is terribly... He says he's backslidden. Well, Eddie, you're watching right now, so that means that's a good thing. Yeah. So guess what? All you've got to do is just make a simple turnaround. And you know what that entails? It entails you just saying, Lord, I'm sorry. Forgive me for my sins. Wash me and cleanse me. That's all it takes. And if you will believe that, if you will believe that, Eddie, God will bring you back. And I really believe for you to call in today to give, God's dealing with you. Mm-hmm. He's dealing with you. Let's pray for you right now. Father, we come before you in the name of Jesus, and I pray for Eddie. I'm asking, Lord, that the Spirit of God would begin to intervene on his life. Lord, it was not by accident that he called in tonight. And we're asking, Lord, that you would begin to do a work within his life. Turn his life around in Jesus' name. Lord, let this be that moment in time that his life is changed forever. Lord, we lift him up, and I pray that you would touch him right now in Jesus' name. And Eddie, we're praying for you, my friend.
1: Earlier today, I heard your grandfather in my head telling the story about a backslidden person that came back to the Lord. And I heard your grandfather saying that it's really hard to extinguish that light.
0: It is.
1: And I don't think Eddie's light is extinguished.
0: No, it's not. I mean, for him to call in right now at this moment.
1: I don't even know why I was thinking of him telling that story, but about that it's hard to extinguish that light. It doesn't go out.
0: You want to know why? I think it was because of this moment. I think that the Lord brought it back to your mind for this moment. And so, Eddie, take Dr. Borgard's words to heart. It is hard to extinguish the light of Christ that is in your life. It is hard to do that. Keep your eyes on him, my friend. Just keep your eyes on him. Thank you for that, Steph. Valerie, Lone Wolf, Oklahoma, 200. Helen, East Brunswick, New Jersey, 100. Jeffrey, White House, Ohio, 200. Tammy, Myerstown, Pennsylvania, 150. Jeff, Heartland, Texas, 1200. Mary, Vicksburg, Mississippi, 300. Harvey, Aquila, Claremore, Oklahoma, 100. Gary, Enfield, Connecticut, 100. Keith, Clear Lake, Iowa, 100. Doris, Baltimore, Maryland, 47. Gay, Stuart, Virginia, 100. Sharon, Sterling, Alaska, 1000. Praying for family. Bob and Lorraine, Pembroke, North Carolina, media member, 25. Healing for his body and praying for the world. Diana, Newcastle, Indiana, 100. And their great-great-grandson, Noah, was born today. Amen. That is awesome. That is great. Thank you for letting us know. And I'm just curious how the little fella is doing and how the mama is doing. But I'm glad that he was born. I'm glad he was born healthy. And whenever he gets a little bit older, you tell him that you were born a day before Pastor Gabe. Mm-hmm. But that's awesome. Rachel from San Leandro, California, media member 110. Healing for loved ones and self. Anonymous, Dewey, Arizona, 200. Family salvation. Robert, District Heights, Maryland, media member 300. Divine healing. Ronnie from Tahlequah, Oklahoma, 100. Healing for wife, Timmy. Joseph, Ben Salem, Pennsylvania, media member 100. Healing for all children's hospital. Janice, Orient, Ohio, 100. Praying for our country. Said happy birthday to Pastor Gabe. Larry, Lakeland, Florida, media member 200. Healing for kidneys. Mary, Blacklick, Ohio, 200. Praying for health. Eunice, Atlanta, Georgia, 90. Virginia, Battle Creek, Michigan.

in 247. And in memory of her husband, our anniversary would have been tomorrow. And wishing Pastor Gabe a happy birthday. Virginia, we're praying for you. And I know tomorrow is going to be a tough day for you, but just continue to believe that you're going to see him again one day soon. One day soon. Dennis and Jane, Cheraw, South Carolina, meeting member 200, unspoken. Laura, Williamstown, New Jersey, 150. And says, praying for nephew. This is a thank you offering. And I appreciate that. That's awesome. Velma, Frankfort, Ohio, meeting member 147. And praying for salvation for children and grandchildren in honor of Pastor Gabe's birthday. And thank you for that. Catherine, Waukegan, Illinois, meeting member 150, unsaved loved ones and friends. Stephen Carroll, Gate City, Virginia, 500. Family needs a miracle, an unsaved family. Kenneth, Middletown, Pennsylvania, 100, salvation for family. Wilma, London, Kentucky, 100, lost loved ones. Virginia, Albuquerque, New Mexico, 400, healing of daughter who has cancer. Jane, Rocky Comfort, Missouri, 100, family needs prayer for needs and lost loved ones. Faye, Clinton, Mississippi, 300, and praying for the world. Felicia, Trenton, South Carolina, 20, unspoken. Edith, Quentin, Virginia, 25, praying for family and self. Annie, King Street, South Carolina, 100, arm and leg. Anonymous, Lathrop, California, 100, grandbabies to be saved, unsaved loved ones, happy birthday. Dr. Gabe, giving even when I wasn't working, and God has blessed me with a good job. Amen. Thank the Lord for sharing that. Anonymous, Clover, Virginia, 100, praying for country, President Israel, and request for family. Fred, Santa Clara, California, 300, and... It's a... I,

0: Over to you.
1: Name is Fred.
0: Fred.
1: Happy birthday to you. Happy birthday to you. Happy birthday, dear Fred. Happy birthday to you. Nothing. I was just hoping.
0: Happy birthday, Fred. Appreciate you calling it. And Dave just got left out on the lurch, man.
1: I know. She just, you know.
0: Well, I'm just glad that you're doing
1: it. I'm just out there.
0: I'm glad that you're doing it, though. So.
1: Hey, we can sing in any key you want as long as it's G.
0: Yeah, John. Richard, Selma, California, 100, healing. And then anonymous Virginia Beach, Virginia, 50, needs healing.
1: We want to thank Patricia, New Milford, Connecticut, 100. Barry in Tweeds Heads, New South Wales, Australia, $71.25. And praying, wanting to pray for all the betrayed, neglected, abandoned, abused dogs.

0: Township, Pennsylvania, $75, needing the Lord to help her with anxiety and healing for her mother. Saying happy birthday, Dr. Gabe. Daryl Claremont, North Carolina, $300. And Lord, we pray for Daryl and the issues that she's having. We pray that you heal her in Jesus' name. Una is in Queens Village, New York, $150, and saying happy birthday, Pastor Gabe. Joseph Capoli, Hawaii, Media Church member, $100. Glenn, Albany, Oregon, $50. Catherine, Omaha, Texas, $50. Needing prayer for a friend's husband who needs healing for cancer in his jaw. And Father, we pray for this friend, for this husband. We ask you, Lord, to intervene here and touch his body in Jesus' name. Roger and Deborah, Siler City, North Carolina, $350, needing healing. Sandra, Fontana, California, $200, praying people will vote correctly. Lois, Alma, Arkansas, $300, unsaved loved ones. Paulette, Russellville, Alabama, Media Church member, $200, praying for an upcoming eye surgery. James, Kennesaw, Georgia, $40, needing prayer for healing for husband and for grandkids. 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And Lord, we pray you move in these needs. 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Gary's in Wichita, Kansas, Media Church member, giving $10, needing prayer for healing. Saying happy birthday to the Dallas Cowboy fan, Dr. Swaggart.
1: Amen. I'll take it.
0: So today you're not the only Dallas Cowboy fan.
1: No, I got one right there with you.
0: So we've been there thick and thin. So anyway, Sandra, Tyler, Texas, $300, needing prayer for family salvation. Betty, Jasper, Tennessee, $400, needing prayer for family salvation. Brian and Denise are in Tecumseh, Michigan, $100, needing prayer for a new building, and saying happy birthday, Dr. Gabe. And then we have Media Church member Jeremy, Spring Lake, Michigan, $150, praying for his Aunt Gloria.
1: All right. We've got to take our break right now. 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

We are back. Nancy from Stockton, California, 1,000 praying for souls. 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Royce in Florence, Lufkin, Texas, media member 1,000, wife had a stroke, needs prayer. Clifford and Hazel, Anchorage, Alaska, media member 250, praying for country, salvation for son Kenneth. Monty and Linda, Apex, North Carolina, 200. Gail, Fairview, California, media member 400, unsaved loved ones and healing. Anonymous, St. Paul's, North Carolina, 20. And happy birthday, Dr. Gapes, and praying for our military. Rachel, Martinsville, Virginia, 100, praying for husband and herself. Marion Holton, Maine, at 200. Mary Lou, Elira, Ohio, 40. Healing for son Kevin. Happy 47th, Pastor Gabe. Thank you. Alan and Isabel, Mooresville, North Carolina, media member 50, praying for world peace. Charles, Hinton, West Virginia, 100, praying for grandson salvation deliverance. Eyesight and family salvation. Cecil and Carol, Madisonville, Tennessee, 500. Harold, West Liberty, Kentucky, 200. Said happy birthday to Dr. Gabe. He and his wife would have been married 67 years on September the 19th. And I'll be praying for you, brother. I'll be praying for you and the family during this time and praying for Trinity Worship Center. James, East Bernstadt, Kentucky, 300 unsaved loved ones. Adeline, Wolcott, Connecticut, 100, praying for unsaved loved ones. Neighbor just turned 90, gave her heart to the Lord, and thank the Lord for that. Marie Hunter, New York, 20, healing for her eyes and praying that new diabetes medicine works with no side effects, and wishing Gabriel a happy birthday, and thank you for that. Edward and Ruth Street, Maryland, 100, praying for our church to turn the volume down in the service. I don't mean to laugh, but I understand. I mean, I've been in some churches that are very loud. I've been in some churches that are not loud enough. And so, you know, I get it. Got to find a happy medium there. And so definitely for sure. Bob and Pamela, Liberty Township, Ohio, media member, 200, praying for shoulders. And both need to be replaced. Husband smoked for 50 years, was delivered for smoking when Pastor Donnie prayed for smokers to be delivered. That's awesome. And both of them were saved through Brother Swaggart. Carla, home in Louisiana, 15, in desperate need of home repairs. Upcoming cataract surgery. Happy birthday to thanks and for Gabriel. And thank you for being such a good pastor. And thank you, Carla. I appreciate that. Carmel, Trinidad, Colorado, media member 100, family salvation. Mary, Ocoee, Florida, 350, praying for family and President Trump. Joseph and Patrizia, East Meadow, New York, media member 50, praying for son and fiance. That the Lord bless their union, find an apartment, and for the Lord to bless their finances, and that they would be led to a good church. Anonymous, Covington, Kentucky, 100, unspoken. Melvy, Martinsburg, West Virginia, media member 100, healing for self and grandson, as also he is in kidney failure. We'll be praying for your grandson. Lorraine, Fieldale, Virginia, 50, praying for sister and family. Deborah, Grundy, Virginia, media member 75, praying for healing. Jean, Versailles.

by Kentucky, media member 225, physical healing in country. Karen McKinney, Texas, media member 100. Edward and Diane, Brunswick, Georgia, 100, praying for his heart and her lungs. And happy birthday, Dr. Gabe. And thank you.

0: Connecticut, 240. Daughter needs deliverance from drugs, and also granddaughter needs deliverance from smoking. Susan Appleton, Wisconsin, 300. Praying for the nation, our president, and that we meet our goal. Anonymous Daphne, Alabama, 350. Salvation for family. Paul and Maxine Milton, Freewater, Oregon, I believe it is, 75. Praying for healing for grandson who's in the hospital. His name is Joseph. Anonymous Monroe, Louisiana, 100. Praying for great-grandson. Not spoken, has some health issues. Doctors say he has autism, and praying for healing. Martha, Chicago, Illinois, media member 200, need a touch from the Lord. Judy, Panama City, Florida, 200, praying for job. Morris and Katie, Navarre, Florida, 200. Katie needs a healing touch. Praying for Pastor Jason. Their friend lost his mother yesterday. Family needs prayer. Earl, Wilmington, North Carolina, 200, salvation for family. Linda, Alliance, Ohio, media member 300. Happy birthday to Dr. Gabe. And the past two services were just awesome. Dora, Cornell, Wisconsin, 200, praying for unsaved loved ones and praying for our president and that we meet our goal. Go ahead, David.
1: Yes, sir. We want to thank Carlita, Houma, Louisiana, media church member, $300, praying for Pastor Gabe. Alan in Narromine, New South Wales, Australia, $100, praying for an end of the war. Ken, San Jose, California, $5, praying for healing for his mother. James, Lincoln, Nebraska, media church member, $400, praying for a nephew named Shane. Jean and Elizabeth, Montevallo, Alabama, media church member, 200, praying for the operators, saying happy birthday to Pastor Gabe. Dr. Don Paul and Donna Gray here in Baton Rouge. Of course, Dr. Gray, our first president of JSBC, they're giving $500, Amen. And they're praying for the Share-a-thon. Victoria, Condon, Oregon, media church member, 250, needing prayer for healing. Mona, Dayton, Ohio, $100. And Father, we pray for Mona, and we ask you, Lord, that this cancer will dissipate in the name of Jesus, and she'll be cancer-free. Azaline is in Newark, New Jersey, $25, praying for her daughter's health. Anonymous, Live Oak, Florida, $100, and praying that God will open the door to be back on in South Africa. Anonymous in London, Kentucky, $100. Anonymous in Stockton, California, $200. Thelma, Fort Wayne, Indiana, $250. And Father, we pray for Cindy that needs a miracle healing. We pray you heal her in Jesus' name. Eloise is in Molino, Florida, $300. Diana Piscataway, New Jersey, $100. Praying for healing. Francis in Midlothian, Virginia, $100. Sid and Carolyn, Gainesville, Georgia, $300. William and Deborah, Fayetteville, North Carolina, $200. And it says, happy birthday, Dr. Gabriel. And I'm not sure, I can't make out the testimony, but just thanks for the prayers that we have given them. Delia, Orlando, Florida, 25. Anonymous, Castleberry, Alabama, 100. Needing healing in their eyes. Jerry and Dorothy, Valparaiso, Indiana, 700. Praying for the midterm elections. Pastor Boyce is in Rockport, Texas, $75. Praying for strength in Pastor Boyce's body. And his wife passed away back in November of 2024. Lord, we pray for the family and pray for comfort. Thank you for this gift in Jesus' name. Alan, Raleigh, North Carolina, media church member, $50, needing healing. 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Judy in Miami, Florida, media church member, $80, praying for healing. And Anonymous is in Kentucky, giving $25 and praying for healing from migraines.
0: All right, 77,000. That's where we are right now. 421,000 left to go till we get to 3.2. Come on, ladies and gentlemen, we got to keep it up. We've got to keep it up. We've got to get some massive stacks in here that we can get to reach to our goals. Let's get to those phones right now.

0: All right, Joanne from Red Bluff, California, 100. Todd and Tanya, dear friends, Everett, Pennsylvania, 1,000, unspoken. Stephen, Chatsworth, Georgia, 100, praying for quit smoking and be set free. Larry, Lakeside, Oregon, hold on for a second. Let me get this. I apologize. Larry, it doesn't say anything right here. Sally, Doylestown, Pennsylvania, 330. Ray and Tracy, Hamlet, North Carolina, 500. Bracamonte, Folsom, California, 2,200. Needing help finding missing 11-year-old granddaughter. Mm. My goodness. Well, we'll be praying for you and just believe in God that he's going to help in this endeavor. Mark and Margie, Richland, Michigan, $777. Jason, and look, let me just back up for real quick. Let's just pray for this situation. Father, we just pray for our dear brother, Bracamonte. And I'm asking, Lord, that you would help these people find his granddaughter, yes, wherever she may be. You know where she is. And I pray, Lord, that she would be safe. Lord, I'm asking that the Spirit of God would intervene. Lord, interrupt whatever circumstances are going on. Interrupt them right now. Yes. And may your hand of protection be upon this little one. And Lord, I pray that she would return home safely to her family. In Jesus' name, amen. We're praying for you, my friend. Just believe in God with you. Jason, Franklin, Pennsylvania, 60. Amanda, San Antonio, 10. Wendy, Harrison, Tennessee, 100. William, Huntingtown, Maryland, 245. Anonymous, Denham Springs, 100. Praying for lost family. And look, if we can remember this brother, all of you that are watching, if you can remember this brother, start praying right now. Just start praying and asking the Lord to intervene on this circumstance that they would help find this granddaughter. Jim and Alice, Westfield, Indiana, 160. Michael, Hammersville, Ohio, 100. Barbara, Columbus, Ohio, 100. Said, happy birthday, Dr. Gabe. I love your preaching and thank you for that. Daphne, Farmingdale, New York, 120. Praying for kids and grandchildren and self. And Alta, Coshocton, Ohio, 100, praying for President Trump. Country midterms, happy birthday, Dr. Gabe, thank you. Valerie, Flint, Texas, 150. Therese, Welsh, Louisiana, 400. Ken and Debbie, Niagara Falls, New York, 100. Pamela, from Lubbock, Texas, 50, praying for healing. Maria, San Antonio, Texas, 50. Gary, Canton, Georgia, 25. Wife has diabetes and tinnitus, and he has cancer and kidney disease. Lord, just touch this family and bring healing in Jesus' name. Jorge, Clover, South Carolina, 100, praying for his wife. Charles, Hernando, Florida, 50. Therese, let me see some once again. Okay, this is her second gift, $100. Teresa, Smyrna, North Carolina, 200, praying for wisdom and finances and a small online store that she has, and praying to draw closer to the Lord and salvation for family, friends, and President Trump, country, Israel, and all pastors. Daniel, Pompano Beach, Florida, 100. Ron, Granbury, Texas, 300. Shelley, Kingsville, Missouri, 500. Gary, Cincinnati, Ohio, 100. Dennis, Conway, South Carolina, 100. Sheila, Wolf City, Texas, 100. John, Ormond Beach, Florida, 500. Bill and Donna, Foley, Alabama, 1,400. Lynette and John, Littleton, Colorado, 600. Richard and Judy, Brookings, South Dakota, 800. Praying for Richard's skin graft that would heal and his chronic pain, and wishing Dr. Gabe a happy birthday. And Richard also celebrates his birthday tomorrow as well. So, Richard, we share a birthday. That's pretty cool. I can tell people I share a birthday with you, my friend. That's really cool. Anonymous, Ingram, Texas, 200. Healing for abdominal and back issues. Harmon and Linda, Bay Minette, Alabama, 1,000. Daniel Cartwright, North Dakota, 500. Sonia, Australia, 100. Gary Superior, Wisconsin, 30. Bessie, Appleton City, Missouri, 300. Praying for family and friends. Peter and Janet, Australia, 100. Gene and Mavis, Orangeburg, South Carolina, 360. Ken, Moosic, Pennsylvania, 50. Anita, Puyallup, Washington, 323. Praying for finances and President Trump and Israel and America. So happy birthday, Dr. Gabe. My birthday was earlier this month, but they do not have a Cookie Cake outlet in Washington. I'm sorry to hear that. That's a bummer. Yeah, I just, that really is a bummer. That hurts my heart for you. You got to get a Cookie Cake at some point. Sybil, Milford, New Jersey, 350. Leroy Wagoneer, South Carolina, 200. Beverly Nieces, South Carolina, 280. Greg and Vicky, White House, Texas, 200. Mary McDonough, Georgia, 20. 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Debbie, Colorado Springs, Colorado, 1800. 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Happy birthday, Pastor Gabe, and thank you. Mika, San Antonio, 200. 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Granddaughter's ADHD needs healing. Roger and Kathleen, Frazee, Minnesota, 1,000. 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Leonard and Carol, Dexter, Maine, media member, 200. And she has sciatic issues, needs healing, salvation for family. Paul, Myrtle Beach, South Carolina, media member, 200, physical healing. Mary Lou, Rolla, Missouri, 100, eyesight. Rosalind, Fremont, Nebraska, 100. President Trump, upcoming surgery. Bonnie, Delphus, Ohio, 100. Heart to be healed. Michael, Farmington, Connecticut, 70. Happy birthday, Pastor Gabe. Thank you. Carolyn, Circleville, Ohio, 50. Praying for nation in Israel. John, Crown Point, Indiana, media member, 105. Praying for the country that we become people of faith and healing of our nation. Phyllis, Stuttgart, Arkansas, media member 400, health and lost loved ones. Linda, Johnson City, Tennessee, media member 100, salvation for daughter and family and healing for self. Bobby and Sandra, Fort Royal, Virginia, 300, praying for the nation. Gary and Alice, Yakima, Washington, 300, healing. Zinnia, Palm Springs, California, media member 200, sister's upcoming surgery, praying for niece and Eunice and Sylvia, Waldorf, Maryland, media member 100, praying for their family and the Swaggart family. Carolyn, Gaithersburg, Maryland, 50, healing touch for family, and praying for the loss and happy birthday. And thank you. Brenda, Reagan, Tennessee, media member 50, healing. Anonymous, Locust Grove, Oklahoma, 300, unsaved children. Patricia, Deetsville, Alabama, 200, family. Anonymous, Tulos, Louisiana, 500, praying for Joseph and Mary, country, and unsaved loved ones. Joanne, Mechanicsburg, Pennsylvania, 100, praying for Joseph and Mary and their new baby and baby Oliver. Barbara and Danny, Winter Garden, Florida, media member 125, health and unsaved loved ones. Bernadette, Shreveport, Louisiana, media member 101. Her dog has a bad heart, and this is her second donation. Kathy, Marietta, Georgia, 500, praying for nation and other family. Happy birthday, thank you for that. Anonymous, Farmington, Missouri, 550. Healing of family. Jean, Winston-Salem, North Carolina, media member 100. Praying for sister. She has cancer and children to be saved. David and Beverly, Brentwood, Tennessee, 100. Geneva, Pound, Virginia, 50. Healing for family. Leona, Twin Falls, Idaho, 100. Healing for her husband. He just suffered a stroke and needs salvation. Janice, Garfield, Minnesota, 100. Healing touch for family. Hazel, West Grove, Pennsylvania, 25. Happy birthday. Unsaved loved ones and son is in prison. Shirley, New Creek, West Virginia, media member 75. Her daughter Dawn has had a heart attack. Danny and Mary, Morton, Mississippi, 100. Praying for wife for healing and also for himself. Lyra, I believe it is, Hyattsville, Maryland, media member 200. Praying for God's blessings. And Thomas and Martha, Richmond Hill, Georgia, 150. I said healing for back and happy birthday to Pastor Gabe.
1: We want to thank Roosevelt and Millick, Plainville, New Jersey, 150. And saying happy birthday, Pastor Gabe. Marjorie Freeland, Michigan, 125. Terrence Severn, Maryland, media member 50. Charlotte,

0: Dillsboro, Indiana, 200. Mary, Mobile, Alabama, 50, praying for lost grandchildren. 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Henry and Carmen, Bronx, New York, Media Church members, $147. This is their second donation, and praying for healing for those in need and for the president, for the Swaggart family. Yesterday, when they called, they asked for prayer. They had a swollen cornea. Went to the eye doctor today. The swelling is gone. They've been completely healed. So
1: amen.
0: Praise the Lord for that. Dick and Mary, Phoenix, Arizona, 700, praying for healing. Virginia, Jackson, Mississippi, 25, needing healing for a friend. Bill and Carol Graham, Washington, 200, has unsaved loved ones. Walter and Cheryl, Richmond, Virginia, $40, both need a touch from the Lord. Roseanne, Norco, California, 700. Hazel, Sparta, Michigan, media member, 100, asking for prayer for the Swaggart family, the Larson family, and all that are working behind the scenes. Eileen, Granite City, Illinois, media church member, 100, says happy birthday to Dr. Gabe and have a daughter and a husband that need employment. Anonymous, Clanton, Alabama, $90. Here's a trivia question. Clanton, Alabama is the first place I ever preached a Sunday morning service. Was at Lomax Assembly of God in Clanton, Alabama. My roommate got married to the pastor's daughter on a Saturday, and he asked if we wanted to stay over and for me to preach on Sunday morning. And I have a cassette tape of it, and it is terrible. But it was my first service, 1998,
2: to
0: preach Sunday morning. So the question is, where was my first Sunday morning service? Clanton, Alabama.
2: Clanton, Alabama.
0: Yep, right in the middle of the state. So I'll always appreciate Pastor Royce Ellison, who allowed me to do that. He passed on last year, but he was a great, great man of God, and we miss him. Darlene is in Bloomington, Indiana, media church member, $50. And, oh, man, she is in stage 4 lymphoma cancer, so she's in a lot of pain, wants us to pray for her. Father, we pray for Darlene. Lord, we ask you to heal her body. We pray, Lord, that her body will line up with your word, Lord, she'll be healed. We pray this cancer will dissipate, Lord. We pray that there'll be no more lymphoma in her body, God. We know that we are healed by your stripes, Lord. We pray for our sister today in Bloomington, Indiana, and ask you, Lord, to heal her in Jesus' name. Jerry and Marguerite are in Merrimack, New Hampshire, $50. Jerry in Memphis, Tennessee, $100, needing prayer for healing and for family. Elizabeth in Mishawaka, Indiana, $100, praying for children. Joylene in Dallas, Texas, $120. Karen, St. Joseph, Missouri, media church member, $100, saying happy birthday, Pastor Gabe. Anonymous, St. Paul's, North Carolina, $20. Teresa, Olympia, Washington, media member, $20. Joan, Montgomery, Ohio, media member, 200, needing healing in her back and for a granddaughter. David in Tyrone, Pennsylvania, media church member, $50. Tom and Renee, McMinnville, Oregon, media church members, $100. And says, loves to see Pastor Gabe on SBN, wants to wish happy birthday to Pastor Gabe.
1: Thank you.
0: Praying for his wife who has surgery coming this Wednesday. We pray the Lord will be with her. Anonymous here in Baton Rouge, $300, as unsaved family. Anonymous in Springdale, Arkansas, $100. Walter and Margaret, Charleston, South Carolina, $100. I'm going to take a stab at this. I think this is Uzochi. Uzochi is in Thornton Heath, United Kingdom, giving $13.39. Anonymous giving $200. Robert in Houston, Texas, $60. Carolyn in Connecticut, $300. John in Waynesboro, Pennsylvania, $200. And Geraldine in Bangor, Pennsylvania, $50.
1: All right, we got to take our break, ladies and gentlemen. 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
4: 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Now, you're going to want to get this book, Bwana Timbo. 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
3: 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They're an invaluable resource for any Christian study library, enhancing the depth of understanding in God's Word. As we continue our mission to reach the world, we earnestly ask for your prayers and support. 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And we pray that the Lord will bless you abundantly. Every month, the message of the cross travels all over the world because of you and your faithful support. 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The cross and dove lapel pin, featuring the ministry's long-standing emblem, will complement any Christian's testimony. The cross and dove necklace. This beautiful pendant, offered in gold or silver, will be one more way to share your faith in the cross of Christ with others. Thank you for your support in our mission to reach the world, and may the Lord richly bless you.
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0: 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Praying for God's guidance and a wife. Wendy, Frederick, Maryland, $5. Praying for twin sister, really bad accident. Severely broke her left leg and ankle, was in ICU. And she now has had over 15 infected ingrown toenails. Goodness gracious. Thanking the Lord for healing her, Wendy. I watched Brother Swaggart sing one day after I had whiplash and God healed me. I felt a warmth spread all over my shoulders. The pain was gone. That's awesome. Nancy, Story City, Iowa, $200. Clyde, Columbus, Ohio, $24. Carla, Manchester, Connecticut, $170. Jeremy, Freeport, New York, $253. Praying for Dad's boss, Mr. Rich, who has cancer, trying to win him to the Lord. And even my big sister even bought him an Expositor Study Bible. And back in February, my mom had major surgery, and we couldn't go to church, and she recovered. But we were greatly blessed by Pastor Lauren, Pastor Joseph, and Dr. Watts' sermon on healing. Shirley, Langhorne, Pennsylvania, $260. Brandon, Evergreen, Alabama, $100. Mike and Sherry, Lyles, Tennessee, $700. B from Livingston, Louisiana, $100. Jamie, Diane, and Tad, Blueford, Illinois, $110. And Tad said, happy birthday to Curly Q Gabe. Listen, Jamie and Diane, it's so good to hear from y'all. And, you know, they were actually here with Tad not too long ago. And they came by to visit. And so thank you all for calling in. And Tad, thank you for the birthday wishes, my friend. I appreciate it. Brenda from Baton Rouge, $500. Robert, Laurel Hill, Florida, $200. Tommy and Trina, Magnolia, Arkansas, $2,500. Jerry and Gloria, Stephenville, Texas, $750. Praying for niece and son for healing. Atlanta, Bristol, United Kingdom, $200. Has a surgery for an extra large cyst on ovary. 82 and really scared. And praying that the Lord would take all the fear. And Father, we just pray for Sister Lana right now. And I'm asking that you would just bring healing to her physical body in Jesus' name. Jeremy, Freeport, New York, 47. And Dr. Watts are asking if you can pray for his mom, Lillian. She has tendonitis in her left arm.
1: Father, we pray for Lillian tonight, Lord. We ask you to heal her left arm, heal this tendonitis. Lord, we pray she'll be able to It'll function normally. She'll be able to move without pain, God. We pray right now that you touch our sister in Jesus' name. Amen.
0: Amen. Sue, San Antonio, 2000. Praying for grandchildren being torn apart by a family divorce. Robert, Chester, Illinois, 1500. This is from Bob and Fern. Praying for their grandsons, for the health in our nation. Elizabeth, Warminster, Pennsylvania, media member, 1047. And they're asking people to give 1047. And says, Elizabeth, she's saying that, Gabe, I'm your biggest supporter, and you keep preaching on tithing. Keep on keeping on. Sister Elizabeth, thank you for that. I appreciate you, and I appreciate your kind words there. Rita, St. Paul, Minnesota, 1,000, praying for Gabe and the whole family and for herself. Thank you for that. Diane, Sarasota, Florida, media member, 1,000, healing for sister. Good report for medical tests. April, Greenville, South Carolina. Media member 68, second donation. Happy birthday to Gabriel. And praying for SBN, our workers, and also her left ear to get healed. Charles and Carolyn, Chester, Pennsylvania, 100. Hearing, Healing, and Family Salvation Anonymous, Ashburn, North Carolina, 100. And we want to wish Dr. Gabe a happy birthday and unspoken. And thank you all for that. Kenny, Milwaukee, Wisconsin, media member 60. Anonymous, Cooperstown, Pennsylvania, 150, unsaved loved ones. Gail, Crowley, Texas, 50, Doug and Deborah, Pequot, Ohio, 300, praying for lost children. Rose, Rockford, Illinois, 200, and asking for prayer. Valerie, Cleveland, Georgia, media member 20, healing, and just was discharged from the hospital. Gloria, Maysville, South Carolina, media member 300, praying for a family to be healed and that we reach our goal. And thankful for our volunteers. Thelma, Talbot, Tennessee, media member 50, unsaved loved ones. Mary, Selma, California, 50, praying for a son that had a leg amputation. Joan, Pomeroy, Ohio, media member 50, said happy birthday to Pastor Gabe Flo. Brantford, Connecticut, media member 300, praying for Kim Coleman. Happy birthday to Pastor Gabe. Jesus, Lutz, Florida, 200, praying for the nation. Allen, Dallas, Georgia, 100, unsaved loved ones. Anonymous, Greenwood, South Carolina, 300, unsaved loved ones and healing. Joy, Australia, 180, healing from pain for daughter and her partner engaged to be married to come to the Lord. Anonymous, Westminster, Colorado, 130, praying for memory and recent heart procedure. Nancy, Shreveport, Louisiana, media member 50, praying for self Jan, Indian Trail, North Carolina, 200, Family Restoration and Salvation. Roseanne, or Rosanna, Virginia Beach, Virginia, medium member, 300, has cardiovascular issues. Lily, Columbus, Ohio, 100, healing for family. Marcia, Corning, New York, medium member, 300, needs healing. Janice, Carrier Mills, Illinois, medium member, 200, praying for a daughter, and she's 11, doesn't know where she is. I wonder if this is the same family, and we'll definitely be praying for this situation. Happy birthday to Pastor Gabe, and No. She's praying for a daughter. She doesn't know where she is. It's been 11 years, so it's 11 years since she's last seen her. And so Janice will definitely be praying for that situation. I apologize for misreading that request. Martha Strongers, Illinois, media member, 500, praying for health and finances. This is a friend. This is my friend Greg. He works here. I've known Greg a long, long time. He's a good guy from Baton Rouge, 100. And his birthday was yesterday on the 17th. And Greg, I'm going to let Dave sing the happy birthday because I don't want to embarrass myself or anybody else.
1: I mean, but Greg, I mean, he deserves, you know.
0: I'll just say this, Greg, from me to you, happy birthday, my friend. I appreciate you very much. You're a good guy. I love you, and I've known you for a very, very long time. And all I can say is that you're a stand-up guy. I appreciate you very much.
1: And I appreciate all of Greg's work on our upcoming Studying the Word programs that are going to be coming out at the turn of the year. So happy birthday to you. Happy birthday to you. Happy birthday, dear Greg. Happy birthday to you.
2: Still, and many more, Greg.
1: That's all
2: many
1: you more. Get, Greg. Many more.
0: And Anonymous Point, Texas, 100, praying for their marriage.
1: We want to thank Linda Mount.

0: Holly, North Carolina, 100. Julia, Davidson, Alabama, 200. Delia, Texarkana, Texas, 150. Carmen, Tracy, California, 100. And wants prayer for her sister-in-law and her brother. Going to have a procedure done in two weeks due to cancer. Father, we pray for this sister-in-law in Jesus' name to be healed. Fred is in Roseburg, Oregon, 250. Lisa, Austin, Arkansas, 500. Susan, Poplar Grove, Illinois, 25. Sandra, Genesee, Pennsylvania, 200. Rosemary, Madera, California, 100. Lord, we pray for this daughter to be healed of this gallbladder issue in Jesus' name. Vanessa and Ricky, Livingston, Louisiana, 300. Lisa, Mount Holly, North Carolina, 200. Greg and Deborah, Mommy, Ohio, 500. Nick, Spring Hill, Florida, 333. Priscilla and Rex, Corey, Pennsylvania, 100. Bill, here in Baton Rouge, Louisiana, 500. Mary, Barry, Alabama, 100. Mark, Reese, Michigan, 100. Philip, Ackworth, Georgia, 100. Ramon and Laura, my friends from Farmersville, Texas. Ramon and Laura giving $500, giving a testimony God is faithful. Ramon and Laura, their daughter Veronica leads worship at Grace Fellowship Assembly of God Church, my former church I pastored now by Gary Chadwick. So I recommend if you're in the Farmersville area, go to Grace Fellowship right across the street from the Dairy Queen. You can't miss it. And the Rodriguez's are a great, great family. They are cornerstone family in that church. So thank you, Ramona and Laura. Lynn, Wilmington, North Carolina, 100. Anonymous, Milwaukee, Wisconsin, 20. Jenny, Opelika, Alabama, Media Church member, 210. Carol, Walnut Creek, California, Media Church member, 100. Anonymous, Rose Lee, Queensland, Australia, 120. Baldwin, Sewell, New Jersey, Media Church member, 400, praying his sister finds a job. Marshall, Fairfield, Ohio, 500. Carolyn, Baxter, Tennessee, Media Church member, $50. Father, we pray for healing for this inoperable cancer. We pray that Carol will be healed in Jesus' name. Dolores in Denver, Colorado, Media Church member, 247. Lord, we pray for Dolores for healing. Dennis and Brenda, Augusta, West Virginia, 120, and praying for John, his wife Joanne, who's in a nursing home, and Roger, who has throat cancer. Lord, we pray you move in all of these situations. Barbara, Clover, South Carolina, 200. Charlotte, Dillsboro, Indiana, 100. Charlotte looks forward to seeing Pastor Gabe's kids sit on Sister Swaggart's lap after service.
1: So she enjoys seeing Mackenzie.
0: Yeah. Sit on her great-grandmother's lap. Henry and Linda, Colquitt, Georgia, 100, praying for her husband, and she loved Robin's CD. Sharon, Columbia City, Indiana, 200, praying for healing in her ears. Arlette, New Oxford, Pennsylvania, Media Church member, 150, praying for Kim Coleman and praying for her nephew named Randy for healing. Wilhelmina, Tyner, North Carolina, 100. There was a bad storm last night that lost power in church. She prayed and the power came back on. Amen. Annabelle, Poughkeepsie, New York, Media Church member, $25. This is Annabelle's third donation. She's saying happy birthday to Dr. Gabe. Brenda, Tehachapi, California, $30, praying for her son to come back to the Lord. Anonymous, Newark, Delaware, $600, praying for healing for the nation. Deanna, Tucson, Arizona, 100, saying happy birthday, Pastor Gabe. Mary, Los Angeles, California, Media Church member, 400, praying for a sick pastor, saying happy birthday, Dr. Gabe. Kathleen, McCool, Maryland, Media Church member, $25, praying for unsaved loved ones. Kathleen gives a testimony. I prayed for her daughter to be healed, and her daughter has no cancer.
1: Amen. Thank the Lord.
0: We believe in the Lord for lots of healing from cancer testimonies.
1: Yes,
0: and we thank God, that cancer does not make God nervous.
1: Yes.
0: And that we serve a healing Jesus. Rachel's in Groveton, Georgia, Media Church member, 125, praying for family that needs salvation and anxiety and help with finances. Says that SBN is her lifeline. Thank you, Rachel, for tuning in. Dennis and Sandra, Bangor, Maine, $920, praying for healing. Elizabeth, Morgan Hill, California, Media Church member, $100. Granddaughter Madeline does missionary work in Mexico, and so pray the Lord will keep her. Anonymous is giving $100 today. Anonymous from California is giving $100 today. Bobby and Sean, Pensacola, Florida, giving $300 today, saying happy birthday to Dr. Gabe. Vicky Shelby, North Carolina, $350, has an unspoken need. Wayne, Burkeville, Virginia, $100. His wife needs a touch from the Lord. Pastor Joan is in Rockford, Illinois, $300. And John is in Cherry Valley, California, giving $400.
1: Amen. All right, 8:53 p.m. Central Standard Time. 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We got to get there, ladies and gentlemen. It is almost 9 o'clock Central Standard Time. There's still plenty of time. Get to those phones. We need to hear from you now.

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1: For this month, we have something that is absolutely exciting. It is a brand new offer. In fact, this book has been around for many, many years. We've offered it before. We're going to offer it again. This is called Bawana Timbo. This is the story of Morris Plotts. In fact, Bawana Timbo in African means Lord Elephant. You're going to read his life story about how God opened the door to Africa for him to minister in. Not only that, you're going to see pictures of his whole life in ministry, including the Assembly of God Church that he built in Tehran, Iran. This is something that you're going to want to have. 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
1: 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For over 30 years, JSBC is preparing students for ministry, whether as pastors or teachers. With the Word of God as the cornerstone of our curriculum, we are preparing students for lifelong experiences. I can promise every prospective student a well-rounded education on this beautiful campus where people are respected and true Christian faith is practiced. As the grandson of evangelist Jimmy Swaggart, I can assure you that your time spent here will result in three things. Number one, an understanding of the message of Jesus Christ and Him crucified. Number two, what it means to be thoroughly Pentecostal.

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1: Jimmy Swaggart Bible College, spiritually minded, academically sound. Every month, the message of the cross travels all over the world because of you and your faithful support. 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The Cross and Dove lapel pin, featuring the ministry's long-standing emblem, will complement any Christian's testimony. The Cross and Dove necklace. This beautiful pendant, offered in gold or silver, will be one more way to share your faith in the cross of Christ with others. Thank you for your support in our mission to reach the world, and may the Lord richly bless you.
0: This month, Offer L is very special. It is two commentaries on three books of the Bible, Leviticus, Numbers, and Deuteronomy. 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Dad's going to take you in these three books and give you a greater understanding of Leviticus, Numbers, and Deuteronomy. So once again, it's Offer L, your gift of $200. And you need these two commentaries. 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So let us hear from you. 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

0: Thank God the anchor holds. 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
1: All right, this is Lynn from Frisco, Texas. $2,000 praying for salvation for son. And happy birthday to Pastor Gabe Ronald, Gastonia, North Carolina, $2,000. And praying that he would listen to do what the Lord would ask him to do. Merle's Driveline Service, Spokane, Washington. Great to hear from y'all. It's been a while since I've heard from y'all, but thank y'all for calling in. Media members, $1,500. A husband needs healing. Unsafe family. Patricia Boaz, Alabama, $1,000 for her to be closer to the Lord. Warren and I believe it's Eundice from Puyallup, Washington. Media member, $1,000. She needs healing. Anonymous, Shelton, Connecticut, $1,000. Has glaucoma. Unsafe family. Donna, Palmyra, New York, $1,000. Healing and good doctor's report. Cheryl, Roselle Park, New Jersey, $100. Happy birthday. Marty, St. Louis, Missouri, media member, $25. Floyd and Julia, Pueblo, Colorado, $10. Praying for seven-year-old Samir. Miracle physical healing in need of a liver transplant. Happy birthday to Dr. Gabe, and thank you. John, Bastrop, Louisiana, media member, $100. Praying for family and his church family. Douglas, Bolivia, North Carolina, $100. Praying for our president, country, and the Democratic Party. Louise, Battleground, Washington, media member, $50. Second donation. Wants to challenge those who have already given to give a little bit more. And I appreciate that. Regina from Pottstown, Pennsylvania, $100. Healing for self and mom. Cherie, Chicago, Illinois, media member, $260. Praying for our president and his administration, Israel and their leaders, and for family. Judith, Harrodsburg, California, $200. Salvation for children and grandchildren. Carolyn, Baton Rouge, $200. 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Valerie, Tampa, Florida, $285, healing. 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Linda, Mount Holly, North Carolina, media member, $200, brother-in-law had a stroke, is doing good but needs prayer, unsaved loved ones. 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

0: 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Well, I appreciate that, Anna. Thank you for the kind words there, and I appreciate it very much. Lisa, Baton Rouge, 100, healing in ears. Robert, Baton Rouge, 25, praying for a close friend whose daughter is in labor. Joyce, Fort Lawn, South Carolina, 20, and thank God for the blessings they received from watching SBN. Sharon, Phoenix, Arizona, 50, unsaved family. And William, Georgetown, South Carolina, 100, healing of cancer.
1: We want to thank Connie, Chambersburg, Pennsylvania, $600, praying for health. Gary, Louisville, Kentucky, $100, praying for Sue. Thomas in Harvey's Lake, Pennsylvania, 130, says happy birthday, Pastor Gabe.
0: Thank you.
1: And they're saying go Steelers. Ugh.
0: No.
1: Oh, man, go Steelers. Anyway, thank you for the gift, though. Patrick Winston, Georgia, 100, happy birthday, Pastor Gabe. And Patrick's birthday is this Tuesday, so happy birthday, Brother Patrick. Don and Margaret are in Beaumont, Texas. Media Church members, $300, praying for healing for Don and Margaret. And they say hello to everybody. So, Lord, we ask you to touch Don and Margaret in Jesus' name. Kenneth and Joyce, Leesburg, Indiana, $50. His brother needs open heart surgery and his wife needs healing. Lord, we pray for those needs and ask you to move in Jesus' name. Jalene is in Greenfield, Wisconsin, $50, needing healing. David and Inez, Freeport, Florida, Media Church members, $200, needing family salvation and restoration. Maurice is in Jersey City, New Jersey, $200, praying for his family and the church. Glenn and Nancy, Kingsbury, Texas, $120, praying for his grandson to be healed and praying for the president. Jesse, Fresno, California, Media Church member, $25, praying for his wife having an MRI tomorrow. Lord, we pray for good results. Barbara, Statesville, North Carolina, $100. Praying for Kim Coleman and baby Oliver and grieving the loss of a son in March. And Lord, we pray that you will touch Sister Barbara and comfort her in Jesus' name. She's wishing Pastor Gabe a happy birthday tomorrow. Barbara is also celebrating her 85th birthday tomorrow. Mm-hmm. So y'all are birthday twins. Paul and Katie, Cookeville, Tennessee, Media Church member, $100. Katie is a stroke victim, needs assistance. Father, we pray for Sister Katie. Pray that you will restore her body. Help her to walk in Jesus' name. Amen. Rhea is in Castle Rock, Colorado, $225, needs prayer for healing. Loretta, Pettigrew, Arkansas, Media Church member, $300, praying for salvation for family. Wants to wish Pastor Gabe a happy birthday. Catherine, Jersey City, New Jersey, $110, praying for healing. That one might be a repeat. These two, I think, are repeats. So we'll check on that and come back to it. Claudia, Bloomingdale, Ohio, $100, asking for prayer for healing. William in Baton Rouge, $200. Albert, Patricia, Denison, Texas, $100. Andy and Alicia, Land O'Lakes, Florida, $200. Anonymous, District Heights, Maryland, $300. Priscilla is in Toledo, Ohio, Media Church member, $200. Cletty is in Lancaster, South Carolina, Media Church member, $200. Jeannie is in Zanesville, Ohio, $200, praying that God will give her voice back. She lost her voice 40 years ago. Mary Lean is in Winter Haven, Florida, $100, praying for healing for her son that's battling cancer. Teresa's in Bayonne, New Jersey, $30, praying for God's protection over her family. Trini is in Baton Rouge, Louisiana, Family Worship Center member, giving $500 and praying for JR and praying for the SBN staff, and we appreciate that. Joan is in Marksville, Louisiana, Media Church member, $140, praying for healing for family. Bill and Elizabeth are in BB, Arkansas, giving $1,200, praying for Bill for healing. Deborah is in Blanchard, Oklahoma, giving $100 and challenging every media member to give. Letha is in Blanchard, Oklahoma, giving $100, praying for health. Cynthia is in Kentucky, and it's handwritten. I can't make it out, but she's in Kentucky, $200. And finally, Catherine is in Geneva, Florida, giving $25 and praying for a son who has just stopped drinking.
0: All right. And so we're at 162. That's where we are right now, moving on to $200,000 mark, which we will get to very, very soon. So let's get to those phones. We need more of you to call in with the gift of $1,000 or more, $500, $5,000, $10,000, whatever the Lord is putting on your heart. Now is the time to get. We're almost the $2.9 million mark, so let's get to those phones now.

that bridge, please. Ladies and gentlemen, stand right now all over this auditorium if you can. Just slip up your hands and let's just begin to thank the Lord. His goodness is running after us. Surely goodness and mercy

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1: For this month, we have something that is absolutely exciting. 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In fact, this book has been around for many, many years. We've offered it before. We're going to offer it again. This is called Bawana Timbo. This is the story of Morris Plotts. In fact, Bawana Timbo in African means Lord Elephant. You're going to read his life story about how God opened the door to Africa for him to minister in. Not only that, you're going to see pictures of his whole life in ministry, including the Assembly of God Church that he built in Tehran, Iran. This is something that you're going to want to have. For a gift of $100 or more, this is for world evangelism. We will send you this book entitled Bawana Timbo, A Prince with God, the story of Morris Plotts. Go to the phone, go online, and take advantage of this very special book offer now.
2: 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It makes for a perfect addition to your own collection or a thoughtful gift for someone dear to you. Last but not least, there's a comprehensive collection of the Jimmy Swaggart Bible Commentaries. 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As we continue our mission to reach the world, we earnestly ask for your prayers and support. 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

0: We are back. Jim from Farmingdale, New York, 200. Gina in Ola, Pennsylvania, 100. 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Barry Seabrook, Texas, 100. 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Bill Rochester, New Hampshire, 100. Rick and Luann, Yakima, Washington, 300, praying for our nation in midterms, unsaved loved ones, healing of chronic pain and addictions. Margene, Rising Sun, Ohio, 100. Jeff, Gaffney, South Carolina, 100, praying for the restoration of joy of the salvation. Josue, Compton, California, 225. Rose, Buchanan, West Virginia, 200. Mary, Panda, Illinois, 50. Ellen, Bossier City, Louisiana, 5. Bonna, from Cynthiana, Kentucky, 300. Maria, San Antonio, 100. Donald Harrison, Georgia, 100. Ellen, Melrose, Florida, 100. Healing of husband's severe glaucoma. Edward, Derby, Kansas, 100. James, Beacon Falls, Connecticut, 100. Eric, from Pittsburgh, California, 100. Tanya, Valdosta, Georgia, 200. In memory of parents, Earl and Peggy. Said happy birthday to Pastor Gabe, and thank you for that. Vonda, Oak Ridge, Tennessee, 10. Saritha, Easley, South Carolina, 100. Dana, Midland, Texas, 100. Anonymous, Winters, California, 100. Unsaved daughter who seems to want me out of her life, and praying for more contributions for the Share-a-thon. Reuben, Kyle, Texas, 140. Mark, San Antonio, Florida, 100. Sharon, Florence, South Carolina, 25. Ronald, Chillicothe, Missouri, 600. Tony and Ass Stone from Smoke Rise, Georgia, 180. And then Barry and Betty, Versailles, Kentucky, 300. Healing for Betty and salvation for the family. Barbara, Churchill, Tennessee, media member 50. A grandson, Noah, needs direction. Victoria, Little Elm, Texas, 100. Connie, Billings, Montana, 25. Praying her late husband will get justice for his medals and Satan will turn it loose. Betty, Princeton, West Virginia, 50. Carolyn, Henrico, Virginia, 100. Granddaughter, praying for granddaughter's healing. Sandra, San Antonio, Texas, media member 300, needs healing. Rita, Sun Valley, Arizona, media member 300, and asking prayer. Anonymous, Pollock, Texas, 500. Two friends are dying of cancer. One is saved and the other is not. Praying for a husband who's going to a gastroenterologist. Jeanette, Dexter, Missouri, 100. Salvation for family. Jared, Calhoun, Illinois, 100. Praying for the country. Linda, Richmond, Indiana, media member 200. Lost their mom, and we'll be praying for you. Mary, Annapolis, Maryland, 100. Grandson Avery has tinnitus ringing in the ear, needs praying for healing. And friend Norman needs a healing touch. Donald and Debbie, Madison, Ohio, 50, needs healing. Dolores, Fontana, California, 50. Jeff and Debbie, Prairieville, Louisiana, 500. Says happy birthday to Dr. Gabe. He's been fighting cancer for 4 years and praying for healing. And Father, touch my friend Jeff right now. I'm asking that you would bless him and heal him in Jesus' name. Pat and Ernie, Terre Haute, Indiana, 450, praying for family members to grow in their walk with the Lord, and also unsaved family members in the election. Eunice, Palm Bay, Florida, 100. Martha, Kernersville, North Carolina, media member 147. Husband needs prayer. Bud and Judith, Fayetteville, North Carolina, 200. Praying for a family member, needs healing. Michael, Oklahoma City, Oklahoma, media member 25, unspoken. Robert, Oxford, Pennsylvania, 100. Praying for lost loved ones. Brother's an alcoholic. And a happy birthday to Brother Gabe. Thank you. Helen, Huntington Beach, California, 100, healing. And also for her daughter, Gary. Beaufort, North Carolina, 200. Midterms in the country in Israel. Joyce, Lynchburg, Virginia, 100. Salvation for family and loved ones. Jewel, Kansas City, Missouri, 250. Praying for heart. Pending test results. Unsaved loved ones. Bonnie, Shippensburg, Pennsylvania, 50. Barbara Ackworth, Georgia, 50, praying for country and president. Jerry Archibald, Ohio, 300, wife needs healing. She's 92, has dementia. Happy birthday to Brother Gabe, and thank you, and we're praying for your wife. Loletta, Cambria Heights, New York, media member 25, family and finances. John, Zanesville, Ohio, media member $5, and daughter needs healing. Philip and Olga, Long Island City, New York, media member 100. Praying for granddaughter and mom to get along. Phyllis, Yuba City, California, 400, needs healing. And then Meckel from Oakland, California, $100. Go ahead, David.
1: We want to thank the Hebron Church, Hollandale, great Mississippi, people. 300. I know that. Who is
0: Tim and Vicki Woods.
1: The Woods.
0: Yeah,
1: okay.
0: The Woods family.
1: So
0: they're great
1: appreciate
0: people.
1: That. And speaking of Tim and Vicki, they're the next gift. They're from Hollandale, giving 100, saying happy birthday, Pastor Gabe.
0: Appreciate it.
1: Anonymous, Sydney, Ohio, 200. Lundy, Bergen, New York, 500. Marjorie, Mountain Grove, Missouri, media

0: 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And Linda is requesting the song Camel Train. Linda, you have good taste. Alice, Portland, Maine, Media Church member, $60. Praying for a divine invasion. Joanne, Green Bay, Wisconsin, $500. Praying for her sister who broke her jaw. And Lord, we pray that you touch Joanne's sister in Jesus' name. Sally Bushnell, Florida, $100, needing prayer for healing. Daniel Bushkill, Pennsylvania, $73. Lord, we pray you touch Brother Daniel from this stroke in Jesus' name. Dickey Sign Company out of Granite City, Illinois, is giving $200 and praying for the ministry and asking God to bless all the givers. Danny in Virginia, Barnesville, Georgia, $100, praying for himself and his wife. Milagros is in San Juan, Puerto Rico, $25, praying for salvation and family healing. Arlene, Santa Cruz, California, $100, needing prayer for healing for family and friends. Thomas in Commerce City, Colorado, $70, praying the Lord will take care of his dad who's in a nursing home. Marilyn in Centralia, Washington, $300, needs knee surgery. Lord, we pray for Sister Marilyn. You bless her and heal this knee. Alicia's in Brooklyn, New York, $200. Has a financial blessing. She found $100 on the ground. So praise the Lord for that. Mm-hmm. Anonymous, Princeton, West Virginia, $500. George and Betty, Tampa, Florida, $100. Needing prayer for their vision for healing. Anonymous, NRE, South Carolina, $100. Don and Carolyn, Beaver, Oklahoma, Media Church members, $500. Praying we will reach our goal and the country will vote the right way. Don is a veteran of the armed services, so we thank you for your service, brother.
1: Yes, we do.
0: George and Jeannie, Ministrita, Minnesota, $200, praying for Jeannie, has Alzheimer's and dementia. Lord, we pray for Sister Jeannie. We pray that you heal her and touch her in Jesus' name. Judy and Douglas, Wyoming, Media Church member, $200, needing healing. Anita, Commerce City, Colorado, $100, praying for her husband to be healed as he's in a nursing home, praying for her son to have the strength to quit smoking. Lois is in Baton Rouge, Louisiana, $100, praying for family salvation. And she lost her son. We pray for comfort for Sister Lois. Kenneth and Peggy, Lake Havasu City, Arizona, Media Church members, $200, needing prayer for healing. Nancy, St. Martinville, Louisiana, Media Church member, $250, and praying that she can find another local church. Margaret, San Jose, California, $250, has a son that needs a job. Chester and Betty, Rochester Hills, Michigan, $200, praying for family. Sandra, Minneapolis, Minnesota, Media Church member, $100, praying for a cousin that needs healing from colon cancer. Francis, Opa-locka, Florida, $100. Tommy is in Clinton, Oklahoma, $10, praying for salvation and healing for a friend in rehab. And Bernadette is in Sunbury, Victoria, Australia, giving $142.51.
1: 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We still lack $319,000 to get to the $3.2 million mark as well. We are about $20,000 away. We're less than about $19,712 away from getting to that $2.9 million mark. Let's get it done.
2: Do you have a testimony today?

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She told me earlier, Dad, I'm doing a new song. But this is your story. But it's not just my story. It's your story, too. And the reason we praise him is because of everything he's brought us through. He didn't bring us up to the mountain to watch it crumble against us and destroy us. He brought us to the mountain to watch him remove it. And if he's done that for you as she sings this again, you just need to give him a little praise, because he let you live so you could tell it.

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That's every one of our testimonies. 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Just one more time. Bring that chorus to us. Because of what he's done. Because of who he is. We're alive tonight and ready to sing his praises. Come on.

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0: 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The Cross and Dove lapel pin, featuring the ministry's long-standing emblem, will complement any Christian's testimony. The Cross and Dove necklace. This beautiful pendant, offered in gold or silver, will be one more way to share your faith in the cross of Christ with others. 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

Rosedale, Virginia, 50. Christopher, Fayetteville, North Carolina, 400. And praying for marriage, kids, health, parents, and finding a local church that has the same views and aligns with Family Worship Center. Might be a little difficult, but I'm sure that they're out there. Jody, Martinsville, Virginia, 100, lifting up Kim, and said happy birthday to Gabe's, their second donation. Grace, Cedar Lake, Indiana, 200. Kelly, Huntsville, Alabama, 100. Said happy birthday, Eve, to Gabe, and I appreciate that. Delina from Cleveland, Ohio, 100. Dan from Rocky Mountain House, Canada, 150. Winsome, Woodhaven, New York, 100. Pribble from Cottage Grove, Oregon, 200. Husband, I've been watching since the beginning and have always supported the Share-a-thons. And since his passing in last October, I'm only able to contribute 200. Don't ever apologize for giving. We're just glad that you are giving and continuing on with your donations. And we're praying for you. We're lifting you up. And I know it's difficult. I know it's difficult. But you're going to see him again. You will see him again. I know that. Ike Cedra Woolley, Washington, 500. And Gemma, Brooklyn, New York, 100. Terry Paris, Maine, 50. Thomas, Amherst, Ohio, 500. And I like what Thomas is saying. He says, Brother Gabe, I've been eating at the SBN diner all month, and I won't walk out without paying. I appreciate that.

0: Thank you. And for those of you kind of wondering what that is, that's a kind of something that I like to say when it comes to people, when it comes to the gospel. And I'm not trying to offend anybody. I'm not trying to, you know, make people get a little uncomfortable, but yet I am a little bit. There's so many people that shoplift the gospel, meaning this, that they enjoy the benefits of the gospel, but they never give. You don't go to a restaurant and dine and dash. Now, some people do, and it's against the law. You don't do that. It's wrong. Say it's really, it's just, I mean, not against the law, but it's just wrong. You don't do that. You're stealing. That's theft. And there are a lot of people that are stealing, and they don't give back to God. And so I like what Thomas is saying. I've been eating at the SBN Diner all month, and I won't walk out without paying. I appreciate that. Susan, Arleta, California, 500. Lynn, Ponca City, Oklahoma, 300. Salvation for family, answers from God for his will, and healing for a sore that is not healing, and also healing for wife Carol and family members. Happy birthday to Gabe, and I appreciate that. Tommy, Farmersville, Texas, 50. JP, Haines City, Florida, 1,500. Denise, Cottage Grove, Oregon, 100. Praying for mom and needs healing. She had a fall last week, and she just had her old pacemaker replaced yesterday. And David, they're asking if you can sing happy birthday to Denise's mom. She doesn't give her name,
1: okay.
0: So it's just Denise's mom.
1: Happy birthday to you, happy birthday to you, happy birthday, Denise's mom. Happy birthday to you. No harmony yet.
0: No, so that's it. And you're by yourself.
1: I'm by
0: it's all solo,
1: today.
0: Man.
1: It's,
0: all solo.
1: That's how I am with when it's Paris and Sean. So,
0: yeah,
1: you know,
0: it's all solo
1: all
0: for me, man.
1: Solo.
0: Good job. Good job.
1: Well, I need one. I'm going to get it before the night's over.
0: Yeah.
1: I have the harmony.
0: Good luck with that. Denise's mom will be 93. Carolyn, Appleton City, Missouri, 147. And says the extra 47 is honor. Mr. Pastor Dr. Gabe's birthday, and asking prayer for nephew's heart and lungs are extremely compromised, and an upcoming medical procedure that is scheduled for her. Sheila Lowell, Arkansas, 100, needs prayer. Danny and Karen, Johnson City, Tennessee, 300, praying for healing. Angela and Ricky, Trenton, Ohio, 200. Houston, Mena, Arkansas, 600, family and friends. Linda, Presque Isle, Michigan, 400. Nephew is undergoing aggressive chemo radiation treatment for stage 3 cancer, praying for Kim. And he's 5 months older. The nephew is 5 months older than Dr. Gabe. Stepping out in faith, giving an extra $100 in honor of Mr. Pastor Dr. Gabe's birthday. Can't even remember the order of those titles. Please don't add anymore. I don't plan to add anymore. But you're right, Mr. Pastor Doctor. That's exactly what it is. My daughter's friend, Gabby, she actually walked into my house for the first time. Her and Abby are friends. It's Abby and Gabby. And her sister is one of our college students. And she walked into the house for the first time and didn't know what to say. And she just blurted it out, Mr. Pastor Dr. Gabe. And it just kind of stuck. So
1: when I was one of my mentors, Dr. Gene Brown, he was a chaplain in the Army for many years. He was in Vietnam. And I was a pallbearer at his funeral. I thought it was interesting that the Army, the official title they listed him as, was Reverend Dr. Colonel Gene Brown, because
0: wow.
1: He was a colonel in the Army. So for the Army, the Reverend ranked first,
0: wow.
1: And then doctor, and then colonel. So Reverend Dr. Colonel Gene Brown. So
0: well,
1: I think about that sometimes, that the Reverend was the top.
0: Well,
1: deal that they
0: mine
1: had.
0: Is, on the on my titles,
1: Reverend
0: it's Mr.
1: Dr. You need to be
0: Mr.
1: Reverend.
0: Pastor.
1: It needs to be Reverend Dr. Pastor. No, Reverend Pastor Doctor.
0: Reverend Mr. Pastor Doctor. There,
1: there you
0: go.
1: You got to have that in there.
2: He just said don't add anymore.
0: Yeah, she said don't add anymore.
1: Don't add anymore.
0: Norma, Kaiser, West Virginia, 100. Andrea, Chantilly, Virginia, 200. And praying for brother's salvation. Happy birthday, Pastor Gabe. Tammy, Lawrence, Kansas, 200. Verna, Inkster, Michigan, 50. Praying for safety and peace and protection. And salvation for all. Brenda, Suffolk, Virginia. 100, Michael from Auburn, Alabama, 100. Andrea from Mount Vernon, New York, 100. Regina, Rainesville, Alabama, 100. Diana, Tallahassee, Florida, 100. Rose, North Collins, New York, 100. 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Praying for healing. Mike and Bonnie, Bennett, Colorado, media member, 1,200. Praying for unsaved loved ones, President Trump, country, Swaggart family. Judy Hewitt, Texas, 1,000. Need healing. Steve, Texarkana, Arkansas, 1,000. Mom passed away a couple of days ago. Praying for peace and strength. And Steve, we're praying for you, my friend. Deborah, Oak Park, Michigan.

0: and media member 200, praying her son and grandson back to the Lord, healing from a brain surgery she had 5 weeks ago, still has problems. Marvin and Judy, Holman, Wisconsin, media member 60, unsaved loved ones and healing. Brenda, Jefferson, North Carolina, 335, unsaved loved ones. Charles, Boston, Kentucky, 50, friend needs healing from cancer, family salvation. 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Alden, Mount Dora, Florida, 400, praying for healing. And granddaughters, healing as well. James and Sue, Marion, Ohio, media member 200, praying for country, unsaved loved ones, and President Trump. Anonymous, Warrensburg, Missouri, 100, healing for back. Unsaved family said happy birthday to Pastor Gabe, and thank you for that. Alexandria, Brunswick, New Jersey, media member 300, healing for her legs. David, Greencastle, Indiana, 500. Bonna, Mescalero, New Mexico, 100, healing and unsaved loved ones. Roger and Marlene, Federal Way, Washington, media member 350. Ruth, Birmingham, Alabama, 100, praying for mom, who's having trouble with mobility and pain. She's 104 years young, and we'll be praying for your mom. Janet from Green, New York, 50, healing and the country. Janice, Iron Station, North Carolina, 200, praying for our leaders. We make that would get on a godly path and make godly decisions. Dale and Charlotte, Punta Gorda, Florida, 200, healing for wife who has dementia. Carolyn, Morehead City, North Carolina, 500, needs healing. Anonymous, Hueytown, Alabama, 100, son needs healing. Mary Landrum, South Carolina, 100, praying for family members. Bonnie, Calhoun, Georgia, 200, needs healing. Paulette, Baton Rouge, 100, praying for President Trump. Israel, son has cancer, each one of her daughters. One has MS and one with spinal stenosis. Manuel and Linda, Albuquerque, New Mexico, 500. Step-grandson, grandson, and their mother all have schizophrenia and is asking for prayer. Donald and Julia, Laguna Woods, California, media member 100, needs healing. Glenn, Bailey, North Carolina, 820, donating in memory of his mom who passed away August the 25th. We'll be praying for you. Robin Moore at Kentucky, media member 100, praying for family. Leticia, Seattle, Washington, 100, praying for present, country, daughter's healing, good doctor, and son's deliverance. Nilda, Clayton, North Carolina, 125, we're praying for family. Peggy, Easton, Maryland, media member 100. Joan, Garden Grove, California, 300, healing. Karen, Sheboygan, Michigan, 100, healing. Jeanette, Coward, South Carolina, media member 100, a complete healing for her and unsaved children. And happy birthday to Pastor Gabe, and thank you for that. Carl and Elaine, Hickory, North Carolina, 200, praying for Brother Charlie, who's in stage 4 cancer, and he has jaundice and needs a miracle. We'll be praying for that. Tommy and Arlene, Waynesville, North Carolina, 600, mom needs healing, vision, and cancer. Shirley, Rocky Gap, Virginia, 100, asking for prayer. Carol London, Kentucky, 100, praying for her husband and son for healing. Dorothy here in Illinois, 50, praying for herself and daughter's multiple sclerosis. Anita, Fort Worth, Texas, media member 300, praying for President Ed wisdom, strength, safety, and guidance in daughter's marriage. Ted and Donna, Spartanburg, South Carolina, 100. Clarice, Brainerd, Minnesota, media member 50, and healing for her eye. James, Ashland, Oregon, media member 300, asking for prayer. Bernice, Far Rockaway, New York, media member 50, co-worker, sisters on MRI on Monday, and probably praying for family salvation, healing. Maryland, Leroy, New York, media member 100 for healing. And Elizabeth, Ozark, Missouri, media member 350, grandson needs help and praying for the election.
1: We want to thank Darren, Greenville, Mississippi, media church member 300, Mildred, Oneida, Kentucky, 200. And Lord, we pray for Sister Mildred. She just got home today from the hospital. I ask you to strengthen her in Jesus' name. Dennis and Carol, Perrysville, Indiana, media church member, $600, praying for a sister that's battling cancer. And Lord, we pray for healing for this sister. And they say happy birthday to Gabe. Joanne, Portland, Indiana, 300, family needs healing from cancer, and grandson needs healing from shoulder surgery. Anonymous, Eastville, Virginia, 100. Tyree, Lynchburg, Virginia, media church member, 125, praying for family. William and Louise in Georgetown, Delaware, 150, and praying for a son's upcoming surgery. Leon, King, North Carolina, 500, praying for healing for him and his wife. Linda, Trenton, Georgia, media church member, $50, praying for Kim Coleman's, and happy birthday to Pastor Gabe. And requesting the song Camel Train, Linda Knows What's Up. Martha, North Hills, California, $300, given in memory of her husband that passed away Tuesday morning. So, Lord, we pray for Martha, and the family.

0: Family, we pray for comfort by your Spirit in Jesus' name. Joyce is in Steventown, New York, 200. Darla and Betty, Converse, Texas, Media Church members, 500, praying for the Share-a-thon and praying for a touch from the Lord. This is in memory of her sister, Betty. We thank you for this gift. Leonard and Alice, Fredericksburg, Virginia, 115. Anonymous, East Orange, New Jersey, 100. Lorene, Dandridge, Tennessee, $25. And it's a happy birthday, Pastor Gabe. Jeanette, Jacksonville, Florida, 100, praying for her daughter's healing. Pamela, Kamalea, Hawaii, Media Church member, 100, praying for the homegoing of her husband and for her physical healing. We ask the Lord to bless her. Pauline, Nicholasville, Kentucky, 160, has a son and daughter that need healing. Frank and Bertha, Ogallala, Media Church members, 150. Daniel, Kansas, Ohio, 100. Randall, Wichita, Kansas, 100. Anonymous, Dillsburg, Pennsylvania, $10, praying for her husband and herself that needs healing. And they have grown so much in their walk with God because of this network. We thank you for that testimony. Nancy, St. Louis, Missouri, Media Church member, 150. Esther in, I've seen this before. How do you pronounce that? It's in Massachusetts. Saugus, Massachusetts. $200, praying for a son that has autism and starting nursing school today, asking for wisdom. Inez, Fort Dinard, Florida, Media Church member, 100. Maria, San Antonio, Texas, 360. Jason and Anna, Willingsboro, New Jersey, 900, praying for healing. Carol Hartzell, Alabama, $75, praying for a family situation. Frank and Bertha, again, another Ogallala, Nebraska, a different, same group, a different gift, another $150 gift. Irene, Parrish, Florida, 300. Anonymous, Slidell, Louisiana, 250. Praise that the message of the cross continues to reach the world. Nelson, Marion, Pennsylvania, 100. Aurelia, San Antonio, Texas, 40, needing prayer for healing in her body, salvation for her sons. Larry and Kathy, Marion, Texas, Media Church members, 100, needing healing in her foot. Betty, Hazelwood, Missouri, 100. Happy birthday, Pastor Gabe. Rex, Christiansburg, Virginia, 200. Patty, Chesterton, Maryland, $10. Asking Pastor Gabe, please pray for my mom. Patty doesn't say what the situation is, but would like you to pray for her mother.
1: Sure. Father, in the name of Jesus, we pray for Sister Patty's mom right now. And Lord, even though we may not know the circumstances at hand, you do. And there's nothing that catches you by surprise. And Father, we're asking for a touch of God over her life. Whatever it may be, Lord, you are able to minister and meet this need. In Jesus' name, amen.
0: Amen. Deborah is a Family Worship Center member here in Baton Rouge, 100, praying that we reach a goal. Mark and Ann, Bloomberg, Texas, 150, praying for a grandson and a son's safety and praying for Iran, so they may be in the military. Lincoln is in Houston, Texas, Media Church member, $50, has a son that needs deliverance from drinking. Sherry Hamden, Connecticut, Media Church member, 50. Ellie and Janice, Livingston, Louisiana, Media Church members, 275. And Lord, we pray for comfort for this bereaved family. Claire in Hamden, Connecticut, Media Church member, 35, has family members that need to be saved. John and Linda, Noble, Oklahoma, 100, unsaved loved ones. Fred, Panama City, Florida, 350. Fred is a Media Church member praying for healing for himself and his brother and lost loved ones. Mike and Kathy are in Grand Island, New York. Mike Shorey, Pastor Mike Shorey, saying happy birthday, Gabe. They're giving $100, and they would like for Gabe to wish their son Matthew a happy birthday. He turns 30 on Sunday.
1: Amen. Hey, Matthew, it's always good to hear from you, my friend. We're praying for you constantly, and we're believing not only with your mom and dad, but we're believing with you for your ultimate miracle. Happy birthday, my friend. We love you.
0: Anonymous, Princeton, North Carolina, $200, has lung cancer and liver cancer. Lord, we pray for this individual, whoever it may be. We pray for healing in Jesus' name. Leroy and Iris, Shenandoah, Virginia, $50, and they are praying for revival. Amen. Harold is in North Richland Hills, Texas, $20, praying for healing for mother and son. First-time caller, Jamie, Kingsport, Tennessee, $200. And welcome to the Sun Life family. Patrick and Carol are in Flint, Michigan, $100, praying for family's health and salvation. Nancy is in Manchester Park, Illinois, $50, praying for vision and for other healing, and wishing Pastor Gabe happy birthday. This is handwritten, so I think it's Elmer. Elmer is in Pennsylvania, $100, needing prayer for healing. Betty is in Appleton, Wisconsin, $150, a media church member. First-time caller, Olive, Longwood, Florida, giving $100. And Gary and Evelyn are here in Baton Rouge, Louisiana, giving $500.
1: All right, ladies and gentlemen, $211,000. That's what we've raised so far. 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Now, we can do that. $287,000, we can do that. So let's get to those phones right now. We're waiting on your call.

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One more time, please. We have left our kinfolk gladly.

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What a happy, happy wedding that will be. Just one more time. I don't know if Abraham could have known that 4,000 years later, somebody would sing about him and about his son Isaac and about Rebecca, a symbol of the rapture of the church, a symbol of those who are born again all over this world. Praise God. What a happy, happy wedding that will be. Oh, get ready.

All right, Dolores, Philadelphia, Pennsylvania, 50. Moylan from Trinidad and Tobago, 500. 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Cynthia, Lindenhurst, New York, 100. Janice, Bellingham, Washington, 50. Malcolm, Crossville, Tennessee, 100. Anonymous, Huntsville, Alabama, 500. Brenda, Brownsville, Texas, 200. Jerry, Taylor's, South Carolina, 500. Guadalupe, San Antonio, Texas, 100. Christina, Mont Belvieu, Texas, 100. Charles and Jeannie, Fort Wayne, Indiana, 100. Second donation needs healing. Kathy, Robinson, Illinois, 200. David, Glendora, California, 50. Crystal, Lenore City, Tennessee, 200. Gerald from South Africa, 200. Praying for revival in South Africa and also for vision. And Linda, Clinton, Iowa, 50. Lawrence from Canada, 200. Roxanne, Jamaica, New York, 50. Praying for family members' salvation. Joan, Chaska, Minnesota, 428. Mary, Talladega, Alabama, 100. Closer walk with the Lord, unspoken request, husband's salvation and loss of loved ones. Ron and Tammy, Hartsville, South Carolina, 200. Terry, Murfreesboro, Tennessee, 25. Amanda, Charlotte, Michigan, 192. Praying for finances and job. She has MS as well. Praying for son's wedding tomorrow and safe travels to and from. Anonymous, Baker, Louisiana, 2,500. Leroy needs a healing touch. Children and grandchildren need God's protection. Anonymous, Boise, Idaho, 2,100. 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Unspoken. David and Tracy from Brobridge, Louisiana, 1,200. And praying for the family. This is from David and Tracy, their five kids. Isaac, Trinity, Jasper, Patience, and Ruth. Sonny and Nancy, Lathrop, California. Media member, 1,000. Praying for son to be healed. Bagwadi.

0: Hope I pronounced that correctly. From Woodhaven, New York, 300, Salvation for Loved Ones. Donna, Minneapolis, Minnesota, 100, Complete Healing of Eyes. She just went through eye surgery. From Riverton, Wyoming, media member 50. Brother-in-law needs healing from cancer. Joe and Gloria, Laguna Vista, Texas, 120, praying for sisters in the hospital. Barbara, Vinton, Ohio, 300, family and country. Woodrow in Alberta, Glen St. Mary, Florida, 300, praying for Trump, Israel, unsafe family. Wanda, Peachland, North Carolina, media member 300, praying for her and other family members' physical healing. Millie, Indianapolis, Indiana, 100, happy birthday to Pastor Gabriel, praying for unsaved loved ones. Jimmy, Arvada, Colorado, 100, praying for the President Trump, the ministry, military, and first responders. Richard and Joe, Miles, Texas, 437, Salvation for Lost Loved Ones, and praying for nephew and wife. She just had a second miscarriage. We'll be praying for that. Joey, Gilroy, California, media member 300, praying for the nation. Rod, Concordia, Kansas, media member 100. Anita, Silverton, Texas, 100, praying for salvation of family. Henrietta, Elmont, New York, 500, praying for her and family. Manuel and Linda, Albuquerque, New Mexico, 200, two grandsons has schizophrenia. Ernest and Linda, Morgantown, West Virginia, media member 800, children and grandchildren, salvation and deliverance. Jan, Statesville, North Carolina, 50, lost loved ones. Luella, Altoona, Pennsylvania, media member 100, said happy birthday to Pastor Gabe, and thank you. Brenda, Calhoun Falls, South Carolina, 25, needs healing. Chad, Asheville, North Carolina, media member 10, praying for mom and health and finances. Joe, Valdosta, Georgia, 300, unsaved loved ones. Henry, Baton Rouge, 100. Eddie and Jeannie, McComb, Missouri, media member 150, and needs to find her hearing aid charger, and praying for the government. John, Superior, Nebraska, 25, praying for President Trump. Gary and Sharon, Indianapolis, Indiana, media member 500, praying for her and her husband's need a miracle for physical healing. Their neighbor has cancer, praying for the country, the upcoming elections, and for our president's wisdom. Faith Tabernacle, Woodville, Mississippi, 500. Eddie, Cincinnati, Ohio, 100, healing. Joyce, Fort Payne, Alabama, 50, praying for self and family. Jane, Crystal City, Missouri, 100, unsaved loved ones. Michael and 80, Kingsville, Texas, media member 200, and she needs help with her mouth. That's a good request, because I think we all can use a little bit of that at some times, and praying for children to come back to the Lord. Leon and Linda, High Point, North Carolina, media member 360, Wayne and Laurel, Filer, Idaho, 150, Anonymous, Bristol, Pennsylvania, 50, wishing Gabe a happy birthday. Joyce, Houston, Texas, 50, God healed her eyesight after Brother Larson prayed for her on Wednesday night. And thank the Lord for that and salvation for family members and family's health. And then Margaret, Lynn, Missouri, Massachusetts, 100, praying for the ministry and that we meet our goal.
1: We want to thank Felix and Charlisa are in Watsonville, California, media church members, $300, praying for brother-in-law's kidneys and blood pressure to be normal. Father, we pray you touch this brother-in-law in Jesus' name. Debbie in French Village, Missouri, 100. Tracy Henderson, North Carolina, 50. Esther Crockett, Texas, 500. Lord, we pray for Esther's husband to be healed in Jesus' name. Betty Andrews, South Carolina, 100. Lori, Melbourne, Florida, 100. Phyllis, Jacksonville, Florida, 325, and has unsaved loved ones, saying happy birthday, Pastor Gabe. Anna May, Forks, Washington, media church member, $50. Lord, we pray for healing for Anna May. Roxy's in Stokesdale, North Carolina, media church member, needs healing in her back and her knees. And Roxy turned 84 today. Happy birthday to you. Happy birthday to you. Happy birthday, dear Roxy. Happy birthday to you. Anyway, I tried, Roxy, but I still didn't get... Still didn't get the harmony, but
0: no,
1: someday.
0: I don't think you're going to get it.
1: It's coming,
0: Dave.
1: There. I know it. Ricardo and Phoebe are in Watsonville, California. Media church members giving $400. And Lord, we pray for Ricardo to be healed in Jesus' name. Yes. Billy's in South Pittsburgh, Tennessee, 100, needing prayer for healing. Willie Ann is in Wilmington, North Carolina. Media church member 100 and praying for family's health and healing. Linda, Yonkers, New York, $50, and has had an accident, has been needing healing for 2.5 years. Lord, we pray for Sister Linda, and we ask you to heal our sister in Jesus' name. And Linda, she's from Yonkers, New York.

0: York in the 1980s. She helped set up chairs at Madison Square Garden for your grandfather's
1: for the crusade.
0: Crusade there. So she was there those nights in Madison Square Garden.
1: That's amazing.
0: So
1: that's a memory.
0: Pretty awesome. Craig is in Charleroi, Pennsylvania, 100. Gilbert and Stella, Fort Morgan, Colorado, 500. Orangey, Rock Island, Illinois, Media Church member, 325. 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David and Hattie, Minneapolis, Minnesota, 470. 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Mimi is in Austin, Texas, 300, praying that we meet our goal. Richard and Iris Morgan, Texas, 200. Dorothy, Chambersburg, Pennsylvania, 100. Mary, Shreveport, Louisiana, 100. Shirley, Tulum, California, Media Church member, 100. Has a friend, son who's in critical condition in the hospital. Lord, we pray for healing with his friend. Salina in Renton, Washington, 100, praying for their business to prosper. Dennis in Paulden, Arizona, Media Church member, 50. Bob, Beacon Falls, Connecticut, Media Church member, 200, praying for his son and family to return to the Lord. Esther, Sparks, Nevada, Media Church member, 150. Brielle is in Brooklyn, New York, $50, needing healing. Richie and Galinda, Noon in Georgia, $300, praying for a new pastor for their church and to keep the members together. Margaret, Annapolis, Maryland, 100. Virginia, Walker, Louisiana, Media Church member, 200, needing healing in her body. Lisa, Georgetown, Kentucky, Media Church member, 500. Lord, we pray for healing for Sister Lisa. Lawrence and Nancy, Warrior, Alabama, 100. Lord, we pray for healing for both Lawrence and Nancy. Daniel in Stafford, Texas, Media Church member, 100. Given from Daniel and Barbara in memory of their grandmother, Rose, whose home, the home church they grew up in started. So we thank you for this gift in her memory. Bonnie in Clarksburg, West Virginia, 200. David is in San Diego, California, 100. And Lord, we pray for David's kidneys to function normally in Jesus' name. Nettie is in Detroit, Michigan, 100, saying happy birthday to Brother Gabe. Sylvia's in Clarksville, Georgia, 100. Unsaved loved ones and son and daughter-in-law both have cancer. Lord, we pray for healing for both of these in Jesus' name. Burnett is in Philadelphia, Pennsylvania, Media Church member, $50, needing prayer for healing for the whole family. Arlene, Moulton, Alabama, Media Church member, 100. 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Lamont in Florence, Buffalo Grove, Illinois, Media Church members, 100. Praying we reach our goals and wishing Pastor Gabe a happy birthday.
1: Thank you.
0: Mary is in West Wyoming, Pennsylvania, $25. This is Mary's second donation. I greatly appreciate Dr. Gabe and Dr. Watts.
1: Well,
0: we love SBN. It's always on in our house. Well, thank you, Mary.
1: I appreciate that.
0: Melvia is in San Pedro, California, Media Church member, $20. This is, I'm going to take a stab at it. Ganaze, Richmond, Texas, $50. Sorry if I butchered that. Dolores, Lexington, North Carolina, $100. Ella in Madison, Wisconsin, 200. Jackie, Longview, Texas, Media Church member, 80, praying for healing. Happy birthday, Pastor Gabe. Larry and Cheryl, Caddit, Wisconsin, 100. Barbara Dunn, North Carolina, 50. Jimmy and Betty are in Virginia. I think this is Bastion, Virginia, 200. And they are media members. Linda is in... this is West Virginia, and I can't make out the town. This is handwritten. I apologize. $50. Joyce is in Clarksville, Tennessee, giving $50. And Joyce is a media member. First-time caller Eva is in North Tazewell, Virginia, $50. Praying for loved ones to be saved. Saying happy birthday to Pastor Gabe. Another first-time caller, Tyler, is in Napa, California, giving $10. Needing prayer for healing in his eyes. Lynn is in Irvine, California, giving $100. And John is in Matoni, Alabama, giving $200.
1: All right, we got to take our break. We're at $240,000 for our shift so far. We need $258,000 to go. We just went over the $2.9 million mark, marching on to $3 million. So let's get to those phones now.

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1: This month, offer A, your gift of $100. 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It is a new book entitled Bwana Tembo, A Prince with God. This is the story of Morris Plotts, one of the greatest Assembly of God missionaries that ever lived. 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He pioneered the Pentecostal message in East Africa. Now, you're going to want to get this book, Bwana Tembo. 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Once again, it's for your gift of $100. It's offer A, the book entitled Bwana Tembo, A Prince with God. I've read this book numerous times. You will be blessed. 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
2: 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As we continue our mission to reach the world, we earnestly ask for your prayers and support. 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

0: stoppers that we know will be a blessing to you or a loved one. The Cross and Dove lapel pin, featuring the ministry's long-standing emblem, will complement any Christian's testimony. The Cross and Dove necklace. This beautiful pendant, offered in gold or silver, will be one more way to share your faith in the cross of Christ with others. 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
1: This is Dr. Gabriel Swaggart, and we once again have a very special commentary offer that you need to have. 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Once again, same thing here in Numbers and Deuteronomy. 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

0: Donna from Waxahachie, Texas. Apologize, Dave.
1: Waxahachie.
0: And wax on, wax off.
1: Waxahachie is an Indian word for Buffalo Creek.
0: Buffalo Creek, Texas.
1: That's what it means.
0: Waxahachie, Texas, 2000. And I appreciate that. She said, praying for anointing to keep increasing on Gabe and Dave and praying for revival until the rapture.
1: I think I know who that is.
0: This is Sister Otwell. Sister Otwell. She is so sweet. And when the first time that I met Sister Otwell, I was at the Acts 6-4 conference. And I just fell in love with her. She's just such a sweet lady.
1: Yeah, she went to college with your parents.
0: Yes.
1: And then she has taught at former Southwestern, now Nelson, for over 40 years.
0: Right.
1: I'm not sure exactly. She was my shot PE courses, and she was my volleyball teacher. And my wife took her for another. She taught some classes on prayer.
0: Yeah.
1: My wife took her. She was my wife's ordaining elder last year when she was ordained. And she's just, really one of the godliest people
0: I
1: know. And prayer warrior and just a powerful woman of God. Preaches all over when she's not teaching. And
0: she's just such a sweet lady.
1: You know, and she is, when she says she's praying for you, she is praying for you. Yeah. That's not just words. She is 100% on board with what we're doing here.
0: And she's very positive about the college.
1: She is.
0: Very positive about the college. John and Alicia, Staten Island, New York, 1,000, praying for healing. Ruby from Lake Havasal City, Arizona, media member 1,000, praying for our country, Israel, unsafe family, and the Swaggart family in the ministry. Richard, Summers Point, New Jersey, media member 250, praying for the ministry. God's blessings to all connected to the ministry. Janice Eclair, Wisconsin, 25, in memory of his mom. Janice. And so, I thank you for that. He went home to be with the Lord last year. And I appreciate you calling in for that. And happy birthday to Dr. Gabe. Cher from Hayesville, Kansas, media member 100, salvation for her son and healing for her eyes. Ruby, Ocoee, Florida, 50. Kathy, Santa Monica, California, media member 200. And enjoys listening to Dr. Watts teach and speak on Francis and Friends.
1: Thank you.
0: John and Tanya, Pulaski, Mississippi, media member 400. And they're asking you, Dr. Watts, to pray for her mom, or their mom, I'm not sure which one. His mom, John's mom. She has small cell lung cancer. Also praying for he and his wife's health, unsaved loved ones, and financial health of their company.
1: Yeah, Father, we pray for this mother with the cancer, Lord. We pray, God, that you will heal her lungs, Father. We pray that her body will line up with your word, Lord, and she'll be healed completely. There'll be no cancer in her body. She'll be cancer-free in the name of Jesus, that she'll feel the anointing of the Spirit even now on her body, Lord. We pray for their business. We pray for their health. We ask you to bless this family in Jesus' name. Amen.
0: Amen. Evelyn, Mineral Buff, Georgia, 630, healing from three strokes and also health. And Los Angeles, California, the City of Angels, 100, praying for every soul in the world. Jerry Franklinton, North Carolina, 100, praying for husband's healing. Anonymous, Grant, Michigan, 100, and praying for her finances. Tempest, Myrtle Beach, South Carolina, 100, praying for family. Happy birthday to Dr. Gabe. Stephen and Julie, Modesto, California, $300, praying for nation, midterms, and President Trump. Thankful for my wife, who spent 13 hours with him in the ER the other night. She's God's gift to me. Stephen, that's great, and that's a wonderful thing to say to your wife. Tell her every day. Tell her every day that you are God's gift, or she is God's gift to you. Barbara, Bronx, New York, $10, the healing from stage 4 cancer. Praying for nation and president, family and friends to be saved in finances. Michael, Chilota, Florida, a media member 125, praying for the Lord to give the Democrats a brain. True. Well, he needs to give some Republicans a brain, too. I promise you that. Talia from Kansas City, Missouri, 250, praying for healing. Diane Clinton, South Carolina, 50, praying for healing. Larry in Maryland, Bluefield, West Virginia, 750, praying for grandson's healing, his blindness. Rosetta, Clarendon, Texas, media member 100, healing and salvation for family. Travis and Jeannie, Farmerville, Louisiana, media member 500, unsafe family. Allen and Artis, Stanley, Wisconsin, media member 125, Sister Audrey is MS and is in hospice. Bernice, Yakima, Washington, media member 300, brother needs healing, is ALS. We'll be praying for that. Anonymous, Beulahville, North Carolina, 300, praying for family and country. Ruby, Desert Hot Springs, California, media member, 360, said happy birthday, Pastor Gabe, praying for family salvation and healing. Joyce, New Bedford, Massachusetts, 50, praying for health, and also for Kim Coleman. Anonymous, Baton Rouge, 300, unspoken. Marsha, Richland, Michigan, media member, 349, praying for President Iran, 300 for the Sheraton, and 49 for Pastors Gables. Well, I'm not 49, I'm 47, but I'll take the extra two for, you know, two to go on. Juanita, East Canton, Ohio, 300, praying for neighbor with breast cancer, unsaved loved ones and grandchildren. She's 89, and praying for continued good health. Mary, Fayetteville, Georgia, media member, 25, praying for niece to get a job and a place to live. Roger, Blackhawk, Colorado, 100, wife needs healing. Ava, Chicago, Illinois, media member, 50, healing. Ann, Naperville, Illinois, 400. William, Manning, South Carolina, 70, praying for loved ones. Tabitha, Waynesboro, Pennsylvania, media member, 100, praying for God to help with studies. She is a student at ORU, and praying for family members and friends who are not saved. Tabitha, I take it you're an online student. That's an awesome responsibility. Congratulations. I understand. I went back to school at 38, and Dr. Beauregard actually went with me. We went together for about 2.5 years, I guess it was, something like that. Almost three for our doctorates. And so I applaud you for doing that, for getting your degree. That is that's an amazing thing, and I'm pulling for you. And please let me know whenever you get a chance what you're studying, and I would love to hear from you. Anonymous from Baton Rouge, 100, praying for our nation, Israel, and happy birthday to Dr. Gabe.
1: We want to thank Carol, Harrison, Arkansas, media church member, $100, praying for healing in her back. Brenda, Carrollton, Texas, $50, needing prayer for family. Anonymous here in Baton Rouge, 200, praying for President Trump. Anonymous, Dayton, Ohio, 25, praying for healing. Gloria, Bloomfield, New Mexico, 500, praying for her sister and for unsaved loved ones. Colleen, Hopwood, Pennsylvania, 125, praying for her son's salvation. Jerry and Janine, Norwood, Colorado, media church members, 300. Janine needs a healing touch. Denise, Cincinnati, Ohio, media church member, $18, saying happy birthday, Pastor Gabe. Dorothy, Metropolis, Illinois, 100, praying for healing for her daughter. Sandra, Jefferson, Georgia, media church member, $50, as a friend in the hospital with COPD. Lord, we pray that you will touch this friend and heal them and heal Mary in Jesus' name. Grace in New York, New York, $20, requesting prayer for healing. Jordan, Marion, Louisiana, media church member, 200. Patricia, Topeka, Kansas, media church member, 125, praying for healing of skin cancer. Lord, we pray you touch Patricia in Jesus' name. Wishes happy birthday to Dr. Gabe. Bill and Patsy, Jonesboro, Louisiana, 100, praying for a granddaughter's healing and a friend Ava's healing. Francis and Aubrey, Texas, media church member, 100, praying for her family to be saved. Robert and Betty Holland, Ohio, media church members, $200, praying for unsaved loved ones. Anonymous

0: Praise the Lord. Carol's in Pittsfield, Massachusetts, 100. Gilbert's in Santa Fe, New Mexico, media member 350. Libby's in Lugoff, South Carolina, 200. The pastor's wife passed away today, a local church. And Lord, we pray for this pastor and this church, and you bring comfort to them in Jesus' name. Everett's in Farmington, Minnesota, $50, praying for himself and a daughter. Janine is in Minneapolis, Minnesota, media church member, $200, praying for the church to raise money for a security system. Patty is in Conway, Arkansas, $50. Justina is in Wichita Falls, Texas, $500, praying the Lord will bless her business. Anonymous in Toxie, Alabama, $200, praying for her husband for healing in his kidneys. Lord, touch his kidneys. Today is their birthday, so happy birthday to Anonymous. We wish you a happy birthday. Shirley's in Newcastle, Pennsylvania, 100. Beatrice, Milwaukee, Wisconsin, 100. And Lord, we pray that Beatrice will be able to walk again after a fall. We pray for healing. Disciples Ministry Church, Minneapolis, Minnesota, $100. And their church was vandalized. Lord, we pray for this church. We ask you, Lord, to help them to be a light in the community there in Minneapolis that needs a gospel, in Jesus' name. Bobby and Beverly, Woodstock, Georgia, 300. Tim and Tina, Mitchell, Indiana, 200. Needing prayer for healing for Tim. Matthew, Midland, North Carolina, media church member, 500. Mary Henderson, Kentucky, 25. Viola, Fairfield, Alabama, 25. James Easley, South Carolina, 100. Praying for family. Patricia Duggar, Indiana, media church member, 300. Praying for family. Darlene, Lewisburg, North Carolina, 110. And Father, we pray for healing for Darlene and her thyroid. Harold Clayton, Louisiana, 100. And we pray for healing, Lord, for a pastor who's battling cancer. Maria, Toledo, Ohio, Media Church member, 100. Marilyn, Pompano Beach, Florida, 50. First-time caller, Dana, South Boston, Virginia, 150. Happy birthday, Pastor Gabe. Praying for her children and family that are lost. We've got Sandy in Colorado Springs, Colorado, $147. Praying for Mike and Kim and Chris for healing. And happy birthday to Pastor Gabe. Michael is in Hollywood, Florida, 200, a media church member. Mary is in Gainesville, Texas, 300, praying for John and for family. Greta is in North Little Rock, Arkansas, 60, a media church member. Joseph is in Spokane, Washington, $300, is a media member. I think this is Joseph and Mia. So Joseph and Mia are media members. And finally, Ann is in Georgia, and Ann is giving $100.
1: All right. We're just a shade under the $260,000 mark for our shift total. And also, we are just went over the $2.960 million mark, marching on to $3 million for the week. So let's get to those phones. We've got to take our break. We'll be right back.
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3: 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He pioneered the Pentecostal message in East Africa. 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

We'll go back to that in just a second. This is Barry and Karen from Pittsburgh, Pennsylvania, 200. Casey, Peachtree City, Georgia, 250. Valerie from Palatine, Illinois, 100. Judith, Port Orange, Florida, 30. Praying for physical and mental needs, God knows. Anna, Los Angeles, 100. Christine from Australia, 120. Richard from Mort, Mississippi, 100. Susan, Lancaster, Pennsylvania, 100. Roy.

Woodbridge, Virginia, 300. Needs healing for cancer and dementia for wife. Cancer for himself, dementia for his wife. And we'll be praying for you and your wife. Kevin, Reidsville, North Carolina, 100. Gustavo, Brooklyn, New York.

0: Mark and Emily, Port Jefferson, New York, 50-second donation. Said happy birthday, Gabe. And football season is here. Let's go New York Jets. That's the first one I've heard from a New York Jets fan. There's not a lot of them around.
1: No, they are a long-suffering fan base.
0: Just like us.
1: Yeah, well, longer than us.
0: Yeah, longer than us, but still long-suffering. Bruce in Florence, South Carolina, $3,000. 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Praying for all at the ministry, nation, first responders, law enforcement, the body of Christ, and most loyal servants. Been saved for 12 years. 9 years ago, I was channel surfing and ran into the message of the cross and been watching ever since. Ministry has changed my life and changed my walk with God for the better. Thank you, Mike. Appreciate it. 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

0: Bell, Virginia, 100. Brunel to Orlando, Florida, 225. Joanne Fairport, New York, 25 will be 77 soon, as two serious autoimmune conditions causing pain, disabled and need healing and finances. Terrell, San Antonio, Texas, 200. Mike and Renee, Ocala, Florida, 400. Believing God for a great job for daughter, a new start for her life and salvation. Happy birthday, Pastor Gabe, and praying for the president of the country. Barbara, Bluefield, West Virginia, media member, $2,000, praying for two-year-old grandson for healing. Let's see. Gerald from Hayesville, Kansas, 100, praying for the elections, upcoming hip replacement. Happy birthday to Gabe, and thank you. Odessa, Webb, Mississippi, 25, salvation for family. Ramona, San Antonio, Texas, media member, 25, our nation, president, and other family. Martha, Richmond, Indiana, media member, 100, daughter needs a physical and mental healing. Brothers gave his heart to the Lord, but no change. Happy birthday, Pastor Gabe. Philip, Kissimmee, Florida, media member, 100, praying that we meet our goals. George and Mary Ann, Schenectady, New York, media member, 500, praying for the midterm elections. The Swaggart family, the Larsons, asking for God's will for her husband and that God would bring perfect mates for her grandchildren. Happy birthday, Pastor Gabe. Francisca, Houston, Texas, $20, her second donation, wants to transfer to a different store. Rita, Carrollton, Michigan, media member, 100. Leslie and Connie, Liberty, Texas, 150, praying for Connie's mother, needs healing. David, who's on hospice, and that the Lord would heal. Caroline, Mesa, Arizona, media member, 25, will be 95 next month. And thank you for sharing that with us, and we're so glad to have you calling in, healing for daughter. Cynthia, Oshkosh, Wisconsin, media member, 25, praying for someone who that she knows who has cancer, and praying for her daughter. Rodney and Carolyn, Mentone, Alabama, 300, praying for her wife's back, for his wife's back. Sherry from Ruston, Louisiana, 200, praying for her health. God's been improving her health. She just turned 83 on September the 4th. Well, happy birthday to you from all of us here at SBN. We hope you have a wonderful, or hope you had a wonderful birthday and continued with your health. And Spokane Valley, Washington, 100. Brenda, West Monroe, the best Monroe, 100. Praying for Brenda. She's lost her husband and son this year and need praying for legs. We'll be praying for you. Sophia, Englewood, New Jersey, 170, physical healing, and she needs a new apartment. Judy, Westminster, Maryland, 360. John, Yucaipa, California, 100, healing. Rick and Faye, Rona, Montana, 100, unsafe family. Anonymous, Ridgeland, South Carolina, 150, praying for grandchildren, great-grandchildren, and children. Joe and Sylvia, Hewitt, Texas, 50, needs a healing touch. Happy birthday, second donation. Said they're going to be attending the Cowboys game on Sunday. Mm. I hope they win. Yeah, I mean, it's Washington, but still, win. I hope we win. We need a win. We need a win. And so whenever you enter into Jerry's world, just say a little prayer that we need a win. And I don't know if God will hear it or not, but, you know, we'll see. You never know. Rolanda, Milan, New Mexico, media member 350, praying for healing. And happy birthday to Gabe. Mary Slocum, Alabama, 100, praying for family. Henrietta, Baton Rouge, 300. We have David Winder, Georgia, media member, 500, family member with cancer. Charles, Nashville, Tennessee, 385, family salvation. Gwendolyn, Fort Worth, Texas, media member, 100, healing of the knee. 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Henrietta, Baton Rouge, 300, second donation. Sharon, Englewood, California, 50, praying for a sister to come to the Lord. Carol, Austinburg, Ohio, 100. Regina, McKees Rocks, Pennsylvania, media member, 125. Unsaved loved ones, and she needs healing in her knees. Brenda, Cleveland, Tennessee, media member, 300, healing and direction. Betty, Kansas, Oklahoma, 400, lost loved ones. Robert, Austell, Georgia, $10, praying for David and Carol for healing. Estella, Cypress, Texas, media member, 400, need healing. Robert and Melody, Arlington, Texas, media member, 500, and God save Robert from almost dying earlier this year, and is praying for good health and God's grace. And then Helen, Charlotte, North Carolina, the Queen City, 100, and praying for the Lord to continue to bless and unsaved loved ones. Happy birthday to Gabe. Said, praise the Lord for my 87th birthday this week. Well, happy 87th from all of us here at SBN. Go ahead, David.
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0: Gabe's birthday. Susan is in Nampa, Idaho, $300, needs prayer for her feet. Tom and Donna Vicens, Indiana Media Church member, $200, and has a daughter that needs healing from seizures. Father, we pray for this daughter in Jesus' name. Edward and Angela, Sevierville, Tennessee, Media Church members, $200, praying for her husband. He's having some stiffness in his extremities and ringing in his ears. Lord, we pray for Edward. We pray you touch him in Jesus' name. Marlon and Linda, New Madison, Ohio, $200. John and Mary, Etowah, Tennessee, $200. Joanne, West Richland, Washington, Media Church member, $200. 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Marvin, Suffolk, Virginia, Media Church member, $25. And Marvin, to be filled with the Holy Spirit, it's the same way as when you got saved. It's by faith. Just reach out, begin to worship the Lord. Let that just bubble up inside of you. Let the Lord take control of that. Begin to praise Him, and God will fill you with the Spirit. Just ask Him by faith, and He'll fill you. Shanta is in Hollis, New York, Media Church member, $200, praying for a friend's healing. Frida Gastonia, North Carolina, $25, praying for her back to get healed, saying, happy birthday to Brother Gabe. Rose Coleman, Alabama, $200, praying for healing. Lester and Linda Cheney, Kansas, Media Church members, $20, as a daughter-in-law that needs healing in her body. Rosario Natalia, Texas, Media Church member, $25, praying for a sister and brother-in-law. David and Debbie, Clinton Township, Michigan, $200. Father, we pray for healing in Debbie's feet in Jesus' name. Nancy Lancaster, California, $100. 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Joanne, Frankfort, Delaware, $100. 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Thank you for that. 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Joanne, Minneapolis, Minnesota, $50, praying for healing for her son. 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Jerry in Kernersville, North Carolina, $300, a media member. And Lord, we pray for Brother Jerry and these needs. Angela's in Charlotte, North Carolina, $50, and Angela's a media member. 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
3: For this month, we have something that is absolutely exciting. 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We've offered it before. We're going to offer it again. This is called Bawana Timbo. This is the story of Morris Plotts. In fact, Bawana Timbo in African means Lord Elephant. You're going to read his life story about how God opened the door to Africa for him to minister in. Not only that, you're going to see pictures of his whole life in ministry, including the Assembly of God Church that he built in Tehran, Iran. This is something that you're gonna wanna have. For a gift of $100 or more, this is for world evangelism. We will send you this book entitled Bawana Timbo, A Prince with God, the story of Morris Plotts. Go to the phone, go online, and take advantage of this very special book offer now.
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0: 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It makes for a perfect addition to your own collection or a thoughtful gift for someone dear to you. Last but not least, there's a comprehensive collection of the Jimmy Swaggart Bible Commentaries. They're an invaluable resource for any Christian study library, enhancing the depth of understanding in God's Word. As we continue our mission to reach the world, we earnestly ask for your prayers and support. 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

Hallelujah to the Lamb. Sickness can't stay here any longer. Glory to God. Sing that line again. Sing it again. Sing that line again.

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Sandra, Hamilton, Ohio, $500. Eula Lee, Waterbury, Connecticut, $200. 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Deborah Gerald, Texas, $200. Fell and hurt wrist today, needs prayer. And today is her 70th birthday. Well, Deborah, happy birthday from all of us here at SBN. We hope you have a wonderful, wonderful day. We have Joanne, Weatherford, Oklahoma, $100, praying for husband's back and hand, unsaved loved ones to give their hearts to Christ. Kimberly, Nakusa, Wisconsin, $30, praying for the Lord's continued strength for her 92-year-old mother. Barbara, she's from Wisconsin, $580, praying for son to follow the Lord's will, praying for healing for daughter-in-law and nephew. Jeff and Lynn from Leesburg, Florida, $100. Oldest daughter, Alicia, went home to be with the Lord April the 6th. She was only 52. We're so happy that she's with Jesus, but we miss her very, very much, and praying for family's comfort. Yes, we'll be praying for your family during this time. And I understand and I can empathize. We're praying with y'all. Anonymous, Searcy, Arkansas, $200. 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Frank and Pauletta, Columbus, Ohio, $200. Frank was laid off in August, asked for prayer, and he was offered a different position and getting overtime when they said that there is no overtime. What a wonderful God we serve. Amen. Adam from Salinas, California, $150. Jennifer, Salinas, California, $200. 225 Gutters from Baton Rouge, they're giving $650. I believe they're giving two gifts of $650. 225 Gutters is giving two gifts of $650, and then 225 Roofers is getting $1,000, and thank the Lord for that. Kay, Garland, Texas, $100. Praying for Sister George Ann to be delivered from the Morven Church, and grandson Derek and family to come back to the Lord. Michael, Mahomet, Illinois, $500. Family decisions, praying for a family friend who lost sight during a stroke. 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

0: 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Lynn, Fort Myers, Florida, 100, praying for healing. 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George and Ann, Carmichael, California, 200, family salvation and marriage issues. Gilbert, Tucson, Arizona, media member 125, families in prayer and praying for Sister Kim. And Sharon, Panama City, Florida, 200, praying for their memory. Lorna, Middletown, Connecticut, media member 200, children and family. Merle, San Antonio, Texas, media member 125, salvation for family and finances. And happy birthday to Pastor Gabe, and thank you for that. Richard, St. Paul, Minnesota, 500. 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And Stephen, Patricia, Heflin, Alabama, media member 120, grandson had surgery, speedy recovery, family deliverance and salvation.
1: We want to thank Tom of Spanish Fork, Utah, media church member, $100, praying for salvation for children and grandchildren and healing for himself. Clarence and Giselle, Baton Rouge, Louisiana, $200, praying for their grandson would choose the right university to attend, and you need to send him here to JSBC. We'll take him. Vicki, Macon, Georgia, media church member, $25, needs prayer for her health and for two older sisters are doing better with their health. We praise the Lord for that. Juanita, Oklahoma City, Oklahoma, 125, praying for children and grandchildren. Hesley and Barbie, Chidester, Arkansas, $100, praying for healing for husband and salvation for grandson. Carol Pickens, South Carolina, $50, praying for lost loved ones. Betty Ukiah, California, media church member, $300. Patricia Pennington, New Jersey, $100, praying for healing in the family. Anonymous, Lancaster, Kentucky, $200, praying for Eric and Dave. They both need salvation and healing. Gretchen, DePlains, Illinois, $100, praying for a grandson to get saved and get a job. Shirley, Pueblo, Colorado, media church member, $100, and praying for physical healing and her daughter's rededication to the Lord and saying happy birthday to Dr. Gabe. Bob and Cynthia, Bellevue, Nebraska, media church member, $750. Cynthia needs a healing touch. I had a young family member that committed suicide earlier this week. And Lord, we pray for Cynthia's family. We ask you, Lord, to comfort them by your spirit, Lord, to help them through this time in Jesus' name. Amen. Jason and Bill, Arlington, Texas, $5, praying for finances, saying happy birthday to Pastor Gabe. Sandra, North Charleston, South Carolina, $100. Michael, Kaea, Hawaii, $20, praying for healing. Denise is in Alexandria, Virginia, $500, and this is given in memory of her husband, Duke, and we appreciate this memory in his honor. Darren in Austell, Georgia, $200. I'm saying happy birthday to Brother Gabe. And then Anonymous is in Ohio giving $200, and this is their second gift.
0: All right, we just crossed the $300,000 for our shift total, and we also crossed the $3 million mark for the overall total, and we just thank the Lord for that. Now, ladies and gentlemen, I'm getting tired over here. I'm starting to fade. And so I'm not sure how much longer I can go, but I'm going to go as long as I can. But we've got to hear from you. We've got to hear from you. I know we were trying to get to that $3.2 million mark. We need less than $200,000 to get there. And let's try to get as close as we can. Like I said, I'm not sure how long we're going to be here for tonight. These are long days, and some of y'all don't, you know, you may not understand that, but it is a long day for us and long week for us and a long day for some of our people here. And it's late, and I want to make sure that they get home in a good time. So let's get to those phones. We've got about 8-7 more minutes before the top of the hour, and then we will just revisit it then, and we'll see what goes on from there. We need to hear from you right now.

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1: For this month, we have something that is absolutely exciting. 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We've offered it before. We're going to offer it again. This is called Bawana Timbo. This is the story of Morris Plotts. In fact, Bawana Timbo in African means Lord Elephant. You're going to read his life story about how God opened the door to Africa for him to minister in. 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This is something that you're going to want to have. 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
1: 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For over 30 years, JSBC is preparing students for ministry, whether as pastors or teachers. With the Word of God as the cornerstone of our curriculum, we are preparing students for lifelong experiences. I can promise every prospective student a well-rounded education on this beautiful campus where people are respected and true Christian faith is practiced. As the grandson of evangelist Jimmy Swaggart, I can assure you that your time spent here will result in three things. Number one, an understanding of the message of Jesus Christ and Him crucified. Number two, what it means to be thoroughly Pentecostal. And number three, how to apply the Word of God to your everyday life and living.
2: Jimmy Swaggart Bible College, spiritually minded, academically sound. 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The cross and dove lapel pin, featuring the ministry's long-standing emblem, will complement any Christian's testimony. The cross and dove necklace. This beautiful pendant, offered in gold or silver, will be one more way to share your faith in the cross of Christ with others. Thank you for your support in our mission to reach the world, and may the Lord richly bless you.
1: 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Each verse is highlighted. Dad's going to take you in these

0: these three books and give you a greater understanding of Leviticus, Numbers, and Deuteronomy. 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

0: James, Kenosha, Wisconsin, 500 on say loved ones, family resolution, and move of the Holy Spirit, President Trump in Israel. Joseph from Norwich, Connecticut, 175. France from Jamaica, New York, 150 for healing and guidance. Rosemary, Phoenix, Arizona, 60, praying for healing. Zephyr, I hope I pronounced that correctly. If I didn't, I apologize. Maitland, Florida, 50, praying for mom, who's 94, has dementia. Daughter is getting her doctoral degree in May. Tell your daughter congratulations from all of us. And all three of us, we have our doctorate degrees. And Dr. Watts has his in its ministry.
1: Doctor of Ministry and Expository Preaching.
0: And then her and I, we both have one in strategic leadership, both with the concentration and change management. But also she has a Juris Doctorate as well. So she's one up on everybody.
1: So she's a glutton for punishment.
0: Yes. A very smart one, though. And a very smart legal eagle on that one. Anonymous, Compton, California, 250. Deliverance and healing. And daughter will find the perfect will of the Lord.

0: Anonymous, Minneapolis, Minnesota, 100, healing for his wife. Nancy Clemens, North Carolina, 100, healing on her eyes. Ismail, San Antonio, 50, praying for family. Jean, Braintree, Massachusetts, $100.
1: We want to thank Maxine, San Augustine, Texas, $100. And, Lord, we pray for healing of Maxine's kidneys and ask you, Lord, to help them to function normally in Jesus' name. Jesse's in San Antonio, Texas, Media Church member, $200, needing prayer for a healing for family. Kevin, Thibodeau, Louisiana, Media Church member, $20, and thanking God for SBN. It's been a great blessing to him. Mitchell here in Baton Rouge, Louisiana, $15, praying for the Lord to provide transportation so they can go to work. Amen. Donna, Columbus, Texas, $200, praying for an unspoken need. Ray in Norfolk, Virginia, $250. Mavis, Prescott, Arizona, $25. David and Dolores are in Southgate, California, $30. God healed Dolores of bad anxiety after Pastor Gabe prayed for her. Amen. Amen. And she says that even though they live in California, she's a Dallas fan like Gabriel.
2: Amen.
1: So sounds like a good lady. Amen.
2: Sounds like a great lady.
1: Yeah, exactly. McLeod and Kathy are in McNeil, Arizona, giving $876 and praying for family members that need salvation, and they're praying for direction for their ministry. Kathy is in Cleveland, Ohio, $200. Temp and Karen, Sevierville, Tennessee, $100, praying for all the sick and the lost, saying happy birthday to Dr. Gabe. Sarah Quincy, Illinois, $5, praying for healing in her body and tired of the pain. Anonymous, Huron, Tennessee, $20. Tony, Sylacauga, Alabama, $100. Pray for Tony going to the hospital next week with some blockage. Lord, we pray for Brother Tony and ask for things to go smoothly. Earlene is in San Antonio, Texas, giving $15, praying for finances and a closer walk with the Lord. Michael is in Wesley, Montana, I think this is. It's handwritten, but I think that's MT, $500. And Gloria is in Wallace, North Carolina, $50.
0: All right, Shauna from Bartlett, Tennessee, $150, praying for lost souls, nation Israel, and family finances, and want to buy a house and a promotion. 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Phyllis, Elizabethtown, Kentucky, $15 H. Hoover, Alabama, $300. Liddell, Puyallup, Washington, $200, unspoken. Phyllis from Twin Lake, Michigan, $425. Elodie, Gentry, Arkansas, $100. Brendan Brad, Duran, Michigan, $200. Cynthia, Baytown, Texas, $200, praying for salvation of son and daughter. And Dr. Watts, they're asking if you can pray for a complete healing from surgery for nerve damage to the left elbow, wrist, and hand.
1: What is their name?
0: Cynthia.
1: Cynthia. Father, we pray for Cynthia, Lord. We pray, God, that you will heal this nerve damage, Lord, in her wrist and her elbow, Father. We pray even now she'll feel the anointing of the Holy Spirit on her body. Lord, she'll have complete mobility and no pain, and you'll heal this damage in Jesus' name. Amen.
0: All right. Lynn from Arroyo Grande, California, $100. 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Go ahead, David.
1: I don't have any slips. I read mine.
0: Oh, you read them? Okay.
1: I read them all.
0: All right. All right. So it's we're at 311,000, and we still need

0: $187,000 to get to the $3.2 million mark, but we're not going to be here very much longer. We're going to go to at least to the to 1230, and then we'll just kind of we'll take it from there. To be honest with you, ladies and gentlemen, we're all wore out. Our camera people are wore out. Our audio people are wore out. And a lot of our people here, our operators are wore out, and I want to get them home safely. And so please help us. Please help us. We need your help right now.
1: You know, there's a lot of pain and a lot of heartache in this world. There are people who are broken and who are shattered. But we have a hope. We have a hope in Jesus that He is soon coming again. He is soon coming again. And one day there will be no pain. One day there will be no heartache. There will be no trouble. There will be no war. And I thank the Lord for that this morning.

0: We're back, ladies and gentlemen, and it is nearing 12:30 a.m., and we haven't had any slips in the last 20 minutes or so. So we're going to go ahead and, well, we got some coming down. Got just a few. Just a few. We'll read these, and then we're going to call it a day. Daisy already put my glasses up, so okay. I'm going to have to just, y'all bear you with can, me. I have to hold it out here. Daisy, Fort Myers, Florida, 100, and... Timothy Holden, Louisiana, 300. James from Brookhaven, Pennsylvania, media member, 300. Praying for President Trump. Anonymous, Cincinnati, Ohio, 100. Salvation, spiritual growth for family and healing. Anonymous, Parham, Nevada, 30. Sheriff from Scott City, Kansas, media member, 200. Salvation for family, country, President Trump, and Israel. Rosita, Tuba City, Arizona, media member 40, praying for unsaved loved ones. Twyla, Indianapolis, Indiana, media member 50, unsaved loved ones. And Patricia, Los Angeles, $50, and dad's in hospice and needing to bring him comfort.
1: We want to thank Olivet, Sacramento, California, 200. Kenneth and Barbara, Marble City, Oklahoma, media church members 400. And Kenneth and Barbara lost their son 6 weeks ago. And Father, we pray for peace and comfort for this couple in Jesus' name. Shane is in Litchfield, Kentucky, a media church member, 100. Given the memory of her husband, Ron, who passed away 18 days ago. They had been married 55 years. And Lord, we pray for Shane. And we pray, Lord, that you, maybe Cheyenne, Lord, we pray that you will bless her and give her comfort and peace in Jesus' name. Joan in Pocomoke City, Maryland, media church member, 50. Anonymous, Atascadero, California, 150. Sharon, Westland, Michigan, media church member, $500. This is her second donation. Thank you for that. Karen, Hemet, California, $100. Praying for salvation and healing for husband. It's in stage 5 dialysis. And Lord, we pray for healing and salvation for her husband. Suzanne, Chalice, Washington, media church member, 100. Praying for a son to come back to the Lord. Lula, Lancaster, South Carolina, $500. And Lord, we pray you touch Sister Lula in Jesus' name. Randy is in Arlington, Texas, $30. And Ronald in St. Petersburg, Florida, $25. Anonymous in Brobridge, Louisiana, $200. Praying for a cousin that lives in Tennessee and for his brother and his wife. Judy, Lake Charles, Louisiana, a media church member, $1,100, and praying for healing in her body. First-time caller, Aurelia, Pleasanton, Kansas, $200, praying for her brother's healing and deliverance and for her great-grandchildren. And Carolyn is in Harlem, Georgia, giving $50 in memory of her two sons, Kenny and Johnny.
0: All right. Now, ladies and gentlemen, we are going to close down tonight. And as you can see, we are about $182,000 away. Well, about we are $182,000 away from reaching the $3.2 million mark, falling short from where we needed to be. And that just means this, that for the rest of this month, which is going to be about another week and a half or so, 10 days, 12 days, something like that, that means you got to call in. That means we need your help. Let's get this last remaining $1 million in by the end of the month. And God always helps us. He's always providing. And so we thank you so much for your help here this week. Thank you for all your giving. Thank you for everything that you're doing to help continue to make the work of God a priority in your life. And we appreciate all of your help. We're praying for all of you, believing that God's going to touch every single one of you. We love you. God bless you.

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Thank God. And I want to tell you at this moment, by faith,

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2: If you have your Bibles tonight, turn with me, please, to the book of Acts. Acts 15, 12th verse down through 20. Then all the multitude kept silence and gave audience to Barnabas and Paul, declaring what miracles and wonders God had wrought among the Gentiles by them. And after they had held their peace, James answered, saying, Men and brethren, hearken unto me. This James was the Lord's brother. Simon hath declared how God at the first did visit the Gentiles to take out of them a people for his name. And to this agree the words of the prophets, as it is written. After this I will return and will build again the tabernacle of David, which is fallen down. And I will build again the ruins thereof, and I will set it up, that the residue of men might seek after the Lord and all the Gentiles upon whom my name is called, saith the Lord, who doeth all these things. Known unto God are all his works from the beginning of the world. Wherefore my sentence is, that we trouble not them which from among the Gentiles are turned to God, but that we write unto them that they abstain from pollutions of idols and from fornication and from things strangled and from blood. I want to use for a subject, preaching a few minutes tonight, the Council at Jerusalem. This was one of the most important gatherings in the history of mankind, totally unnoticed by the world. Out of it came one of the great cardinal doctrines of the church at the Council at Jerusalem. And yet, strangely enough, most of us read over it and never really know what it means. The Council at Jerusalem. Bow your heads. Heavenly Father, as I minister tonight, I realize that my needs are many relative to thee and respecting thee. I would ask that you anoint me to preach and anoint these people to hear by television and receive of thy word and those that are in this Colosseum. Heavenly Father, help me to do no violence to thy word, and I ask it all in the name of Jesus. And everyone said amen and amen. Some time ago in the city of Detroit, Michigan, conducting a crusade, God gave me a dream on a Thursday night before the crusade was to begin on the Friday. In the dream that night, I saw my Savior in all of the gruesome horror of the cross, the bloodletting, the pierced, torn hands, the face mutilated, the beard pulled. And in the dream, I stared at it in utter horror, and then it was as if though the cross faded and the Master was standing before me. And he said to me these words that I guess I know I will never forget. He said, Son, you will never know how horrible and how terrible that sin is. You think you know, and others of my children think they know, but you do not know the price that I had to pay to break the bond and the yoke of the death of sin. Tonight we go to the city of Jerusalem. It's not been too long since Jesus has died on that cross and risen from the dead and ascended back to heaven.

at the holy city. James, the Lord's brother, oddly enough, that did not believe in him or follow him when the Master was on earth, resides as the chairman of the meeting. Strange. Jesus appeared to James after his resurrection. What he said to him, maybe we will never know, but James followed him thereafter unstintedly, unreservedly. It was said that he prayed so much until he developed camel's knees, his knees literally flattened. Tradition says he was thrown from the pinnacle of the temple, the same pinnacle that Satan told Jesus to jump off of and God would preserve him. James, by devilish priest, was thrown from that pinnacle and was martyred for the cause of Christ some years later. The great John was there, John the thunder voice, John the beloved, that wrote so much of the New Testament, that closed it out with the book of Revelation. He was there. It's the only time that it mentions the great apostle Paul meeting John. Maybe he met him many times, but this is the only time that it mentions, and Paul mentioned it in Galatians, that he met John there. The great Paul was there, that wrote almost half the New Testament. Peter was there. Maybe all the other disciples were there, but it was a momentous occasion. Satan, even then, was endeavoring to wreak havoc in the early church by diluting and weakening the great plan of redemption. And he did it this way. He would try, by well-meaning Jewish brethren that were believers in Christ, to cause them to put in Judaism and link it up with Christianity. It was the law-grace problem. Now, I said all of that to say this. Oddly enough, after all the testimony was given, Peter witnessed, Paul stood and spoke along with Silas. The multitude listened and they perceived the Holy Ghost was speaking, and James handed down the verdict of the Holy Spirit. And I guess I've read this ever since I've been 8 years old. And it would seem to be the strangest statement that could ever be made, having absolutely no bearing or relationship on our needs today, the council at Jerusalem. He said, my sentence is that they abstain from pollutions of idols, from fornication, from things strangled, and from blood. You read it and you wonder, what in the world was he talking about? What reference did it have? Is this all that the greatest minds on the face of the earth in the realm of the gospel, the great Paul, mighty Peter, thunder voice John, James, the brother of our Lord, and is this their first edict? The Holy Ghost, the author of it? Yes. But once you dig into it, you start to find the very embodiment, the very bedrock, the crowning foundation of the plan of redemption and the work of God on earth. And I hope to explain it to you today. When he spoke of abstaining from things offered to idols, that was man's response to Satan. When he mentioned from things strangled, that was man's response to God. When he mentioned from blood, that was man's response to his fellow man. When he said to flee fornication, that was man's response to himself. It covered all the gamut of mankind, of heaven, and of hell. Now let's look

Get it. He used the term abstain from things offered to idols. Now, in our modernistic, cultured, refined, educated society today, we would brush that aside and think, well, we have no idols. We're not bothered by eating things offered to idols. It has no bearing or relationship to us. But let me give you the meaning of what James was talking about here. You go back to the thinking of mankind in that day and you start to understand, and it holds a tremendous lesson even for us today, and I'll explain. The Roman world brought over the Grecian concept of deity.

took of that animal and ate of it. Listen carefully to me. They considered themselves to be entering into communion with that God, to which that lamb or that animal had been offered up to. I want to say that again because it's very important. When they offered up the lamb and then they took the flesh, sold it in the marketplace, or sold it to individuals, it was prized, it was wanted and desired, because whoever received this meat and cooked it and ate of it felt they were entering into communion with the God to which that animal had been offered up to. That's the reason James said, don't eat anything offered up to idols. Because it would be the same thing as the Christian saying, I am entering into communion with Zeus. I am entering into communion with Aphrodite, the sex god. I am entering into communion with Mercury, with Mars. I am entering into communion with these heathenistic, horrifying gods that were so degrading they beggared description. I'm entering into communion with them. All right. He was telling the church of that day, you are separate. You must not partake of the world. You're in it, but not of it. That message is something the church of the living God must learn today. We are in the world, but we are not of the world. Now let me bring it down to where we live. This world is exciting. I would be foolish. I would be untruthful were I to stand here and tell you that it wasn't. It is. It's exciting. Satan has honed his weaponry to a razor edge through thousands of years of doing battle with the forces of righteousness. He knows just how to entertain you, to excite you, to thrill you, to titillate you. He knows, young man, what to dangle in front of you. He knows, mister, what to cause your blood to run hot. He knows, lady, what to excite you with. He understands. He knows. He knows your physical makeup, your mental makeup, your spiritual makeup. And whenever a Christian walks into a nightclub, a bar, a dance hall, and you partake of and enter into that type of entertainment, you are entering into communion with that part of the fleshly, carnal, worldly system. Do you understand that? You're entering into communion with it. It's more than physical exercise. You are spiritually imbibing to that idol god of fleshly carnality. This is what makes it so degrading. Lady, when you dress or undress your body in a manner that's unbecoming to a child of God, knowing that your body is a temple of the Holy Ghost, you are entering into communion with the lustful, filthy, demonic powers of lustful hell that has fastened itself onto this world. I know you don't hear preaching like this much. I realize some of you, but television just took off your glasses and said, what did he say? But you need to hear it. It's not just some old fogey preacher standing behind an old dusty pulpit somewhere mouthing some religious platitudes and a book of rules. There is a reason for what we're talking about. When you walk up to a ticket window and you buy a ticket to a movie and you frequent that movie house and you go in to see Hollywood's latest extravaganza,

They have spent $150 million on it. Don't you worry, they'll tell you about it on television. They have got the finest of electronic gadgetry. It is made to excite and titillate to no end. And you put down your $4, $3, $5, whatever it costs to get into the place. You are entering into communion with all that Hollywood represents, which is dirty, degrading, rotten, filthy, hellish, evil, wicked, obscene, degrading, degradating, sin-beniting, hellish, and downright damnable. And you Christian actors and actresses that think you can stay in that flesh pot of filth and iniquity and sin and retain your testimony, you are being fooled by Satan and the devil. You can't do it. I want you to listen to something. As the master said in my dream, and as that book said 10,000 times, you don't realize how wicked, how evil sin really is. Modern People's News has revealed plans for the filming of a movie based on the sex life of Jesus, in which Jesus is portrayed as a swinging homosexual. Already a French prostitute has been named to play the part of Mary Magdalene, with whom Christ has a blatant affair in the movie. I could stand here and name you the actors and actresses, world famous, that they are now trying to get for this movie. I won't do it, but I could. It doesn't bother me, Brother Swagger, to go in and I pick and choose. We're not talking about picking and choosing. We're talking about communion. We're talking about embracing. Would you embrace a corpse? Would you, sir, embrace a rattlesnake? No. Whenever a child of God frequents these type of things and places, you are entering into communion with that filth and pulling it to yourself. That's the reason James said, do not eat that which has been offered unto idols. All right. Then he used the term from things strangled. Now, I'm going to say some things here tonight that's going to be very hard. Maybe God has called no other preacher in the world to say them. Or maybe he has and they just wouldn't do it. I don't know. But I feel I have no choice. I do not say it because I want to, but I say it because I can't sleep at night. I say it because hot tears burn my cheeks. I say it because of souls. I say it because of you that watch me by television and you're dying without God and you're going to hell and you need Jesus and yet you're religious and you think you're all right. From things strangled, he said, abstain from it. What's he talking about? This is the response to God. Now let me explain. In this Bible, starting all the way at the beginning, God told his people, don't you eat anything with the blood in it. Now, I'm not talking about dietary laws. It's got nothing to do with what I'm saying tonight. I'm not on a vitamin kick. I'm talking about a spiritual concept. He said the life is in the blood. And all of these statements he made over there in old musty Leviticus that you read and you think, well, that doesn't mean much. It means a lot. You wouldn't be here tonight had not it been for Leviticus. God

said, drain the blood from the lamb, from the animal, before you partake of it. The reason he said drain the blood, because the life is in the blood, and his son Jesus, God manifest in the flesh, would one day walk down the starry steps from heaven and would offer up himself on a bloody, cruel cross of Calvary and shed his blood for the salvation of men's souls. And he said, James did, don't eat anything that's been strangled. Abstain from things strangled. Meaning no blood was shed, meaning Christ's sacrifice was not needed. Because you see, the heathen world as today laughed, as well as the nation of Israel, sad to say, in that day, at the shed blood of Jesus. The modernists today mouth Jesus' name, call him a prophet, call him a great teacher. Some of you watching me right now by television, you think you're brilliant. You sit in smug satisfaction with your degrees behind your name. You even boast that you have an earned doctorate, and that's as high as that you can get, and you're working on another one. And you stand behind your pulpit in your uptown church and look at those people, and you decry this Bible, and you've ripped holy from its cover, and you believe not its miracles, and you lambast its Christ. But you do it subtly. You do it smoothly. You do it so intellectually. You do it to where your people don't quite know what you've done. Mister, you know what you are. You are the blind leading the blind. Because I want to tell you, you can decry, demean this book. You can call Jesus a great teacher, and your people can leave think you believe in him. You can talk about how that he was a great prophet even, and your people think that you believe in him. But down inside, you do not believe he really was the Son of God, born of the Virgin Mary. You do not believe that he shed his life's blood at Calvary's hill. You believe it was no more than the blood of a dog. And mister, you are dead wrong. I don't care who you are, without the blood of Jesus being applied to your sin, Catholics, Methodists, Presbyterian, Episcopalian, Muslim, Hindu, Buddhist, Christian, I don't care who you are, you'll never walk through that gate of pearl, because he said, when I see the blood, I will pass over you. I'm not ashamed of that. I'm not ashamed of that. I want to stand over 700 television stations, and I want to shout it from the housetops. I believe Jesus was born of the Virgin Mary. I believe he walked as the Son of Almighty God, pure and perfect and free from sin. And I believe he was God manifest in the flesh. And I believe as God, he went to that cross, and he shed his pure, sinless blood, and he died and was buried in a tomb. And on the third day, he broke the bonds and the chains and the shackles of death and of sin, and up from the grave he arose with a mighty triumph for his foe. I believe that. Glory to God. Mr. Intellectual, you say Jimmy Swaggart, though. I don't believe that, because you didn't go to Harvard. Well, I'll tell you what, mister. When I die, I'll go to heaven. When you die, you go to Harvard.

All right, I've been playing church thus far. You've been hearing much in the past few months about the National Council of Churches. This august group that's dead while they live. The National Council of Churches is the largest financial supporter of the World Council of Churches, which has strongly supported communist guerrillas and governments throughout Latin America and Africa. The National Council of Churches' biggest contributors include the United Methodist Church, United Presbyterians USA, Presbyterian Church in the U.S., which I think combined, Disciples of Christ, the Lutheran Church in America, the Episcopal Church, and the United Church of Christ. I want to read them again so no one will misunderstand me. The biggest contributors to this communist front, atheistic, ungodly organization include the United Methodist Church, the United Presbyterians USA, and the Presbyterian Church in the U.S., the Disciples of Christ, the Lutheran Church in America, the Episcopal Church, and the United Church of Christ. However, the NCC has made no attempt to hide its political activism and its plans to impose them on American government policy. This is what the National Council of Churches and its leaders support. Listen. Number one, abortion on demand, homosexual rights, Marxist, communist, liberation theology, socialism in the U.S., Equal Rights Amendment, forced busing of school children, and violence as a possible legitimate means of political action. Now, this is what the National Council of Churches, supported by your dollars, Methodists and Presbyterians and Disciples of Christ and Church of Christ and Episcopalians and Lutherans. This is what they oppose. I've told you what they support. Listen to what they oppose. They oppose prayer in public schools. Really, they oppose prayer, period. They oppose tuition tax credits. They oppose controls on immigration of illegal aliens in the United States. They oppose free enterprise, the American way of life. And I want to say this. I think it's time that we quit beating around the bush. You that are members of these churches, United Methodists, United Presbyterians, Disciples of Christ, Lutheran, Episcopal, United Church of Christ. If you want to make heaven your home and you want your eternal soul saved, you'd better get out of these old Muslims of death and find one somewhere where the Spirit of God is real. Somebody said, that's too hard, Jimmy Swaggart. Well, no, it's not hard enough. I'm not fighting churches. I'm concerned about your soul. I want you to be saved. I want you to make heaven your home. And these churches do not believe in the blood of Jesus. The Mormon church said the other day, these Christians that think they can believe in the blood of Jesus and it's going to carry them through, they're going to be sadly mistaken. Meaning you've got to belong to the Mormon church. No man-made institution has ever saved anyone. No man-made institution will save anyone. Washed by the blood of Jesus is the only answer. I've got to answer for the millions I've preached to. Those of you that think Mormonism is going to save you, that's modernism that is going to save you, that intellectualism is going to save you, you're wrong. The only way you're going to make it through is to be washed in the blood of the Lamb, washed in the blood of Jesus. That's the only way.

All right. Then he said, abstain from blood. When you go to the root meaning of this, it means no respect for human life. This is our response to our fellow man. When he uttered these statements 2,000 years ago, they were the bedrock of the Christian faith. Not only abstain from eating flesh offered to idols and from things strangled, but don't eat blood. Because this has the connotation of no respect for human life, and eating blood was common among the heathen. There was no respect for life. This Bible is the only bedrock on the face of the earth that holds human life to be exceptional. Communism has no regard for human life. Nothing else has any regard for human life. Only the words of this book. And I want to say something now. I'm going to have to say it very diplomatically. But the United States has entered into a state in the past few years that somehow our leaders tend to think they know more than God knows. We've turned our backs on this book. And the thing that made this nation great is the words of the Holy Word of God. That's it. We have stripped capital punishment from our books. It used to be the criminal was behind bars. Now the storekeepers and the homeowners are behind bars and the criminals walk the streets. You know why? Because our august laws and our Supreme Court basically stated that it's not humane to put a man in the electric chair or the gas chamber or a hangman's noose. And those old laws that God gave are outdated. We are smarter than that now. Some of you won't like this, but I believe when a man or a woman commits cold-blooded murder, I want to say it again, cold-blooded murder, that man or that woman speedily ought to be put in an electric chair or a gas chamber or a noose about their neck, and they ought to die for their crimes committed against society. Do you know what that shows? When a government takes that position, it shows a respect for human life. Whenever you take these individuals that are cold-blooded killers and you slap them on a wrist, you are saying by the high courts of the land, we have no regard for human life, no respect for human life. Now, some of you are going to get upset at what I'm about to say now, but have at it. The other day in one of our cities, a little girl, I think she was 9 years old, a little black girl, walked outside, and a man took her off and raped her several times, committed sodomy on her. Hours later, she finally staggered, marred for life psychologically, back to her house. Her daddy, a big man, took a butcher knife. He did everything he could to quarter that man that did it. He didn't succeed. And the citizens told the judge, if you give him a sentence, you're going to have to take all of us to jail with him, and we're going to see to it that you have the same end that he, the criminal, had. No,
I am not for taking law into your own hands. But if our judges don't wake up and our Supreme Court doesn't wake up and the law enforcement agencies are not given the power to get the job done, criminals are going to rule the United States of America. No respect for human life. Now we've got abortion. That is the sickest, most horrifying, hellish debacle in the history of any civilized nation. Legalized murder. That's what it is. Legalized murder. I want to show you something. In the country of China today, when a woman gives birth to a baby girl, the baby, once it's born, determined that it's a little girl, is to be murdered immediately. Law of the state. Some get through, the mothers go to the hills and have the baby. That's communism. America's fastly coming to that. A bucket of water is supposed to be beside the bed. In communist China, when a woman's having a baby, and if it's a little girl, the little girl is to be drowned in the bucket of water. They say either kill or abandon the newborn female infant. The United States of America today is right on the edge of that. Murdering nearly 2 million little babies a year. This is no respect for human life. Let me say this. Somebody said, well, why bring little children into the world where they're not wanted? They're not needed. So it's better for them to be aborted. Because if they're brought into the world unwanted, child abuse will get worse and worse. No, it won't. In the countries of the world that have had abortion, child abuse is getting worse and worse and worse because little lives have no value when the state says, kill them. You get what I'm saying? Kill them. The moment the baby is conceived in the mother's womb, girl, don't you let anybody tell you different. It's not a blob or a mass or a piece of flesh. It is a human being with an eternal soul. That's what he meant. Don't eat the blood. Have respect for human life. We're coming to the place now, if the baby has a problem with it, one doctor the other day, with another doctor standing by him, his wife had a baby. When it was born, it had one finger missing. He took the baby by the heels and smashed its head against the floor. Killed it. It's an animal. It's a beast. Do you know why that abortion is sweeping the nation? It's because my tax dollars and your tax dollars by the federal government is going to fund the abortion clinics, and we're spending tens upon tens of millions of dollars to pay for these butchers to murder the unborn infant. Murder. It's the reason James said, don't eat the blood. Every life is important. Only when that person comes to the place that they obstruct God's laws and endeavor to wreak havoc on society are their lives to be taken. Otherwise, it's sacred. Now, last of all, he said, flee fornication. I stood in Corinth the other day, the ruins of Corinth in Greece. I looked at this, which had been one of the most beautiful cities on the face of the earth, Paul's day.
This is where he built the church and wrote 1st and 2nd Corinthians to the church at Corinth. They tell us that there must have been as many as 1,000 prostitutes in the city of Corinth, both female and male. Heathenistic idol gods had with them consorts of prostitutes, both female and male. Paul built a church in the middle of this grot of hell. The high morals of the early church is what made it grow. Today, the sexual revolution has swept the nation, bringing with it venereal disease, unprecedented in pandemic stages, along with genital herpes that has no cure, along with AIDS. And you listen to me, they don't have a cure for either one. Herpes won't kill you, but AIDS will. It is God's slap at this nation that has violated his laws of nature.

I want you to listen to this. In this fast-paced society, with homes breaking up at an unprecedented rate, wives, they tell us with the latest poll, have gained equality when it comes to marital infidelity. According to a survey conducted by Psychology Today magazine, 1/3 of the married men and women questioned said, both men and women, they'd had at least one extramarital affair. And of those in their 40s, half of the husbands and wives, 50% of them said they had had affairs. Used to be more men than women. Now the women have reached the same place and state. What's happening? A little boy the other day said, my father first asked me, listen to the words, my father first asked me to have sex with him when I was 8. I was too fearful to say no, and after the first time it happened, 3 or 4 times a week, it was mostly oral. It was a pretty rough thing, you know. I considered myself a Christian, 8 years old. And here I'm doing this with my dad. The first time I didn't really know what was happening, and I got pretty upset, but pretty soon I got used to it. My dad's a tough guy. He's beat me with everything from a 2x4 to a rubber hose. He's even slapped me in the head with a plastic garbage can lid. I've run away from home 15 or 20 times. Sometimes I'm picked up by the police, and they've asked me a couple of times why I ran, and I never said much. I just told him I had family problems, 8 years old. I was scared to say anything else. Sometimes when my dad beats me, my stepmother will come out and try to get him to stop, and he beats her too. Twice after he beat me up, he dragged me into their bedroom and made me have sex with her. I was sent to a children's home, but I got in trouble with one of the little boys, and they wouldn't keep me. I was sent to live with my aunt, and I got in trouble with my 5-year-old cousin. I cut my wrist, tried to kill myself. There was a lot of blood, but after a while it stopped bleeding. I took a whole bottle of aspirin, tried to die. 2 years ago, I cut my stomach open with a razor. I guess I need to be locked up. Sometimes out on the street I feel lust and it makes me sick. I want to be a Christian, 8 years old. You in Hollywood,

And you secular humanist. And you sex educators. And you that have written God out of your textbooks in our schools. And you preachers that have written Jesus out of this Bible. You are the ones that's guilty for the horrible life of this 8-year-old child. The police found Mary Beth huddled naked in one corner of a small, filthy, foul-smelling bedroom. One thin little wrist was tied securely to a bedpost with an electric cord. Her frail body was a mass of bruises and welts. An ugly black and blue swelling had closed one eye. Her lip was split, her mouth swollen. And as the authorities carried her carefully away, Mary Beth saw her mama that had done this to her and said, "Mommy, if I die, will you love me then?" God, help us. Help us. Our only hope is the old mourner's bench. Our only hope is to come back to God. Our only hope is on a hill far away, stood an old rugged cross, the emblem of suffering and of shame. Our only hope. That's what James was talking about at the first council at Jerusalem. Bow your heads, please. Heavenly Father, I thank you. I love you. God, I'm asking you with Holy Ghost conviction to sweep this audience tonight. Help us to see how rotten our sins are, how deadly they are. Help us to see that our only hope is Jesus, Jesus, Jesus. Help us to understand we must come home. We've strayed and we've drifted. We must come home. Your heads are bowed, your eyes are closed. How many in this audience tonight? Let me tell you this. Many here desperately need to repent. Time is running out. And as John the Baptist came preaching in the wilderness of Judea, saying, "Repent, the kingdom of God is at hand." God's giving me these words. Hundreds and hundreds of you here tonight, you need to repent. You need to get right with God. You need to make that calling and election sure. It's almost over. The hands on the old clock swinging toward the midnight hour. The sun is setting. Armageddon is rumbling on the horizon. Jesus is coming. He said, "I stand at the door and knock." How many in this building, Brother Swaggart? I see a little bit of what sin really is. How bad it is, how deadly it is, how damnable it is, how destructive it is. And I need prayer. I'm not living right. I'm not living as I ought to live. I'm going in the wrong direction. I want you to slip up that hand and let God see it. I won't embarrass you. I give you my word. I'm not living right, Brother Swaggart. Pray for me. Slip up your hands, please, all over the building. Bleachers, balconies, main floor, everywhere. I need hundreds of godly, Holy Ghost-filled people to plead the blood of Jesus right now. I'm going to ask for uplifted hands again in a moment, but I

I want you to pray. I want you to believe God. I want you to believe God not only for these here, but for those, but television, because millions are watching. And I want you to pray. I have confidence in your prayers. I want you to call on God right now. I want you to believe God with me. God, move with Holy Ghost conviction. Sweep down into the lives of men and women. That wayward father that thinks it's all a game, help him to know time is running out and he's damning the souls of his children to hell. That mother that's living fancy free, help her to realize she must come to Jesus. That teenager that's drifting lost, that they've got to turn toward home. Oh God, oh God. How many more now will slip up your hand? I'm not living right, Jimmy Swaggart. I need prayer. There's a hand, there's a hand, there's a hand, there's a hand. They're raised. Keep raising them, keep raising them. I'm not living right. Bleacher stands, top, bottom, everywhere. Pray for me. Pray for me. I want everyone in this building to stand, please. Everybody standing. Everybody standing. I'm going to ask everyone that raised your hands in this place. I'm going to ask you to step out from where you're standing. It'll be the greatest move you have ever made. A million years from tonight, you'll still be shouting about it and telling about it. I'm going to ask you to forget what friends will think. You're not coming to me, but I'm asking you to come up here to Jesus. When you step out, it's like saying to the world, I'm going with God. Thomas and the girls are going to sing, and when they sing, I want every one of you in this building that raised your hand from the top, I don't care where you are, I want you to come. And I want everybody in this place praying as they come, sing it right now.

0: I want you to look at Brother Swaggart, please. Each one of you. Son, what's your name? Daryl? Dan? How old are you, Dan? This young fellow here among hundreds and hundreds of people, he's 11 years old, he's come to Jesus. Dan, in just a few moments, son. Just a few moments. Jesus Christ is going to turn to God the Father up in heaven and to all the angels, and he's going to say, and heaven's going to hear him, Dan just got saved.
1: Glory.
0: There's nothing any more beautiful than a child coming to Jesus. I want to tell every one of you this, and those of you by television, listen to me carefully, please. God loves you so much. Some of you here, God forbid, I pray not so, but some of you here just might be guilty of that terrible sin that I mentioned at the close of the message. But God loves you. You might say he couldn't, but he does. He loves you. He loves you. Some of you may have sat here tonight in this audience, every nerve screaming. You can't wait to get out to push an old needle up your veins. You say, I'm a junkie and he couldn't love me, but he does. When Jesus bled on that cross, he was dying for you. Glory. You might have drunk enough alcohol, mister, to float a ship. But I'm here to tell you tonight, Jesus died for you and he loves you just as much as he loved the great Apostle Paul. In just a few moments' time, and that goes for you but television as well, he's going to cleanse you and wash you. And then he's going to change you. Born again, a new creature. Totally different. You'll become a citizen of two worlds, this one and heaven, because he'll write your name down in the Lamb's Book of Life. This is a special day for you. There'll never be another one like it. He told Zacchaeus, today salvation has come to your house. He's telling you, and you by television, today salvation is coming to your house. Praise God. Praise God. My black brothers and sisters standing here, your answer is not the NAACP. Your answer is CHRIST. Jesus. Now I'm going to ask you to pray the sinner's prayer. I want you to bow your heads, please, and close your eyes. You by television in your living rooms, wherever you are, motel rooms, I want you to bow your heads with me. This is a moment that all of eternity slows for a second for you. I'm going to pray, and I want you to repeat it after me. Saying some little prayer won't save you. Walking up here won't save you. But if you believe it and trust in Jesus and have faith in him, you will be saved. That I promise. Now let us pray. Dear God in heaven.
2: Dear God in heaven.
0: I'm sorry for my sins.
2: I'm sorry for my sins.
0: The way I've lived.
2: The way I've lived.
0: The disobedience.
2: The disobedience.
0: The things I've done.
2: The things I've done.
0: That are wrong.
2: That are wrong.
0: I'm asking you to forgive me.
2: I'm asking you to forgive me.
0: To cleanse me.
2: Cleanse me.
0: Wash me.
2: Wash me.
0: With your precious blood. From all unrighteousness. I'm tired of sin.
2: I'm tired of the world.
0: I want a better life.
2: According to your word,
0: I place my hope in Jesus.
2: My future's in your hands.
0: My past is buried.
2: According to your word,
0: Romans 10,
2: verses 9 and 10.
0: With my mouth,
2: I confess
0: Jesus Christ.
2: In my heart,
0: I believe that God raised Jesus
2: from the dead,
0: and he's alive.
2: This moment,
0: now and forever,
2: now forever.
0: I forsake the world
2: and all that's in it.

0: and I follow Jesus. I accept Him as my Savior forever and forever. And I believe Him. Right now, I'm washed. I'm cleansed. I'm changed. I'm saved. Praise God.
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3: 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I don't want anything in between me and the Lord. 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
1: Let me say something real quick, if you don't mind indulging me. There's a young couple on the East Coast, and they had carried a baby, and they had lost the baby. They had named it Isaac. And a young minister went there one Sunday morning to preach, and this young couple was struggling. And he's saying, when I lay my Isaac down, they had been looking for something. They did not want that root of bitterness. Let me tell you something, folks. There's nothing worth hanging on to when it's your relationship with the Lord. Amen.

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Yes. One more time, please, Brian. You know, there are so many hills in this life that we have to climb.

Well, glory to God. You know, when I was sitting back here, I'm looking out over the crowd, and I'm just thinking to myself, you know, we're pilgrims, and the Lord has placed us here. This is not our home, but soon we shall be at home. We are here to occupy in a land of satanic forces, and you and I are the only ones that can preach the word to those that are lost. Just a couple of years ago, Beulah's brother, 50 years old, got leukemia. And at his younger age, he was a Christian, and he wandered off and got away. But when he found out he had leukemia, it drove him back to the cross. You see, the devil thought he had him, but he went back to the cross. And the last 2 years of his life, he fought with leukemia. And we became much, much closer because Beulah and I were Christians also. But there was a bondage between her brother and us that was totally different than in the past. And we'd get to the hospital where he was laying in his bed the last month of his life, and we would talk about the Lord. And he would look at us, and I could just see the Lord all over him. We left the hospital once, and we got home, and we got a call to come right back. The doctor said he's only got a few hours. Immediately, we jumped in an airplane, flew back to Boston. And he kept asking his wife, "Is Beulah and Roy here yet?" And she says, "No, honey, they're on a plane. They'll be here." And he would go to sleep, and she would shake him later and wake him up. She said, "Are you okay?" He says, "No, is Roy and Beulah here? They need to be here." He'd fall back asleep, and about the third time he fell asleep, he had an experience with Jesus Christ. And she woke him up, and he got very angry. And he said, "Why did you wake me up? I saw Jesus. I had no more pain. Everything was gone. Why did you wake me up?"

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I understood the beauty of death. I never saw such beauty in a man like that. So peaceful. The Spirit of God was all over him. I walked up to talk to him, and the doctor says, no, he's gone. Death can be beautiful if you know Jesus Christ. And one of these days, what a day that'll be when we meet him.

0: 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Are you ready to meet him? Praise you, Jesus. Thank you.
1: You're to the Lamb. Praise God. Thank you, Lord. That day is coming. Very, very.
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1: 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The first is by Robin Hurd, entitled When I Lay My Isaac Down. Then Brian Haney, I Found the Lily in My Valley. Kim Coleman, This Could Be the Day. And finally, Yahweh, all of the Family Worship Center Resurrection Singers. 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

Stay right there, kid. I'm going to give those of you the opportunity who didn't respond maybe the way that you should have. My friend, that is a song that if you're not lifting up holy hands and having a praise on your lips, there's something wrong. I'm going to ask him to sing that again, and you need to give the God that we serve the glory that is due his name. Give him, offer to him the sacrifice of praise.

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0: Thank you for listening to the Sun Life Radio Network. This is the Jimmy Swaggart Broadcast. Evangelist Jimmy Swaggart has been on television longer than any minister in history. His ministry spans over 60 years and has touched the lives of millions with the message of Christ and Him crucified. Stay tuned for today's message from Evangelist Jimmy Swaggart. But first, enjoy the praise and worship from Family Worship Center.

Let's sing that old hymn at Calvary.

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Aren't you glad? 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He's like one of those good old dishes your mama made that just makes you want more.

this day. 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She's a Samaritan. And Jews don't have anything to do with Samaritans. But you know, the Lord does not discriminate between anyone. And Jesus spoke to her. He said, if you drink of this water, you'll thirst again. But if you drink of the water that I give you, you'll never thirst. For it'll be in you a well of water springing up unto everlasting life. Now this woman had been married five times. Five times with all of the heartache and pain that such a thing brings. The man she's now living with, to him she is not married. You say Jesus would spend some time with a person like that? You better be glad he did. Hallelujah. And she goes back to her village, and they look at her and say, woman, what's happened to you? You're not the same person. You look different. Everything seems to be different. What happened? She said, go to the well and

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But I paid no attention, dropped the contention, no time to stay. You see, problems only weigh you down, can cause sunny skies to turn to gray. 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And the journey

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Heavenly Father, we bring before you at this moment those who need healing. For we know that you are able to heal all manner of disease, all sickness. You are the healer. Hallelujah. You told Moses, I am the Lord who healed you. And I pray for everyone

0: who sits in this congregation, everyone who watches by television, by the internet, by Facebook, wherever you might be, I ask it in the name of Jesus that healing virtue would flow through everyone. We command cancer to die. Not the believer, but cancer. And every disease be healed in the name of Jesus Christ. Be healed. And everybody said amen and praise the Lord. We welcome you so very much this morning, and so happy. I've enjoyed this camp, and my, I'm telling you, you people are just about some of the easiest people in the world to preach to. You'd get preaching out of a log. And Gabriel, come here a second, please. You'll have to forgive us now. You have to understand, I'm a great-grandfather, 8 times over. I can get by with a lot of stuff. But I'm proud of my grandson. I want you to know that. And, I think I may be stretching it a little bit, but not much. He's the youth pastor for the whole world. Praise God. That's great. Brian and Tara.
1: Something we always like to tell y'all before you leave youth camp is don't let this feeling go away. It's real easy to have church when we're all in one mind and one accord, but with the school year starting back up, like Brother Donnie said, you might be the John the Baptist this year. And I've been there. I was saved at the age of 13, and I let friends and influences, it got a hold of me, and I lost it for quite a while. And I think about the years I lost and where I'd be if that wouldn't have happened. Don't let that happen to you, young folks. Keep this feeling, and always remember when you do that all your hope is in Jesus.

God. 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

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Praise God, praise God. Well, glory. 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We need your money. Don't you appreciate how sly and subtle I am? I thank you for your tithe and offerings. And I want to thank all of you by television all over the world for helping us to take the greatest story that man has ever heard to broken lives. And Jesus Christ alone is the answer. There is no other answer, only Christ. I know you just sat down, but could I get you to stand again, please? Heavenly Father, I would ask that you would bless these people. Bless them abundantly, Lord. Everywhere, not only

here in this sanctuary, but all by television, by the internet, by satellite, wherever in the world they may be. And I ask it all in the name of Jesus Christ. Amen and amen. Would you come and put in your tithe and your offering?

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1: The enemy's plan for believers is for them to live like sheep, consumed by daily tasks, responsibilities, and the endless pursuit of security. 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
4: If you have your Bibles this morning, please turn to the book of 1 Kings. Thank you, musicians and singers. Thank you so much. They do a great job, don't they? Yes, they do. 1 Kings chapter 18, the 41st verse. And Elijah said unto Ahab, Elijah. There's never been a prophet quite like him. One of only two human beings who was translated that he should not see death. And Elijah said unto Ahab, get up, eat and drink, for there is a sound of abundance of rain. Glory. Well, glory to God. And I want to use for a subject this morning, preaching a few minutes. There is a sound of an abundance of rain. I said there is a sound of an abundance of rain. I said there is a sound of an abundance of rain. Would you bow your heads, please? Heavenly Father, I thank you for what you've done in the hearts and lives, young people and elders alike in this convention. And I thank you for what you've done in my own heart as well. I would ask, Lord, that you would touch every heart and life in this place, that everyone, O Lord, here would leave with something today, that they didn't bring to this place. And you would give it to them, and all the good and perfect gifts come from above, the Father of lights. And I'll ask it all in the name of Jesus, amen and amen. Out of this cortege of scriptural passages, there is the most astounding display of shadows and types that the Holy Spirit intended to stand out, that hopefully we might see it. And I would hope to bring out two or three of them today. Had you gone into Israel at that time, some 2,500 years ago, a country that had suffered drought for 3.5 years, 3.5 years that it did not rain one drop. Now listen to that. There was not a green blade of grass in the whole of that land. There was not a green leaf on any tree in the Israel of that day. The landscape was littered with the carcasses of lambs and goats and camels and horses that had died for a want of water. Had you gone to the River Jordan, and Donnie and I have baptized several hundreds of people in the River Jordan, but you would have seen no water there, none. Its bottom would have been cracked. The carcasses of dead animals that had hoped to find water, but nothing. No streams that long since dried up. No creeks. Everything burnt to a crisp. Now that was a picture of the spiritual condition of Israel as well. Let me say it again. That which you would have seen and I tried to portray in the physical was a picture of Israel in the spiritual as well. Barren. The prophets, as there were hidden in caves. And Obadiah fed 100 of them, or they would have starved to death. The only voice, prophetic voice, that we know of was Elijah. And the Bible said that Ahab sent Obadiah to try to find Elijah. He'd already looked in every surrounding country, looked everywhere, but couldn't find him. And now sends Obadiah one more time, find Elijah. Why Elijah? Why Elijah? Let me tell you, in this last election, there were people who prayed together that had never prayed together because our nation was in trouble.

heal their land. Pentecostals were praying with Baptists. Baptists were praying with Presbyterians. Even some Catholics joined in. But God answered prayer. I said, God answered prayer. God answered prayer. The mightiest force on the face of the earth in this country is not in Washington, D.C. or the hallowed halls of Congress, but it's in godly, born-again, spirit-filled people just like you. Go find Elijah. Why Elijah? Under God, he had stopped the rain. And under God, he's the only one who could start it back again. Glory to God. They may not think much of us, but when the times get hard, this is where they come. Glory to God.

And Ahab, I don't like that name even, Ahab. And I flat don't like his heifer wife, Jezebel. It's got a slur to it, Jezebel. I better stop and I'll get started like Donnie did last night on Krispy Kreme donuts, and I don't want to do that. Elijah, Ahab. Ahab said, you're the one that's troubling Israel. Elijah said, no, I'm not the one troubling Israel. You're the one troubling Israel. Well, please, prophet, would you pray that God will break this drought and give us rain? He said, King, I can already hear the sound of abundance of rain. Glory to God. Hallelujah. When he said it, I can hear the sound of an abundance of rain. When he said it, birds that no longer could sing still lifted up their little voices and tried to chirp because the man of God was about to change things. You can change things. And Elijah told him, I want you to bring all the leaders of Israel to Mount Carmel. I want you to also bring the 450 prophets of Baal. What you gonna do with them, Elijah? You don't want to know. It took several months to do all of this. And when they got on top of Carmel, I've been there a number of times. It's right beside the Mediterranean. The last time we were there, and it was another group there that I didn't know who they were, of course, and 25, 30, 40 of us, whatever. And I made a few statements, and then we started to sing, Jesus is sweetest name I know, and he's just the same as his holy name. That's the reason why I love him so, for Jesus is, oh, the sweetest name I know. And I noticed the other group was singing with us. I mean, and they were raising their hands, and I thought, who are they? Praising the Lord. Come to find out it was about 30 oneness people. and they don't really believe I'm saved, but brother, they had a shouting time on top of Carmel. Jesus is the sweetest name I know.

Baal went first because Baal was the fire god, the god that controlled fire. And so Elijah had stated, you claim to be the god of fire. Well, let the god who answers by fire be God. Let the God who answers by fire be God. From early in the morning till noon, they screamed and yelled and hollered and cried and shouted and cut themselves with knives, but there was no fire that fell for the prophets of Baal. And when they finally got through, finished, and Elijah said, "You, that's all you're going to do? Where's your fire?" Glory to God. All right. Elijah then took 12 stones. 12 is God's number of government. And he repaired the altar that was broken down. And let me tell you something, ladies and gentlemen. That's what the church now needs to do, is to repair the altar that is a type of the cross of Christ. Repair it, for it is broken down. Let me say it again. I want you to get this today. As Elijah began to repair that cross, God's government, that altar, God's government is built upon the cross of Christ. His entire government, meaning every passage in the Word of Almighty God, from Genesis 1:1 to Revelation 22:21, it's all built upon the cross. The cross is the foundation of Christianity. You take away the cross, you have nothing left. Oh, well, no, we have the resurrection. How can you have a resurrection when you have no cross? At the cross, every sin is washed away by the blood of Jesus. That's the reason that song sung by Brian and Tara and Randy, "Bless Me So Much," is because it proclaims the Christ of glory who paid the price at Calvary's cross. Hallelujah. Glory to God. All government of God is built on the cross. He took the 12 stones. 12 is God's number of government. He had 12 apostles. That New Jerusalem will be 12,000 furlongs, really 1,500 miles long, wide, so forth and high, and have 12 gates in it. It's his number of government. And he repaired the altar. That's what we desperately need to do. That's what this ministry is doing by the grace of God. I want that to sink in for a few moments. Somebody said, what are they doing? Well, we're repairing the altar. Why are they on television? We're repairing the altar. Why do you ask for money? We're repairing the altar. Why are you having this youth conference? We're repairing the altar. We want our sons and our daughters, the boys and the girls, we want them to hear the message of the cross. The message of the cross. The message of the cross. And he said, dig a trench around it. Best I could look and find out, the trench was about a foot deep. It wasn't real deep, about a foot deep. It went all the way around the altar, which was a type of the cross of Christ. Now that ditch said, it pointed to separation. What's in here belongs to God.

What's out there is not of God. I believe it was Paul that wrote that we are a peculiar people. Peculiar. That doesn't mean strange or odd. It does to the world. They think we're strange. We're odd. But the real meaning of that word peculiar is that everything on the inside of the circle belongs to God. Glory to God. Everything outside of it is not His. Everything in the circle. I am a peculiar man. I am a peculiar preacher. You are peculiar because you belong to the Lord Jesus Christ. The Bible does not teach isolation, but it does teach separation. That ditch separated Elijah and the altar from Israel. It would change, but isolation is not taught. Some of you may think, well, Brother Swaggart, I've got a job. They're cursing all day long and telling dirty jokes, and I wish the Lord would give me one with a lot of Christians. No, you're right where you need to be. Glory to God. Because you can say, thank God, in the midst of this darkness, there's a little light. Yes. When Francis and I first began an evangelistic work, I got a job for a few weeks with a plumber. That man was the most vile human being I've ever heard in my life. Sailors could have learned from him how to curse. Every other word was profanity, filth. He realized after a couple of days that I was a Christian, and he said, you're going to be just like we are in a couple of weeks. You'll be just like we are. He gave me every dirty job I met to try to break me. Somebody lost a stupid little hammer that he had, and he told me, you lost it. I didn't have the thing. I didn't know anything about his crazy hammer. And he said, you find it or you're fired. I said, well, where is it? He said, it's up in that loft. There's a huge school we were putting plumbing in on it, a huge school. And up in the loft of the thing, it had a hip roof to it. There was no light. And I crawled up the ladder and walked a couple, tried to feel my way. I said, Lord, nobody in the world could find a hammer in this darkness. And the Lord said, feel what's under your foot. I reached down there and it was that hammer. I walked out and gave it to him. He said, how did you find that? I said, the Lord told me. He kind of backed up. He was kind of scared of me. He said, the Lord who? I said, the Lord of glory that saved my soul. He said, pow! Like the Krispy Kreme donut deal. But the Lord doesn't teach isolation. He put me right there in the middle of that. Anyway, 20 years later, I got a letter and I found out after I started reading it, it was from his sister. She said, Brother Swaggart, I don't think you will remember my brother. And she called his name, which I could call it now, but I won't. She said, he's very sick,
but he never misses your telecast. And he said, she said, he said, if I ever get religion, that's all the way he knew to put it, I want what he had. I got another letter from her about a month later. She said, Brother Swaggart, my brother passed away last week, but he prayed the sinner's prayer with you. Come out from among them and be ye separate, saith the Lord of hosts, and I will receive you unto myself. Praise God. Let the God who answers by fire be God. You know, we were on our way to the largest refugee camp in the world. It was not far, I say not far, about 100 miles from Addis Ababa, Ethiopia in Africa. And to show you the difference in God and that which claims to be God. Those prophets of Baal claimed to be of God, a God of their own making. Really, they worship demon spirits. I hadn't been in the hotel room but maybe half an hour. We'd flown all night long. And Jim Woolsey called me and said, Brother Swaggart, said, I just got a strange phone call. I said, what do you mean strange? He said, well, it's from the head of the KGB, because Ethiopia at that time was communist. And they were trying to emulate everything that the Soviet Union then did. And said, the head of the KGB will be here in just a few minutes. I said, the KGB? Yeah. I said, what does he want? He said, I don't know. Sure enough, in a few moments' time, there's a knock at the door. I opened it, and both Jim and this man were standing there, a well-dressed African. He shook my hand, introduced himself, and I asked him to come in and sit down, which he did. We're just standing there looking at each other, and then he spoke up and said, how's Donnie doing? I said, fine. How's Francis? Oh, fine. How about Gabriel and Matthew and Jennifer? I said, boy, this is getting scary. They're doing fine. He smiled and said, Brother Swaggart, you may wonder how I know your family. He said, even though I head up the KGB, I'm saved and baptized with the Holy Spirit. Glory! Glory to God! He said, Muammar Gaddafi sent us nearly 100 tape players to play the communist propaganda on it. He said, I've never played that junk on mine yet. But he said, we send to Baton Rouge to get tapes of all the services. And every week we have a church service and we play one of those tapes. That's how I know you. That's how I know your family. Glory to God. Glory to God. He said, if you see me on the street while you're here, don't act like you know me. Just pass by. Because if they catch me, they'll kill me. That night, we went to

a meeting of underground church pastors. That's men who pastored a church at great risk of their lives. And some would be caught and killed. We went. There was over 100 preachers there. And I was meeting as many of them as I could. And I asked one of them, I said, "How did you give your heart to Christ? I've always loved the testimonies of people who have been saved." He said, "That's strange, Brother Swagger." He said, "I was born a Muslim. I was raised a Muslim." And then he said, "We became communists, but I was, first of all, a Muslim." And said, "I was attending university here in Addis Ababa." And he said, "I became friends with another young man who was a Christian." Said, "We would spend hours arguing the blessings of Islam versus the blessings of Christianity." So we remained friends, even though I was Muslim and he was Christian. He said, one day he came to me and said, called him by name, said, "There's a man over here that's demon possessed, and I've been asked to come and cast that demon out. You want to go with me?" He said, "Oh yeah, I've heard about this stuff. I'd like to go." He said, "Brother Swaggart," we went in and said, was two or three others there, and this man was all out of his mind, frothing at the mouth and cursing and screaming. He said, "My Christian friend laid his hand on his head and began to pray for him and demand that demon to come out in the name of Jesus, and nothing happened." Said they did that two or three more times, and finally said, "I'm going to get some others that I know to come help me pray, and you just wait here." He said, "I'm standing there looking at that demon-possessed fanatic screaming and hollering, cursing." He said, "I knew something bad was wrong with him. I didn't know much about demon spirits, but," he said, "I thought, I'm going to lay hands on him in the name of Mohammed." He said, "I got ready to go. I remember what my friend had done. I held my hand out, pulled my sleeve up on my coat, reached out and hit him on the head, said, 'In the name of Mohammed, come out of him.' Nothing happened." He said, "I hit it about three or four more times, nothing." Said, "I backed off and thought, well," and he said, "I don't know why I did it, but," he said, "I thought, why not try the name of Jesus?" Glory! Glory! Glory! "Why not try the name of Jesus?" He said, "Brother Swaggart," I ran toward him, laid my hand on his head again and said, "In the name of Jesus, come out of him, devil." I said, "What happened?" He said, "Brother Swaggart," he went as rigid as a board, fell back on the floor and started praising the Lord. Hallelujah. He said, "When my friend came back, he didn't find a demon-possessed fanatic or a Muslim. He found a saved by the blood of Jesus Muslim and a free demon-possessed, a formerly demon-possessed fanatic." Let the God who answers by fire be God. And Elijah said, "Pour 4 barrels of water on it." And where did they get the water? From the Mediterranean. Don't you know that?
They didn't have any water otherwise. Now, a barrel here in the States, I don't know, back 2,500 years ago, but a barrel will hold 55 gallons. And I don't know how big their barrel was, but they poured the water all over the sacrifice. And Elijah said, go get four more barrels. Poured that over till the ditch filled up. He said, go get four more barrels. They poured it over. It was a type of the Word of God. Saturated with the Word. And then he looked up to heaven. And 450 prophets of Baal were staring at him. All the leaders of Israel staring at him. He said, God, you're the God that created all things. I'm asking that the fire would fall to consume the sacrifice that had been laid on the altar of the Lamb. And the fire fell. And the fire fell. And the fire fell. He went up and told Ahab, now we're going to pray for some rain. Fell on his knees and told Gehazi, his servant, after he had prayed, go look and see. Is there anything you can see over the horizon? Gehazi came back and said, I don't see anything. Nothing. He said, go again. Came back, nothing. Go again, nothing. Go again, nothing. Go again, nothing. Now, right there is where a lot of us would give up. But he didn't give up. And Gehazi came back that last time and said, I see a cloud the size of a man's hand. Glory to God. Hallelujah. And then the rain began to fall. It filled up the creeks, filled up Jordan, filled up the buds on the trees, filled up the veins and the grass stems, filled up the whole land with water. I believe there is a sound of abundance of rain on the horizon that's going to sweep many into the kingdom of God. I believe that. Praise God. Let me close with this. Francis and I, she had to go to New Orleans for something. I don't remember what it was. And where she went, it was very near the Great Lake that's right beside New Orleans, huge thing. Miles and miles across it. Right beside it is a bicycle path and jogging path. And I told her, while you're in here, she said, it'll take about so long, and I'm going to go out there and walk on that path and pray, which I did. And I wasn't praying out loud. They'll throw a net over you. Anyway. And I was walking, and I still see where I was walking, importuning the Lord about something. I don't remember what. And all of a sudden, I heard a voice say, Brother Swaggart, is that you? I stopped. I turned around, and it was a young African-American. He was sitting on a little retainer wall. And he looked at me and said, you are Brother Swaggart, aren't you? I said, yes. He started to cry, slumped his head over, started weeping. I said, young man, what's wrong? What's the problem? He said, I'm hooked on drugs, and I can't quit. He said, last night, after I went home, my wife told me she couldn't take it anymore, and I don't blame her. And she told me to leave and don't come back. He said, I'll not see my children again. And
Brother Swaggart, I was sitting here and I was praying and I said, God, I'm nothing but a drug addict. And I'm dying and I can't stop. And if you don't do something right now, I'm going to take my life. I can't live like this anymore. And then he stopped crying and said, the Lord answered my prayer. The Lord answered my prayer. He said, he sent you to me. Yes, he did. I said, young man, Jesus Christ can set you free. Jesus Christ can break that bond. That terrible barrenness and dryness in your life can be filled up with the grace of God. And he said, I said, I'm going to pray for you right now. And there, while people were coming and going, I laid hands on him and rebuked that spirit of drugs. And I don't know what happened thereafter, but he began to laugh and began to say, he kept saying it over and over again, he heard my prayer. He heard my prayer. He heard my prayer. Thank God he heard his prayer. Praise God. Would you bow your heads, please? Heavenly Father, I thank you for your grace today, your love and your mercy. As I come into your presence, I would ask that every need that is represented in this building today, every life that's messed up, you would make it right. Every sin unforgiven would be forgiven. Every life that needs changing, that you would change it. And I ask my petition in the name of Jesus Christ. How many in this building right now, and I won't hold you but a moment more, Brother Swaggart, there's a spiritual drought in my life. I need the Spirit of God. I need the Lord. Would you slip up your hand? I will not embarrass you, I promise. There's a man, there's a lady. Would you raise it up? On this side over here, would you raise it high? I won't embarrass you. There's a lady, young lady. There's another hand, thank you. Are there others? I see it. Would you raise it? Right here in the middle. Would you slip up your hand, pray for me? I won't embarrass you, I promise that. Here is a dear brother on the front. Are there others? There's one at the back. Another one here. Another one here. Another one there. Another one, another one, another one. I want everyone to stand, please. Everyone standing. We're going to sing that old song that Kevin is playing, Lord, I'm Coming Home. And I want you to walk down these aisles, and I want our preachers to come and stand here with you. And Jesus Christ is going to change your life today. I want you to come.

0: I want you to look at Brother Swaggart, please, for just a moment. I want you to look at me. God loves every one of you. I don't care what you've done or who you are. He loves you. I want you to think of that. He knows you. He knows your name. He knows the cry of your heart, the thirst of your soul. He knows that part of your life that's barren, no spiritual rain, but he's going to fill it up this morning. Praise God. I'm going to pray now, and I'll tell you what, I'm going to pray just like every one of you are lost and need Christ. And I know some of you are already saved, I know that. But nevertheless, I'm going to pray just like I said. And I want you to repeat it after me. The Lord told me to do this a long time ago, and I've prayed with hundreds of thousands all over the world. And this is your moment. This is your moment. God, the Holy Spirit brought you here. You're not here by accident. God Almighty brought you here. Now, I want you to say out loud, and you're saying words won't save you, but if you believe what you're saying, it will. And would you bow your heads and would you say after me right now, dear God in heaven, I come to you in the name of Jesus. I want you by television to repeat it as well. I ask for your mercy and your grace. You said in your word, if we confess with our mouth and believe in our heart that God raised Jesus from the dead, we shall be saved. At this moment, I accept Jesus Christ as the Savior of my soul, as my deliverer, and according to His word, which cannot lie, I am washed, I am cleansed, I am forgiven, I am saved. Glory to God. Hallelujah. Praise God.
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1: 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Some of you don't remember them at all. And here's what we have done. We have taken these three specific sermons, The Maniac from Gadara, The Sin Nature, and What the Bible Says About Hell. And we have put them on a CD-DVD combo, $15 each. If I were you, I would not just settle for one. 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Go to the phone, go online, and pick up each one of these copies right now.
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I want the ladies to pick it up with that last verse and chorus of that first song. How many of you know that no matter how great the struggles of our life, there is an unseen but guiding hand? That if we can just know that hand and know that voice, He'll lead us through every circumstance in our lives. Sing it, ladies.

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Sooner or later, come to every heart and every life.

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Tempted and tried. 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I must tell Jesus, yes, I must tell Jesus, He all my cares and sorrows, He will share.

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He's come to heal the broken heart and to open prison doors and set captives free. 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

0: 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But all in all, it's going to give you a better understanding of the Word of God. And you need that. 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
2: I would like you to turn your Bibles tonight, if you would, to the book of Revelation in chapter 2, Revelation chapter 2. And I want us to look at a few things in this particular chapter. Chapter 2, I'm going to read verses 1 through 5. Passages of Scripture that are going to be very familiar to most of you. I've heard a lot of messages, I know I have personally in my Christian life, on these passages that we're going to look at. But I feel that this is where the Lord has directed me, and I'm just praying and believing that the Lord will minister to your hearts tonight. Revelation chapter 2, and I'm going to begin in verse 1. The Bible says, "Unto the angel of the church of Ephesus write these things, saith he that holds the seven stars in his right hand, who walks in the midst of the seven golden candlesticks. I know thy works and thy labor and thy patience, and how thou canst not

bear them which are evil. And thou hast tried them which say that they are apostles and are not, and hast found them liars. And hast borne and hast patience, and for my name's sake has labored and has not fainted. Nevertheless, I have somewhat against thee, because thou hast left thy first love. Remember therefore from whence thou art fallen, and repent and do the first works, or else I will come unto thee quickly and will remove thy candlestick out of his place, except thou

maintain that love, that fervor, that desire that we had with the Lord at the beginning. And it is a very unfortunate thing, but unfortunately it is the case. I can even say within my own life that at some level that happened to me as well. And I know that it has happened to many, and unfortunately it will continue to happen again because we don't know how to live for God. We don't know how to maintain that which He's given to us at the beginning. You know, what we find ourselves doing is we find ourselves straying away from that very simple faith and desire that we had at the very beginning when we got saved. We lose that simplicity that we had in Christ. And it is a horrible indictment against any individual and a church or the church, which I feel, unfortunately, that the Church of Jesus Christ today as a whole is probably falling into this category and into this place of leaving their first love. And I want to deal with that a little bit here tonight. If you would bow your heads and pray with me. Heavenly Father, we thank You for the opportunity. We thank You for the privilege of being able to stand before Your people. And Father, we're asking that You would help us, that You would anoint us, that You would give us the words to say, Father, that You would use us, Father, to convey the truth that You have laid upon our heart, Lord. And Father, we'll thank You for it tonight, giving You all the praise, all the honor, and all the glory. And everybody said, amen and amen. You know, when we travel through these passages that I just read, we see in this church that Jesus was addressing, we see that there were many great qualities that were in this church. We see in what we read here in verse 2 when He says, I know thy works and thy labor and thy patience, and how thou canst not bear them which are evil, and thou hast tried them which say that they are apostles and are not, and hast found them to be liars. So we see in these words of Jesus that this church was a church that was laboring, a church that was working. We see that it was a church that did not tolerate evil, did not tolerate false teaching, false apostles, false teachers. So we see a whole lot of positive things in this church. And Jesus is, yes, He's complimenting them, He's commending them for these positive traits that were there. But it's interesting that even though there can be outwardly a whole lot of good things happening, in fact, this particular church, if any one of us were to look at this church, we would say, man, they got it going on. I mean, they're laboring, they're working, they're intolerant toward false apostles and false doctrine. And it would appear by what is said here that they held to and even knew sound doctrine and sound theology. So how can an individual or a church that has these great commendable things, these attributes, how can they be looked upon as being ones who have left their first love? Why is that? Why is it that that can happen and does happen more than I think that we want to admit within ourselves and within the church as well? Let's look at some of these things that Jesus says here. When He says in verse 3, when He says that you have borne, it carries the idea of they were bearing the burden of the walk, so they were faithful. Even in the midst of opposition, they were faithful in their walk with the Lord. They were faithful
to whatever level

yet were faithful, and they bore the burden, and they were patient even when things got difficult, even when things got hard. So these were commendable things that were attributes of this church. They have patience, and for my name's sake has labored and has not fainted. We could say, or one commentator said it this way, that this church stood up for what was right, irrespective of the price. They continued to believe the Lord, even when it seemed that things were not going their way. They truly labored for the cause of Christ, and despite the problems and difficulties, they didn't quit. So we see positive things. We see good things. And again, if any one of us were to look at this church, we would say, man, that's a good church. They've got it going on. They're doing the work of God. They're laboring. They are true to sound doctrine and true to theology. But they had left the most important thing. The most important thing being their very simple love and relationship that they had at the beginning when they first got saved. I don't know about you, but I remember when I got saved. June 22nd, 1985, I'll never forget it. I was on an Air Force base in Florence, Belgium. And there were a group of Christians that I worked with, and they had invited me to a Bible study. And the Lord had already been dealing with my heart because one of the individuals was witnessing to me already on the job. So God was already dealing with my heart. And another one of the brothers invited me to this Bible study, and I came to the Bible study. And in the course of that Bible study, at the end, they put me on the spot, if you will, and asked me, David, do you want to accept Jesus Christ into your heart and into your life? And I knew at that moment that if I made that decision and if I said yes, that my life was going to change. And I will tell you what, there was a battle royal going on in my mind and in my heart. But finally, I succumbed to the drawing and the wooing of the Holy Spirit. And this brother, I'll never forget it, those brothers surrounding me, and this is what they told me. They said, you need to say with your mouth, you need to confess Jesus Christ as your Lord. You need to believe it in your heart, and you need to confess it with your mouth. And so all I said was, Jesus, I make you the Lord of my life. Amen. And I'll tell you, at that instant, at that moment, I felt the weight of sin lifted off of my shoulders. I felt the presence of God in my life. And I knew beyond a shadow of a doubt that I was born again. Remember, Jesus said this, unless a man is born again, he will not even see the kingdom of God. And I knew that I was born again. I knew that my life would never be the same from that point forward, and it wasn't, and it hasn't been. The language that I had, being in the military, language was horrible. I mean, every other word was a curse word. That changed instantly. My love for the Lord, that was what was so real to me is my passion and my love for the Lord Jesus Christ was so real and so profound. I remember those next few days and weeks lying in my bed at night and tears just streaming down my face as I sensed the presence of God. In just recollecting and remembering what he did for me. Jesus, you died for me. I remember that truth just reverberated in my heart and in my spirit that Jesus died. God died for me. And just the reality of that the Son of God
laid his life down and shed his blood and died on the cross of Calvary. And just I remember the excitement and the passion that I had in my heart for the first several weeks. And then after that, of course, you've heard of the honeymoon stage of our born-again experience. After about 3 weeks, I began to, of course, struggle with things, some of the things that were hang-ups that I had, and I began to struggle. And the struggle wasn't the issue. What really caused the problem was I didn't know how to deal with the struggle. So what I began to do then, because I loved God so much, that I began to do things, perform, feel like, well, I got to pray more. Well, I got to read more. Well, I got to do this. I got to do penance, in a sense, because of my failure. And little by little, I began that zeal and that excitement and that sense of the presence of God that I had at the beginning began to wane little by little. I didn't even realize that it was so subtle. You see, as you begin to move in the direction of law and performance, trying to maintain relationship with God, it can be a very subtle thing. And it draws you away. Now, in this, what we read here in Jesus' indictment against this church, most commentators say that it was a willful leaving of their first love. I'm not so sure I agree with that. I feel that it was probably just this gradual thing that they didn't even realize was happening. Maybe it was the other. I don't know. But I have found, or what I found in my life, is that's what happened, is little by little, I began to move in the direction of performance, and that simple faith that I had, and listen to me, the simple faith that Jesus loves me and Jesus died for me. Let me tell you, if you ever leave that, if you ever leave that simple truth, you get so bound up in your theology, you get so bound up in your performance, you get so bound

that Jesus loves me and Jesus died for me. You don't ever grow out of that, my friend. When you grow out of that, you leave your first love. And I know, you know, as a young Christian, I don't know how many times I heard this from Christians who were older, and they saw my zeal that I had at the beginning. And I remember this, I heard this from several, he'll get over that. He'll grow out of that. Give him a couple years and he won't be that excited and that passionate about Jesus. He'll be just like us. Oh, yes, born again, but leaving and losing that zeal and that passion. Let me tell you something. That is a very dangerous thing. That is an indictment against you and against the church. That is a grief to the heart of God. That is a hurt and a pain to the heart of God when we leave that very simple truth that Jesus loved us and Jesus died for us. I don't know about you, but I don't ever want to be guilty again of being in that position. We have to be careful. It's very easy to do. We can get so consumed with having, you know, right theology and right, and I'm all for good, sound doctrine and theology. But we have to be careful that our zeal and our pursuit of that does not cause us to leave our first love. Because we see that this church, they adhered to and they believed in and they were committed to sound doctrine, did not tolerate any false apostle or any false teacher. They recognized it. They wouldn't tolerate it. But they left their first love. I can tell you tonight that here I've been saved. This was 1985, June 22nd, 1985. What is that, 36, 37 years, something like that. That I can tell you today that my passion, my love, my zeal for the Lord Jesus Christ is just as strong as it was now today, as it was when I accepted Him those many, many years ago. I still lay in my bed at night. I'm driving down the road in my car, and many times tears streaming down my face as I recollect and remember what Jesus did for me on that cross. Again, the simple truth that Jesus loves me and Jesus died for me. I'm going to tell you right now, if your theology gets any deeper than that, you're in danger. You're in danger. That's what Christianity is all about. It's all about Jesus. It's all about the cross. It's all about Calvary. It's all about the blood. That's what Christianity is all about. Paul referred to this walk that we have and referred to Christianity as the simplicity that is in Christ. Simple. This walk is simple. When we try to complicate it, when we try to make it so difficult to understand, then that is not what God wants. It is simple. All you have to do is have faith in what Jesus did on the cross of Calvary. Jesus loves you. Jesus died for you. Verse 4, he says, "Nevertheless, I have somewhat against thee, because thou hast left thy first love." You've left your first love. Left our first love. You know, I'm going to give you a few things here. I want to look at a couple of different passages here. I want to

Turn to Colossians. Well, first of all, well, yeah, turn to Colossians chapter 2. We could put that up on the screen, maybe. Colossians chapter 2 and verse 6. And Paul would say this, that as you have therefore received Christ Jesus the Lord, so walk ye in him. You see, the very simple truth and the very simple antidote, if you will, to keep you from leaving your first love is very simply this. As you have received Christ Jesus the Lord, now let me just ask you this. How did you receive Christ Jesus the Lord? We can go to Ephesians 2, 8 and 9. Where Paul said this, for by grace are you saved through faith, not of works, lest any man should boast. So, and I know that word saved, actually, even in that passage in Ephesians 2, 8, and 9, is not just referring to your salvation experience, it's referring to your everyday walk. But as you received him by grace and by faith. That's how you received Christ. You didn't work for it. You didn't labor for it. You didn't perform for it. When you got saved, you were a mess. You were full of sin, full of self, full of rebellion, full of heartbreak. You came to God crippled, and you came to him a mess, and God saved you. By grace and by faith. And if you're truly born again, it was a glorious thing that God did. If at some point in your life that you've never sensed the presence of God regarding your salvation, you might want to examine yourself and see if you're even saved. You may be raised in a church and just assume that you're saved. Again, Jesus said this. He said, unless a man is born again, he will not see the kingdom of God. You got saved by grace through faith. And now very simply this, for you to not leave your first love, now that's how you walk. That's how you walk. I know this is very simple, but I think we need to be reminded many times. By grace, through faith, you received him that way. And as Paul said in that passage we looked at in Colossians 2 and 6, as you received him, now walk. That word walk means, it literally means to tread all around. It means, refers to your lifestyle, how you are conducting yourself on a moment by moment, on a day by day basis. Now walk in him the same way as you received him, by grace and by faith. And if you will do that, my friend, you will never leave your first love. You'll never leave it. You can have the same passion, the same love, the same desire, the same zeal that you have when you had when you accepted Christ. You can have it no matter how long you've been walking with God, whether it be 10, 20, 30, 40, 50, 60, 70, 80 years. You can be in love with him like you just got born again. That's a beautiful thing. I don't ever want to experience that. And I did at a certain level in my life when I began to lean on performance. I don't ever want to go back there, my friend. I don't ever want to go back there. I want Jesus to be so close to me and so real to me as he was when I got saved. When I experienced him, In my salvation, I want that to be my testimony the rest of my life. Paul would go on here in Colossians and in verse 7, and he would build on that and say, rooted and built up in him.
Rooted, think of that, rooted like a tree. You know that a tree, when no matter how big the tree is, like when you see one of those big oak trees, when you see the expanse of the branches in that big oak tree, the expanse of the roots is even greater, deep and wider than the expanse of the tree itself. That's the idea there, rooted. That's what God wants us to be, rooted in Him. Rooted, as He says here, in what? In the faith. Rooted in Him and established in the faith. In the faith. The faith always refers to what Jesus did on the cross of Calvary. Every time you see a reference to the faith, it's talking about the gospel, the overall gospel truth. It's talking about what Jesus did on the cross of Calvary, rooted and established. You see, you should, on a day-by-day basis, becoming more deeply rooted and established in the faith. So that you won't be guilty of leaving your first love. He would continue on here, as you have been taught, abounding therein. I love that word. Abounding, it means to excel and increase. Abounding in what? Abounding in the faith. You know, if you're not growing on a day-by-day basis in the grace and the knowledge of the Lord Jesus Christ, then you're not being strengthened in the faith. And you're getting weaker and you're getting weaker, and you, my friend, just very well may fall prey to and be in the category of leaving your first love. Are you growing? As the Word of God says, growing in the grace and the knowledge of the Lord Jesus Christ. Growing in grace, growing in the faith. It's an ongoing process. We are to continue to grow, doing it with thanksgiving. And then Paul would say this, beware lest any man spoil you through philosophy and vain deceit after the tradition of men, after the rudiments of the world, and not after Christ. I could say a whole lot about that, but it's just referring really to humanistic, worldly, the word rudiments, referring to elements, something that is orderly in the sense of this world system. We have to guard ourselves against humanistic thought and philosophy that wants to rob us of the simplicity that is in Christ. And unfortunately, the church as a whole is embracing humanistic thought, worldly thought, the orderly arrangement of the world, the system of the world that really is demonic in nature. Did you know that? You can look at our politics. You can look at our society socially, economically, politically, and religiously. Religiously. It's demonic. Now, when I say religiously, I'm not talking about Christianity. Christianity and religion are two totally different things. But there is a philosophy of this world that sounds good to the ear because it appeals to the humanity, it appeals to the heart and the flesh of man, and it sounds good and it tickles our ears and we embrace it. Paul says you got to beware. Don't be spoiled. That word spoiled, it literally means don't be wasted. Don't be deceived by it. Don't be stripped and robbed. It literally means to be carried off as a captive by philosophy,
Now, what Paul is referring to there specifically is Jewish, they call it sophistry. That's a big word that's basically sophistication. But to us, it would just be, again, just the principles of this world, its system, philosophical thought, what is relevant to our age that we live in, this time frame that we live in, what is appealing to this world and appealing to humanity. Unfortunately, the church is embracing it. And just remember this. Well, it's just a little bit, Brother David. But remember that a little bit of leaven leavens what? The whole lump. And I'm afraid that that leavening process has expanded and grown in the body of Christ at a very dangerous level, and it's spoiled because we've embraced the thought processes of the world, humanism, psychology, philosophy. Folks, we need to get back to the cross. You say, oh, yeah, I know that. Do we really know that? Do we realize the seriousness of the situation, maybe in our own personal lives or in the church in general? Do we really realize the seriousness of it? How far we have strayed away from the reality and the truth and the power and the glory of the cross. I believe the reason why that God has raised up this ministry to emphasize the cross, the cross, the cross, is because we have been so spoiled by the rudiments, the elements of the world and philosophy, that it takes a continual, like a battering ram against a door trying to open it, to get that truth in our hearts and in our lives. Don't ever say, oh, I'm tired of y'all talking about the cross all the time. If you're tired of hearing it, you don't know it. I know it doesn't for me. It doesn't matter how many times I hear the cross, the gospel preached and declared, the blood of Christ being preached and sung, I still get edified and blessed, and it makes me want to praise God. Because I'm experiencing the reality of it in my heart and in my life, and I want more. There's more of Jesus. There's more of the power of God. There's more of the glory of God. There's more of the presence of God for you to experience. But it is only going to come through Calvary. Paul said, it's the power to usward who believe. You want the power of God in your life, you got to go to Calvary. You want the Holy Spirit operating and flowing in your life, you have to go to Calvary. It all flows from the blood, from the throne room of glory, the Lamb that was slain, from the foundation of the world. Don't ever get tired of hearing about the Lamb. In glory, right now, the angels are crying out and saying, holy, holy, holy, worthy is the Lamb slain from the foundation. How much more should we, my friend? Listen to this. Angels didn't receive redemption. We ought to be making angels jealous with our worship down here. I'm serious.
angels have not received what you have received. And we get in church when it's time to praise God, and we stand there with our hands in our pockets. And our lips sealed shut. When you've been redeemed, maybe what's happened is you've left your first love. Jesus would say this, and He would say this, do the first works. Do the first works. You know, the first works can refer to the initial faith, the work of faith. It can refer to that, but I believe that it also refers to remember when you first got saved, and man, you loved to go to church because you wanted to worship God and you wanted to be with God's people. I remember when I first got saved, you could not get me out of the Word of God. I had a job that I could literally spend 8 hours in the Bible, and I did so many times because I loved God so much and I wanted to know. I was hungry. I wanted to know Him. The first works. But you see, when you leave your first love, then you just start doing things just because, well, that's what you do. Well, good Christians go to church every time the doors are open. Well, good Christians read the Bible. So then you have to force yourself to read your Bible. Well, good Christians pray. So then you find yourself just doing it as not a work of God, a good work, but a dead work. And then Jesus would say this. He would say, remember, remember from whence you have fallen. Maybe that's you here tonight, either in this building or watching by television, listening by radio. Maybe you have left your first love. You need to remember what you once had, how excited you were, how passionate you were, how you wanted to tell everybody about what took place and what happened in your life. Remember. Repent, then he would say. Repentance is very simply doing an about-face, a change of mind. You recognize the problem. You recognize the issue. You see, there's a difference between confession and repentance. I like to say it this way. Confession will get you forgiveness. Repentance will get you the kingdom. That's why John the Baptist would say, repent, for the kingdom of heaven is at hand. And then Jesus would come right after him and say, repent, for the kingdom of heaven is at hand. Change your mind about serving God and how to serve God, because I, the King, have come, and now follow me. Repent. See, repentance will always bring you back to Jesus. It will always turn you around, bring you back to Jesus, bring you back to where you first came from. And that's Jesus and what he did on the cross. Maybe you're here tonight and you need to repent because you've left your first love. Remember, it's subtle. No condemnation here tonight. It can happen to anyone. It can happen to the best of us, whoever that may be. But maybe you need to reckon here tonight and recognize, have I left my first love? Am I just going through the motions of Christianity, but have lost my passion and my zeal and my love? Singers, musicians, make your way back up here. And as the Holy Spirit maybe deals with your heart, I've asked them to sing a very simple chorus tonight. A very simple chorus just to express our love for the Lord. The simplicity that is in Christ. Maybe

to bring us back to that and cause us to remember from whence we have fallen, and hopefully bring us to the place of repentance and coming back to Him in simplicity. I want us to stand here tonight. And this is what I want you to do. I know it's tough. It's Sunday night. Man, it's Father's Day. Y'all just chilling and you're eating food and hanging out with Dad. But I'm going to ask you to do something. I'm going to ask you to come to this front. You don't have to, but I'm just going to ask you to do that. And just as they sing, and y'all can start whenever, just come and worship Him. Maybe just renew that first love.

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Just do it by faith. Sometimes you just got to take that step. And once you take that step,

Thank you, Lord. Father, we love you tonight. We thank you. We thank you, first of all, we thank you for Calvary, Lord. Thank you for the precious blood of Jesus that was shed for us. And Father, I pray for these here and those under the sound of my voice that they will never leave their first love. Never do it willfully, never do it through ignorance, Lord. Never do it on a casual basis, even not knowing, but Father, that they will have that zeal, that love, and that passion for Jesus that they had when they got saved. Father, we'll thank you for it tonight, Lord. Oh, hallelujah. One more time, please. One

Come on, worship him. Doesn't that just revive your spirit? Doesn't it just cause something on the inside of you to begin to say, you know, I might have let something depart from me that I should have hung on to. Sometimes our thinking gets in the way of just our expression of loving God. We can't afford to lose it.

0: My friend, as this week continues, take this refreshing that you're feeling right now and remind yourself, maybe we just need to take a few minutes, get into that place of worship all by ourselves, and let the God that we've come to know through our relationship with Christ stir us back to the newness that we once had. It's refreshing tonight. I feel it, I sense it, and you can have it anytime, anywhere, any place. Just begin to worship Him and thank Him for what He's done for us. Why don't you turn around, love somebody, be with us Wednesday night. We'll be teaching and preaching the gospel. Oh, how He loves you and me.
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1: So many of you remember Brother Dan Burrett. You saw him at Family Worship Center. 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

0: Praise the Lord. 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

And we greet you and trust that you're having a great day. We're going to be studying Romans 17, 8, 17, and 18 today. At least that's the startup plan. We'll see how far we get along in the conversation as we continue our study on sanctification in the book of Romans. I don't think there is a subject that is more important to the believer on a daily basis than this particular subject that we're speaking on now. And Paul is going to take us through some warnings, if you will, and some information that is needed for every believer. And then he's going to close out chapter 8 with some of the most encouraging words of Scripture that the New Covenant Christian will ever see, will ever experience. But before we get there, we've got a couple of things that we need to talk about, and we want to travel through what Paul has said. So good to have you with us today. We are looking forward to Share-a-thon next week, trusting that you will be prepared in prayer to do as the Lord directs you. It's the time frame where we offer to our listening and viewing audience the opportunity to partner with us and take this gospel that we're preaching and teaching over the network to the far-flung corners of the world. And it's a great opportunity for you to participate in the Word of God.

0: is the term, isn't it?
1: That's right.
0: Yeah.
1: But we are looking forward to having baby Evelyn. But I'm going to be in Hickory, North Carolina. That'll be the 25th and 26th, September 25th and 26th. Two services. Love for you to come be with us. If you're on the East Coast, within driving distance, Friday and Saturday morning, 10 a.m., I'll be ministering in word and in song. And looking forward to being there at the Hickory Metro Convention Center. Would love to see you there. As well, October the 9th through the 11th, I'm going to be in Alberta, Canada. And let me pull this up. And I'm going to be at the Unity Conference with Pastor Stan. I have it here. Pastor Stan and Tina Auger. The Unity Conference, they have it every year in Edmonton, Alberta, Canada. And the address is the Doubletree Hilton Hotel, West Edmonton, 16615 109 Avenue, Northwest Edmonton, Alberta. And we're going to have three nights of services. Be my first time in Alberta, 7 p.m. nightly. It'll be Friday night, Saturday night, and Sunday night at 7. Be ministering in word and song along with their congregation there. Looking forward to being there. It's going to be a great time in the Lord.
0: You have a Facebook page, and you will give your schedule and times and information there so people can kind of keep up on you if they hear it here and they didn't quite catch it, right?
1: Yep. Coming usually within a few weeks of the meeting. I try to keep them in order, and it's hard to get them all kind of scattered. I try not to get them scattered, but in order. Coming up to the meeting, you'll see it posted. So, yeah, keep us.
0: And that's just Joseph Larson Facebook page.
1: That's right, yeah.
0: All right, excellent.
1: With the blue check.
0: With the blue check. Yeah, absolutely.
1: Well, there's fake ones, so you got to watch out.
0: John Rosenstern, good to have you with us.
2: Good to be here, Brother Lauren. I'll be coming up to, well, I should say on September 27th, I'll be going to Crossway Fellowship Church in Crawley, Louisiana. We're going to have a teaching at 9 a.m. and then right afterwards at 10:30, the main service. I'll be ministering at both of those, so if you're in the area, come out and join us. You'll see the information on the screen. For more information, give the number a call. But we're looking forward to a good time in the Lord there.
0: Amen. Dave Smith, good to have you back this
3: morning. Amen. Glad to be here. Looking forward to it. And had a great time out of time celebrating a birthday.
0: That was wonderful. Good for you. And I know that your family and yourself enjoyed it.
3: Amen.
0: And we're glad to have you back, as always. I will be traveling this weekend to Port Allen, Louisiana, being with Shadrach Winfield and Fishers of Men Tabernacle. On Saturday morning at 10 a.m., we're going to be discussing and teaching the subject of healing from 10 a.m., and we'll finish that up by noon. I don't know that we have a tight schedule on that, but that's what we intend. And then Sunday morning, I'll be with the Fishers of Men Tabernacle again at 9:30 a.m. for their regular Sunday service. So if

I will be in Columbus, Mississippi, September 19th and 20th. On Saturday morning, I'll be having a teaching. And again, we haven't finalized our subject for that morning yet. Still praying about it, 10 a.m. And then Sunday morning at 10 a.m. again.

0: began in 2001, just a few weeks after 9/11 happened, that 25 years ago. James Verdell started the church and asked me to come, and I was able to be a part of the initial teaching, the groundwork of that church, which is founded on the message of the cross. And so I'm looking forward to going back to Fishers of Men Tabernacle. And then I don't think we have any graphics on this, but the third weekend in September, this was just added, I'll be with Pastor Paul Sosvas in Hope for the Nations Church in Victor, Montana. Woo! We'll be visiting family and friends for a little while, and one of our former students, Ross Kibodeau, ministers in that church for a portion of the year. Joseph has been there, and I just wanted to make acquaintance with the pastor. I was planning on visiting the church while I was up there, and the pastor Solzfuss asked me to minister on Sunday morning, and I'm looking forward to meeting that congregation up in that area of hometown. So Victor, Montana, September 27th, Hope for the Nations Church on Frontier Way in Victor, Montana. That's my schedule for September. We'll have some more things coming up in October, and looking forward to that. I always enjoy teaching or preaching the gospel when we have the opportunity, and we want that opportunity over and over again, day by day. Romans chapter 8, Dave, we'll start with verse 17, and let's read verse 17 and 18 if we could.
1: And if children,
0: children of God,
1: then heirs,
0: a privilege,
1: heirs of God,
0: the highest enrichment of all,
1: and joint heirs with Christ.
0: Everything that belongs to Christ belongs to us through the cross, which was done for us.
1: If so be that we suffer with him,
0: doesn't pertain to mere suffering, but rather suffering with him, referring to his suffering at the cross, which brought us total victory,
1: that we may be also glorified together.
0: He has been glorified, and we shall be glorified, all made possible by the cross.
1: For I reckon that the sufferings of this present time
0: speaks of the world and its condition because of the fall
1: are not worthy to be compared with the glory.
0: The glory of the coming future time will bear no relation to the misery of this present time,
1: but shall be revealed in us.
0: Our glory will be a reflective glory coming from Christ. We have talked in this section about benefits that are the result of walking after the Spirit. Paul has taught us clearly in Romans chapter 8 that we have the opportunity to live free from the dominion of sin. That's all done through the law of the Spirit of life in Christ Jesus. And that is accomplished as the believer places his or her faith exclusively in Christ and the cross. It's here where the workings of the Spirit provide us with the opportunity to express holiness and righteousness. And honestly, it's the only way by which holiness and righteousness can be expressed, the moving and operation of the Holy Spirit. Paul warns us not to try to accomplish this through self-effort or after the flesh, but rather remain consistently founded on faith in Christ and the cross. Walk after the Spirit, and we will find peace and we'll find life. He tells us that the quickening power of the Holy Spirit, verses 9 through 11, is available to us if, again, the believer stays secure in his faith in Christ and the cross. There's always the temptation to detour to faith in self. Every day we will face that. That's why the term taking up your cross daily is so important. It doesn't mean that we experience death daily, but yet, in a sense, it does. We die to self. We ask God to do what he does through the Spirit, and we do not attempt to accomplish things on our own. This means that the Spirit of God, the same Spirit that raised Christ from the dead, is now able to bring about the beautiful process of a life in the Spirit. And we find holiness and righteousness as a result. He then takes us into verses 13 and 14, 15 and 16. And these

0: show, really all the first part of 17 as well, these show benefits of what it's like to walk after the Spirit. In 13 and 14, we find that the Spirit is equipping the mortification of the deeds of the body. In other words, the expressions of sin that want to express themselves through our flesh in our daily living can be stymied, can be stopped by the power and only by the power of the Holy Spirit. If we, through the Spirit, do mortify the deeds of the body, we shall live. So one benefit of approaching your Christian experience the right way, sanctification the proper way, is that we're going to experience the abundant life Jesus spoke about in John 10:10. We're going to have abundant life. This is a benefit. Also, we as children who are depending upon Christ's provision are finding ourselves led by the Spirit. The Spirit will always guide us to Christ in the cross, and that opens the arena to be guided, if you'll allow that term, in every aspect of our lives. We're more sensitive to what the Holy Spirit has to say and what He desires and what He wants. Thirdly, we find that not only are we experiencing abundant life, not only are we led by the Spirit, but there's an assurance in our hearts and souls, an assurance that's brought by the Spirit Himself that says, we are the children of God. We're adopted into the family. And last of all, we find, and we talked about this yesterday, the beautiful benefit, and it goes so far beyond our comprehension, being an heir with God, a child of God, and a joint heir with Christ. And these benefits that we have are for now, we only have a portion of them. And I think that's an important part as we come into verse 17 today. We talk about the joint heir. Joseph brought out very succinctly the need to understand that much of what Paul is going to be referring to here is pointing towards a future time. Paul is encouraging the believer in this present age, those believers in Rome, that they have something far greater looking ahead, and they should look ahead. At the same time, we're a joint heir with Christ. We have an inheritance that Christ has brought to our beings, and that can be helpful now. We only have a part of it, but we need every part of that inheritance that we can tie into now. Go ahead.
1: If it's okay.
0: Sure.
1: You know, I suffer from overanalyzing sometimes, but every now and then good things pop up from it.
0: Yeah.
1: And I was dwelling on, you know, in an attempt, I don't want to overemphasize future benefits because, and I kind of was doing that yesterday, but zealous young man, you know, but the idea of the now is very important just as much in this sense, because, and I'll say this, overanalyzing what? Well, I've found that the transition here is very awkward. And for years, even, I've thought about Romans 8 and thought, wow, why do we go from talking about victory and then all of a sudden we go to talking about sonship and suffering? And so in an attempt to explain that, I'm trying to grasp, well, what's the purpose? And I feel like something hit me even this morning just thinking about this word, led by the Spirit.
0: In
1: verse 14, that's in our context. Because the reason I say verse 14 is because we're really, Romans 8 could be defined as life in the Spirit.
0: Oh, yes. Yeah.
1: And so everything in chapter 8 is a benefit of walking in the Spirit and living a life in the Spirit. I mean, what is it, 21 times we mentioned the Holy Spirit yeah. in this chapter as opposed to, what, 1 in verse 7?
0: Yeah.
1: Or chapter 7?
0: I'm not sure the number, but yeah.
1: But here's the idea. I think the reason it's so important, sonship being emphasized in a context of obedience, because we're talking about mortifying sin, and all of a sudden we get this note about the benefits of sonship. Well, I think there's an idea in this that he's just mentioned we are not debtors, of course, being the idea of the old lifestyle. I mean,
0: yeah,
1: Jesus said you can't put new wine. Jesus said you can't put new wine in old wineskins. There's nothing of the old life, in a sense, Paul's telling us that should translate into the new. In the old life, if you will, for him, he was a debtor to the law, and so was fallen humanity. And it was, I have to. But yet with this word led, I think we get the idea in our obedience and the privileges of sonship is I get to. Mm-hmm. So there's not a tinge of slavery in the new form of obedience, meaning I need to be reminded that I get the privilege to live in obedience to the grace of God. There's not an ounce of the spirit of bondage, he even says. And some translators, they are, and I know I'm talking a lot here about quite a few verses, but that word spirit can even, well, some translations or some translators take it and make it a little s.
0: Yeah.
1: And others say you can mix and match a capital S. It can be the spirit, but it can also be our spirit. We can become, we can start to intimate a spirit, have a spirit of bondage. So the point is, and we've all seen this, people have misrepresented the grace of God or misrepresented the kingdom of God. And they've made obedience a have to. But when Paul takes us to the privileges of sonship, he reminds us that we get to, and that the Holy Spirit, seeing that is a spirit led, not a spirit driven, if you will, and not slave driving, but yet
0: led
1: by the Spirit. It's like a father who would take his child around the new property and show him all the things he gets to enjoy.
0: Yeah.
1: And I think that's where sonship comes in. I mean, to me, otherwise it's awkward. Why are we talking about sonship in the context of mortifying sin? But yet for me, I think two things become clear, and I'll hush, is that a spirit-led life changes the way we obey, and it changes the way we suffer.
0: Oh, yes.
1: And definitely. I think those two things are brought out here in this
2: section.
1: You've
2: just destroyed the concept of purpose-driven.
1: Yeah.
2: But to be spirit-led, two different concepts. Let me broaden this out a little. These are actually prophetic fulfillments, what Paul's talking about here. In Genesis chapter 15, 1, he says, Abraham, I am your exceeding and great reward. That Hebrew word, sakar in the Hebrew, has the idea of wages that are received because of a contract. So because of Abraham's faith in God, there was a reward for him. In essence, we would call that an inheritance. You cannot separate sonship and heirship. They are strategically placed together. You cannot have one without the other. And I think Paul will bring that illustration out. In Psalm 16:5, it came to my attention, the Lord is my portion, mine inheritance, and mine cup, and maintaineth my lot. So Paul is not saying we're receiving in the form from an inheritance from God. We are receiving of an inheritance, meaning he is our portion. We receive him. When we become born again, we're now made heirs of God. We're now children of God. Now we are given this inheritance. A parvenu is somebody who has a great wealth but doesn't understand the wealth that he has. When Josh was born, he had no idea what 50 cents I had in the bank. But that money was there for him. It's grown to a buck now. But the point is this. There's an inheritance there that's a family value to him. But he didn't know that value till he got older. But notwithstanding, other values that he inherited are part of his as well. And that's true with every situation. Well, we're heirs of God, joint heirs now with Christ. The benefits of everything that was done at the cross is available to us. We may not know the value of it because we don't understand it or we haven't learned it yet, but it's there. We don't have to fight for it. It's already present. So we have a present value that's apparently ours because of our inheritance, because of our sonship. And I think that's where we misunderstand who we are in Christ. And this is the drama that I think the church faces. That's why we fight for purpose-driven. We're looking for our value. No, my value is wrapped up in everything that I've inherited.
0: Yeah.
2: Now it's my responsibility to know, first of all, what it is, secondly, how to use it, and how to attain it, and then how to use it correctly. Well, part of that inheritance is us receiving the Holy Spirit. He is the, I'll call him the trustee of this inheritance. God is the one who, through Jesus Christ, granted this possible through his death. He is now the one who distributes it or gives instructions how it's to be distributed. The Holy Spirit now is the one who apportions it to us. And how does he do it? By faith. And isn't faith obedience? Paul would talk about bringing the church into the obedience of the faith, the nations into the obedience of the faith. He covers it in Romans 1 and Romans 16. It's kind of like the bookends of the book of Romans has to do with obedience to faith. The faith is the law of Christ. If we can walk in that faith, understanding what Christ did for us, who we are in Christ, that we were baptized into His death, buried by baptism into death, raised into newness of life. We have a new source of life. That new source now is the one who is distributing this inheritance. We can have the victory. We can have the benefits. We can have the joy. And we have something to look forward to, and that's the glorification, which He'll talk about in the next verse.
3: And so it's a gift.
2: Exactly.
3: Yeah. Doesn't have to be earned.
2: No. Can't earn it.
0: An inheritance is unearned.
2: That's correct.
0: It's absolutely unearned. It's already stored for the believer. Now, I think yesterday, and I thought we brought a good balance to it, but I really appreciated what you brought out, Joseph, because a lot of times here in our battle with growing in grace and the knowledge of the Lord, we either go to one extreme or the other. We go to, well, everything's going to be in the future, or I'm going to have everything now. And the modern Christendom, I think that we don't look honestly at what it costs to run through the processes of sanctification. We're strangers in this world. We don't fit. We don't walk the way that other people walk. We don't think the way that other people think. We are out of place. We're out of worldly, if you will. And in that process, there is an inheritance that we can call upon. Now, we can both look forward to it and we can call upon. Let me explain. In our victory over sin, it is something that is already done. It's complete. It's absolutely completed by what Christ did at the cross. When I get home to glory, one of the things I will not have to deal with at all is sin on any shape, way, or form. That's the fullness of my inheritance. But right now, I'm calling on a portion of my inheritance to be delivered to me through the Spirit, that I might in fact live holy and righteous. So while I don't have the total absence of sin, I can stop sin from reigning, ruling in my life, having dominion over me. That's a portion of my inheritance, but not the fulfillment of it. I can, as I walk through this life, and as I am opposed by powers of darkness, by the world, by the flesh, by the devil, I can call upon mine inheritance for those moments in time when I desperately need peace. There's coming an hour and a day future where my inheritance will be nothing but peace. The lion will lay down with the lamb. There will be no more tears. There will be no more struggle. But now I can draw on the inheritance that's already in heaven for me by faith, and the Spirit can bring me peace that passes all understanding. I have found, gentlemen, in my travels through the Christian experience, that I need this again and again and again. It's not permanent like it will be in the future.
1: What's that?
0: But is the peace that passes understanding. Right. So I have to reach out by faith. And Paul here, I think, is giving us the already not yet tension. It's very clear. I am already freed from the dominion of sin, but yet I have to walk in this world by drawing from the inheritance through the power of the Spirit and faith in Christ to where I can live that way now, even before I have the fullness.
1: And I think,
0: and so it's just important, and I was pleased by what you brought out, because so many times the Christians in today's world, at least American Christianity, we've really got the old Job mentality that we find Eliphaz talking about. Man, when you do good, God will bless you. When you do bad, God will beat you. Well, and that's not the truth. When we go through this sanctification process, we're going to have to draw on portions of the inheritance that will be fulfilled entirely later, but we can have portions of that right now, today, and it's important that we have them in order to walk through.
1: Embracing obedience through sonship or through slavery?
0: Well, again,
1: because he says we've not received, he stresses this in verse 15 before introducing the subject, you've not received the spirit of bondage, again, to fear, which in the midst of suffering, and I know you've seen this, you were incidentally asked to leave a certain meeting because you weren't preaching on suffering correctly.
0: Yeah.
1: And there's the thought of embracing, we're all

0: going to go through hard times. And as Christians, yes, certainly, even the more God brings us through trials. But you can do so with a spirit of bondage, or you can do so with a spirit of sonship.
1: Yeah.
0: A spirit of adoption, which is it's speaking of the grace that we don't deserve becoming sons. I mean, we are adopted up without any merit on our part. And I just think that everything here Paul's given us is to change. Again, I don't want to just repeat myself, but I think it's important. It changes the way we obey, and it changes the way we suffer when we see the full privileges of our inheritance and full privileges of sonship.
1: Right.
0: And when we go back to even what the original statement Jesus made concerning the work of the Spirit in this time frame, is he said, I won't leave you like orphans. I won't right. leave you like one without a father. I'll yeah. send you a comforter. So the main, and really, if you go back to John 14 to 16, when Jesus spoke of the coming of the Spirit, more so than he spoke about gifts and ministry, he spoke about sonship.
1: Yeah.
0: The context of 14 to 16, the coming of the Spirit is for believers to get to know their newfound privileges as sons.
1: Yeah.
0: But yet you can't see that if you have a spirit of bondage, which comes yeah. from, I believe, the context. And I think it's some light bulbs go off for me.
1: Let me interrupt you and let's just be clear. The spirit of bondage is something that's going to occur when someone is trying to accomplish in themselves what only the Holy Spirit can accomplish.
0: It's the fleshly life he's been yeah. contrasting this
1: exactly.
0: this whole chapter.
1: Yeah, and so let's go to, go with me to Hebrews chapter 5 and verse 7 and 8, because the things that Joseph is saying here and the things that Paul are saying, I think they have a link that we can

0: Let's see if we can bring them into the Romans.
1: Verse again?
0: Yeah, it's Hebrews, Hebrews chapter 5, verses 7 and 8. And just reading from the text, who in the days of his flesh, speaking of Christ, when he had offered up prayers and supplications, with strong crying and tears unto him that was able to save him from death. This is Jesus talking to his Father as he walks on the earth as a man, and was heard in that he feared. Watch verse 8. Though he were a son, yet learned he obedience by the things which he suffered. Now, that's a kind of difficult to look at and try to figure out. Obviously, Jesus was never disobedient, but the opportunity in his walk as a man to be disobedient always existed. It would have always been something that could have. Not my will, but thy will be done, he prayed in the garden. But you'll notice the emphasis in the fact that he's a son, yet he learned obedience. What does that mean? Jesus relied on the Spirit of God to do for him, in him, through him, to him, everything that he did. And he taught us by that example what obedience as a son is really all about. It's not doing things, it's believing right. It's trusting, it's dependence, it's total reliance upon his Father. He didn't have to learn to be obedient in the sense of he was doing things in a disobedient way. I think properly, as I see this verse, and gentlemen, you might want to add if you like to, I think that what we find is that he learned the benefit of obedience as a son, as he relied upon his Father and received in this time frame, where he submitted himself as a man the help that he needed to accomplish the task at hand.
2: Well, absolutely. Well, if you think of the main exhortation, and he'll say this later, you've forgotten the exhortation as to sons.
0: Yeah.
2: That God chastens those whom he loves.
0: Yeah.
2: So again, going through trials differently because we're assured our Father's bringing us through them.
0: Yeah.
2: And he's doing so, as he says later, that you might be partakers of my holiness. So
0: right.
2: So we see everything through the lens of sonship, and that's exactly what Paul's doing here.
0: Yeah,
2: he saw it.
0: Yeah, and I think he's trying to encourage the believer. This is going to, when we actually understand the process of sanctification, which Paul has spent all this time explaining, we're going to run head on into what scholarship calls the tension of the already not yet motif. In other words, we're already saved, but we're not yet glorified. And that tension is going to come because now we talk about victory, but that victory is always going to be opposed as we walk on this earth. We can find the way to do it in a simple manner by faith in Christ, but as David Borg said yesterday, the fight of faith is still a fight. We have to exert ourselves in this sense of trusting in Christ when everything in us wants to try to handle the circumstance or situation ourselves. And I think Paul is simply instructing the believer, you're going to be living in a tension. You're going to be living in the already not yet. Always be aware of what's coming ahead. But even now, during this time, you can have an earnest of what it is that's coming. You can have what you need to make it through, and like the Son of God, you can learn obedience through the things that you suffer, that you travel through.
3: There's so much repetition of what we're discussing in the Word. When you finally see it in many
0: everywhere
3: places. But when you don't see it, you don't see it at all. Like what Paul says in the previous chapter of Hebrews, he says, therefore there remaineth a rest for the children of God. Let us therefore labor to enter into that rest.
0: Yeah.
3: Sounds like an oxymoron,
0: yeah,
3: doesn't it? But it's not. This is the labor. It's the fight of faith. We understand we can't do it. You've repeated many times from John 15. Jesus said, without me, you can do what?
0: Nothing.
3: Some things, a few things? No, nothing.
0: Nothing.
3: Nothing. Jesus totally depended on the Holy Spirit to do anything and everything.
0: Yeah.
3: He didn't do anything that he said he didn't see the Father do or say. We're to be brought to that level of obedience. I know we have to take a break, but I've seen business owners that have a large business and they want to pass that business on to their children. But the children have to fulfill certain requirements before they can obtain the inheritance. First of all, they have to take the business over. So if they don't go

0: into the business, they're not going to receive anything because the inheritance is wrapped up in the business. Second thing is he puts them through all the different positions in the company. Whether it's, I remember talking to one particular large business owner. We were going through his warehouse. He was showing me things that they were manufacturing, and I was excited to see just what he did and how he built this huge business is. And he had one of his younger sons, and he told his son, he goes, empty that trash can. And the kid goes, that's not my job. He goes, the reason why I want you to do that is we're the only ones here, and that's full of paper. He goes, think about this. This place has combustible things. If that catches fire, it burns down the whole thing. So something as simple as emptying the trash meant something meaningful, and the son needed to see the importance of that simple little task, even though he was felt it was beneath him. Well, doesn't the Lord do that? He takes us and brings us wisdom and understanding in every little area of life so that we can better fully understand the greater responsibilities that are going to come later. So it's not a good comparison, but it simplifies that I've got to, first of all, accept the responsibility of the business, then I got to understand how it works and walk in what the Father has ordained for me to learn to have that business continue to function.
1: So we have to be a part of the new covenant.
0: Absolutely.
1: And then we have to learn from our Father, guided by the Spirit.
0: We have to experience it ourselves, yes.
1: Right.
0: Yeah.
1: How to walk through in this time frame.
0: Exactly.
1: Now, where the tension is going to be strong and hard against us.
2: Right.
1: As they treated Jesus, he told us, they're going to treat you.
0: You the same.
1: And these are times that we've got to present the gospel. Look forward to the future? Absolutely. We don't preach it enough. And that results in a lack of grace that isn't flowing like it should. We become too worldly because we don't look forward enough. And I feel that the American church is probably more about the here and now than the future. But on the other hand, if we don't understand how the new covenant works, what Christ has provided for us, we'll not draw from what is available to us now and operate correctly as we face the opposition. So I think that is the purpose of Paul here, to get us ready for the future and the present in the same passage. And only Paul could get that done. We're going to talk about it some more when we come back. Be sure to come right back with us.
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0: All right, we are back again, trying to resolve or explain again the tension that's in this world in which we live, the tension that faces the believer. The believer, again, is going to be operating, if he is, if she is, operating properly, led by the Spirit, understanding that they are a son and a daughter, and that their work, their servanthood, is not the reverse. One of the gentlemen, and I forget which country he was, he came in as a guest, and he preached this message. He said, Christ did everything not as a servant, but as a son. He operated on earth as a son, but it was with a servant's heart. And that has struck me as something that's so important. In this passage, we see that we are sons and daughters of God. We are to have the heart of a servant. But I'm not a servant first in the mind of God. I'm a son.
1: Well, slaves gender slaves.
0: Yeah.
1: You know, sons gender sons. I mean, you think about the way that he's... When a son begins to see all the privileges of his inheritance, how can we help but not share it?
2: Yeah.
1: And with the right heart. It produces love rather than fear. Perfect love casts out fear. So I think we have two realities being contrasted here. And the way we come through... I mean, I know we're not there yet. We haven't read 17 fully, but or 18. But these sufferings he's going to talk about produce hope rather than hopelessness.
0: Correct.
1: In a son, when we travel through, it's the way God's designed it. It actually brings hope, the suffering we go through. It's done properly.
0: Yeah.
1: When it's done, because there is a suffering that's different that all men go through that produces no godly fruit.
0: Yeah.
1: But the Spirit in us. And that's what he's emphasizing, is life in the Spirit changes the way we travel through suffering.
2: We've been in prisons, you and I, Lauren, and we know that there are people that are suffering because of sin that was committed in their life. That's not the suffering we're talking about, the consequences of wrongdoing. We're talking about the suffering of waiting for the anticipation of the hope that's there in us. But I want to go back briefly, and I know you have something you want to add to what Joseph was saying, but I don't want to pass it up. What you said about the son, operating in sonship, not servanthood, Paul dealt with that in Hebrews chapter 3. I'll just read three verses. I'll start in verse 4 of chapter 3. For every house is built by some man, but he that built all things is God. And Moses was verily faithful in all his house as a servant for a testimony of those things which were to be spoken of after. But Christ as a son over his own house, whose house are we, if we hold fast the confidence and the rejoicing of hope firm unto the end. So there you have it. Christ as a son was functioning. Yeah. And the intention there is, those of us that are adopted into this through the born-again experience have that sonship. Right. And that's how we're to function.
0: Yeah.
2: Not so much as servants, but as a son. We are proprietary. We're not trying to earn something. We have something. We're trying to responsibly use what was given to us.
0: Yeah. But I think the sonship is important, and the daughters and sons of that's so important to get. Because now your relationship is not birthed out of works. Yeah. It's works. It's birthed out of faith, what Christ did. And you are seeing yourself as a son or daughter of God.
1: Yeah, you forfeit that peace you talked about earlier when you come through trials with the wrong spirit.
0: Yeah.
1: Can I say spirit?
0: No,
1: because he says that in verse 15.
0: Mm-hmm.
1: Right. The spirit of bondage. I mean, that's not the Spirit of God. That's not the Spirit of sonship.
0: And obedience.
1: Strips you of that, and it brings fear instead.
0: Yeah. If you look at obedience, and I hear this a lot around the body of God, well, we got to be obedient. Oftentimes, we're trying to be obedient as a slave and not as a son. And by that, I mean, well, if I do enough good things, then then God will like me. No, wait a minute. I'm a son. And I'm going to go back to John's illustration just a minute ago. A son with a servant's heart would have heard his father in that warehouse say, there's a garbage can that needs to be emptied. And because I'm a son and because my father asked me, with a servant's heart, I don't question. I get out this is now responding in love the knowledge that I'm a son.
1: It's I get to versus I have to.
0: Exactly.
1: And there's nothing, some would say, well, you're being a little too, you know, that there's nothing wrong with saying you have to do certain things in the body of Christ.
0: I agree.
1: However, it really is better to say I get to.
0: I think
3: Would an example be the prodigal who was willing to come back as a servant, but the father made him a son again?
1: Right.
0: Yeah, he didn't deal with him at all.
2: As a servant.
0: As a servant. In fact, the son said, I want to, in the prodigal, and this is a perfect example, the prodigal's out in the world and he thinks, I'm going back to my dad's house. And he wasn't even thinking about being a regular servant. He was actually, I believe the word indicates,

0: that day. It was less than a person who was always in the Father's house as a servant. He was coming back like that. And the Father said, oh, no, no, no. I've been waiting for you to get here. I'm going to put the robe on your shoulders. I'm going to put sandals on your feet. I'm going to put a ring on your finger. The authority is there. And we're going to celebrate because my son that was come home, that was lost, has now come home. And that's how our Father views us. Yes. We can look at our past and even our present past, if you will, just an hour or two, a present, and look at ourselves and say, we're not worthy, we're not worthy. Well, that's true. None of us are worthy. But this relationship that Jesus has opened up to us through the cross is allowing God to put a robe on our shoulders and a ring on our hand and shoes on our feet. And now, as a son, I love him, and I, as a servant heart, go out and work in his fields. I go out and work in the Father's house. I do what I do. But the relationship that's first is that understanding of God's Father, God as Father. And I said, we talk about the trials, John, you said sometimes it's the sin we commit, but even all of that God can take and try to get us to see that he's a Father and that we've been forgiven, and that now out of this sense of acceptance, I am accepted in the beloved. I am adopted. I'm a member of God's family. I thought of it this way as I was traveling through the sickness. I am the adopted son of Jehovah Rapha. What wouldn't he do for me? All of that is truth. And that is a different way of seeing yourself. It's not, I am a king's kid and I can demand. That's not the heart of God at all. It's, my Father loves me. He has accepted me despite me. And I'm going to do everything out of love that I can, led by the Spirit. I'm going to operate as a son, but I'm going to have a servant's heart. I'm going to walk in obedience. Bob Cornell said this the other day, and I really, really liked it. We were talking about Christian disciplines, and we could all say that those things include prayer, reading the Word, giving, going to church, all that. And it's kind of fallen under the term Christian disciplines. But Bob said, you know, I've stopped using that term. I really like this better. These are Christian privileges. Mm-hmm. This is what I get to do. This is what I can do, and I can participate with this now. And it takes us out of that strict, trying to earn it type of mentality, and just says, you know, here I get a chance to read the Word and understand what my Father is like and what he wants. I get a chance to pray. He accepts me. He talks to me. I talk to him. This is a whole different concept, these privileges. And it's the idea of sonship over being a slave. I am a son. And I think it's important to see that Paul brings that here.
1: But it has a purpose. It's more than just a consolation trophy. I'm a son, you know. Yeah. It's a purpose, and Paul's deeper than just, you're a child of God. I just think we have to see it in the context of what he's talking about, mortifying the deeds of the body on one end of the spectrum, and then on the other end, we're dealing with suffering.
0: Yeah, yeah. Well, again, why is the suffering there? It says, if so be that we suffer with him, that we might be glorified together. There are two aspects that commentators speak of relative to the second half of verse 17. What does it mean to suffer with him? Well, there is, first of all, the identification with Christ, to where some concentrate on the idea that because I have accepted Christ, I've identified him as my Savior, I identify with him, I've been crucified with him, buried with him, raised up with him. And I understand that. That, I think, is certainly part of the idea. But it seems to me here that suffering is more so about the content of me living here and now, me doing what I need to do by the power of the Spirit, and being sanctified, being changed, living life in a world that doesn't want to see.

0: true Christianity. I'm afraid much of the church doesn't want to preach, teach, or carry on true Christianity. And I'm worried for the church. I think the days of apostasy aren't coming. They're here.
1: Yes.
0: And he says in verse 18, I reckon that the sufferings of this present time are not worthy with the glory which shall be revealed in us. So here Paul is encouraging us that there will be suffering here. It will be opposition here. There will be strong opposition here. But as a son, underneath the strength of the Spirit, embracing the love of the Father, I can stand strong and receive the help that I need despite the opposition I travel through.
1: So in defining suffering with him, you would say?
0: I would say that both aspects of what I just described are relative. They are a portion of it. Suffering with him could be identification with him, but I think that I would lean more towards the idea of what we're traveling through now rather than just identification with Christ.
2: The opposition, I think, is a good word.
0: Yeah. The opposition we're going to face in living this Christian life, it seems to be the emphasis on Paul as he says, I've taught you how sanctification works. Now, this is what you're going to expect when you start carrying this on in the right process, in the right way.
1: And he says that the reward is glorification. So we're speaking future.
0: Right.
1: And yet, with that word suffer with him, like defining what that means. I listened to David Wilkerson in a message one time, and he said, there are some people in church history who suffered physically more than Jesus Christ. So just the idea of physical pain and agony is not the idea.
0: I don't think so.
1: Suffering.
0: Right.
1: And he said, and I thought it was novel, note the plurality in the sufferings, the fellowship of his sufferings.
0: Yeah.
1: It's not suffering.
0: That's good, yeah.
1: But it's sufferings. And he said this, he said he thinks Jesus suffered more spiritually here in a fallen world than he did physically on the cross.
0: Let's take case in point.
1: But
0: the moment in time in the Garden of Gethsemane. Yeah.
1: But this is
0: such strong opposition.
1: Right. Right.
0: That he prays.
1: That's exactly what he brought up.
0: Yeah, that he prays until great.
1: But for the believer, the point of bringing that up is that for the believer, your spiritual suffering is what I believe he's speaking of here.
0: I do too. I think that's primarily the issue,
1: and
0: that occurs because of the fact that we are now processing through sanctification.
1: That's
0: the right way.
1: So with that, and this is where I get the idea: the closer we get to God, the more we will suffer. The holier the more we partake of his holiness, you can't help but in a displaced, fallen world feel the suffering of a son. It's like a fish out of water. The more we become like him, the less we get acquainted with a place that doesn't accept him.
0: Right, yes, and the less we are accepted.
1: And when he comes into the temple and sees it up, he turns the thing over and he there should be he said, the zeal of the house of the Lord has eaten me up. Yeah. Well, has it eaten you up? Well, it will, the closer you get to him, the more you experience sonship.
0: Right.
1: You become jealous of your father's house.
0: Amen.
1: And if there's no interest in the church today, how can you say you love him who you do not see when you don't associate with those that you do see?
0: Yeah.
1: You know, the love of the Father, the zeal of the Father's house will eat you up. So suffering with him, that was one of the examples of his suffering. He suffered with a loss in apostate church.
0: Well, and that's, again, I think where Paul is heading
1: apostate
0: primarily.
1: Judaism.
0: But
1: same thing applies today.
0: It does. And I think that what he's doing is that he shows us how to maneuver through this, but he warns us not to be taken by surprise. When we have things right with God, we're joyful. We're experiencing the wonder of this inheritance. We are sons with servants' hearts, and we want everybody to know it, and then people start picking up rocks. People start throwing that
1: at us. Think about the depth to which we experience this type of suffering. Like at the core of ourselves, we're in a society of clinicalizing everything.
0: Oh, yeah.
1: But in a Christian's life, sometimes it's the suffering. I mean, how can you even identify the difference between, you know, we talk about anxiety, fear, depression, all these different things. And we start to see Paul talking about suffering this way. And I think we get it kind of just coagulated in a negative way where God, you know, in some of these senses, we're trying to get all bad things away from us. But the suffering is actually one of the greatest highlights that you're doing it right.
0: Okay, case in point.
1: You're not doing it wrong. You're not in the wrong place. You're exactly where there's just no other way to get around it. You're
0: right.
1: You're getting closer to God. The light's shining deeper and brighter and more, and you're living in a present evil world. And with that comes a spirit of suffering.
0: Yeah.
1: We're not earning anything. It just is what it is.
2: I tell people sometimes, well, I'm going through this and I'm going through that. And I say, well, you must be doing something right.
1: Yeah, exactly.
2: Because there is an enemy that will, when you're doing things right, there is an enemy that's going to come against you even in a greater way.
3: Yeah, and how do we address?
0: Go ahead.
3: I say, the way the world is addressing the suffering in the world is victimhood. Mm. We're victims, so therefore it's somebody else's fault that I'm suffering. So we take the responsibility of us learning something and growing and developing to place it on somebody else. Instead, we're looking for pure comfort when the reality is that's not what we should necessarily be looking for. Comfort in the sense of appeasing and pleasing us, but the suffering actually is producing in us. Just like a hard wind is going to strengthen a tree, it's not going to destroy it necessarily. It'll build the roots because now the tree has to dig down deeper. God is wanting us to participate as a son or a daughter, as we use that term. I'm not excluding women by using sons. I'm using it in a plural sense. But we are to embed ourselves in the sphere of this word, this understanding, so that we can grow in grace, not lose the grace, but the storms get stronger, not weaker. As we get closer to God, He reveals in us the deeper sins that we sometimes either don't know or have conveniently ignored, if that's the term.
0: You know, the learning process, God chastises those that He loves. There's a disciplinary process there that teaches. If this, what we're saying, is not true, then the book of Job wouldn't be in the Bible. If you study the book of Job, what you're going to find is that Job was the most upright man of his day. God testified to him in that regard. And I know there's teaching that says, well, Job feared, thus judged. No, God was in control of the whole thing from beginning to end.
3: That's right.
0: But it showed that Job had, number one, a little confusion about the issue. In fact, he was so hurt, he was praying at the beginning of the book in chapter 3 and 4, I think it is, that God, you know, why did you let me live? Why I cursed the day that I was born, et cetera, et cetera. And in Eliphaz, who was the first friend to speak, he said, now, Job, you've taught this, and I call it everyday theology. You've taught this, that God does good things for good people who are doing good, and He does bad things to bad people who are doing bad. That's everyday theology. What is hard for the Christian to realize is that God was building in Job, the greatest man on the earth at that time, something that he didn't see, something that he didn't know, an area of his life that God wanted improvement on. And God took him through what He took him through. Yes, He blessed him in the end, but that process was Job struggling to try to comprehend what it is that God was doing, even though Job was doing the right things. There was room for advancement in Job. So as we travel through the sufferings, plural, and I think Joseph hit on something there that needed to be said, not just one, but the sufferings, plural. God is always trying to build us into His image in a further way. And if we rely on what we have available to us, He will carry us through this present age during this tension of the already not yet and bring us into a spot of where what's happening on the inside of us, we're being renewed by the Spirit day by day from glory to glory. We're being changed.
1: The sufferings are
0: sometimes the tool.
1: The sufferings of the world produce hopelessness. But even in the word fellowship of His sufferings is a note, you don't do this alone.
0: Yeah, that's beautiful. It's beautiful. And can I just say this to you as we close today? If you're traveling through something you don't understand and you don't see the reason, trust that God has one.
3: That's right.
0: And start relying upon the fact that you're not just a servant. You are a son. You're a son of God. And He loves you. And He's teaching you something. He's going to show you how to receive something that maybe you haven't received, something you thought that needs to be changed. He chastises those that He loves. He teaches those that He loves. He disciplines those that He loves. Don't get the wrong idea about what you're going through. James said, count it all joy. I'm not sure I'm there yet, but I hope I'm growing in the grace and the knowledge of the Lord. Join us again tomorrow. We'll continue our conversation.
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So he took the fair Rebecca, dressed in jewels, rich and rare, quickly to her waiting room.

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Praise God. 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

0: something got a hold of me. 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Just one more time, Randy.
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4: Hello, I'm Donnie Swaggart, and welcome once again to another episode of my program, The Story Behind the Song, where each week we bring you a song, whether

hymn or a current popular song or a song that's been popular in the past and give you that song, how it came to be written, or some tidbit of information about that particular song, most of the time about the individual that wrote the song, to give you kind of a glimpse behind the scenes of how a song came to be. And then we bring that song to you. And today we're bringing a great song. It's not a hymn. It's not an old, old song. It's probably in the 30, 40 years old, written by Nancy Harmon, entitled "I've Come Too Far to Look Back." A great, great song. And so many of you have heard it on SBN or you've heard it on other Christian networks. And it's just a song that's been used by the Lord to touch hearts and lives around the world. I want to begin, though, by reading some scripture from Philippians chapter 3. These are the words of the Apostle Paul, beginning in verse 10, Philippians chapter 3. The Apostle states, "That I may know him and the power of his resurrection and the fellowship of his sufferings, being made conformable unto his death. If by any means I might attain unto the resurrection of the dead. Not as though I had already attained, either were already perfect, but I follow after," which really means to pursue. He's saying, "I pursue after, if that I may apprehend that for which also I am apprehended of Christ Jesus. Brethren, I count not myself to apprehended, but this one thing I do, forgetting those things which are behind, reaching forth unto those things which are before. I press toward the mark for the prize of the high calling of God in Christ Jesus." The whole essence of those beautiful words spoken by the Apostle Paul 2,000 years ago is that this is a journey. And on this journey, we are to continue to press ahead, to keep moving forward. Everything that we go through, everything that has shaped us, molded us, it's behind us. We are, no matter how great things were, there's still more to accomplish in the Lord. Paul would say, "I have not apprehended, but I'm not giving up." In essence, he was saying, "I've come too far to come back. I've gone too far to worry about the past, forgetting those things that are behind. I press toward the mark of the prize of the high calling in Christ Jesus." You know, I'm reminded, just popped into my head, of another story in the Bible. And, you know, this was toward the end of Christ's public ministry. And whereas there had been crowds, the crowds were gone. They were no longer flocking to the Lord because of the persecution and the opposition from the Pharisees, the Sadducees, the ruling religious elders of Israel. In other words, it was beginning to cost people something to be identified with Jesus Christ. And it got so bad that one day the Lord turned to the disciples and said, "Would you leave also?" And the answer came back, "Lord, where would we go? Only you have the words to eternal life. Where would we go?" What a question. What a question. And what an answer. Where are we going to go? In essence, he was saying, "We've come too far to look back." That should be the testimony of every believer of when we find ourselves in a trial or a tribulation. The devil will try to tell us, "Forget it, turn your back, walk away, shut your Bible, don't go to church anymore, it's over, forget it, just forget about it." But look at where he's brought you from. Look at who you were and what you were before the Lord saved you. That's what this song, "I've Come Too Far to Look Back," means to me. Written
as I said, by Nancy Harmon. Nancy Harmon has spent her life traveling the world, proclaiming the gospel in preaching and in music. Nancy was raised in Kansas City, Missouri, in a church pastored by a man by the name of Kenny Forman, used mightily by the Lord. This was many, many years ago. And it was during this time of her being involved in Pastor Forman's church there in Kansas City that God began to anoint her in the realm of music and to use her. And when she was 14 years old, there had been a tremendous move of God in a particular service. And actually, Nancy, as she says in her own way, that she was slain in the spirit. And in that moment of being slain in the spirit, she had a vision. And in the vision, she felt like, she said she saw in the vision a man of dark skin. And by the surroundings, she knew it wasn't the United States that she was seeing this man. It was a foreign land. When she came out of that, she felt in her spirit that that was the Lord calling her to take the gospel to the world, to launch out in evangelism, and that she would one day be traveling overseas as well. About the same time, right after that happened, Brother Forman received an invitation to become the pastor of a church in San Jose, California. It's a church that is still there in San Jose, the door still open, still preaching the gospel. And Brother Forman, in his time there, God would raise that church up and turn out scores of ministers and singers and individuals that were used to touch the kingdom of God and to touch hearts and lives. And he told

to San Jose. She was basically the minister of music there at the church in Kansas City and played the organ and led the choir, led the singers. And she had felt conflicting in her spirit. She was conflicted because of this vision that she had. And she told Brother Foreman, I'm going to, let me think about it. Let me pray about it. And she went off and she did a couple of events and came back and told Brother Foreman, yeah, I'll go with you to San Jose. And off she went. But she said, looking back on it now, that she never was really that happy, that she felt like she delayed the plan of God. But regardless of that, the time came and she stepped out in faith, put together a group of young people, singers, musicians, called themselves Nancy Harmon and the Victory Voices, and began to crisscross the United States of America, holding revivals, singing in churches, singing in camp meetings, singing in revivals, holding services of their own. And this was her life. Time goes on, and ups and downs, valleys, mountains, a woman keeping this whole organization together, putting together schedules, itineraries, managing people's lives, managing all that it entails to keep a group on the road, the financial burden, all of that. And just think about it for a moment. All of that is on your shoulders. And without a doubt, that's when Satan comes in and begins to tell you, what are you doing? You don't need to do this anymore. You need to stop. You need to quit. You need to retire. What? And the list goes on and on and on. And Nancy had one of those moments. And in those moments, one begins to seek the Lord. One begins to desire the Lord to give a nod to us, an inkling to us, what he wants us to do. But it finally came down to this in prayer and seeking the Lord. It all came down to the simple statement, what am I going to do? What else can I do? This is what God has called me to do. And I'm too deep into it to quit now, to turn around and to walk away. I've come too far to look back. And that's the impetus, a life of years of service. The toil of that labor resting upon one's shoulders, the burden of that resting upon one's shoulders, to the degree that it forces that individual to begin to seek God when there's voices telling her, you know, you've done enough. Pack it up. Get on the sidelines. Retire. You've lived a good life. You've done da, da, da. The list goes on and on. But yet, where am I going to go? What am I going to do? This is what God has called me to do. It was during that time, that season, and it was just a few years ago. It was as of this taping, I'm talking about 11 years ago. She was thinking, I'm through. I don't really have anything left to offer people. And she decided for the first time in 30 years, 40 years, I'm going to take a break. She's living in Texas. She disbanded Victory Voices for a season to allow herself to come off the road to rest, just to get some rest. She started watching SBN, and she saw the advertisement for the camp meeting. And she said, you know what? I'm going to go to that camp meeting. She called the office, did not talk to Dad or me, or like I said,

We've known, I think I met Nancy for the first time in the mid-70s. Matter of fact, I still remember when it was. She came by the office. This was our old office, not the one we have now. Dad knew her. They were talking. And I remember this. I was sitting in the office with them as they were talking. And Dad said, Nancy, would you excuse me for a moment? Got up, walked out. A few minutes later, came back in, sat down. She was talking. And then 3 or 4 minutes later, knock on the door. Dad's secretary came in, handed him an envelope. He said, Nancy, the Lord told me to give this to you while we were talking just now. And she opened it up, come to find out it was a check for $10,000. He told her, while we were talking, the Lord told me to give this to you, that you needed it. So there's always been a great connection between the two ministries. But she called, but she didn't ask to talk to either one of any of us. But somehow, I guess the person on the phone kind of recognized the voice and told Robin Hurd, our director of all of our singers, musicians, that Nancy Harmon had called and was coming, and he called her. Is this the Nancy Harmon? Yes, it is. He said, well, I've talked to Brother Swaggart. If you're going to be here, we want you to sing. And she was, well, I didn't come for that. I'm just coming to be refreshed. She said, no, Brother Swaggart wants you to sing. Now, I didn't know she was coming. Nobody told me. And before the service of that night, I am in the audience, as I always am, shaking hands with people. And all of a sudden, you know, the musicians and singers, they're out there before the service rehearsing their songs, even while people is in the audience. And Nancy got there. They brought her on stage. My back's to the audience. To the stage, and all of a sudden, I hear him start singing, I've come too far to look back. And I remember what I did. I stopped talking to people. I said, stop, hold on a second. And I turned around, and I mean, it was like the glory of the Lord knocked me over. That night, that song went out live, the four corners of the world, and it touched, I mean, the responses we've got, the letters, the emails. It was a great night. I don't know who you are. I don't know how tough or hard the journey that you're on. But no matter what the devil tells you, take the words of this song to heart. You've come too far to look back. That's the story. Let's go into the song.

0: Praise the Lord, praise the Lord. I thought it was some young girl down here singing a moment ago. Well, praise God.
1: What a song. What a life. What a ministry. Nancy Harmon has touched and blessed untold thousands through the years, not only here in the United States, but around the world as she has traveled the globe proclaiming the gospel in word and in song. She's made a great impact. And the spirit of the world, you saw it. You saw it. If you can't feel it, something's wrong with your feeler, as the old saying goes. But I want you to take the words to this song and apply it to your life. Because the time is coming

0: that you're going to hit a rough patch. And the devil's going to tell you it's time to end it. Walk away. Forget it. And you're going to be tempted to do that. I want you to go back, though, to the words of this song. Where are you going to go? You've come too far to look back. I'm, you know, as I sit here, I'm reminded of a story that I heard Dad tell in one of his messages years ago. I had to be, I don't even think I was a teenager yet, but the story stuck in my heart, my mind of a gentleman, a farmer that had served the Lord, but was going through a rough patch. The farm was not producing, the weather, there was a famine, the weather was not cooperating, and just one problem after the other. I mean, he would get through one thing and another thing would happen, another thing and another thing would happen, another thing, and it would just, and the devil got in that and began to tell him, you know, what's God done for you? You've been serving him all these years, and look where you are now. You might as well quit. And he made up his mind. I'm going to walk away. I don't think God's been fair to me. But he said, but you know what? I want to give God credit where credit is due. And he has helped me in the past. And I want to, before I leave, before I walk away, before I turn my back, I just want to take a moment and thank him for all that he's done. Went behind the barn and began to pray. Said, Lord, I don't think you've been treating me fair. I don't think that everything I'm going through, that I should have to go through this. And I'm just leaving. I'm closing my Bible. I'm not going to call upon you anymore. I'm not going to church. I'm not having anything more to do with you. But I have to be honest, and I want to thank you. And he began to say, Lord, I thank you that you saved me. I was a drunk, but you saved me. You restored my marriage. I want to thank you. When my daughter was dying, and it looked like the doctor said there was no hope, the preacher came and anointed her with oil and prayed for her, and you healed her. And he started doing this. And he started looking back and recounting all the mighty things that the Lord and great things the Lord had done for him. And before you know it, camp meeting broke out. And basically, he ended up saying, Lord, what in the world am I doing? Why am I leaving the one who has seen me through every circumstance and every situation? I've come too far to look back. No man having put his hand to the plow and looking back is fit for the kingdom of God. Luke chapter 9. If you're in a low place, take these words to heart. You may be in a good place right now, but the next time you find yourself in a bad situation and discouragement is ruling your life, and that little voice is saying, you need to turn your back and go away. Go in, get the DVD of this program, put it on, and let that song start playing, and you start singing with them, I've come too far to look back, and watch the Spirit of the Lord roll those troubles out of the way. This is Donnie Swaggart thanking you for allowing me to come into your home for this 30 minutes with this great program, The Story Behind the Song. Tell others about it. Tell others when they can watch it. Tell others to tune in, that it will be a blessing to them. And let me hear from you. If you enjoy Story Behind the Song, take a moment to go online, send us an email, and let us know how much the story behind the song has blessed you and is blessing you.
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0: 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And now, here's Pastor Jonathan.

Hello, everybody. This is Pastor Jonathan Steele, and welcome to today's episode of Powerhouse Kids Radio. I am your host for this program, and I am so excited for all that God is going to do today. I'm believing God that He is going to do great and mighty things through this program, that He is going to bless you and that He's going to bless me, that all together God's Spirit is going to move and He will have His way. I know that's what's going to happen because we are going to dig deep into the Word of God. Now, what we're doing is going through the Read and Grow Children's Bible. You can basically think of this as the Read and Grow series, the Read and Grow Stories program, because we are going to go over all of the stories in the Read and Grow Children's Bible. Now, for those of you that don't know, the Read and Grow Children's Bible is the children's Bible here at Jimmy Swaggart Ministries and Sun Life Broadcasting Network, Sun Life Radio Network. It's been our children's Bible for years now. It's not something that is new. However, this is our children's Bible. We have many different kinds of Bibles. Of course, the Expositor Study Bible, the regular edition, the giant print, many different languages that it's translated into, like Spanish and Portuguese. Russian, it's being translated, and it's translated into Vietnamese.

Chinese, I should say. And so there's many different languages that it's translated in. There's also many different editions of it. There's the Crossfire edition for the youth. There's the ladies edition for the women that focuses on the ladies, the women in the scripture, both Old and New Testament. And the Read and Grow Children's Bible is what is geared towards kids. It is a fantastic Bible. I believe it has over 1,500 unique illustrations that help depict and tell the stories of the Bible. And again, it has every major Bible story. Now, that does not mean it has every Bible story, okay? It has every major Bible story, all the stories that if you grew up in Sunday school, that you grew up learning, that you grew up hearing, that you grew up knowing. It has every single major Bible story. Some stories are pushed together with other stories, but no matter what, it tells the stories of the Bible. Now, it is not word for word, okay? It tells the story as a story, okay? So every story has, I believe it's 12 different photos, and underneath each photo has a little snippet of the story describing the photo, describing that part of the story.

15 grandchildren, there should be 15 reading grows. Because this will help, first of all, it'll be theirs. They're not going to have to share. They're not going to have to worry about it. It's theirs. Secondly, you can start teaching good habits. What do I mean by good habits? What I mean is taking notes inside of your Bible, highlighting your favorite part, circling certain words to go look up later because maybe you don't quite understand what it's saying. They can start studying Scripture. They can start learning how it works. You can start showing them what to do. And that is very important. That is very important that they have their own Bible, that they're able to learn good habits.

and you're like, I'm an adult, I don't need the read and grow, I want to encourage you. I want to challenge you. Get it anyways. If there's stories in the Bible that you don't know, you need to read and grow, and you need to read through it. Give you a basic understanding of what Scripture is saying, and then pull out the real Bible, the King James Version Bible, the Expositor Study Bible, and walk through that. Read through that.

understanding of what's happening. And so I want to encourage you, go ahead and make sure that you have a Read and Grow for every child in your family. If you're a new Christian, get a Read and Grow Children's Bible. And if you want to get one right now, you can go to shopjsm.org. Click on the Bibles. The Read and Grow will be right there. However, at the first of every month,

countries like Pakistan, Uruguay, South Sudan, Brazil, and many, many countries of the world. And that's the main reason for the Biblethons. However, during these Biblethons, all of our Bibles are 50% off, including the Read and Grow Children's Bible. So I want to encourage you, again, get one for every child in your family. Get one for yourself. Get one for people that you know. They need to have it. They need to get it. Now, we are going to start today's program, but first, we're going to go to a song.

We are back. Now, let me real quick, before we get to our Read and Grow story, let me go over just a quick review of what we've seen so far. Again, we've started a new book, the book of Exodus. But at the end of Genesis, we see a man named Joseph. Joseph saved all of Egypt. And honestly, if we're being honest, the whole world, that area and what they viewed as the whole world, literally saved that whole region, that whole area from a terrible famine that hit the land. However, there came a day that there was a Pharaoh that didn't know him. One day, the book of Exodus tells us, a Pharaoh arose that knew not Joseph. And that Pharaoh looks out over Egypt where Joseph and his family had come and took residence and started living the land of Goshen and saw many Israelites. Realized, man, they outnumber us. They beat us. If we go into a war, we lose. Seeing that they could take the side of the people coming against them, Pharaoh takes initiative. Pharaoh takes action. And he enslaves them. But the Bible says the more they were afflicted, the more that they grew. The more Pharaoh hurt them, the

because the more the Israelites were afflicted, the more that they grew, the more you are afflicted. Take heart and take courage. Understand this. The more you are afflicted, the more you will grow. Today, we're going to take a look at the birth of Moses, and we're going to focus on Moses' parents. We're going to talk about all of that today. But first, let's go to our next song.

We are back. And again, we're looking at Moses. But before we get to his birth, there's some things that we need to look at. You see, in Exodus chapter 1, we see that enslaving didn't work. The children of Israel were still growing. The purpose of being enslaved was to put so much burden and work on them that they would never dare to rise up, that they would never dare to side with the enemy, that they would be taken out, taken care of, not have to worry about. But Pharaoh looks out and sees they are still growing. So Pharaoh says, okay, enslaving them didn't work. Let's turn them against themselves. Calls the midwives. Midwives are the nurses that help give birth to the babies. So Pharaoh thought he would use those midwives, those nurses. He told them, if a baby is being born and it's a girl, it can live. But if it's a boy, it needs to be killed immediately. No boys can live. But the midwives, those nurses, they didn't listen. They didn't listen to Pharaoh. And the Bible even tells us why. It says, because they feared God more than they feared Pharaoh. Now, fearing God is not scared of God. They respected God. They loved God more than they respected Pharaoh. So as Pharaoh tells them to do this evil thing, they do not listen. And because of that, the Bible says God would bless them for not listening. God grew their houses. When people tell you to go against God, you should never listen. Never. No matter who it is, if they tell you to go against God, don't listen to them.

Midwives are a great example. Their boss, their ruler, the person who had rule over them, told them to murder. And they knew murder was wrong. Murder was not right. Murder did not please God. And because of that, they stood on God's side and not man's side. You always, under every circumstance, under every chance and every opportunity, you always stand with God. Stand on the Lord's side. So enslaving didn't work. Turning them against each other, it didn't work. So Pharaoh says, fine, we're going to take charge. Exodus chapter 1, verse 22. And Pharaoh charged all his people, saying, every son that is born you will cast into the river, and every daughter you will save alive. Now Pharaoh's own people, fine, the Hebrews won't go against each other. They're safe in their land of Goshen, fine. Egyptians, rise up. Egyptians, come stand against. Egyptians, I'm going to charge you the way that I just charged those midwives, the way that I just charged those nurses. If you see a baby boy, kill it. But if there's a baby girl, it can stay alive. Take those boys and throw them into the Nile River. They need to be taken care of, and they need to be taken out. And this sets the stage in what we're going to look at in the birth of Moses. Let's go ahead and go to our next song.

We are back. And so we've taken a look at everything leading up to the birth of Moses. So let's take a look at our story today. Exodus chapter 2. We're going to read a good bit. It's verses 1 through 10. So stick with me. Exodus chapter 2. Why don't you go ahead and turn there? I'm going to give you just a second. Exodus chapter 2. And we'll read verses 1 through 10. It says this. And there went a man out of the house of Levi and took to wife a daughter of Levi, and the woman conceived and bare a son. And when she saw him that he was a goodly child, she hid him 3 months. And when she could no longer hide him, she took for him an ark of bulrushes and daubed it with slime and with pitch and put the child therein, and she laid it in the flags by the river's brink. And his sister stood afar off to wit what would be done to him. And the daughter of Pharaoh came down to wash herself at the river, and her maidens walked along by the river's side. And when she saw the ark among the flags, she sent her maid to fetch it. And when she had opened it, she saw the child, and behold, the babe wept. And she had compassion on him and said, "This is one of the Hebrews' children." Then said his sister to Pharaoh's daughter, "Shall I go and call to thee a nurse of the Hebrew women, that she may nurse the child for you?" And Pharaoh's daughter said to her, "Go." And the maid went and called the child's mother. And Pharaoh's daughter said unto her, "Take this child away and nurse it for me, and I will give you wages." And the woman took the child and nursed it, and the child grew, and she brought him unto Pharaoh's daughter, and he became her son. And she called his name Moses, and she said, "Because I drew him out of the water." Moses' parents is where this begins. A man, a Levite, marrying another Levite, a woman. And that man, his name was Amram. The woman's name was Jochebed, or Jochebed. These were Moses' parents. They get married and they have children, and one of those children is in this perilous time, this terrible time where boys are being taken from their parents and thrown into the river. So as they have Moses, as they have this baby, they have to hide it for 3 months. 3 months. Now, I don't know if you know anything about children. I've got two. I've got a couple children. Let's just say that. And with these children, as they're babies, they cry. And when they cry, they're not quiet. They're loud. So to hide a baby for 3 months would be difficult. And there came a time where they couldn't hide him anymore. Doesn't tell us why, but I could imagine the crying is probably part of it. The baby getting restless. So this is what happens. They build an ark. Moses' sister, who is older, takes that ark, takes the baby, her brother, to right in front of Pharaoh's palace, to the river that all of the babies are being thrown in, and puts the ark in the reeds, and stands afar off, stands a ways off, to watch what happens to her baby brother. The daughter of Pharaoh comes out and gets into the water. The reason being, more than likely, what most people believe is she couldn't have children, and the Nile represented a false god, but in their minds, a god that could help her have children. And as she gets into the water, the daughter of Pharaoh finds this ark, opens and sees Moses, and knows this is a Hebrew and this is a boy, knows what Pharaoh has commanded, that these Hebrew boys should be killed, should be thrown into the river and gone. But instead sends Miriam, the sister, to go find someone to take care of Moses. Now think of this.
the daughter of Pharaoh taking someone who should be killed and saving him instead. Sends Miriam, go find someone to raise this boy for me. So Miriam goes and runs and finds her mom, finds Moses' mom. And Pharaoh charges her, care for him. I will pay you wages. I will pay you to take care of him, not knowing that this was her son, the baby that should be ripped from her arms and murdered. She is now getting paid and blessed to raise. So Moses raised the son of Pharaoh's daughter. However, there is something I skipped over in our story today. I kind of skipped over the purpose. And again, it's our lesson for today. Moses was a goodly child. What does that mean? What does it mean that Moses was a goodly child? Well, you know, let's find out. But before we do, let's go to our next song.

0: We are back, and we are running out of time for today. So let's quickly get to our lesson. Again, I say this all the time, and I know you're probably tired of hearing it, but I'm going to say it anyways. These stories in the Bible are just stories. Unless we can apply these truths we learn to our lives today, that's what makes the Bible so great, is that we can take these stories from thousands of years ago and still learn from them today. We can still learn what God wants us to know today. And that's what we're going to do right now with the time we have left. Moses was a goodly child. The Bible says many times, actually, that Moses was proper, good, comely, right? That's what it says. Moses was cute, right? That's kind of what this is talking about. Moses was cute. A lot of people, when they're born, they look at when their babies are born, first thing you do is look and be like, "Aww." But this was a little bit more than just cute. Acts chapter 7, verse 20, speaking about Moses, in the Greek says that Moses was fair to God. Not just to his parents, not just to his siblings, not just to people around him, to God. Moses was fair. You see, God had plans for Moses years before. Years before Moses would be even born. Years before Moses would even be born to his parents, Jochebed and Amram. Years before Moses would have plans. God told Abraham that from him a nation would be born, and that nation would be enslaved, but that God would deliver them. Genesis chapter 15. Actually, I'm going to go ahead and read it. Genesis chapter 15, verse 13 and 14. I didn't plan on reading this right now, but I'm going to read it. Genesis chapter 15, verse 13 and 14. And he said unto Abram, God speaking, "Know of a surety that your seed will be a stranger in a land that is not theirs, and will serve them, and they will afflict them 400 years. And also that nation whom they will serve will I judge, and afterward will come out with great abundance." God told Abraham what would happen. This is hundreds of years before they would even be enslaved. This would be way before Moses' parents would even be born, much less Moses. God had a plan way before any of these people would even exist. God had a purpose. But there's more, because God doesn't just have a plan for Moses. God has a plan for you. Jeremiah chapter 1, verse 5, "Before I formed you in the belly, I knew you. And before you came out of the womb, I sanctified you and I ordained you a prophet to the nations." God is speaking to Jeremiah, a prophet to the southern kingdom of Israel named Judah. He would have this job. He'd be called the weeping prophet, because he'd cry out and tell them, "Turn back to God or you will be judged." But you got to understand, God speaking to Jeremiah, "I had a plan for you before I formed you." That word "formed" is the same word that is used in Genesis, where God forms Adam with his hands. God forms every single one of us. Before you were even formed, before God took his hands and created you and made you in the belly of your mom, God already knew you. Not just what you look like, though, not just how your nose would look, not just the color of your eyes, what you would do, who you would be, what you would act like. He knows everything about you because He created you. He gave you gifts and callings. God has done that. God has done that for you. He knew you. He knows you and has a plan for you. Before you were born, God set you apart. That's what sanctified means. God has put you to the side for Himself with a special plan and a special purpose. God has a plan for your life. Just as Moses had a plan for his, God has a plan for you. You are not a nobody. You are someone God has created, and He wants to work in you. The thing is, though, you have to surrender to that plan. I'm going to get ahead of myself here in a second. Moses tried to take that plan into his own hands. He did. Moses tried to take care of it himself, and it failed. We'll get into that more in future programs. You need to understand this. It was God's timing and God's plan for Moses' life that finally the children of Israel would be freed. God has a plan for you, but don't get ahead of His timing. Because God's plan and God's timing is perfect. I encourage you today, seek God for the plan that He has in your heart and in your life. We're out of time for today. I hope you join us next week as we look at another Read and Grow Children's story. God bless you, and we'll see you next week in the Lord.
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3: As a parent, there are things that we should do for our children. 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And I want to tell you about something that this is an oldie but a goodie. It's in fact something that my sister, my brother, and myself, we all listened to when we were children. 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It's entitled Jimmy Swaggart and Friends, Color Me a Story. 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It was a long time ago, but it's still a phenomenal CD. Here's what we're doing, $20 a copy. 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

Once you meet him, you'll never be the same again. 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
1: 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In this enlightening book, evangelist Jimmy Swaggart addresses man's power of choice before and after salvation. In these pages, readers will learn about the deadly doctrines of the modern church that guarantee heaven no matter what by proclaiming four of the most dangerous words ever preached: once saved, always saved. 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
1: This is Gabriel Swaggart, president of Jimmy Swaggart Bible College. 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I can promise every prospective student a well-rounded education on this beautiful campus where people are respected and true Christian faith is practiced. As the grandson of evangelist Jimmy Swaggart, I can assure you that your time spent here will result in three things. Number one, an understanding of the message of Jesus Christ and Him crucified. Number two, what it means to be thoroughly Pentecostal. And number three, how to apply the Word of God to your everyday life and living.
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3: We welcome you today, ladies and gentlemen, to Generation of the Cross. We are so happy to have you tuning in with us today. Thank you for making Generation of the Cross a part of your day, and we hope that this program will be a blessing to you. My name is Pastor Paris Reagan. I'm going to be your host today, and once again, glad to have Pastor Sean Murphy with us.
4: Good to be here.
3: And again, nobody wanted to come and hang out with us. We're just not cool. I guess that's all there is to it.
4: Working on it.
3: Nobody likes us.
4: Yep.
3: But you like us, and that's all that matters. We're so thankful to have you tuning in with us today. Thank you for all the kind comments that you've made to us about Generation of the Cross, and we hope that you are being blessed by it. But most importantly, we hope that you're being transformed by the Word of God. That's what we want, ladies and gentlemen. Generation of the Cross for us is an opportunity for us to just open up the Scriptures and show you things in it that will help to make you an effective and a fruitful witness for the kingdom of God today. We believe that everything that we need for life and godliness, according to 2 Peter chapter 1, has been provided for us through the death of Christ on the cross of Calvary. And our responsibility today is to appropriate those things that Jesus has already made available to us to be effective and to be fruitful for the kingdom. On the last program, we discussed things that frame all of that, what I've just said, in the context of eschatology, that we are to live as if though Jesus might return any day. Let me ask you this question today, and it maybe help you provoke you to think about some of the thoughts that we're going to talk about on the program today. If you knew that Jesus would come back this next Saturday, a week from now, then tell me this. What would you change about your life? What would you stop doing? What would you start doing? Who would you talk to? What would you say to them? Would you need to make things right with somebody? Would you need to share your faith more with people? I know that if most of us, if we knew that Jesus was coming back a week from now, we probably wouldn't go back to work. We probably run throughout the streets telling everybody Jesus is coming back. We would be the crazy person on the side of the road yelling at every car that passed by, Jesus is coming back. That's who we would be. That's how we would act. That's how we would live. Now, I'm not telling you to quit your job, and I'm not telling you to go hang out on the street corner all day and yell that Jesus is coming back. But I am asking you to think practically, what would you change about how you're living now if you knew that Jesus was coming back in a week? What are some practical changes you can make in your life? Think about it. I think it's important that you and I start assessing how should we live to be effective for the kingdom of God today. We need to ask ourselves these questions, and we need to be critical about it so that we can be everything that Jesus has instructed us to be in the kingdom of God. We're going to

0: Start today in Luke chapter 13, unless, Sean, you have anything want to say as we get started.
1: Good.
0: All right. Luke chapter 13, we're going to begin in verse 1, and we're going to read to verse 9. It's really a couple of thoughts are found here, but they all exist together, and they're going to help us bring a conclusion to somewhat of a major section that we've been covering in the Gospel of Luke, and that is on the subject of the end times and preparing for the last judgment. This is going to help us kind of round it out, and then we'll get started thinking about some new thoughts about the kingdom of God. But Luke chapter 13, beginning in verse 1. There were present at that season some who told him of the Galileans, whose blood Pilate had mingled with their sacrifices. And Jesus answering said unto them, Do you suppose that these Galileans were sinners above all the Galileans because they suffered such things? I tell you, no, except you repent, you shall also likewise perish. Or those 18 upon whom the tower in Siloam fell and slew them, think you that they were sinners above all men who dwelt in Jerusalem? I tell you, no, except you repent, you shall all likewise perish. And he spoke also this parable. A certain man had a fig tree planted in a vineyard, and he came and he sought fruit thereon, and he found none. Then he said unto the dresser of the vineyard, Behold, these 3 years I come seeking fruit on this fig tree, and I find none. Cut it down. Why cumbereth it the ground? Or basically, why is it a burden to the ground anymore? Just cut it down. And he answering said unto him, Lord, let it alone this year also, till I shall dig about it and dung it. And if it bear fruit, well. And if not, then after that, you shall cut it down. Ultimately, what's happening here is Jesus is trying to provoke the people that are there in his day about how they should approach their lives.

0: they were making to foreign gods. And Jesus says, do you think that these Galileans were worse sinner than all the Galileans? And his answer to them is, no, they were not. Now, most people would have said, yes, they were, because their blood had been mixed together with the sacrifice of pagan gods. So yes, these people, obviously, they were anathema. They were cursed by God. And Jesus says, they're no worse than the rest of the Galileans that live today. And he said, you Galileans that are in attendance listening to me today, unless you repent, you will suffer the same kind of fate as them. And then there was another group. A tower had unexpectedly collapsed and fallen on 18 people. And they had died. And Jesus says, do you think that they were worse sinners than the people that live in Jerusalem today? And most people would have said, yeah, that kind of an unexpected termination of life, that kind of unexpected death. Yeah, obviously there was something wrong with them. And Jesus says, no. Unless the people in Jerusalem repent, they'll suffer the same kind of an end. No one, the point is this, is that everyone can expect the same end if you do not repent and accept Jesus as your Messiah. That's the point that he's making. Everyone is going to suffer the same fate unless they accept Jesus Christ as Lord and as Savior. You know, it's interesting. We do this in our own lives. We make some people out to be worse than others. We make certain groups out to be. But here's the truth, and this is going to hurt to hear it, but it's the reality. It's provocative. I understand that before I say it, but it's a reality. Murderers, rapists, molesters, perverts, the worst groups that you can think of in our society today, the worst groups that you can think of today in our society have the same judgment that they will enter into, the same eternal reality as the best people that you can think of in our society today, judges, lawyers, doctors, insurance adjusters, people that contribute positively to society. Both of those groups can expect the same end if they don't repent and accept Jesus Christ as Lord and Savior. Now, that's offensive. That means that we are all as bad as the people that we hate the most. How hard is that for humanity to accept? What does it say about the reality of sin? The reality is sin is so bad that even those of us who are good in society, as opposed to those who are bad in society, we all have the same end. We're all headed to the same place if we don't accept Jesus as our Lord and as our Savior. Mm-hmm. And that, it's shameful.
1: I think, and let me ask you this, because where we came from in the last chapter, one of the things that was mentioned was those that knew much but didn't do it received a greater lashing than those who had little understanding. And just thinking for somebody that may be watching and listening, asking the question, do you see a place in Scripture where there's weights of punishment? The reality is, and I would agree with 100%, either way, they both end up the same place. Do you see in Scripture, though, where there may be a more severe punishment to those who have rejected?
0: People talk about this, let's say that there is. All right, let's just join that side and say, yeah, you know what? There might be worse punishment for people who had a certain knowledge than opposed to others. I don't think it really matters. Everyone ends up in the same place.
1: That's why I wanted to bring it up.
0: The lake of fire.
1: That's why I wanted to bring it up, because I think somebody may be thinking that and say, well, no, I've seen varying degrees of judgment, but at the end of the day, you are completely cut off from God.
0: I had a friend, I'm sorry, go ahead.
1: That's it. That's all I wanted to bring up.
0: Yeah, there. Completely cut off from God. You're in eternity. You're in a lake of fire. I had a friend, he was my boss. Mm-hmm. And he told me that there were a few things that happened to him when he first started like coming around to needing to get things right with God. He was a family man.

0: had a wife and children that loved him, and he was a part of their lives, dedicated to them. He was a tire worker, and he was a hard worker, and he was contributing well to his family and contributing, honestly, well to society. And he had gotten so good at his job that he decided he was going to, you know, step out and start his own business and start doing it on his own. And he became very successful. And again, he's contributing well to his family, contributing well to his own personal life, contributing well to society, a good man. Yeah. But he started to have these dreams. And in these dreams, he was falling into hell. He said it was a pit of darkness. Mm. And the further I dropped, the darker it got. Mm. And he said that these dreams were accompanied by the shrieks of demons. But not only the shrieks of demons, but the shrieks of human beings who were reaching out and trying to grab a hold of him. And he just kept falling, and the shrieking, and it got louder, and the people grabbing at him, there were more and more. And the further he fell, the darker it got and the harder it got. And he said he would wake up in the middle of the night, and he said, "You can ask my wife, she would put her hand on my feet." He said, "I'd wake up screaming, 'My feet are on fire, my feet are on fire.'"
1: Wow.
0: And his wife would touch his feet, and physically, they were hot.
1: Wow.
0: And his kids were in travel baseball. And he would take them, to tournaments on the weekends. And again, he's having these experiences at night, these night terrors, these dreams, these nightmares, falling into hell. And he knows God's dealing with him. And if I remember right, his uncle was he lived in the area, but he would only watch us. He didn't come to church here, but he watched us on television. He had Expositor Study Bible. So he had family members that knew about the things of God. Mm-hmm. And he said that he would, again, he's taking these kids to baseball, and he's kind of getting to the point where he really feels like, man, we need to be in church. You know, I don't want to be at a baseball field. I want to get my family to church. Mm-hmm. I need to get my family to church. And he's not done that yet. He's not taken that step yet. And so his kids had done well in their travel ball team, and they had made a championship game. The championship game was at 10 a.m. on a Sunday morning. Mm. And so they get to the baseball field, and he's walking up, and he gets to the gate, and man, if you've been involved in travel baseball, you know it's a racket. You got every parent and every person that walks in's got to pay for admission and then concessions. So anyways, walking up to the gate, and the tournament director is there taking up, having people purchase tickets. And he looked at the man and he said, "Why are you, let me ask you something." He said, "You could have had this game at 2 o'clock. There's only one game today, one championship game today. Mm-hmm. You could have had this game at 2 o'clock. Why are you having this game at 10 o'clock in the morning when families should have their kids in church, have their families at church?" And he said the tournament director slammed his fist down on the gate. And I know this for a fact because I played baseball and I know how people approach that game. That tournament director slammed his fist down on the gate and he said, "Son, this is my church." Hmm. And he said that was the moment. He said it like a floodgate opened up in his mind. I've got my kids at the wrong place.
1: Yep.
0: And I'm going to get them at the right place. Mm-hmm. And he pulled his kids out of travel baseball. And the next week they were in church. And this man, he gave his heart to Jesus.
1: Amen.
0: Turned his life around, turned his family around. And this is a good man. He doesn't necessarily believe all the things that I do. And we disagree on some points of theology, but he's a good man, and he loves the Lord, and he serves the Lord.

0: He's done a lot for the kingdom.
1: Yeah.
0: And but my point is this: this was a good man.
1: Yeah.
0: And his destiny was the same.
1: Yeah.
0: As rapists and murderers. And I know that's offensive. And I know how that makes you feel. And I know that it makes you, I know what it makes you do. You just gnashed your teeth. I know how it makes you feel. It's offensive and it's meant to be. Because this is the reality of all of humanity. Doesn't matter how good we are. Doesn't matter how bad we are. If we don't accept Jesus, we're all heading to the same fate. All of our realities are the same without Jesus. There is none good, no, not one. All of our righteousness is as filthy rags. All of our mouths must be stopped. There's not one of us that deserves heaven, not one, ladies and gentlemen. We all deserve the same reality if we don't accept Jesus. And Jesus is looking at Israel and he's saying, I don't see any fruit. Mm-hmm. I don't see anything that I can save that moves us into the parable of the fig tree. And he says, I've been coming year after year and I've been looking and I've been looking, I've been looking and I've wanted to find fruit. I've been patient and I've been patient and I've been patient. And God is looking at humanity right now. He's looking at your life. And he said, these last 20 years, 30 years, 40 years, 50 years, 60 years, I've been patient with you. And I've been looking for fruit. You should have died 20 years ago, but here you are. You should have died 30 years ago, but here you are. You should have died at COVID, but you're still alive. And God's mercy, he's been patient. Because our God loves you. Jesus loves you. And the man comes out and he says, I'm going to cut this tree down. It's a burden to the ground. Mm-hmm. And I'm going to take this tree out of the earth. I'm going to remove this tree from the burden that it is to society.
1: Think about that.
0: That it is to the world. And I'm going to remove it. Back in 2013, I was a burden to society. And for 21 years, God had watched my life and he'd come year after year and he was looking for fruit. And he didn't find it and he said, that's it, I've had enough, I'm gonna cut this tree down. But Jesus stepped in. Thank God Jesus stepped in. He said, give it one more year. And I'll do everything I can, everything I know to do. I'll focus all of my attention on this one tree. Yeah. And I'll do everything I can to give it life. And if you come back next year and this tree doesn't produce any fruit, then cut it down. But if it's producing fruit by then let it live. And that's why Jesus came 2,000 years ago. That's why he was talking to these people. That's why he did everything he could to see fruit come about in their lives. And that's why you're still walking the earth today, ladies and gentlemen. He's given you another year. He's given you another year. He's given you 20 years. And he's doing everything he can right now. He's focusing his attention. And right now is this is your time to bring forth fruit. Right now, right here in this moment. I sense it in my heart. I sense it in my spirit that there are some of you right now, you should not be alive. I know people who got behind the wheel of a car when they were drunk. They were friends of mine. They're not alive today. I know friends who consume so much alcohol, it killed them. They're not alive today. And I got behind the wheel of the car and I had been drinking. And I shouldn't be here. But God preserved my life and he's preserved yours. And it's because of this moment right now. You on the other side of this television, you should not be here. You

0: You got behind the wheel of the car and you have been doing drugs, you have been drinking, and you wrapped your car around that tree, but somehow you're still alive. Maybe some of you are in prison and you're hearing this right now. I don't know where you're at. I don't know what you've done. I don't know, but your life has become a living hell, and you shouldn't be here, but you're here. And I'll tell you why, because Jesus is getting ready to come into your heart and he's getting ready to change everything. That's how much he loves you today. I'm going to pray a prayer with you today. This prayer cannot save you. This prayer has no power in it. It has no power in and of itself. But the reason I'm asking you to pray it with me is because faith is believed on in the heart and confession is made with the mouth. Romans chapter 10. So when I pray this prayer, you've got to believe it in your heart and you've got to confess it with your mouth, the Lord Jesus. And if you'll believe it in your heart today and confess it with your mouth, the Spirit of God's going to come in and he's going to save you. And everything about your life is about to change. You shouldn't be here today. You deserve hell. But Jesus is stepping in one more time to see fruit spring up in your life. I'm going to ask you to pray with me. I'm going to ask you, if you can, lift your hands in the air as a sign of surrender to Jesus. And I'm going to ask Sean to repeat this prayer after me, but I'm going to ask you to repeat it with us. And as you pray this prayer, believe it in your heart, and I promise you, you shall be saved. Pray with me today. Heavenly Father.
1: Heavenly Father.
0: I come to you today in the name of Jesus.
1: I come to you today in the name of Jesus.
0: I'm sorry for my sins.
1: I'm sorry for my sins.
0: I'm sorry for what I've done.
1: I'm sorry for what I've done.
0: I'm sorry for the way I've lived.
1: I'm sorry for the way I've lived.
0: Please forgive me.
1: Please forgive me.
0: Wash me.
1: Wash me.
0: Cleanse me.
1: Cleanse me.
0: With your precious blood.
1: With your precious blood.
0: I believe your son Jesus.
1: I believe your son Jesus.
0: Is the son of God.
1: Is the son of God.
0: I believe he died on the cross for my sin.
1: I believe he died on the cross for my sin.
0: And I believe he rose from the dead.
1: And I believe he rose from the dead.
0: And he is alive right now.
1: And he is alive right now.
0: And right now, I confess Jesus.
1: Right now, I confess Jesus.
0: As my Lord and my Savior.
1: As my Lord and my Savior.
0: Right now, I believe.
1: Right now, I believe.
0: That he is my Lord and my Savior.
1: That he is my Lord and my Savior.
0: And right now, I make him.
1: And right now, I make him.
0: The Lord and the Savior.
1: The Lord and the Savior.
0: Of my life.
1: Of my life.
0: And today, based upon this confession of faith.
1: And today, based upon this confession of faith.
0: I can confidently say.
1: I can confidently say.
0: That I have been washed.
1: That I've been washed.
0: That I have been cleansed.
1: That I've been cleansed.
0: That I've been forgiven.
1: That I've been forgiven.
0: That I am saved.
1: That I am saved.
0: Give Jesus praise right now in your own heart. And praise him with your mouth. Say, thank you, Jesus, for saving me. Thank you, Jesus, for redeeming me. Give him the praise that he deserves.

0: I know right now Jesus is rejoicing over you, dancing over you, singing over you, because you have come into a saving knowledge of the Lord Jesus Christ. Your life will never be the same. I thank God today for what He's done for you. We got to take a quick break, ladies and gentlemen. Don't go anywhere. We'll be right back.
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6: We are back, ladies and gentlemen, and I just give God all of the glory for what happened on the last segment. I believe some of you, and I don't know what condition you are in, but I believe some of you just found Jesus. I believe your life is transformed. You don't even really understand that yet, but you're going to start seeing it. You feel it in your heart right now. You know something happened and you're different, but you can't really explain it. You don't really know what it looks like yet, but I just encourage you, keep loving Jesus. Find a Bible, start reading it. Begin to pray, talk to the Lord every day. It's not, you don't have to learn something special, some kind of special prayer. Just take a few minutes and talk to Him. Tell Him you love Him. Tell Him you're thankful for what He's done for you. And I believe some great things just happened in that last segment. Lives were changed for time and eternity. And believing that you're going to continue to see fruit being born out in your life. But isn't that the beauty of it? You deserved hell. We all did. We all deserve the same end. But Jesus stepped in and said, hey, give me another year.
7: Yeah.
6: Give me one more year with them, and I'll prove what I can do in a heart and a life that wasn't able to bear fruit.
7: Amen.
6: And it's good news. It's good news, the gospel of Jesus Christ, born again. And there's really been a change in me. Born again, just like Jesus said. Born again and all because of Calvary. I'm glad, so glad today that you and I, we've been born again. We're going to pick up in our study here, Luke chapter 13 and verse 10. And we're going to read down to likely verse 17, and we'll make a few comments. And he was teaching in one of the synagogues on the Sabbath, and behold, there was a woman who had a spirit of infirmity 18 years and was bowed together and could in no wise lift herself up. And Jesus saw her, and he called her to him. And he said to her, woman, you are loosed from your infirmity. And he laid his hands on her, and immediately she was made straight, and she glorified God. And the ruler of the synagogue answered with indignation because that Jesus had healed on the Sabbath day. And he said to the people, there are 6 days in which men ought to work, and in them therefore come and be healed, but not on the Sabbath day. And the Lord then answered him and said, you hypocrite, does not each one of you on the Sabbath loose his ox or loose his donkey from the stall and lead him away to water? And ought not this woman, being a daughter of Abraham, who Satan had bound, lo, these 18 years, be loosed from this bond on the Sabbath day? And when he had said these things, all his adversaries were ashamed, and all the people rejoiced for all the glorious things that were done by him.

0: Man, what is the nature of religion anyway? I want you to think about this for a moment, and I think there are some things that we can pull out of here that are going to be helpful for you, and I know Sean's probably got some interesting thoughts to pull out of this paragraph, but I want you to see this, because how ridiculous is it? There's a woman that has been bound, according to the scripture here, by Satan for 18 years. 18 years she's been bowed over. She had some kind of deformity that caused her spine to pull her over to where she couldn't walk upright. She couldn't stand upright. She was bowed over. And Jesus is clear. This is Satan that's doing this to her.
1: Right.
0: And Satan has this woman in bondage, and Jesus heals her. And a religious leader in the synagogue, the ruler of the synagogue, steps forward, and he's got some great words of wisdom to proclaim. 6 days are men and women to work, and there's one day that we are to rest. And Jesus has healed on this one day where we're not supposed to work. If you want to be healed, come on one of the other 6 days, but don't come here for healing on the Sabbath day.
1: Yeah. It's...
0: What a fool. Mm. Have you ever said something and wished you could take it back? I think this guy, by now, should wish that he could take these things back, because this is the most foolish thought in the world, but it's the nature of religion, ladies and gentlemen. Mm-hmm. We got one day, right? And all of these years, this woman had probably come to this very synagogue and never once found any healing. And she doesn't even step forward to Jesus say, hey, Jesus, heal me.
1: Right.
0: Jesus pulls her out of the crowd and heals her. And religion would rather keep you in bondage for just another day. That's ultimately what religion wants to do. Come on, just give us one more day. Mm. And then you know what it'll tell you the next day? Just give us one more day.
1: Yeah.
0: And the next day, just give us one more day. But Jesus says, I don't care what day it is. I want to bring freedom and healing to humanity.
1: Right. I love the contrast there. Just one more day of bondage. And then where we just came from, it was just give me one more year of fruit.
0: One more year.
1: Just give me a moment. I'll bring fruit. And what the religious leaders can do is bring bondage.
0: That's all they can do.
1: It's really a stark contrast where... You made mention of it, but who are they associated with? Who's the religious leader married to?
0: Satan.
1: I mean, it's really strong here. Is Satan's the one who had this woman bound, and this man jumps in to defend her bondage. You can sugarcoat it as much as you want, but what he's truly doing is defending her bondage.
0: Goodness.
1: He's defending the works of Satan as a religious leader.
0: Give Satan one more day.
1: Give him one more day.
0: Goodness.
1: Yeah.
0: It's embarrassing.
1: It really is. It reminds me of Pharaoh standing up. When do you want the frogs gone? Tomorrow. And it's in Egypt, they worshiped them. The frogs were one of the gods that they worshiped. And he's like, just give me one more day.
0: Give me one more day
1: where I can't sleep.
0: With the frogs.
1: Just rolling on frogs and cooking with frogs in the oven. And So one more day of bondage, though, is the thought versus give me a moment and I'll bring forth fruit is such a beautiful contrast there between the two of them.
0: You know, I sit on Francis and Friends, and it never fails. I'm not on Francis and Friends every day or every week, and that's just not been the way it's been for me. But every now and then I get to be on Francis. It does not fail. Every time I'm on Francis and Friends, someone says, why is it that we don't keep the Sabbath? It doesn't fail. And you would think by now, as many times as that question has been answered on Francis and Friends, that people would get it. Yeah. That the Sabbath, that we've made so much out of the Sabbath day, and we've made it as if though the Sabbath day was created for the worship of God. And Jesus says that's not why the Sabbath day was created.
1: Right.
0: It was created for the goodness of man, so that man could have a day of rest. Yeah. The Sabbath was not made by God to hurt man or to keep man in bondage or to keep man from experiencing the goodness of God. It was made by God for the goodness of man.
1: Yeah.

0: Yeah.
1: And it's so silly. We get so ridiculous. Man can't do anything that might be considered good. And this, listen to this religious leader. Jesus heals this woman on the Sabbath day. Does something good for her. And that's the very nature of what the Sabbath day is all about, to be good for humanity. Mm-hmm. But more than that, it actually does have a spiritual connotation, the Sabbath day. It represents something far greater that was always to come. And that's the Sabbath rest that we find in Jesus Christ. If you were open up the book of Hebrews, go to Hebrews chapter 3 and Hebrews chapter 4, you can read about the idea of the Sabbath rest. And here's the interesting thing. There were the children of Israel were honoring the Sabbath day all throughout the wilderness wanderings. In fact, this the day before Sabbath, God would provide double manna so that they wouldn't have to go out and harvest manna on the Sabbath day. And so they could just rest. They wouldn't have to go out and work. And God literally provides double for them the day before Sabbath. So on Friday, there would be double manna. And that would be enough to carry them through the Sabbath day. And then there would be manna again on the next day. All right. And so these people are honoring the Sabbath rest. And do you know what God says about them? He says, these people hardened their hearts in the wilderness. And because of that, I made a commitment that I would not allow them to enter into my rest.
0: Yep.
1: Think of that.
0: Yeah. Rest.
1: These people are keeping the Sabbath, though.
0: Yeah, yeah.
1: What does he mean that he's not going to let them enter rest? And that's because the rest typifies something that you and I

0: spiritually experiencing, come unto me, all ye that labor and are heavy laden, and I shall give you rest. You and I are experiencing the rest of the finished work of Jesus Christ on the cross of Calvary right now today. But the true rest that's coming is what the writer of Hebrews is talking about. He's saying there remains a rest for the people of God. Labor, therefore, that you might enter into this rest. And ultimately, the rest typifies eternity that we've not yet experienced. So the Sabbath day, and this is what I wanted to bring out. This is why I've gone through this whole train of thought. The Sabbath day represents the rest and the healing that we find in Jesus Christ, both now and in eternity.
1: Good. It's interesting in the context of Hebrews, what he's saying is he says over and over, don't harden your heart like they did.
0: Right.
1: And you will not inherit this. So they're drifting back into legalism, back into old covenant theology, away from Christ. And he's saying, you're not going to inherit rest by adhering to just the law, thinking that you'll inherit this.
0: Now, why would the writer of Hebrews have to write that? What's going on at that time period?
1: A believing community that is clear through the context is drifting back into Mosaic covenant and drifting into law or adherence of the law.
0: Let me ask you a question. Maybe I don't know where you land on this, but it would be good to know. Mm-hmm. Now, where do you land on the dating of the writing of the book of Hebrews?
1: Oh, man, I was torn on that.
0: Yeah.
1: I was torn on it. I think I ended up landing in a later
0: after year. AD 70.
1: Yeah.
0: Yeah.
1: Yeah.
0: And that's where I land. And I think that's the most faithful representation of the time of the writing. And that's because of the issues that they seem to be facing.
1: Yeah. More persecution, very much so, is very common throughout. If we look at what's going on in Ephesus and in 1st and 2nd Timothy, and then what Peter's writing about from Rome. So yeah, those were some of the arguments that caused me to land.
0: So
1: there's some good arguments for an earlier writing. But
0: now AD 70, what happens?
1: That's when the temple's destroyed.
0: Jerusalem's destroyed. Mm-hmm. And the religious leaders of Israel spread out throughout the Roman Empire. And they become a thorn in the side of the Christian community all throughout the Roman Empire.
1: Right.
0: They become very hostile. There was even a prayer that they would pray that the religious leaders would have Jews, faithful Jews, recite every single day. What's it, the Shema? Is that the book of prayers? Whichever it is.
1: Yeah.
0: They would have them pray this prayer, a curse on those of the Nazarenes. Christians, they would pronounce a curse every day
1: over
0: the Christian community. And one of the big things that they were doing is that they were persecuting Christians, Jewish Christians, especially throughout the diaspora, and becoming a thorn in their side. And so now where the Jewish communities, let me say it this way. The synagogues throughout the diaspora were the center of Jewish life. It was more than just a place to come and worship God. Right. It was the center of community for Jewish people. And up until the time of AD 70, where there was significant persecution inside of the Jerusalem community of Jerusalem and Judea, the persecution that was going on outside of the diaspora inside of Rome was not that bad in the synagogues. But now, at this time, after AD 70, it becomes much worse. And there was a lot of, pressure. There was a lot of pressure that's being applied to the Jewish people throughout the diaspora to reject Christ, to reject Christianity, if they wanted to remain a part of the Jewish community.
1: Mm-hmm.
0: And I do believe that's why the book of Hebrews is written.
1: Yeah, and if you look, so Nero's fires, it's 64.
0: 64.
1: So Nero, which a lot of, there's good reason, in my opinion, to believe that he's the reason that the fires happened, that he actually started
0: absolutely,
1: them.
0: Oh, yeah, absolutely.
1: Because he wanted to create his own vision for what Rome would look like and rebuild Rome.
0: Right.
1: Couldn't get approval to do so. All of a sudden, the city's on fire. And then Tacitus and Suetonius, I believe is how you say his name, they write about people trying to put the fires out, and there were thugs in the streets stopping people from putting the fires out.
0: Right.
1: So

0: it is believed that he is behind them. Then he turns around when there's outrage against them and blames the Christians for it.
1: Yeah,
0: and
1: so whichever way it actually went down, the fire started.
0: Yeah.
1: Nero falsely accuses the Christians
0: of doing it. And right. this is where Peter writes at a time, probably 1 Peter, I think, is just before this, but it's a time where persecution's right up, probably 63 or so, right up on the edge. By the time he writes his final letter, we are full out in persecution. But to put it in perspective, Nero is putting Christians in his garden as human torches throughout his gardens.
1: Right, to light the gardens.
0: And when the sun sets, he lights these people on fire to light his gardens. This is the type of wickedness that's running Rome at the time. And this is the type of fear that would have spread out throughout the diaspora, like you're talking about, which is just outside of Israel, the northern region there, and throughout Rome. And all these Christians are saying, okay, Judaism is a legal religion here.
1: It's safe.
0: I can be safe. Yep. If I reject Christ, I can still have community. I can still have my Jewish roots, my Jewish family. Right. I wouldn't be cut off from all these things. It's safe.
1: And now the religious leaders that were so prominent in Jerusalem and such a problem in Jerusalem, now they're everywhere throughout the diaspora, and they are very loud vocal mouthpieces who have good relationships with Roman government leaders, right? Because they had to, because of the way that they were centered in Jerusalem. And so they're causing the Christian community big problems, right?
0: So if you put yourself in their shoes, there's a reason
1: the
0: book of Hebrews is as...
1: The kind of pressure they're facing is not, if I share my faith, someone might laugh at me.
0: Right. I might get unfollowed on social media app,
1: I might get canceled.
0: Or someone that I've never... Right. Yeah. It's, I genuinely might be burned alive at
1: I might be set on fire in Nero's garden.
0: Exactly.
1: Yeah.
0: So, but the encouragement over and over... The several warnings throughout Hebrews to endure so that you might enter the rest.
1: Enter that
0: awaits
1: rest.
0: You. Right. And that is what Jesus is conveying here, is a rest beyond man's rest. It is an eternal rest. And I love the way that even this religious leader words it is, there's 6 days where men ought to work.
1: 6 days.
0: And it really, the seventh day was a picture of the fact that only God was able to work, and he orders creation. All creation sustains in him.
1: Yeah.
0: And that seventh day. And Jesus, even if you limit to where man can't work this day, he still is able to. Yeah. And I know that the point here, it really is that it was created for man, and we're misunderstanding what the purpose of the Sabbath is here, this guy is. But the reality is God has authority over all 7 days.
1: All 7 days.
0: That's what Jesus is showing is I have authority over all of them. I'm the one that gave you the Sabbath.
1: And the Sabbath day, and this is the beautiful thing, the Sabbath day was never made to hurt man.
0: Right.
1: It was made to help man. And so for Jesus, God, to heal someone on the Sabbath day is not a violation of any principle that the Sabbath day has ever been about.
0: Yeah.
1: And that's the beauty of it.
0: Even the eating, when they, don't you remember David, when he went in and took the bread from the temple?
1: Exactly. Like it was not to hurt man.
0: Right.
1: The law never came to be a burden on humanity. That's not the purpose of it. I gave it to actually benefit society and to bring healing to society. And I think that you and I need to align ourselves with Jesus and not this religious leader who's saying, of all the days to be healed, why on Sabbath?
0: Yeah.
1: And that's because Sabbath is made for the good of man, not to be a religious bondage to hold man in captivity. We got to take a quick break, ladies and gentlemen. We'll be right back.
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1: All right, ladies and gentlemen, we are back, and let's just put it this way. You don't need to give Satan one more day to have his way in your life. Don't give him another day. And that's what Jesus was doing for that woman that had been bent over for 18 years. He wasn't going to let Satan have another day of controlling and ruling and dominating her life. Religion is siding with Satan. I'm glad Sean brought that out because, man, what a thought. Religion is saying, give Satan another day. And Jesus says, no. I'm not going to give him another day in your life. Right now, you can be free.

0: It is like a grain of mustard seed, which a man took and cast into his garden, and it grew and waxed a great tree. It became a great tree, and the fowls of the air lodged in the branches of it. And again he said, whereunto shall I liken the kingdom? And he said, it is like leaven, which a woman took and hid in three measures of meal till the whole was leavened. And he went throughout the cities and villages, teaching and journeying toward Jerusalem. And then he said to him, Lord, are there few that be saved? And he said unto them, strive to enter in at the strait gate. For many, I say unto you, will seek to enter in and shall not be able. When once the master of the house is risen and has shut the door, and you begin to stand without and to knock at the door, saying, Lord, Lord, open unto us. And he shall answer and say unto you, I know you not whence you are. Then shall you begin to say, we have eaten and drunk in your presence, and you have taught in our streets. But he shall say, I tell you, I know you not whence you are. Depart from me, all you workers of iniquity. And there shall be weeping and gnashing of teeth. When you shall say, Abraham and Isaac and Jacob and the prophets in the kingdom of God, and you yourselves thrust out. And they shall come from the east and from the west and from the north and from the south. And they shall sit down in the kingdom of God. And behold, there are last which shall be first, and there are first which shall be called last. Mm-hmm. Jesus begins here by discussing the idea of what does the kingdom of God look like. And at first he says it's like a mustard seed. A mustard seed, I wish I have one in a little jar in my office. I had a student at the college that gave one to me. And well, it's in boxes right now because we're moving. But I have this little jar and it has a mustard seed in it. And when I say a little jar, I mean the jar is about this big and about this wide, because the mustard seed is the smallest of the seeds. It's just this little dot. If you saw it, you wouldn't think much of it at all. But yet that little dot, when planted in the ground and it begins to sprout and grow, becomes one of the largest trees that there is. And that's what the kingdom of God is like. It seems small and insignificant. But once it begins to grow, you begin to see the greatness of that kingdom. And then he says, it's like leaven, just small little three measures of leaven. Just, it's all it takes. Just a little bit of leaven, put into the meal. And once it bakes, it becomes this large loaf that you just wouldn't expect for it to be able to get that big and that produce that much. And yet it is, it's small and it's insignificant. Right? And that's how the kingdom really begins to be borne out into people's lives. And it's then he relates it as a small, narrow gate, a path that's small and narrow. And it doesn't seem like that's the way to enter into the kingdom, but that's the only way to enter into the kingdom. And that's the idea, what Jesus is trying to relate about the kingdom. To enter into it seems to accept something that's really small and insignificant, yet it becomes this great kingdom. And ultimately, that's what we see around the world and throughout all of time. I'm trying to think back into a section that we had just covered. And the thought that came to my mind is that they had a very small and narrow perception of what Jesus was doing, even his own disciples. They had a very small and narrow perception of what Jesus was doing, and they thought that all that he was doing was just for their time period right there in that moment. They couldn't see how big of a view that Jesus actually had that would span thousands of years and millions upon billions of people.
1: Right.
0: Because their perception was just small and narrow. And that's what Jesus is relating here about the kingdom.
1: Yeah. When you were talking, the only thing I kept thinking about, can anything good come from Nazareth?
0: Right.
1: That's exactly. You wouldn't expect a carpenter's son to be the Messiah, to be God incarnate. And I think that right there is a beautiful picture that typifies every one of these parables, every one of these images that's shown. But it has spread, and that's what's beautiful.
0: That is.
1: Look at it now, and this leaven has spread to every nation of the world.
0: Right.
1: I just saw a picture of a church gathering in China, and it was tens of thousands. And then in another nation, it was 160,000 people gathered in this nation to worship. And it was seeing pictures like that. Every nation around the world, his name is known.
0: Yeah.
1: And there are people that are faithful to him. And that leaven, that one carpenter's son has

0: has turned to this entire world. It truly is Abraham's promise that look and count the stars, and your seed, your offspring, will outnumber the stars in the sky. And that is the promise that Galatians chapter 3 tells us, that seed was not just Isaac, that seed was Christ.
1: Right.
0: And it was singular. Right. And because of Christ, this is how many would come to him, and the kingdom of heaven would consist of this many people.
1: Right. Paul talked about, and I love this, because I think it shows how we fit into this concept. But he said in 1 Corinthians chapter 1, "For Christ sent me not to baptize, but to preach the gospel, not with wisdom of words, lest the cross of Christ shall be made of none effect. For the preaching of the cross is to them who perish foolishness. Mm-hmm. But to us who are saved, it is the power of God. For it is written, 'I will destroy the wisdom of the wise, and I'll bring to nothing the understanding of the prudent.' Where is the wise? And where is the scribe? And where is the disputer of this world? Has not God made foolish the wisdom of this world? For after that, in the wisdom of God, the world by wisdom knew not God. And it pleased God by the foolishness of preaching to save them who believe. For the Jews require the sign, the Greeks seek after wisdom. But we preach Christ crucified, unto the Jew a stumbling block, and to the Greeks foolishness. But unto them which are called, both Jew and Greek, Christ the power of God and the wisdom of God. Because the foolishness of God is wiser than men, and the weakness of God is stronger than men." Now listen to this. "For see your calling, brethren, how that not many wise men after the flesh, and not many mighty, not many noble are called." That's such a powerful thought. Leave that right there on the screen. "For see your calling, brethren, how that not many wise men after the flesh, not many mighty, not many noble are called. But God has chosen the foolish things of the world to confound the wise. And God has chosen the weak things of the world to confound the things which are mighty. And the base things of the world and the things which are despised has God chosen. Yes, and things which are not to bring to naught things that are, that no flesh should glory in his presence." Dude. And this is what I want you to see. Jimmy Swaggart, a little boy in Faraday, Louisiana. I've driven through Faraday. It's nothing. You blink and you miss it. And that's the truth. Faraday, Louisiana is small and seemingly nothing. Can anything good come out of Nazareth? Can anything good come out of Faraday? Can anything good come out of your life? But that's the point. Foolish, not many mighty, not many noble, but we know the Master. Right. We know the Savior. We've had the gospel deposited within us, and God can take those that are not very mighty, not very noble, not very much according to the flesh, and confound the wise with the gospel of Jesus Christ. Ladies and gentlemen, it might look like a mustard seed. It might seem like a little measure of leaven. It might seem like a very small gate, but God can do a lot with a little. Amen. If you'll just believe him. We've got to go. See you next time on Generation of the Cross.
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4: 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Number one, an understanding of the message of Jesus Christ and crucified. Number two, what it means to be thoroughly Pentecostal. And number three, how to apply the Word of God to your everyday life and living.
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11: 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Welcome to the Donnie Swaggart Broadcast, including praise and worship from the Family Worship Center singers and musicians, and a message from Brother Donnie. But first, enjoy the music from Family Worship Center in Baton Rouge, Louisiana.

somebody give the Lord thanks and praise. Without him, we don't know what love is. That agape kind of love they talk about. Lord, we thank you for the love you showed us on Calvary. Nothing in this earth can compare to it.

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Let me just tell you how he set me free, how he made me whole. Singers, come on back out here. Pick it up with your third verse, Grace. Ladies and gentlemen, you've got something to tell people. When you go out into the market, just tell them, let me tell you about my Jesus. One more time, third verse, please.

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Just let me tell you about my Jesus. What can wash away my sins? Nothing but the blood of Jesus. What could make me whole again? Nothing but the blood of Jesus. Just slip up your hands right now and just begin to worship Him and just begin to praise Him. I'm so grateful this morning that I can say that I'm washed by the blood of Jesus. You know, I woke up this morning on this Sunday morning with this thought in my mind. I know I'm young, 43 years of age, but I'm on my way to heaven. I said, I'm on my way to heaven. Church, you didn't hear me. I said, I'm on my way to heaven, and this journey gets sweeter every day. 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

0: Are you happy that you're on your way to heaven this morning? Praise God, praise
1: hallelujah,
0: God.
1: Hallelujah,
0: come on,
1: hallelujah.
0: Papa, sing that verse one more time.

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You see, problems can weigh you down and can cause sunny skies to turn to gray. 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

0: come before you this morning in the mighty name of Jesus. 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
1: Thank you.
0: Minister to your people, touch them. Break every chain this morning. 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
1: Yes, Lord.
0: We ask every bondage would be broken right now in the name of Jesus. 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

0: For there is nothing that you cannot do. And we stand upon your word this morning, and we declare it done in the name of Jesus Christ. Amen and amen. Praise God. Give the Lord a hand clap of praise.
1: Now, a song from BJ Ponds.

When he said live, we live. Amen. Would you stand, please, this morning? We're going to take up our tithes and the offerings for the church this morning. We just want to say thank you for your help. For those that are watching and listening, you can call the number on the screen or you can go online at sunlifetv.com. Heavenly Father, we come before you in the name of Jesus, and we ask that you would bless your people, minister to the need, and we ask it in Jesus' name. Amen. And amen. March around and drop off your tithes and the offerings into the boxes this morning.

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2: I'd open your Bibles this morning to John chapter 8. John's Gospel, chapter 8. Reading just one verse, verse number 58. The word of the Lord said, Jesus said unto them, verily, verily. Now let me pause here. Anytime in the New Testament you will read verily or verily, verily, they're telling us, pay attention. The Holy Spirit is saying to us, don't skip over this, but look as to what is being said here. Verily, verily, I say unto you, these are the words of Jesus, before Abraham was, I am. Before Abraham was, I am. And I want to minister for a few minutes this morning on the subject, Jesus Christ, the great I am. Jesus Christ, the great I am. Would you bow your heads? Father, we come before you in the name of your Son, Jesus. We thank you for the presence of the Lord that we sense in this place this morning. Your presence is everything. If your presence is with us, lives will be touched. Hearts will be touched. I ask for your anointing this morning. Help me to deliver that which you have placed into my heart for this service. And we will give you all the praise and all the glory. And everybody said amen and amen. When you read the four Gospels, Matthew, Mark, Luke, John, each one of the Gospel writers presents Jesus Christ in a little different light. Matthew presents him as the king. Mark presents him as the servant. Luke portrays him as the man. But John, in his gospel, portrays Jesus Christ as God. He is God. Somebody better get a hold of that this morning. Jesus Christ is God. And I thank the Lord for that this morning. He begins this great book of John with this particular verse, verse 1. He said, in the beginning was the Word. That's another name for God. In the beginning was the Word, and the Word was with God, and the Word was God. And then a little later in that first chapter, he would say, and the Word became flesh and dwelt among us, establishing the fact that Jesus Christ has been here forever. Before the kingdom of the world was established, I am. That's what he would say. And when you begin to read this great gospel of John and you get to this eighth chapter, and he uses the title, I am, to describe himself. He was using that title as a bridge between the old covenant and the new covenant. In essence, he was saying, the Jehovah of the old covenant, I am he. Everything you read about in the old covenant of who God is and what, that's who I am.

Before Abraham was, I am. The first time that we read of this great title of God, I am, is in Exodus chapter 3, when Moses, having received the commandment to go back to Egypt to set his people free, to be the instrument that God would work through to bring his delivering power to his children, he asked the Lord, "Who shall I say has sent me?" And the Lord spoke to him and said, "You tell them the I am that I am has sent you." And what does that term or that title or that name, I am that I am, means? It simply means I was, I am, and I shall continue to be. I was, I am, and I shall ever be. He was telling the children of Israel, everything that you need is wrapped up in me. He was telling them, and he's telling us today, when you're standing on the edge of a Red Sea with the Egyptian army behind you, I am. When you're in the wilderness and you can't feed yourself and you don't know where water is coming from, he's saying, I am. He was saying, when you're in the fiery furnace, I am. He was saying, when you're in the lion's den, I am. He was saying to them, and he's saying us today, when you fished all night and your net is empty, he's saying, I am. When you don't know how you're going to pay your bills, he's saying, I am. When he says the doctor says you're going to die, he's saying, I am. When he says you don't know what you're going to do, he's saying, I am. When the mountain's too high, he's saying, I am. When the valley's too low, he's saying, I am. When the waters are too deep, he's saying, I am. When the enemy comes in like a flood, he says, I am. Hallelujah. He's saying, when the enemy is raging against you, I am. When you don't know, when your mind is rattled and confused, he's saying, I am. When you don't know what to do, he's saying, I am. He's when, oh, hallelujah, hallelujah, hallelujah. The whole world said Jerry Lee Lewis is going to die and go to hell. The wild man, the bad boy of rock and roll. But 2 years ago, he said yes to Jesus Christ. He met the I am, the I am, the I am, hallelujah. When your strength is gone, I am. When you're being squeezed on all corners, I am. When the marriage is heading for divorce, I am. When your child is in the world living for the devil and it looks like he's not or she's not gonna make it, he's saying, I am, I am, I am, I am. Our problem is we limit God. Something just popped into my head. I don't even know if I can remember the entirety of the story to tell it right, but it just didn't pop into my head to pop into my head. But it popped in my head for me to pop it out. I remember, I think it was Dad told it, I remember this. When I was a little boy, I heard him tell this. An evangelist was preaching a revival in a church, and God moved in that revival. People started coming. People were getting saved, filled with the Holy Spirit. The crowds began to grow. Sunday morning came, and the church was jam-packed. People sitting in the balcony, bottom floor full, standing. That pastor of that church had a son who had forsaken God, walked out in the world, and if my memory serves me correct, if I remember the way Dad told it, he was

an alcoholic. His life wasted and ruined. That pastor and his wife had prayed for that boy over and over, had prayed and prayed and prayed. Let me tell you something, church. This is not McDonald's. It's not always state your need and then drive up and get it. At times, there's going to have to be some fasting. At times, there's going to be some seeking. At times, it's going to seem like as the days turn into weeks and the weeks into months, and in some cases, the months into years, that the Lord has not heard that prayer. But let me tell you, the Word of God says that we have this confidence that every prayer prayed according to the will of God is heard by our Heavenly Father. And secondly, He has a time. He has a time and He has a place. He has a time and place for your healing. He has a time and place for your deliverance. He has a time and place for your blessing. And unbeknown to that pastor and his wife, sitting up in the balcony was that wayward son. They had no idea that he was going to be there. And of course, the evangelist did not know anything about the circumstances of this boy. The pastor, his wife, had never shared it with him. Their hurt, their brokenness. And I can't imagine. I look at Jennifer and Gabriel and Matthew in their 40s now, but serving God. You know, I don't care. We don't all make the right decisions in life, and we don't always do everything right. But now as my hair is getting a little gray, I said a little. The back is not as strong as it used to be. When you're pushing 70, everything starts going downhill. But one thing Debbie and I can look back on, our kids came out right. Thank God. Thank God. Thank God. Thank God. And now our grandkids, saved, filled with the Holy Spirit. My little grandson, Navy, the second to youngest, 8 years old. Last week, Matthew sent this text to me. He said, actual story. That's how he started. When something really good happened in his room, actual story. He said, Navy's an athlete. He plays football, baseball, basketball. Right now he's playing football in the morning, baseball in the afternoon. So he goes from games to games. And he hurt his hand, his finger, in one of his games. And it was bothering him all day. And Matthew said, we sent him upstairs to get dressed get ready to take his bath. And said, I was coming up to start his bath water, and I heard him. He said, in Jesus' name, in His stripes, I'm healed. Hallelujah. Hallelujah. So I don't know the pain that pastor was and his wife were suffering from having a wayward child. But he had never shared anything with that preacher. Talking about I am. He knows everything. And he can do anything. He opened his Bible, that evangelist did that morning. And he took for his text the great story of the prodigal son. And he began to preach. And as he began to preach, the Holy Spirit began to move. The anointing came upon him. And he began to give, as he got to the end of his service, he began to give an impassioned plea for those in the congregation that may have once known the Lord but have walked away from Him. And God was moving. He addressed the bottom floor as he would go section by section. Are you right with God? Have you walked away from Him?

is now open. The Spirit of God is beckoning all who would come in. He's got a new cloak for you. He's got some new shoes. He's got some gold rings. He's got a meal that he's prepared for you. And then he looked up at the balcony, and in his mind, he started to use, he was going to use people's names, George, Bill, Mary, to make it more personal. And his mind went blank. He couldn't think of a single human name. And all of a sudden, he blurted out as he was pointing in the balcony, "Little Bud, little Bud, it's time to come home. Little Bud, you've walked away." He didn't know it, but that pastor's son's nickname was Little Bud. Hallelujah! Hallelujah! And that morning, the I Am came down and got a hold of Little Bud. And Little Bud walked down from that balcony, walked down that aisle, came to that from the front, knelt at that altar, and his sins were washed away, and his name was written in the Lamb's Book of Life. Hallelujah. So everything that we need is wrapped up in I Am. He's the answer to everything. God reveals all through the Word of God. He, especially in the Old Covenant, he would reveal himself to his people by the use of different names. And each time that he would reveal himself with one of these names, he was revealing to them and to us different aspects of his personality, his character. There's so many names.

Exodus 15, 6, the Lord who heals. He heals not only in body, but mind and soul. Jehovah Nissi, the Lord our banner. His banner over us is love. Hallelujah. Jehovah Makedesh, the Lord who sanctifies. Hallelujah. Jehovah Shalom, the Lord our peace. In the midst of the storm, he brings peace. Jehovah Elohim, the Lord God. Hallelujah. Jehovah Siskenu, the Lord our righteousness. We are unrighteous. But the moment the blood of God's Son cleansed us from our sin, we were made holy and we are made righteous. Hallelujah. I am righteous right now. You, if you're saved, you are righteous right now. Jehovah Rohi, the Lord our shepherd. Psalms 23. Jehovah Shammah. This is one of my favorites. Jehovah Shammah. What does that mean? The Lord is there. What's so big about the Lord is there? When you're in the prison cell, the Lord is there. The Lord was with Joseph. Hallelujah. Oh, he's there. He's there when you're on the top of the mountain, and he's there when you're in the valley. He's there in the good times, and he is on the bad times. Hallelujah. When Moses was on the backside of the desert, and he saw a bush burning but was not consumed, the voice of the Lord thundered out, "Take off your shoes. You're on holy ground." The Lord was there. It was the backside of the wilderness, but the Lord was there. Hallelujah. Jehovah Shabbat, the Lord of hosts. And this I am is just another name. In essence, when he said the I am that I am, it was no different when Paul said Jesus Christ the same yesterday, today, and forever. I was reading one great theologian, Dwight Pentecost, and his exposition on this particular verse. He said, the I am that I am, it means that God is self-existent. Beside whom there is none else, without beginning and without ending, from everlasting to everlasting, I am everything that we need. In this book of John, 7 times the Lord would use this title, I am, as a metaphor to describe to them, to us, as to who he is. And his purpose. The first time that he would use I am was in John 6:35 when he said, I am the bread of life. He was taking them back for a moment to that wilderness sojourn where the children of Israel hungry and they couldn't provide for themselves. And Moses went to the Lord. That should be the key to us. Quit going to preachers. Go to the preacher. Quit calling 1-800-HELP. Call the help, Jesus Christ. Moses cried unto the Lord, and the Lord told him, I'm going to send manna. The word manna means, what is it? They didn't even know what it was. A little round wafer. Angel's food, if you will. And it would provide for them. And he was jumping over now. He was saying this, as I provided spiritual food, as I was the bread for them physically to eat, I was the source of that bread. There is a hunger that is greater than physical hunger. And that is spiritual hunger. And he was saying, drugs cannot satisfy that hunger. Alcohol cannot satisfy that hunger. Sexual immorality and conquest cannot satisfy that drive, that hunger. Power and fame cannot satisfy that hunger that is in the heart of a human man. But there is one by the name of Jesus Christ
who came to this earth, born of a virgin, and whoever will eat of him, oh, hallelujah,

will satisfy the longing and the hunger of your heart. Hallelujah. He is the bread of life. Do you get that? Why are you chasing somewhere else? Why are you running here and there? He's the bread. He's the bread. He's the bread. And just as the children of Israel were told that you are to gather what you need for each day. And the day before the Sabbath, you're to gather what you need for that day, and for the Sabbath, on the Sabbath, you rest. He was telling them, telling us, that we don't just eat once, but every single day, we've got to have fresh manna. The problem with many in the church, you're living off of old manna. Now, what happened when they hoarded, as some did in the beginning, the manna, when they opened it up, when they took a bite out of it, it was full of worms and maggots. It was decaying on the inside. He was telling them, he's telling us, we can't live off a past blessing. We can't live off of past touches. We've got to have fresh manna 24 hours a day, 7 days a week. He was saying, what I have for you to eat today is sufficient for today. But tomorrow, you're going to come before me, and I'm going to provide that day for what you need. Don't try to hoard it up, but I've got more than you could ever imagine. There is more to me to eat than you could ever think. It's that ongoing progressive revelation. The bread, the bread, the bread. He said then in John 8:12, I am the light of the world. Light is illumination. In the Word of God, he has chosen light to identify the gospel, darkness to identify sin. You don't have to be a theologian to recognize that we don't have any leadership in this nation. You don't have to be a genius to recognize that our nation is in bad shape. Why? Darkness. Darkness. When man is in darkness, they're insane. Therefore, from the darkness comes these words. A man can get pregnant. From darkness will come words as, well, it doesn't matter if the baby is full term, it can be murdered. It's not a viable

man, it starts kicking at 4 months. Hello? It is a living soul in the womb of the mother. But when you're in darkness, you can't walk straight. You can't see the truth. You can't see life. Oh, we'll solve our financial problems just turning the printing presses and just crank out them dollar bills. Oh, this is a great one. When you're in darkness, we'll just quit drilling oil. You know, I read the other day, everybody, like California, they said the other day that about 2035 that everybody's going to have to buy an electric car. I was just reading, I read it this morning actually, early this morning. This economist and also an engineer, an environmental guy, he said he had a friend called him up and said he had a 15-year-old Kia car, Kia, 15 years old. He said, hey, I'm thinking about buying a Tesla so I can help the environment. And

if you really want to help the environment, he said, you'll keep your 15-year-old Kia. He said, what do you mean? He said, your 15-year-old Kia has less carbon footprint than a Tesla. But when you're in darkness, when you're in darkness, you'll take a needle and ram it into your veins. When you're in darkness, you'll drink until you drink your insides to where there's nothing left and your stomach is being eaten away. When you're in darkness, all you know is hate and racism. But thank God, in the midst of darkness, 2,000 years ago, there came a light like the world has never seen. It is a light that shows man how to walk, what path to take, how to live his life. Hallelujah. He is the light of the world. Hallelujah. And that's why God has raised up SBN, that we can shine the light to the four corners of the world, north, south, east, and west. Hallelujah. The light of the world. And we are to be an illumination of that light, a reflection. Remember what the Lord said in Matthew. He said, we, speaking of us as believers, he said, we are what? The salt of the earth. And what? The light of the world. Now bring that up for this reason. On the 8th of November, Americans will go to the polls to vote. And you've got Christians, which I don't understand this, but Christians still trying to figure out who to vote for. If you don't know who to vote for, get saved. Hello? But we are, to listen, we are salt. Salt is preserved. But salt cannot preserve anything until the salt is poured out. Light cannot light up anything until it's turned on. When we go to the poll and we vote right, we vote for life, we vote for the sanctity of marriage, we vote saying that we're not going to stand for doctors butchering our children and trying to make boys, girls. We're not going to stand for doctors cutting the breast off of our teenage girls, trying to make them into a man. When we vote right, we're letting the salt out. We're preserving the truth. We're shining the light on that which is wrong and shining the light on that which is right. Jesus said, I am the light of the world. He said in John 10, 7, I am the door. This tells us that there's only one door. Catholicism is not that door. Family Worship Center is not that door. The Assemblies of God is not that door. Baptist is not that door. The door is a person, Jesus Christ. And here's what you find when you open the door and you walk in. You find life. You find joy. You find healing. You find blessing. You find reconciliation. You find restoration. You find the answer to every problem that plagues the human heart. He said, I am, in John 10, 11, I am the good shepherd. As the shepherds of old in Israel watched over the flock, stood watch, guarded them, so too does our good shepherd lead us beside still waters, leads us to green grass. With his rod and his staff, he comforts us and protects us. He fights off all of the wild animals that come to get us. He is the good shepherd. Let me tell you, church, he has nothing to do

good for you. Now, do you understand that? Even when he chastises, it is for our good. Somebody, when the kids were real little, they asked me, do you believe in corporal punishment? And the answer is yes. Absolutely. Thank the Lord that was 30 years ago. Today, if you, well, now don't get started. But as the shepherd of my house, who loved my little sheep, my little flock of one boy and two girls. I mean, what? I'm really old. One girl, two boys. I told this before, but I'm going to tell it again. It's been a long time, and by television they hadn't heard it. I think it was Matthew. You know, Matthew, the youngest, the last one born, they say that's always the most challenging one. And the one that always gets away with everything. And the middle one suffers. Not true. Not true. But, you know, Matthew, Gabriel and Jennifer, they were always obedient. If you said don't do something, they would obey. But Matthew, he pushed back. Sam, put your hands over your ears. I don't want you to hear any of this. And so one day, I don't know how old he was, maybe 12, 13, I think. You know, and 13 to 19, you're brain dead. The lights are on, nobody's home. It's a crisis every day. A teenager has 100 crises every single day. And so I had to go tell him something, and I ran upstairs, and the door to his room was closed, and I opened the door and ran in, and he went, excuse me. I said, what? He said, excuse me. I said, excuse what? You didn't knock. I said, what do you mean I didn't knock? You didn't knock and ask permission to come into my room. And this is when the good shepherd kicked into high gear. I said, excuse me? Say that again. You didn't knock and ask permission. He's laying on the bed. I reached over and grabbed him right here by the t-shirt and pulled him off the bed, drug him on the floor, stood him up at the door, and I pushed his face up against the side of the door. And I said, is this the door you're speaking of? He's, yes. I said, let me educate you. I paid for that door. That door, this is exactly, I'm not exaggerating, this is exactly what I said. That door.

in a bed that belongs to me. The clothes on your back belongs to me. And the air you breathe belongs to me. And I just let you breathe it. But I did that. But then I put my arms around him and loved him. Because as the shepherd of that house, I wanted them to grow up, to be responsible. Jesus Christ is our good shepherd, the great shepherd. A shepherd that not only will defend, but the shepherd who laid down his life. Then he said in John 11, I am the resurrection and the life. You know that story, Mary, Martha, and Lazarus. Lazarus was dead. I'm running out of time. I don't have time to go on to it. But they were all they could see was death. All they could see was the future. They couldn't see the present. And he was saying, listen to me. Look at me. I am the resurrection. And I am the life. Now, here's what he was saying. He's saying, I am the one who resurrects. Because I am the one who gives life. Oh, hallelujah. This is what he's saying to us today. This body is going to grow old and die. But we, our soul and spirit, will never die. Hallelujah. We're going to heaven. And soon and very soon, there is going to be a resurrection. Like the world has never known, when the trump of God sounds, oh hallelujah, with the voice of the archangel, we hear that trumpet blow, and we are living, and there is so much power in that resurrection command that even the dead will come out of their tombs, hallelujah, to be reunited with a glorified body, and so too shall we who are alive and ready shall be caught up with. He's the resurrection and he's the life. John 14, 6, I am the way, the truth, the life, the way. There's only one path, only one door. There's only one road that leads to salvation, Jesus Christ. In the days of the early church, Christians were actually called by the Roman government the way. Actually, they only had, in Rome of that day, they only had two designations. Roman citizens and non-Roman citizens. But they actually came up with a third designation to describe the untold numbers of thousands across the Roman Empire that was getting saved. The way. We're in the way. We're in the way. Oh, I wish I knew the words that old hymn. We're in the way, the bright and shiny way. We're in the glory land way. Hallelujah. We're on the path and the right way that leads to life and life more abundantly. Then he said, the truth. He's truth. This book, the Bible, is truth. Anything outside of Jesus Christ, it may be fact, but it doesn't mean it's the truth. Don't equate facts and truth as being the same thing. See, the fact is, I may be sick, but the truth is, my God is the healer. The fact may be, I'm having a hard time paying my bills, but the truth is, my God shall supply all of my needs according to his riches in glory. And he is the life. You've never found living until you plug into Jesus Christ. He's higher than all the highs the world has to offer. It is a peace that passeth all understanding. Then he said, I am the true vine, John 15, 1. In the Old Testament, repeatedly, the scripture would use the analogy of the vine to represent Israel. But they were a rebellious vine. They were a fruitless vine.

But thank God the Father planted another vine, the true vine, Jesus Christ. And we that are attached to the vine receive life 24 hours a day, 7 days a week. The vine, he's the true vine. And anything attached to the true vine, it shall live. Now, that's the introduction. This is what I've really come to say this morning. You ready? I've just set the table. Here's what I really want to say to you. Because of the great I am, because of him, because of the I am redeemed. Because of the I am saved. Because of the I am healed. Because of the I am filled. Hallelujah. Because of the I am washed. I am sanctified. I am justified. Because of the I am more than a conqueror. Because of the I am a joint heir with Jesus Christ. Somebody needs to shout. Because of the I am a king, and I am a priest, and I am a saint in the household of God. Because of thee I can say I am a friend of God. Hallelujah. Because of thee I am everything that he has made it possible to be. And so are you. Everything that we need is wrapped up in him. Bow your heads. Close your eyes. Father, we come before you in the name of your Son, Jesus. We thank you this morning for who you are and what you've done. We thank you this morning that you are everything that we need to live. You are the great I am. Always and always shall be. Uncreated, unformed, the Alpha, the Omega, the beginning, the end. Everyone standing to your feet this morning. I don't know what the needs are in your life this morning. There's some it's physical, there's some it's spiritual. There's some it's financial. There's some that it's problems in the family. There's some you're facing decisions on the job and you don't know what to do. What I've tried to tell you in this message is the answer is all wrapped up in I am. He's the answer. As they begin to sing whatever they feel led, whatever that need is, I want you to step out right now and come to this altar and pour your heart out to him. Let him do it. Let him meet that need in your life this morning.

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About 2,500 years ago, the great prophet Ezekiel, taken captive into Babylon, but yet one of the greatest men of God who ever lived, Israel was on the edge of total destruction, in which she was destroyed. There was no respite and no repentance. And yet that great prophet looked through the clouds in the midst and the trouble and the heartache. And he said, showers, oh, our blessings,

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But to be sure, he's going to answer it in the coming kingdom age. Thank

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four chord. 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But if you'll believe me, and you'll knock on that door and won't quit knocking, if you'll ask and keep asking, if you'll seek and keep seeking, I'll roll back the powers of darkness

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Sweet hour of prayer. 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
1: Do you find yourself trying so hard to live for God but failing? 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
2: 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We have taken these three specific sermons, The Maniac from Gadara, The Sin Nature, and What the Bible Says About Hell. 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
4: 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But first, join us as we praise the Lord with music from Family Worship Center in Baton Rouge, Louisiana.

us to do this morning. There are many times that we all get busy with life. We all get busy with things that are taking place around us that we just simply forget to look back and see what God has done for us. But I want us to do something this morning, and I want us to remind ourselves that I never shall forget the day when the burdens of my soul were rolled away. It makes me happy. It makes me glad and free. I'll sing.

Are you happy you're saved this morning? Amen. You know something? I'm glad that I'm on my way to heaven. I'm glad that I'm no longer on my way to hell, but I changed my address when I was 5 years old, and now I'm on my way to heaven. And this journey gets sweeter every day. If you need prayer, just slip up your hands here this morning. And if you have a need, I want you to start believing God that He is able to touch you wherever you may be. And if you're watching by television, listening by radio, do the same thing right now. Just stretch forth your hands and start believing.

Lord a hand clap of praise here this morning. Come on, church, you can do better than that. You may be seated. We welcome you this morning. We are glad to have you here at Family Worship Center. And for those of you that are watching and listening, wherever you may be around the world, we just want to say welcome to the platform of Family Worship Center right here in Baton Rouge, Louisiana. We're glad to have you tuning in. You know, I believe it was Friday morning on my grandfather's program, Message of the Cross, may have been Thursday morning or Friday morning, whichever which. And they were in the middle of their discussion, and Dr. Watts began to talk about salvation. And he just began to detail just quickly about the process of salvation. And then he started saying this. He said, thank God that now I can say, gone at last. Gone at last. Thank God my sins are gone at last. I had a long streak of that bad, bad time, but I thank God my sins are gone at last. I don't care what the devil tries to bring up against you. I don't care what he tries to put up against you. You can tell the devil, devil, my sins are gone at last. I don't care what you say, my sins are gone at last. Come on,

0: Come on, put your hands together one more time. Are your sins gone?
1: Yes.
0: Gone at last.
1: Yes.
0: Gone at last. My sins are gone at last. I had a long streak of that bad time. But my sins are gone. You see, that should make you happy this morning. Knowing that your sins are under the blood of Jesus, never to be brought up again.
1: Yes.
0: Amen. Kim, come bless these people.

Thank you, Kim. Thank God he carried me. Would you stand, Family Worship Center? It's time to take up our tithes and the offerings for the service here this morning. We just want to say thank you to everyone who is helping to continue to make this possible to reach the world with the gospel of Jesus Christ. 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
1: 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Number one, an understanding of the message of Jesus Christ and crucified. Number two, what it means to be thoroughly Pentecostal. And number three, how to apply the Word of God to your everyday life and living.
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1: Genesis chapter 32, beginning in verse 24. And Jacob was left alone. And there wrestled a man with him until the breaking of the day. And when he had saw that he prevailed not against him, he touched the hollow of his thigh. And the hollow of Jacob's thigh was out of joint as he wrestled with him. And he said, "Let me go, for the day breaks." And he said, "I will not let you go, except you bless me." And he said unto him, "What is your name?" And he said, "Jacob." And he said, "Your name shall be called no more Jacob, but Israel. For as a prince have you power with God and with men, and have prevailed." And I want to use for a subject ministering just for a few moments today,

the making of a Christian. The making of a Christian. I understand some of you may be a little bit confused at that statement, and you think that, well, you automatically become a Christian when you get saved. That's true. But it's one thing to be saved, and it's another thing altogether to stay saved. And it's during this process where the Holy Spirit has to make us into what He desires for us to be, the making of a Christian. Let's pray. Heavenly Father, we come before You in the name of Jesus Christ, and we thank You for Your presence. We thank You for Your grace and for Your mercy. We ask for Your help, Your leading, Your guidance, and Your anointing. Anoint our ears to hear what You would have us to say. And we ask it all in the name of Jesus. And everyone said, amen. This must have been in the early 2000s, 2005, 2006, somewhere around that time frame. I was invited to speak at a church, and of course, as green as I was, I needed the experience, so I accepted. They had it set up to where I would minister on Friday night, Saturday night, Sunday morning, and Sunday night, but on Saturday morning, they asked for a kind of a question and an answer, and I was very intimidated because whenever you're put in front of people in a question and answer scenario, you have no idea what is going to be asked. None. And I was intimidated, but I did the best that I could with the questions that were asked. And then all of a sudden, towards the end of that session, a hand I saw was raised somewhere in the back, and I called for that person, and it was a young lady, and she said, and it was a very good question. She said, is sanctification instantaneous or is it progressive? I answered and I said, it's both. And when I mentioned that, there was an audible gasp in the crowd, because they did not believe in progressive sanctification. They were of the mindset that sanctification was instantaneous. And I could see a little bit of anger arising amongst some of the individuals that were there. There you go. And I begin to explain that sanctification, it is instantaneous. We are told in Scripture that the Holy Spirit through Paul says that you are washed, you are sanctified, and you are justified. So before you can be declared justified, you need to be cleaned up. You need to be sanctified, so therefore it is instantaneous. But I said it is also progressive, because sanctification does not end at justification. It goes on for the rest of our life. It is this opportunity where the Holy Spirit begins to work in us to make us more like Christ. I still didn't get through to some of them. And I began to teach on it for just a moment, and then when I concluded, there was a youth pastor that was there, and I asked him, I said, did I say something wrong? Because I felt something that was not exactly, I didn't feel like it was good. I felt like so I was a target, and their eyes were on me. He said, bro, you just hit their cash cow. I said, what do you mean? He said, they don't believe in progressive sanctification. I'm sorry, but sanctification is instantaneous and it is progressive. And no one, I believe, in Scripture represents the sanctification process more than Jacob. That's my opinion. When you see Jacob, he's one of the most important figures.

characters in the Bible. He is the third member of the Abrahamic line regarding the overall plan of God. It is the God of Abraham, Isaac, and Jacob. And yet, we also see that when Jacob is confronted with conflict, that Jacob, for the most part, begins to rely upon his own strengths and abilities. But then we begin to see a transformation, and of course, we're looking at the text that we're using this morning. This transformation of what it means to make a Christian. And yet, this transformation comes at tremendous cost. I want to just mention this to you. The process of sanctification is not something that is easily gone through. It costs something. And we see in the life of Jacob where that in this transformation and throughout this transformation, we see things, and I want to try to present four different characteristics. There are many, but I felt led to select these four that shows us the progression, the transformation. But before I get into that, I want to just lay a little bit of foundation, and I want us to look at the very beginning of Jacob's life, his birth. Rebekah, the wife of Isaac, the son of Abraham. Rebekah was pregnant. Now, I want to say this about Rebekah. Rebekah and Isaac tried for 20 years to have children. 20 years. But the Lord had allowed Satan to close up her womb. But we see something remarkable about Isaac that I believe that is a lesson for all of us here today in this present time. And that regardless of what presently was happening with the closing of the womb of his wife Rebekah, Isaac did one thing that you and I should be doing constantly, and that is he did not give up on the promises of God. That he continued to believe God. He continued to seek God. He continued to believe that through his loins and through the womb of Rebekah would continue the line and the lineage where the Messiah would be born. She becomes pregnant. The scripture says that two nations were in her womb. A constant struggle to the point where she felt oppressed.

that I feel like I want to die because of what is taking place within me. And the Lord would speak to her and tell her, two sons are within your womb, two nations are in your womb. And then the prophecy was given that the elder would serve the younger. And the time came. The first one to be born was Esau. His name means the hairy one. We laugh at that. That ain't me, I can tell you that. But I want you to see this about Esau. Esau was a man of the world, and he had little regard for the things of God. Think about that for a moment. I'll talk about that in just a minute. A man of the world, little regard for the things of God. He was the father of the Edomites. And if you really want to look at it in the spiritual, he is a type of the sin nature because he was born first. But as Esau came through and broke through the matrix of the womb, the midwife noticed that there was a hand grasping upon the heel of Esau. And within seconds, the second boy came through, Jacob, heel catcher, schemer, supplanter. Now, Jacob was the complete opposite of Esau. He desired the things of God, except he went about trying to gain them in all the wrong ways. Think about this for a moment. Two sons. Born from the same parents, in the lineage, and through their lineage would come the Messiah. But yet they were polar opposites in just about every category imaginable. Opposites. And I want this to sink in. I'm going to repeat it just for a moment. Esau regarded little for the things of God, whereas Jacob did. He wanted the things of God. And yet it amazes me that through these two, this family, Abraham, Isaac, Esau, and Jacob, where one of these sons, one of them, had nothing but, he had no regard for God whatsoever, which shows us that just because you're born into a family doesn't mean that you automatically earn something with God. Just because I am born within this family, just because my father was a minister, my grandfather is a minister, his father was a minister, his mother or his great-grandmother was a minister, doesn't guarantee that I am automatically brought into the family. Just because I am a fifth generation minister or a part of this tremendous family that has reached the world for the cause of Christ doesn't mean that I'm automatically grafted in. That I had to come to a knowledge and a personal relationship with Christ for myself. And Esau had the same upbringing as Jacob. Both of them had the same upbringing, and yet Esau despised the things of God. And it came to a head in the first characteristic that I will present with Jacob in just a moment. As Esau comes in, every one of you should know the story. He's famished. He came in from a hunting expedition. He's exhausted, he's tired, he's hungry. And he finds his brother, Jacob, and says, make me something to eat. And Jacob sees an opportunity. Once again, he desired the things of God, but he went about receiving them in all the wrong ways. He saw an opportunity. And he said, okay, Esau, I'll make you something. But give me your birthright. The birthright spiritually already belonged to Jacob.
The prophecy was given, the elder shall serve the younger. God was going to work this out some way,

somehow. And yet Jacob in his mind schemed and said, I think I need to help God out in this situation. Instead of relying upon the things of God, instead of relying upon his will, he decided to do this himself and get ahead of God. And he schemed his way into the birthright. Now, some of us may wonder, what good is this birthright? What does it mean to have this birthright? I'll put down just a few things that expresses the need for the birthright and what's important about it. The birthright includes succession of the fatherly inheritance of Canaan, possession of the covenant blessing. It also gives them the ability to be in the line of the coming Messiah. The official authority of the father, a double portion of the father's property, functions of domestic priesthood. We see all these things, a financial upswing. We see a domestic upswing, but most importantly, a spiritual upswing. And yet he sees this and says, give me your birthright. And Esau says, fine, I have no regard for it whatsoever. Think about that for a moment. Esau had no regard for being in the lineage of the coming Messiah. He schemes. Fine, take it. Just give me something to eat. Many of us are so consumed with now that we forget and we don't look ahead to what God has desired for us to have. Do you get that? We're so settled on what we need now. Look at Esau. He said, give me something to eat now. He couldn't care less about what was coming spiritually in the future.

Jacob, the schemer. But he doesn't stop at just scheming his way for the birthright. Deception comes decades later, where Isaac, his father, was aged. His eyesight was going, couldn't see very well. And Isaac calls for Esau. Catch something and give me something to eat. Make me something to eat and I will bless you. He knew, Isaac knew the blessing was not to go to Esau. He knew it was to go to Jacob, but we see favoritism come between the parents, Isaac and Rebekah. Isaac favored Esau, Rebekah favored Jacob. And he knew what the word of the Lord was given, and yet he ignored the word of the Lord, which means that even the most seasoned amongst us regarding Christians can still make a mistake and still not see things and still base things upon our emotions. Isaac nearly blew it. And yet tent walls don't hide much. And Rebekah overhears this. And instead of sitting there and standing and praying and saying, God, this is about to happen. You need to fix this. She enters into a deceptive state by calling to Jacob and saying, I'll make the meal. I'll dress you up as your brother. And you go in and you receive the blessing. Jacob is complicit. He's already schemed his way into the birthright. Now he's going to deceive his father into receiving a blessing, which tells us two wrongs do not make a right. Just because this was to be his to begin with doesn't mean that he had to scheme or deceive his way into receiving it. And you know the story. He comes in. Father, I have been blessed to find a catch, and we've made it, and here it is. Now eat and bless me. And Isaac says, you got the voice of Jacob. Let me feel you, but you have the arms of Esau. And he goes ahead and blesses him, and Esau comes in and sees this and says, where's my blessing? You gave it away and had no regard for it. This enraged Esau. Hatred. Within the family, there is hatred. And Rebekah says, Jacob, you have to leave. Jacob would never see his mother again. A schemer, a deceiver. There are many moments that happen between that moment and the moment of our text, and I will not touch on those because of the time. But the day came, decades later. Jacob is faced with one of the most difficult moments of his life, as he knows that I'm about to see my brother for the first time. And the last time I saw him, he wanted to kill me. I don't know what's going to happen. The sun begins to fade.

across the Jabbok, and he stays behind. And for the first time, he is alone. And he's alone with God. He had no other schemes or tricks. He now had no choice but to rely upon God. You see, the only time that when in reality or at times that we really get an understanding of who we are and what we are is when we're alone with God. When there's no one else around. When there's nothing else to hold on to. And at this moment, as he is alone, and day turns to night, he is standing there, trying to figure out what to do next. And maybe he was praying and saying, God, I don't know what to do. When all of a sudden, a hand reaches out and grabs a hold of Jacob. And thus ensues a wrestling match. This was not a wrestling match that you see on TV, where it lasts about 6 or 7 minutes with a predetermined winner. I don't mind watching it. It's fake, yeah. But this was not something that you see on TV. This match did not last about 5 or 6 minutes. This lasted all night long. 6, 7, 8, 9 hours. And this divine being that wrestled with Jacob was none other than a pre-incarnate appearance of Jesus Christ. And this moment here, this seminal moment, was the moment where the Lord was trying to bring Jacob to an end of himself. And yet Jacob would not relent. He fought and he fought. He strove and he wrestled with everything that he had. And this was the moment that I want to deal with in regarding the second characteristic, and that is Jacob the wrestler. He was always relying upon his own strength and abilities. He was always besting someone else. He bested his brother. He bested his father. He bested his father-in-law. But now he is up against the Lord of glory. And you cannot best God. And yet he fought and he strove with everything that was in him. And that's the problem with most Christians, is that we spend too much time relying upon our own strengths and abilities when God is desiring us to come to the end of our rope, to where we have nothing else to hold on to except him. Quit trying to fight your way for victory. Quit trying to fight your way to blessing. Quit trying to fight your way to ultimate victory over the world, the flesh, and the devil. And rest in what God has already provided. I want to say that one more time. We as Christians, we fight in order to gain our victory when we're not called to fight. The only fight that we are ever called to engage in is fighting the good fight of faith. To keep our faith anchored in Christ, who he is and what he's done. And why do we have to fight that? Because Satan is ever present to try to distract you and move your faith away from who Jesus is and what he's done. And we are called to fight to keep our eyes focused and our faith grounded in who he is and what he has accomplished. We're not called to fight against sin, because sin is greater than you. You're no match for sin. You're no match for the powers of darkness, but they are no match for God, the Holy Spirit. They are no match for Jesus Christ. And notice that it was Christ wrestling with Jacob, not Jacob wrestling with Christ. Christ was trying to

bring him to the end of himself. And Jacob would not relent. He would not give up. He fought with everything within him. 6, 7, 8 hours would pass. And as the day began to break, the Lord reached down and touched the hollow of Jacob's thigh. And at that very moment, Jacob collapsed. His strength went to zero. And this is where the Holy Spirit has to bring us. He has to bring us to that point where we have no strength in ourselves left. Do you get that this morning? The moment he was touched, he instantly fell to his knees. His arms grabbed a hold of the Lord. The reason this happened is because the Holy Spirit has to show us that within us, the flesh is still prevalent. And that all hope of the flesh must die. He didn't say that I'll give you just a little bit. He's saying all hope in the flesh must die. And that doesn't come quickly or easily. There's still so much flesh within us that we rely on each and every single day, when we should be relying upon Christ and what he did at Calvary and the Holy Spirit working. You see, one of the greatest responsibilities of the Holy Spirit is working in us. Working within us to help steer us to where our faith is anchored in Christ. His strength was left to zero. And the third characteristic of Jacob is that for the rest of his life, he was crippled. Let me say this. Through this process of sanctification, it is never God's intention to hurt you. That's not God. But there are times that we have to go through moments. There are times that we have to go through things that are not pleasing and not pleasant. But it's these moments where we have no other alternative, where we have no other choice, where we have nothing else to rely on except God. Where all flesh has to be disabled. And the one thing about Jacob, the characteristic about Jacob, for the rest of his life, he walked with a limp. He walked with a limp for the rest of his days. And I know that it was a reminder of that meeting with God.

where God rendered me helpless. But ultimately, it would lead to the greatest blessing of all. Hallelujah. That limp may have been with him for the rest of his life, but it would lead to the greatest blessing of them all. Sometimes you have to walk with a limp for the rest of your life, but know this, that a blessing's coming through, that a blessing is coming through, that a blessing for you is coming through. Coming through, coming through. My blessing is coming through. He'll pour us out a blessing that you won't have room enough to receive, because my blessing is coming through. I may be walking with a limp now, but my blessing is coming through. I may be walking with a stroke, but my blessing is coming through. Glory to God. Hallelujah. My blessing is coming. So you may be limping now, but you understand that a blessing is coming your way, that you don't have room enough to receive it all. Praise God. Hallelujah. My blessing is coming. My blessing is coming. I may be hurting now, but my blessing is coming. I want you to receive that this morning, that you may be, and you have maybe gone through the fire. You may be walking through the floods. You may be walking through flames, but know this, that you still belong to God, and that a blessing is coming when you come out on the other end of that trial. You will come out stronger. You will come out stronger than where my feel that you'll come out stronger than where you were and where you were before that moment happened. You'll come out on the other side blessed, strengthened, your faith strengthened, not weakened. But your faith will be stronger than it was. Why? Because there's another trial right ahead. There's another moment right ahead. This process of sanctification, as I said, it doesn't come quickly, it doesn't come easily, but it's these moments that make you into what you are. Christians, there are many that when they go through these moments of trial, that when the Lord touches the hollow of their thigh, spiritually speaking, that they quit, that they give up, that instead of holding

go. This is the moment for all of us. Instead of letting go, you have to do what Jacob did. And that is the moment that he fell with tears running down his cheeks, with all strength gone. All strength of his is over. It's gone. His strength is zapped to zero. That he clings to Christ. He holds him. And as the day breaks, Jesus says, "Let me go." And Jacob said, "Oh no. Oh no. I'm not letting you go until you bless me." That's where we've got to come to, where we have to have a death-like grip on the master and say, "I'm not letting you go for nothing. I'm not letting you go. I'm not letting you go. I will not let you go. I'm holding on to you because I have nothing else. I have nothing else. I've got nothing else to hold on to except you. I've got nothing else to hold on except to Christ. I've got nothing left to hold on to except to my faith in Christ and what he did at Calvary. I will not let you go." This is where some of you are in the crucible of this issue, in this situation, and this is where you need to be, holding on, saying, "I refuse to let you go. I refuse to let go of my faith, because that's all I have to lean on. I have nothing else to lean on. My strength is gone. Everything is gone except my faith. I will not let you go until you bless me." Don't give up. You may have been knocked down, but don't stay down. Get up, dust yourself off, and say, "Lord, I'm not letting you go until you bless me." The trial of faith, every one of us has to go through this. This is not just selected to just ministers. This is for all Christians, and this is what makes you. Know this, the victories don't make you. They don't make you. I'm sorry. You learn more from your defeats than you ever will with your victories. And as a believer, you know and you learn more through your defeats by saying, "I have nothing left. I've got nothing to hold on to except my faith, and that's where I'm staying. God, I will not let you." See, this didn't happen in Jacob's high moments. This did not happen when he was on the mountaintop. This happened when he was alone by himself with God in the midst of the greatest trial of his life. And this is where we grow, in the deepest, darkest moments of our life, when our faith is put to the test. I've said it before, but it's even more real to me now, that in order for faith to be faith, it has to be put to the test. And this is the moment that's crucial for all of us, because every single one of us are either going through it, you're about to go through it, or you just came through it. Oh, I wish I had somebody that would get that this morning. Whether or not you're about to face it, or you're in the middle of it, or on the other side of it, this is where we grow. This is where we learn.

And this is where we have to get to the place where we say, God, I will not let you go until you bless me. I will not let you go. Don't let go of your faith. You have to get to the point where, as Miss Nancy Harmon likes to sing, I've come too far to look back. I've come too far to look back. I've gone through the valleys, I've gone through the floods, I've gone through the fire, but I've come too far to look back. I've already crossed that point of no return. I'm not giving up on my faith. I'm not giving up on my Savior. I'm not giving up on that. I will not let you go until you bless me. Jesus looks down and he asks them, what is your name? He knew who he was. He created him. He knew the very hairs that were on his head. He knew everything about this man. But it wasn't for him to know. It was for Jacob to be confronted with who and what he was. For when he said, my name is Jacob, he was saying, my name is schemer. My name is deceiver. My name is trying to do things on my own. My name is trying to rely upon my own strength and my own abilities. My name is heel catcher. My name is supplanter. You have to come to the realization of who and what we are. And when we look in the face of our Savior, we don't see a pretty picture regarding our life. We're looking at perfection, and yet we look at ourselves and we see ourselves far from perfection. Somebody said the closer that you get to God, the more imperfections that you see within yourself. And at times, we have to understand who and what we are. But here's the greatest blessing of all. And the last part of this transformation. Jacob, the schemer and the deceiver, the wrestler, the cripple. But now he looks down and says, no more will you be called Jacob. No more will you be called heel catcher. No more will you be called deceiver. No more will you be called supplanter, but now you're called Israel, a prince with God. Hallelujah. A prince with God. That means this: your greatest blessing always comes on the other side of your trial, where we see the completion of this transformation. Now, I want to say this. When you continue to read the story of Jacob, you will see the Holy Spirit interchange the name Jacob and Israel. And it's because when he's referred to Jacob, it's because he's going the opposite direction. But when he's called Israel, he's heading in the right direction. This also tells us that sanctification, there are times where our faith is going to be put to the test. And there's going to be times we're up on the mountain. There's going to be times we're in the valley. There's going to be times we're going to make mistakes. We're not perfect. There's going to be times where we're going to blow it. There's going to be times that we're going to do the wrong thing instead of the right thing. But I love this about not only Jacob, but also about some of the greats in Bible history. Is that as we see their whole lives played out before us, we see those who never gave up, that always made it right. In this transformation, we see a name change, but it's the greatest blessing because now

He is a blessing to the nations. And he would be, through his lineage would come the people of Israel. And through his lineage would come the Messiah, the God of Abraham, Isaac, and Jacob. I want to close with this. Singers and musicians, come on back, please. In the New Testament, in the Gospels, we see a story that took place. Jesus is standing before 5,000 men, not including women and children. A conservative number would be anywhere from 10 to 15,000 people that is standing before, seated before him. They'd been with him all day. They're famished. They're hungry. They're tired. And he looks to the disciples and says, "Give them to eat." And they said, "We have nothing." And Jesus looks and he sees a young man with 5 loaves and 2 fishes. And the first thing he does is that he took those 5 loaves and 2 fishes. That's the first thing he does with us. He takes us. He lifts the 5 loaves and 2 fishes into the air and blesses. That's the next step. The moment you get saved and he takes you, he begins pouring out blessings upon you. But this is the part that not many Christians like. And then after the blessing, he looks down and he begins to break the 5 loaves and 2 fishes. This is what we see happening with Jacob. And this is what we see happening in our lives. He took us, he blessed us, but then he has to break us. He has to get us to a position where we're not relying upon ourselves any longer. And he does that in order to give us. He can't just take us, bless us, and give us. He has to break us in order to properly give us so we can tell the world, "Yeah, I came through it, but so can you. I went through it, but so can you." And you may be in that moment of breaking. You may be in that moment where all your strength is gone. And in your mind, you're thinking to yourself, "I would much rather give up and quit." This is the moment where you need to press in and hold on to the Master and say, "I will not let you go until you bless me." Bow your heads, close your eyes. If you're here this morning, I don't care who you are. I'm not here to ask you what your situation is because it's none of my business. I don't need to know what you're going through. I don't need to know what you're facing. But if you feel that you're in the crucible right now of that trial and your faith is wavering, this is the moment where I want you to come down to this front and say, "God, I'm pressing in. I'm pressing in. I'm holding on to you." Would you stand, please, all around this building? Would you stand? As they sing, if that's you this morning, I want you to walk down to this front. And I want you just to come to the Lord and say, "Lord."

0: Jesus. Lord, we hold on to you. In the midst of our trials and tribulations, Lord, we hold on to our faith in who you are and what you've done for us. And we declare this morning, I will not let you go until you bless me. Move upon your people, strengthen them in this time. And Lord, we ask blessings to come upon your people as they come through this trial and tribulations, stronger than what we were before we went in. And we ask it in the mighty name of Jesus. Amen and amen. Martha, I want you to sing that chorus, I've Come Too Far to Look Back, if you can. And I want you to go out of this building here this morning rejoicing, knowing that God is going to bring me out. Don't miss the service tonight. Love your neighbor. Come on, Martha, one more time.
1: I've come too far to look back.
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4: Ladies and gentlemen, this is Pastor Gabriel Swaggart, and I've got a very special offer that I would encourage you to participate in. 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

About 400 years after Moses, three Hebrew children, one sharp, please. Three Hebrew children stands in front of the mightiest monarch on the face of the earth, Nebuchadnezzar. Headed up the mighty Babylonian Empire, the head of gold of Daniel's dream. And the three Hebrew children, Shadrach, Meshach, and Abednego. I thank the Holy Spirit, that's a Babylonian name. It's not a Hebrew name, it's Babylonian names. I thank the Holy Spirit did it that way, to shove it down Nebuchadnezzar's throat. Glory to God. Boys, do you realize if you don't bow, you're going to burn? May have been Shadrach, may have been Meshach, may have been Abednego, but said, we might burn, but we'll never bow. What you gonna do? Well, I don't know, but I know this. Some glad morning. Maybe now, maybe 50 years from now, when there's life.

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0: 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This is a repeat broadcast of The Message of the Cross with Pastor Lauren Larson.

Welcome today to the Message of the Cross. This is Brother Loren Larson, and we greet you and trust that you're having a great day. We're going to be studying Romans 17, 8, 17, and 18 today. At least that's the startup plan. We'll see how far we get along in the conversation as we continue our study on sanctification in the book of Romans. I don't think there is a subject that is more important to the believer on a daily basis than this particular subject that we're speaking on now. And Paul is going to take us through some warnings, if you will, and some information that is needed for every believer. And then he's going to close out chapter 8 with some of the most encouraging words of Scripture that the New Covenant Christian will ever see, will ever experience. But before we get there, we've got a couple of things that we need to talk about, and we want to travel through what Paul has said. So good to have you with us today. We are looking forward to Share-a-thon next week, trusting that you will be prepared in prayer to do as the Lord directs you. It's the time frame where we offer to our listening and viewing audience the opportunity to partner with us and take this gospel that we're preaching and teaching over the network to the far-flung corners of the world. And it's a great opportunity for you to participate in the Word of God and the work of God. And so we will be coming.

0: beginning on Monday, Tuesday, Thursday, and Friday of next week with our monthly Share-a-thon. Most of you know what that is, and so it does not catch you by surprise. Good to have a wonderful panel here today with us. I'll start with Joseph. Good to see you this morning.
1: Yes, sir. I know probably expected me not to be here.
0: I really was kind of thinking that you were going to be in the hospital with your wife.
1: Yeah. Tell you what, just, well, it'll happen when it happens.
0: Yeah, expecting is the term, isn't it?
1: That's right.
0: Yeah.
1: But we are looking forward to having baby Evelyn. But I'm going to be in Hickory, North Carolina. That'll be the 25th and 26th, September 25th and 26th. Two services. Love for you to come be with us. If you're on the East Coast, within driving distance, Friday and Saturday morning, 10 a.m., I'll be ministering in word and in song. And looking forward to being there at the Hickory Metro Convention Center. Would love to see you there. As well, October the 9th through the 11th, I'm going to be in Alberta, Canada. And let me pull this up. And I'm going to be at the Unity Conference with Pastor Stan. I have it here. Pastor Stan and Tina Auger. The Unity Conference, they have it every year in Edmonton, Alberta, Canada. And the address is the Doubletree Hilton Hotel, West Edmonton, 16615 109 Avenue, Northwest Edmonton, Alberta. And we're going to have three nights of services. Be my first time in Alberta, 7 p.m. nightly. It'll be Friday night, Saturday night, and Sunday night at 7. Be ministering in word and song along with their congregation there. Looking forward to being there. It's going to be a great time in the Lord.
0: You have a Facebook page, and
1: That's oftentimes right. You
0: will give your schedule and
1: Yes. Times
0: and information there so people can kind of keep up on you if they hear it here and they didn't quite catch it, right?
1: Yep. Coming usually within a few weeks of the meeting. I try to keep them in order, and it's hard to get them all kind of scattered. I try not to get them scattered, but in order. Coming up to the meeting, you'll see it posted. So, yeah, keep us.
0: And that's just Joseph Larson Facebook page.
1: That's right, yeah.
0: All right, excellent.
1: With the blue check.
0: With the blue check. Yeah, absolutely.
1: Well, there's fake ones, so yeah. You got to watch out.
0: John Rosenstern, good to have you with us.
2: Good to be here, Brother Lauren. I'll be coming up to, well, I should say on September 27th, I'll be going to Crossway Fellowship Church in Crawley, Louisiana. We're going to have a teaching at 9 a.m. and then right afterwards at 10:30, the main service. I'll be ministering at both of those. So if you're in the area, come out and join us. You'll see the information on the screen. For more information, give the number a call. But we're looking forward to a good time in the Lord there.
0: Amen. Dave Smith, good to have you back this
3: Amen.
0: Morning.
3: Amen. Glad to be here. Looking forward to it. And had a great time out of time celebrating a birthday.
0: That was wonderful. Good for you. And I know that your family and yourself enjoyed it.
3: Amen.
0: And we're glad to have you back, as always. I will be traveling this weekend to Port Allen, Louisiana, being with Shadrach Winfield and Fishers of Men Tabernacle. On Saturday morning at 10 a.m., we're going to be discussing and teaching the subject of healing from 10 a.m., and we'll finish that up by noon. I don't know that we have a tight schedule on that, but that's what we intend. And then Sunday morning, I'll be with the Fishers of Men Tabernacle.

0: Tabernacle again at 9:30 a.m. for their regular Sunday service. So if you'd like to join us, those are all open to the public. We'd love to see you. Well, the week following, I will be in Columbus, Mississippi, September 19th and 20th. On Saturday morning, I'll be having a teaching. And again, we haven't finalized our subject for that morning yet. Still praying about it, 10 a.m. And then Sunday morning at 10 a.m. again, we will be with the Congregation of All Nations Ministries. This church began in 2001, just a few weeks after 9/11 happened. That 25 years ago, James Verdell started the church and asked me to come, and I was able to be a part of the initial teaching, the groundwork of that church, which is founded on the message of the cross. And so I'm looking forward to going back to Fishers of Men Tabernacle. And then I don't think we have any graphics on this, but the third weekend in September, this was just added, I'll be with Pastor Paul Sosvas in Hope for the Nations Church in Victor, Montana. Woo! We'll be visiting family and friends for a little while, and one of our former students, Ross Kibido, ministers in that church for a portion of the year. Joseph has been there, and I just wanted to make acquaintance with the pastor. I was planning on visiting the church while I was up there, and the Pastor Solzfuss asked me to minister on Sunday morning, and I'm looking forward to meeting that congregation up in that area of hometown. So Victor, Montana, September 27th, Hope for the Nations Church on Frontier Way in Victor, Montana. That's my schedule for September. We'll have some more things coming up in October, and looking forward to that. I always enjoy teaching or preaching the gospel when we have the opportunity, and we want that opportunity over and over again, day by day. Romans chapter 8, Dave, we'll start with verse 17, and let's read verse 17 and 18 if we could.
1: And if children...
0: Children of God...
1: Then heirs...
0: A privilege...
1: Heirs of God...
0: The highest enrichment of all...
1: And joint heirs with Christ...
0: Everything that belongs to Christ belongs to us through the cross, which was done for us.
1: If so be that we suffer with him...
0: Doesn't pertain to mere suffering, but rather suffering with him, referring to his suffering at the cross, which brought us total victory.
1: That we may be also glorified together.
0: He has been glorified, and we shall be glorified, all made possible by the cross.
1: For I reckon that the sufferings of this present time
0: speaks of the world and its condition because of the fall
1: are not worthy to be compared with the glory.
0: The glory of the coming future time will bear no relation to the misery of this present time,
1: but shall be revealed in us.
0: Our glory will be a reflective glory coming from Christ. We have talked in this section about benefits that are the result of walking after the Spirit. Paul has taught us clearly in Romans chapter 8 that we have the opportunity to live free from the dominion of sin. That's all done through the law of the Spirit of life in Christ Jesus. And that is accomplished as the believer places his or her faith exclusively in Christ and the cross. It's here where the workings of the Spirit provide us with the opportunity to express holiness and righteousness. And honestly, it's the only way by which holiness and righteousness can be expressed, the moving and operation of the Holy Spirit. Paul warns us not to try to accomplish this through self-effort or after the flesh, but rather remain consistently founded on faith in Christ and the cross. Walk after the

0: but yet, in a sense, it does. We die to self. We ask God to do what He does through the Spirit, and we do not attempt to accomplish things on our own. This means that the Spirit of God, the same Spirit that raised Christ from the dead, is now able to bring about the beautiful process of a life in the Spirit. And we find holiness and righteousness as a result. He then takes us into verses 13 and 14, 15 and 16. And these show, really all the first part of 17 as well, these show benefits of what it's like to walk after the Spirit. In 13 and 14, we find that the Spirit is equipping the mortification of the deeds of the body. In other words, the expressions of sin that want to express themselves through our flesh in our daily living can be stymied, can be stopped by the power and only by the power of the Holy Spirit. If we, through the Spirit, do mortify the deeds of the body, we shall live. So one benefit of approaching your Christian experience the right way, sanctification the proper way, is that we're going to experience the abundant life Jesus spoke about in John 10:10. We're going to have abundant life. This is a benefit. Also, we as children who are depending upon Christ's provision are finding ourselves led by the Spirit. The Spirit will always guide us to Christ and the cross, and that opens the arena to be guided, if you'll allow that term, in every aspect of our lives. We're more sensitive to what the Holy Spirit has to say and what He desires and what He wants. Thirdly, we find that not only are we experiencing abundant life, not only are we led by the Spirit, but there's an assurance in our hearts and souls, an assurance that's brought by the Spirit Himself that says, we are the children of God. We're adopted into the family. And last of all, we find, and we talked about this yesterday, the beautiful benefit, and it goes so far beyond our comprehension, being an heir with God, a child of God, and a joint heir with Christ. And these benefits that we have are for now. We only have a portion of them. And I think that's an important part as we come into verse 17 today. We talk about the joint heir. Joseph brought out very succinctly the need to understand that much of what Paul is going to be referring to here is pointing towards a future time. Paul is encouraging the believer in this present age, those believers in Rome, that they have something far greater looking ahead, and they should look ahead. At the same time, we're a joint heir with Christ. We have an inheritance that Christ has brought to our beings, and that can be helpful now. We only have a part of it, but we need every part of that inheritance that we can tie into now. Go ahead.
1: If it's okay.
0: Sure.
1: You know, I suffer from overanalyzing sometimes, but every now and then good things pop up from it.
0: Yeah.
1: And I was dwelling on, you know, in an attempt, I don't want to overemphasize future benefits because, and I kind of was doing that yesterday, but zealous young man, you know, but the idea of the now is very important just as much in this sense, because, and I'll say this, overanalyzing what? Well, I've found that the transition here is very awkward. And for years, even, I've thought about Romans 8 and thought, well, why do we go from talking about victory and then all of a sudden we go to talking about sonship and suffering? And so in an attempt to explain that, I'm trying to grasp, well, what's the purpose? And I feel like something hit me even this morning just thinking about this word, led by the Spirit.
0: In 14?
1: In verse 14, that's in our context. Because the reason I say verse 14 is because we're really, Romans 8 could be defined as life in the Spirit.
0: Oh, yes.
1: Yeah. And so everything in chapter 8 is a benefit of walking in the Spirit and living a life in the Spirit. I mean, what is it, 21 times we mentioned the Holy Spirit in this chapter as opposed to, what, 1 in verse 7?
0: Yeah,
1: or chapter 7?
0: I'm not sure the number, but yeah.
1: But here's the idea. I think the reason it's so important, sonship being emphasized in a context of obedience, because we're talking about mortifying sin, and all of a sudden we get this note about the benefits of sonship. Well, I think there's an idea

0: in this, that he's just mentioned we are not debtors, of course, being the idea of the old lifestyle. I mean, yeah, Jesus said you can't put new wine. Jesus said you can't put new wine in old wineskins. There's nothing of the old life, in a sense, Paul's telling us that should translate into the new. In the old life, if you will, for him, he was a debtor to the law, and so was the fallen humanity. And it was, I have to. But yet with this word led, I think we get the idea in our obedience and the privileges of sonship is I get to. Mm-hmm. So there's not a tinge of slavery in the new form of obedience, meaning I need to be reminded that I get the privilege to live in obedience to the grace of God. There's not an ounce of the spirit of bondage, he even says. And some translators, they are, and I know I'm talking a lot here about quite a few verses, but that word spirit can even, well, some translations or some translators take it and make it a little s.
1: Yeah.
0: And others say you can mix and match a capital S. It can be the spirit, but it can also be our spirit. We can become, we can start to intimate a spirit, have a spirit of bondage. So the point is, and we've all

0: And it's they've made obedience a have to. But when Paul takes us to the privileges of sonship, he reminds us that we get to, and that the Holy Spirit, seeing that that is a spirit led, not a spirit driven, if you will, and not slave driving, but yet
1: led
0: by the Spirit. It's like a father who would take his child around the new property and show him all the things he gets to enjoy.
1: Yeah.
0: And I think that's where sonship comes in. I mean, to me, otherwise it's awkward. Why are we talking about sonship in the context of mortifying sin? But yet for me, I think two things become clear, and I'll hush, is that a spirit-led life changes the way we obey, and it changes the way we suffer.
1: Oh, yes. Definitely.
0: And I think those two things are brought out here in this section.
2: You've just destroyed the concept of purpose-driven.
0: Yeah.
2: But to be spirit-led, two different concepts. Let me broaden this out a little. These are actually prophetic fulfillments, what Paul's talking about here. In Genesis chapter 15, 1, he says, Abraham, I am your exceeding and great reward. That Hebrew word, sakar, in the Hebrew, has the idea of wages that are received because of a contract. So because of Abraham's faith in God, there was a reward for him. In essence, we would call that an inheritance. You cannot separate sonship and heirship. They are strategically placed together. You cannot have one without the other. And I think Paul will bring that illustration out. In Psalm 16:5, it came to my attention, the Lord is my portion, mine inheritance, and mine cup, and maintaineth my lot. So Paul is not saying we're receiving in the form from an inheritance from God. We are receiving of an inheritance, meaning he is our portion. We receive him. When we become born again, we're now made heirs of God. We're now children of God. Now we are given this inheritance. A parvenu is somebody who has a great wealth but doesn't understand the wealth that he has. When Josh was born, he had no idea what 50 cents I had in the bank. But that money was there for him. It's grown to a buck now. But the point is this. There's an inheritance there that's a family value to him. But he didn't know that value till he got older. But notwithstanding, other values that he inherited are part of his as well. And that's true with every situation. Well, we're heirs of God, joint heirs now with Christ. The benefits of everything that was done at the cross is available to us. We may not know the value of it because we don't understand it or we haven't learned it yet, but it's there. We don't have to fight for it. It's already present. So we have a present value that's apparently ours because of our inheritance, because of our sonship. And I think that's where we misunderstand who we are in Christ. And this is the drama that I think the church faces. That's why we fight for purpose-driven. We're looking for our value. No, my value is wrapped up in everything that I've inherited.
1: Yeah.
2: Now it's my responsibility to know, first of all, what it is, secondly, how to use it, and how to attain it, and then how to use it correctly. Well, part of that inheritance is us receiving the Holy Spirit. He is the, I'll call him the trustee of this inheritance. God is the one who, through Jesus Christ, granted this possible through his death. He is now the one who distributes it or gives instructions how it's to be distributed. The Holy Spirit now is the one who apportions it to us. And how does he do it? By faith. And isn't faith obedience? Paul would talk about bringing the church into the obedience of the faith, the nations into the obedience of the faith. He covers it in Romans 1 and Romans 16. It's kind of like the bookends of the book of Romans has to do with obedience to faith. The faith is the law of Christ. If we can walk in that faith, understanding what Christ did for us, who we are in Christ, that we were baptized into his death, buried by baptism into death, raised into newness of life. We have a new source of life. That new source now is the one who is distributing this inheritance. We can have the victory. We can have the benefits. We can have the joy. And we have something to look forward to. And that's the glorification, which he'll talk about in the next verse.
3: And so it's a gift.
2: Exactly.
3: Yeah. Doesn't have to be earned.
2: No. Can't earn it.
1: An inheritance is unearned.
2: That's correct.
1: It's absolutely unearned. It's already stored for the believer. Now, I think yesterday, and I thought we brought a good balance to it, but I really appreciated what you brought out, Joseph, because a lot of times here in our battle with growing in grace and the knowledge of the Lord, we either go to one extreme or the other.

0: other. We go to, well, everything's going to be in the future, or I'm going to have everything now. And the modern Christendom, I think that we don't look honestly at what it costs to run through the processes of sanctification. We're strangers in this world. We don't fit. We don't walk the way that other people walk. We don't think the way that other people think. We are out of place. We're out of worldly, if you will. And in that process, there is an inheritance that we can call upon. Now, we can both look forward to it and we can call upon. Let me explain. In our victory over sin, it is something that is already done. It's complete. It's absolutely completed by what Christ did at the cross. When I get home to glory, one of the things I will not have to deal with at all is sin on any shape, way, or form. That's the fullness of my inheritance. But right now, I'm calling on a portion of my inheritance to be delivered to me through the Spirit, that I might in fact live holy and righteous. So while I don't have the total absence of sin, I can stop sin from reigning, ruling in my life, having dominion over me. That's a portion of my inheritance, but not the fulfillment of it. I can, as I walk through this life, and as I am opposed by powers of darkness, by the world, by the flesh, by the devil, I can call upon mine inheritance for those moments in time when I desperately need peace. There's coming an hour and a day future where my inheritance will be nothing but peace. The lion will lay down with the lamb. There will be no more tears. There will be no more struggle. But now I can draw on the inheritance that's already in heaven for me by faith, and the Spirit can bring me peace that passes all understanding. I have found, gentlemen, in my travels through the Christian experience, that I need this again and again and again. It's not permanent like it will be in the future.
1: What's that?
0: But that is the peace that passes understanding. Right. So I have to reach out by faith. And Paul here, I think, is giving us the already not yet tension. It's very clear. I am already freed from the dominion of sin, but yet I have to walk in this world by drawing from the inheritance through the power of the Spirit and faith in Christ to where I can live that way right now, even before I have the fullness.
1: And I think,
0: and so it's right, just important. And I was pleased by what you brought out, because so many times the Christians in today's world, at least American Christianity, we've really got the old Job mentality that we find Eliphaz talking about. Man, when you do good, God will bless you. When you do bad, God will beat you. Well, and that's not the truth. When we go through this sanctification process, we're going to have to draw on portions of the inheritance that will be fulfilled entirely later, but we can have portions of that right now, today, and it's important that we have them in order to walk through.
1: Embracing obedience through sonship or through slavery?
0: Well, again,
1: because he says we've not received, he stresses this in verse 15 before introducing the subject, you've not received the spirit of bondage, again, to fear, which in the midst of suffering, and I know you've seen this, you were incidentally asked to leave a certain meeting because you weren't preaching on suffering correctly.
0: Yeah.
1: And there's the thought of embracing, we're all going to go through hard times, and as Christians, yes, certainly. Even the more God brings us through trials, but you can do so with a spirit of bondage, or you can do so with a spirit of sonship.
0: Yeah.
1: A spirit of adoption, which is it's speaking of the grace that we don't deserve becoming sons. I mean, we are adopted up without any merit on our part. And I just think that everything here Paul's given us is to change. Again, I don't want to just repeat myself, but I think it's important. It changes the way we obey. And it changes the way we suffer when we see the full privileges of our inheritance and full privileges of sonship.
0: Right.
1: And when we go back to even what the original statement Jesus made concerning the work of the Spirit in this time frame, is he said, I won't leave you like orphans. I won't right leave you like one without a father. I'll right send you a comforter. So the main, and really, if you go back to John 14 to 16, when Jesus spoke of the coming of the Spirit, more so than he spoke about gifts and ministry, he spoke about sonship.
0: Yeah.
1: The context of 14 to 16, the coming of the Spirit is for believers to get to know their newfound privileges as sons.
0: Yeah.
1: But yet you can't see that if you have a spirit of bondage, which comes from, I believe, the context. And I think it's some light bulbs go off for me.
0: Let me interrupt you and let's just be clear. The spirit of bondage is something that's going to occur when someone is trying to accomplish in themselves what only the Holy Spirit can accomplish.
1: It's the fleshly life he's been contrasting this whole chapter.
0: Yeah, and so let's go to, go with me to Hebrews chapter 5 and verse 7 and 8, because the things that Joseph is saying here and the things that Paul are saying, I think they have a link that we can see, because this verse and these verses sometimes are misconstrued, but let's see if we can bring them into the Romans.
1: Verse again?
0: Yeah, it's Hebrews, Hebrews chapter 5, verses 7 and 8. And just reading from the text, who in the days of his flesh, speaking of Christ, when he had offered up prayers and supplications, with strong crying and tears unto him that was able to save him from death. This is Jesus talking to his Father as he walks on the earth as a man. And was heard in that he feared. Watch verse 8. Though he were a son, yet learned he obedience by the things which he suffered. Now, that's a kind of difficult to look at and try to figure out. Obviously, Jesus was never disobedient. But the opportunity in his walk as a man to be disobedient always existed. It would have always been something that could have. Not my will, but thy will be done, he prayed in the garden. But you'll notice the emphasis in the fact that he's a son, yet he learned obedience. What does that mean? Jesus relied on the Spirit of God to do for him, in him, through him, to him, everything that he did. And he taught us by that example what obedience as a son is really all about. It's not doing things, it's believing right. It's trusting, it's dependence, it's total reliance upon his Father. He didn't have to learn to be obedient in the sense of he was doing things in a disobedient way. I think properly, as I see this verse, and gentlemen, you might want to add, if you like to, I think that what we find is that he learned the benefit of obedience as a son, as he relied upon his Father and received in this time frame, where he submitted himself as a man the help that he needed to accomplish the task at hand.
1: Well, absolutely. Well, if you think of the main exhortation, and he'll say this later, you've forgotten the exhortation as to sons.
0: Yeah.
1: That God chastens those whom he loves.
0: Yeah.
1: So again, going through trials differently because we're assured our Father's bringing us through them.
0: Yeah.
1: And he's doing so, as he says later, that you might be partakers of my holiness. So so we see everything through the lens of sonship, and that's exactly what Paul's doing here.
0: Yeah,
1: he saw it.
0: Yeah, and I think he's trying to encourage the believer. This is going to, when we actually understand the process of sanctification, which Paul has spent all this time explaining, we're going to run head on into what scholarship calls the tension of the already not yet motif. In other words, we're already saved, but we're not yet glorified. And that tension is going to come because now we talk about victory, but that victory is always going to be opposed as we walk on this earth. We can find the way to do it in a simple manner by faith in Christ, but as David Borg said yesterday, the fight of faith is still a fight. We have to exert ourselves in this sense of trusting in Christ when everything in us wants to try to handle the circumstance or situation ourselves. And I think Paul is simply instructing the believer, you're going to be living in a tension. You're going to be living in the already not yet. Always be aware of what's coming ahead. But even now, during this time, you can have an earnest, of what it is that's coming. You can have what you need to make it through, and like the Son of God, you can learn obedience through the things that you suffer, that

0: you travel through.
1: There's so much repetition of what we're discussing in the Word. When you finally see it, you see it in many
0: everywhere.
1: Places. But when you don't see it, you don't see it at all. Like what Paul says in the previous chapter of Hebrews, he says, therefore there remaineth a rest for the children of God. Let us therefore labor to enter into that rest.
0: Yeah.
1: Sounds like an oxymoron,
0: yeah,
1: doesn't it? But it's not. This is the labor. It's the fight of faith. We understand we can't do it. You've repeated many times from John 15. Jesus said, without me, you can do what?
0: Nothing.
1: Some things, a few things? No, nothing.
0: Nothing.
1: Nothing. Jesus totally depended on the Holy Spirit to do anything and everything.
0: Yeah.
1: He didn't do anything that he said he didn't see the Father do or say. We're to be brought to that level of obedience. I know we have to take a break, but I've seen business owners that have a large business and they want to pass that business on to their children. But the children have to fulfill certain requirements before they can obtain the inheritance. First of all, they have to take the business over. So if they don't go into the business, they're not going to receive anything because the inheritance is wrapped up in the business. Second thing is he puts them through all the different positions in the company. Whether it's, I remember talking to one particular large business owner. We were going through his warehouse. He was showing me things that they were manufacturing, and I was excited to see just what he did and how he built this huge business is. And he had one of his younger sons, and he told his son, he goes, empty that trash can. And the kid goes, that's not my job. He goes, the reason why I want you to do that is we're the only ones here, and that's full of paper. He goes, think about this. This place has combustible things. If that catches fire, it burns down the whole thing. So something as simple as emptying the trash meant something meaningful, and the son needed to see the importance of that simple little task, even though he felt it was beneath him. Well, doesn't the Lord do that? He takes us and brings us wisdom and understanding in every little area of life so that we can better fully understand the greater responsibilities that are going to come later. So it's not a good comparison, but it simplifies that I've got to, first of all, accept the responsibility of the business, then I got to understand how it works and walk in what the Father has ordained for me to learn to have that business continue to function.
0: So we have to be a part of the new covenant.
1: Absolutely.
0: And then we have to learn from our Father, guided by the Spirit.
1: We have to experience it ourselves, yes.
0: Right.
1: Yeah.
0: How to walk through in this time frame.
1: Exactly.
0: Now, where the tension is going to be strong and hard against us.
1: Right.
0: As they treated Jesus, he told us, they're going to treat you.
1: You the same.
0: And these are times that we've got to present the gospel. Look forward to the future? Absolutely. We don't preach it enough. And that results in a lack of grace that isn't flowing like it should. We become too worldly because we don't look forward enough. And I feel that the American church is probably more about the here and now than the future. But on the other hand, if we don't understand how the new covenant works, what Christ has provided for us, we'll not draw from what is available to us now and operate correctly as we face the opposition. So I think that is the purpose of Paul here, to get us ready for the future and the present in the same passage. And only Paul could get that done. We're going to talk about it some more when we come back. Be sure to come right back with us.
2: 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The enemy's plan for believers is for them to live like sheep, consumed by daily tasks, responsibilities, and the endless pursuit of security. Soldiers, on the other hand, are defined by their strength, discipline, and purpose. In his debut book, Matthew Swagger draws from the book of Exodus to show believers how to break free from the flock and live a bold, meaningful life that saves others and conquers the enemy. 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

0: All right, we are back again, trying to resolve or explain again the tension that's in this world in which we live, the tension that faces the believer. The believer, again, is going to be operating, if he is, if she is, operating properly, led by the Spirit, understanding that they are a son and a daughter, and that their work, their servanthood, is not the reverse. One of the gentlemen, and I forget which country he was, he came in as a guest, and he preached this message. He said, Christ did everything not as a servant, but as a son. He operated on earth as a son, but it was with a servant's heart. And that has struck me as something that's so important. In this passage, we see that we are sons and daughters of God. We are to have the heart of a servant. But I'm not a servant first in the mind of God. I'm a son.
1: Well, slaves gender slaves.
0: Yeah.
1: You know, sons gender sons. I mean, you think about the way that he's... When a son begins to see all the privileges of his inheritance, how can we help but not share it in with the right heart? It produces love rather than fear. Perfect love casts out fear. So I think we have two realities being contrasted here, and the way we come through... I mean, I know we're not there yet. We haven't read 17 fully, but or 18. But these sufferings he's going to talk about produce hope rather than hopelessness.
0: Correct.
1: In a son, when we travel through, it's the way God's designed it. It actually brings hope, the suffering we go through. It's done properly.
0: Yeah.
1: When it's done, because there is a suffering that's that all men go through that produces no godly fruit.
0: Yeah.
1: But the Spirit in us. And that's what he's emphasizing, is life in the Spirit changes the way we travel through suffering.
2: We've been in prisons, you and I, Lauren, and we know that there are people that are suffering because of sin that was committed in their life. That's not the suffering we're talking about, the consequences of wrongdoing. We're talking about the suffering of waiting for the anticipation of the hope that's there in us. But I want to go back briefly, and I know you have something you want to add to what Joseph was saying, but I don't want to pass it up. What you said about the son, operating in sonship, not servanthood, Paul dealt with that in Hebrews chapter 3. I'll just read three verses. I'll start in verse 4 of chapter 3. For every house is built by some man, but he that built all things is God. And Moses was verily faithful in all his house as a servant for a testimony of those things which were to be spoken of after. But Christ as a son over his own house, whose house are we, if we hold fast the confidence and the rejoicing of hope firm unto the end. So there you have it. Christ as a son was functioning. Yeah. And the intention there is, those of us that are adopted into this through the born-again experience have that sonship. Right. And that's how we're to function.
0: Yeah.
2: Not so much as servants, but as a son. We are proprietary. We're not trying to earn something. We have something. We're trying to responsibly use what was given to us.
0: Yeah. But I think the sonship is important, and the daughters and sons of that's so important to get. Because now your relationship is not birthed out of works. Yeah. It's works. It's birthed out of faith, what Christ did. And you are seeing yourself as a son or daughter of God.
1: Yeah, you forfeit that peace you talked about earlier when you come through trials with the wrong spirit.
0: Yeah.
1: Can I say spirit?
0: No,
1: because he says that in verse 15.
0: Mm-hmm.
1: Right. The spirit of bondage. I mean, that's not the Spirit of God. That's not the spirit of sonship.
0: And obedience.
1: Strips you of that, and it brings fear instead.
0: Yeah. If you look at obedience, and I hear this a lot around the body of Christ, well, we got to be obedient. Oftentimes, we're trying to be obedient as a slave and not as a son. And by that, I mean, well, if I do enough good things, then then God will like me. No, wait a minute. I'm a son. And I'm going to go back to John's illustration just a minute ago. A son with a servant's heart would have heard his father in that warehouse say, there's a garbage can that needs to be emptied. And because I'm a son and because my father asked me, with a servant's heart, I don't question. I get out of this is now responding in love from the knowledge that I'm a son.

0: Oh, it's I get to versus I have to.
1: Exactly.
0: And there's nothing wrong. Some would say, well, you're being a little too, you know, that there's nothing wrong with saying you have to do certain things in the body of Christ.
1: I agree.
0: However, it really is better to say I get to.
1: I think so.
2: Would an example be the prodigal who was willing to come back as a servant, but the father made him a son again?
1: Yeah, he didn't deal with him at all.
3: As a servant.
1: As a servant. In fact, the son said, I want to, in the prodigal, and this is a perfect example, the prodigal's out in the world and he thinks, I'm going back to my dad's house. And he wasn't even thinking about being a regular servant. He was actually, I believe the word indicates that he was going to just show up at the gate as a part-time worker, hoping that maybe he could get work for that day. Yeah. It was less than a person who was always in the father's house as a servant. He was coming back like that. And the father said, oh, no, no, no, I've been waiting for you to get here. I'm going to put the robe on your shoulders. I'm going to put sandals on your feet. I'm going to put a ring on your finger. The authority is there, and we're going to celebrate because my son that was come home, that was lost has now come home. And that's how our father views us. Yeah. We can look at our past and even our present past, if you will, just an hour or two, a present, and look at ourselves and say, we're not worthy, we're not worthy. Well, that's true. None of us are worthy. But this relationship that Jesus has opened up to us through the cross is allowing God to put a robe on our shoulders and a ring on our hand and shoes on our feet. And now, as a son, I love him, and I, as a servant heart, go out and work in his fields. I go out and work in the Father's house. I do what I do. But the relationship that's first is that understanding of God's Father, God as Father. And I said, we talk about the trials, John, you said sometimes it's the sin we commit and that. But even all of that, God can take and try to get us to see that he's a father and that we've been forgiven and that now out of this sense of acceptance, I am accepted in the beloved. I am adopted. I'm a member of God's family. I thought of it this way as I was traveling through the sickness. I am the adopted son of Jehovah Rapha. What wouldn't he do for me? All of that is truth. And that is a different way of seeing yourself. It's not, I am a king's kid and I can demand. That's not the heart of God at all. It's my father loves me. He has accepted me

0: Spirit. I'm going to operate as a son, but I'm going to have a servant's heart. I'm going to walk in obedience. Bob Cornell said this the other day, and I really, really liked it. We were talking about Christian disciplines, and we could all say that those things include prayer, reading the Word, giving, going to church, all that. And it's kind of fallen under the term Christian disciplines. But Bob said, you know, I've stopped using that term. I really like this better. These are Christian privileges. Mm-hmm. This is what I get to do. This is what I can do, mm-hmm. And I can participate with this now. And it takes us out of that strict trying to earn it type of mentality and just says, you know, here I get a chance to read the Word and understand what my Father is like and what He wants. I get a chance to pray. He accepts me. He talks to me. I talk to Him. This is a whole different concept, these privileges. And it's the idea of sonship over being a slave. I am a son. And I think it's important to see that Paul brings that here. And
1: but it has a purpose. It's more than just a consolation trophy. I'm a son, you know? Yeah. It's a purpose, and Paul's deeper than just, you're a child of God. It's, I just think we have to see it in the context of what he's talking about, mortifying the deeds of the body on one end of the spectrum, and then on the other end, we're dealing with suffering.
0: Yeah, yeah. Well, again, why is the suffering there? It says, if so be that we suffer with him, that we might be glorified together. There are two aspects that commentators speak of relative to the second half of verse 17. What does it mean to suffer with him? Well, there is, first of all, the identification with Christ, to where some concentrate on the idea that because I have accepted Christ, I've identified him as my Savior, I identify with him, I've been crucified with him, buried with him, raised up with him. And I understand that. That, I think, is certainly part of the idea. But it seems to me here that suffering is more so about the content of me living here and now, me doing what I need to do by the power of the Spirit, and being sanctified, being changed, living life in a world that doesn't want to see true Christianity. I'm afraid much of the church doesn't want to preach, teach, or carry on true Christianity. And I'm worried for the church. I think the days of apostasy aren't coming. They're here.
2: Yes.
0: And he says in verse 18, I reckon that the sufferings of this present time are not worthy with the glory which shall be revealed in us. So here Paul is encouraging us that there will be suffering here. It will be opposition here. There will be strong opposition here. But as a son, underneath the strength of the Spirit, embracing the love of the Father, I can stand strong and receive the help that I need despite the opposition I travel through.
1: So in defining suffering with him, you would say?
0: I would say that both aspects of what I just described are relative. They are a portion of it. Suffering with him could be identification with him, but I think that I would lean more towards the idea of what we're traveling through now rather than just identification with Christ.
3: The opposition, I think, is a good word.
0: Yeah, the opposition we're going to face in living this Christian life, it seems to be the emphasis on Paul as he says, I've taught you how sanctification works. Now, this is what you're going to expect when you start carrying this on in the right process, in the right way.
1: And he says that the reward is glorification. So we're speaking future.
0: Right.
1: And yet, with that word suffer with him, like defining what that means. I listened to David Wilkerson in a message one time, and he said, there are some people in church history who suffered physically more than Jesus Christ. So just the idea of physical pain and agony is not the idea.
0: I don't think so.
1: Suffering.
0: Right.
1: And he said, and I thought it was novel, note the plurality in the sufferings, the fellowship of his sufferings.
0: Yeah.
1: It's not suffering.
0: That's good, yeah.
1: But it's sufferings. And he said this.

0: He said he thinks Jesus suffered more spiritually here in a fallen world than he did physically on the cross.
1: Let's take case in point. But the moment in time in the Garden of Gethsemane. Yeah.
0: But this is
1: such strong opposition that he prays.
0: That's exactly what he brought up.
1: Yeah, that he prays until great.
0: But for the believer, the point of bringing that up is that for the believer, your spiritual suffering is what I believe he's speaking of here.
1: I do too. I think that's primarily the issue. And that occurs because of the fact that we're now processing through sanctification the right way.
0: So with that, and this is where I get the idea, the closer we get to God, the more we will suffer. The more we partake of his holiness, you can't help but in a displaced, fallen world feel the suffering of a son. It's like a fish out of water. The more we become like him, the less we get acquainted with a place that doesn't accept him.
1: Right, yes, and the less we are accepted.
0: And when he comes into the temple and sees it up, he turns the thing over and there should be he said, the zeal of the house of the Lord has eaten me up. Yeah. Well, has it eaten you up? Well, it will, the closer you get to him, the more you experience sonship.
1: Right.
0: You become jealous of your father's house.
1: Amen.
0: And if there's no interest in the church today, how can you say you love him who you do not see when you don't associate with those that you do see?
1: Yeah.
0: You know, the love of the Father, the zeal of the Father's house will eat you up. So suffering with him, that was one of the examples of his suffering. He suffered with a loss in apostate church.
1: Well, and that's, again, I think where Paul is heading
0: apostate
1: primarily.
0: Judaism.
1: But it was.
0: Same thing applies today.
1: It does. And I think that what he's doing is that he shows us how to maneuver through this, but he warns us not to be taken by surprise. When we have things right with God, we're joyful. We're experiencing the wonder of this inheritance. We are sons with servants' hearts, and we want everybody to know it, and then people start picking up rocks. People start throwing that
0: at us. But think about the depth to which we experience this type of suffering. Like at the core of ourselves, we're in a society of clinicalizing everything.
2: Oh, yeah.
0: But in a Christian's life, sometimes it's the suffering. I mean, how can you even identify the difference between, you know, we talk about anxiety, fear, depression, all these different things, and we start to see Paul talking about suffering this way, and I think we get it kind of just coagulated in a negative way, where God, you know, in some of these senses, we're trying to get all bad things away from us, but the suffering is actually one of the greatest highlights that you're doing it right.
1: Okay, case in point.
0: You're not doing it wrong. You're not in the wrong place. You're exactly where. There's just no other way to get around it. You're getting closer to God. The light's shining deeper and brighter and more, and you're living in a present evil world. And with that comes a spirit of suffering.
1: Yeah.
0: We're not earning anything. It just is what it is.
3: I tell people sometimes, well, I'm going through this and I'm going through that. And I say, well, you must be doing something right.
0: Right. Yeah. Exactly.
3: Because there is an enemy that will, when you're doing things right, there is an enemy that's going to come against you even in a greater way.
1: Yeah,
4: how do we address?
1: Go ahead.
4: I say the way the world is addressing the suffering in the world is victimhood. Mm. We're victims, so therefore it's somebody else's fault that I'm suffering. So we take the responsibility of

0: us learning something and growing and developing to place it on somebody else. Instead, we're looking for pure comfort, when the reality is it's not what we should necessarily be looking for. Comfort in the sense of appeasing and pleasing us. But the suffering actually is producing in us. Just like a hard wind is going to strengthen a tree, it's not going to destroy it necessarily. It'll build the roots because now the tree has to dig down deeper. God is wanting us to participate as a son or a daughter, as we use that term. I'm not excluding women by using sons. I'm using it in a plural sense. But we are to embed ourselves in the sphere of this word, this understanding, so that we can grow in grace, not lose the grace, but the storms get stronger, not weaker. As we get closer to God, He reveals in us the deeper sins that we sometimes either don't know or have conveniently ignored, if that's the term.
1: You know, the learning process, God chastises those that He loves. There's a disciplinary process there that teaches. If this, what we're saying, is not true, then the book of Job wouldn't be in the Bible. If you study the book of Job, what you're going to find is that Job was the most upright man of his day. God testified to him in that regard. And I know there's teaching that says, well, Job feared, thus Job. No, God was in control of the whole thing from beginning to end.
0: Right.
1: But it showed that Job had, number one, a little confusion about the issue. In fact, he was so hurt, he was praying at the beginning of the book in chapter 3 and 4, I think it is, that God, you know, why did you let me live? Why I cursed the day that I was born, et cetera, et cetera. And in Eliphaz, who was the first friend to speak, he said, now, Job, you've taught this, and I call it everyday theology. You've taught this, that God does good things for good people who are doing good, and He does bad things to bad people who are doing bad. That's everyday theology. What is hard for the Christian to realize is that God was building in Job, the greatest man on the earth at that time, something that he didn't see, something that he didn't know, an area of his life that God wanted improvement on. And God took him through what He took him through. Yes, He blessed him in the end. But that process was Job struggling to try to comprehend what it is that God was doing, even though Job was doing the right things. There was room for advancement in Job. So as we travel through the sufferings, plural, and I think Joseph hit on something there that needed to be said, not just one, but the sufferings, plural. God is always trying to build us into His image in a further way. And if we rely on what we have available to us, He will carry us through this present age during this tension of the already not yet and bring us into a spot of where what's happening on the inside of us, we're being renewed by the Spirit day by day from glory to glory. We're being changed.
2: The sufferings are
1: sometimes the tool.
2: The sufferings of the world produce hopelessness, but even in the word fellowship of His sufferings is a note, you don't do this alone.
1: Yeah, that's beautiful. It's beautiful. And can I just say this to you as we close today? If you're traveling through something you don't understand and you don't see the reason, trust that God has one.
0: That's right.
1: And start relying upon the fact that you're not just a servant. You are a son. You're a son of God. And He loves you. And He's teaching you something. He's going to show you how to receive something that maybe you haven't received, something you thought that needs to be changed. He chastises those that He loves. He teaches those that He loves. He disciplines those that He loves. Don't get the wrong idea about what you're going through. James said, count it all joy. I'm not sure I'm there yet, but I hope I'm growing in the grace and the knowledge of the Lord. Join us again tomorrow. We'll continue our conversation.
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2: Blessed assurance, Jesus always will be mine. Every once in a while, just a little foretaste.

Well, I'm an heir of salvation. It was purchased by my God. Yes, I'm born of

precious blood. Over 100 years ago, Fanny Crosby, blind almost from birth, wrote that song. You can search the pages of any book other than the Word of God, and you'll never find any greater theology than those words. Were I to ask you here tonight and you by television, do you know that you're saved? No doubt about it. Tonight, would catastrophe fall and you would close your eyes in death, instantly transported to be with Jesus? Is that guarantee there? Millions would answer, I hope so. I think so, or I'm not sure, I don't know. But thank God you can know. You hear me? You can know. You can know. Thomas, I want to sing it again. Blessed assurance, do you have it? Do you have it? Well, Jesus, right now, right now, he's mine. I don't care what denomination after denomination after denomination after denomination says. Oh, what a foretaste. I can feel it. Of his glory divine. Ah, he's not dead, he's alive. I'm an heir of salvation. Just my God, I've been born of his spirit. How that has been born of his spirit. Well, I'm washed in his. Come on, stand and sing it now. Everybody stand. Everybody sing it. This.

Praise the Lord. If you've just joined us by television, whether it's in Australia, the great country of Canada, all over the Philippines, the Caribbean, all over Central America, all over South America,

parts of Africa and parts of Europe, we welcome you to one of the greatest cities on the face of the entire earth, beautiful Atlanta, Georgia, where a lot of people live and love Jesus Christ. Join in with us as we worship the Lord. All over this building, tonight I want you to take your time. This is an old-fashioned Holy Ghost camp meeting service. This is what it is. And I want you to shake some hands and hug some necks, and I want you to pat some folk on the back. Don't get in a hurry. It's Friday night. Jesus will probably come before sunup anyway. And I want you to have an old-fashioned fellowship meeting all over this building right now. Right now.

You may be seated. God bless you so very, very, very much. It's so good to see you. And I want to tell you, the way we're starting, we didn't start in low gear. We started in high gear. And it's no telling what's going to happen. I mean it. Because God is not a minute older than He was a year ago. He's just as young today as He was when He walked on the mountain of fire for Moses nearly 4,000 years ago. And when He comes to work. Jesus said, "My Father worketh hitherto, and I work." He's come to heal. He's come to sanctify. He's come to save. He's come to set free. He's come to baptize in the Holy Spirit. He's come to do you good, because that is His name. Our last meeting was in Boston, Mass. They tell me I can't say Massachusetts, and so don't say it. My Massachusetts sounds like everyone else's Massachusetts to me, but evidently it doesn't to those that hear it. Because, but I want to tell you, New England revival fires are burning. You would think, with Boston about 80% Catholic,

You would think they would be somewhat, you know, somewhat formal and distant, but I want to tell you, the devil rushed in reinforcements 2 hours after the meeting started because he knew he was going to need it, and they left limping. We had a time, and we're expecting right here in Atlanta, Georgia, a great moving of the Holy Ghost. I can sense it. I feel it. I've sensed it for weeks that God is going to do a special and beautiful thing, and we're happy to see you. There's no one in the world quite like Georgians and Tennesseans and Mississippians and North Carolinians and Alabamians.

0: guess who forgot about it? I told him just for that, I was going to quit having them. Oh, we're so thrilled to be in Atlanta, Georgia. I was thinking a while ago just how wonderful it is to be here. And hearing Jim talk about this gentleman down here that's given his heart to the Lord, and seeing others here tonight in the congregation that have just recently been saved, I couldn't help but remember a letter that I had read last week that came in from a lady. And she said, Brother Swaggart, my husband and I have been watching you for several months. We were not raised in church. We're not church-going people. Let me change that. We were not church-going people, and we just did not know too much about it. And we started watching the telecast and said, some Sundays we'd get so happy we couldn't stand it. Some Sundays we'd get so angry with you we couldn't stand it. And said, some Sundays we just sat there and cry until our hearts just seemed like would break within our bodies. And said, then one Sunday morning, my husband and I both knelt down by the sofa and prayed the sinner's prayer with you and gave our hearts to the Lord Jesus Christ. And said, we can't begin to tell you the change that has taken place within our hearts and lives. But this is what thrilled me. She said, I began to tell my family about what had happened to us and encouraging them to watch the television program. My husband started telling his family and said at first they thought we were crazy, but one by one they started watching the telecast and said today 36 members of our family has given their heart to the Lord Jesus Christ. Praise the Lord. Praise the Lord. Thank you, Jesus. You know, that's the purpose, and that's what these crusades are all about, to draw you closer to Him and let you and introduce you to someone that can solve your problems. As I said earlier, we're so thrilled to be here, and just trust that this crusade will be a great blessing to you. The Lord bless you.
1: One of the most beautiful, beautiful scenes in the Word of God, at least to me, is when Jesus called the disciples. It's something about it that I see the portend of eternity in it. It's not just an occasion. It's something that is beautiful beyond words. And as He chose them so long ago, He chose me and He has chosen you. Listen to the song.

Yes, he did. Yes, he did. 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It's really out of this world, and one day we're going to leave this old world. Ladies and gentlemen, Milo Herrick, out of this world. Let's hear it.

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He's alive, he's alive. 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Than I ever have in my life. 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

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Hallelujah, hallelujah. Thank you, Jesus. 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
2: So many of you remember Brother Dan Burrett. 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
3: If you have your Bibles tonight, turn with me, please, to the book of Acts. Acts 15, 12th verse down through 20. Then all the multitude kept silence and gave audience to Barnabas and Paul, declaring what miracles and wonders God had wrought among the Gentiles by them. And after they had held their peace, James answered, saying, Men and brethren, hearken unto me. This James was the Lord's brother. Simon hath declared how God at the first did visit the Gentiles to take out of them a people for his name. And to this agree the words of the prophets, as it is written. After this I will return and will build again the tabernacle of David, which is fallen down. And I will build again the ruins thereof, and I will set it up, that the residue of men might seek after the Lord and all the Gentiles upon whom my name is called, saith the Lord, who doeth all these things. Known unto God are all his works from the beginning of the world. Wherefore my sentence is that we trouble not them which from among the Gentiles are turned to God, but that we write unto them that they abstain from pollutions of idols and from fornication and from things strangled and from blood. I want to use for a subject, preaching a few minutes tonight, the Council at Jerusalem. This was one of the most important gatherings in the history of mankind, totally unnoticed by the world. Out of it came one of the great cardinal doctrines of the church at the Council at Jerusalem. And yet, strangely enough, most of us read over it and never really know what it means. The Council at Jerusalem. Bow your heads. Heavenly Father, as I minister tonight, I realize that my needs are many relative to thee and respecting thee. I would ask that you anoint me to preach and anoint these people to hear by television and receive of thy word and those that are in this Colosseum. Heavenly Father, help me to do no violence to thy word, and I ask it all in the name of Jesus. And everyone said amen and amen. Some time ago in the city of Detroit, Michigan, conducting a crusade, God gave me a dream on a Thursday night before the crusade was to begin on the Friday. In the dream that night, I saw my Savior in all of the gruesome horror of the cross, the bloodletting, the pierced, torn hands, the face mutilated, the beard pulled. And in the dream, I stared at it in utter horror, and then it was as if though the cross faded and the Master was standing before me. And he said to me these words that I guess I know I will never forget. He said, Son, you will never know how horrible and how terrible that sin is You think you know, and others of my children think they know, but you do not know. The price that I had to pay to break the bond and the yoke of the death of sin. Tonight we go to the city of Jerusalem. It's not been too long since Jesus has died on that cross and risen from the dead and ascended back to heaven. The greatest men of God in the world will gather at the holy city. James, the Lord's brother, oddly enough, that did not believe in him or follow him when the Master was on earth, resides as the

Jesus appeared to James after his resurrection. What he said to him, maybe we will never know, but James followed him thereafter unstintedly, unreservedly. It was said that he prayed so much until he developed camel's knees, his knees literally flattened. Tradition says he was thrown from the pinnacle of the temple, the same pinnacle that Satan told Jesus to jump off of and God would preserve him. James, by devilish priest, was thrown from that pinnacle and was martyred for the cause of Christ some years later. The great John was there, John the thunder voice, John the beloved, that wrote so much of the New Testament, that closed it out with the book of Revelation. He was there. It's the only time that it mentions the great apostle Paul meeting John. Maybe he met him many times, but this is the only time that it mentions, and Paul mentioned it in Galatians, that he met John there. The great Paul was there, that wrote almost half the New Testament. Peter was there. Maybe all the other disciples were there, but it was a momentous occasion. Satan even then was endeavoring to wreak havoc in the early church by diluting and weakening the great plan of redemption. And he did it this way. He would try by well-meaning Jewish brethren that were believers in Christ to cause them to put in Judaism and link it up with Christianity. It was the law grace problem. Now, I said all of that to say this. Oddly enough, after all the testimony was given, Peter witnessed, Paul stood and spoke along with Silas. The multitude listened and they perceived the Holy Ghost was speaking, and James handed down the verdict of the Holy Spirit. And I guess I've read this ever since I've been 8 years old. And it would seem to be the strangest statement that could ever be made, having absolutely no bearing or relationship on our needs today. The council at Jerusalem. He said, my sentence is that they abstain from pollutions of idols, from fornication, from things strangled, and from blood. You read it and you wonder, what in the world was he talking about? What reference did it have? Is this all that the greatest minds on the face of the earth in the realm of the gospel, the great Paul, mighty Peter, thunder voice John, James the brother of our Lord, and is this their first edict? The Holy Ghost, the author of it? Yes. But once you dig into it, you start to find the very embodiment, the very bedrock, the crowning foundation of the plan of redemption and the work of God on earth. And I hope to explain it to you today. When he spoke of abstaining from things offered to idols, that was man's response to Satan. When he mentioned from things strangled, that was man's response to God. When he mentioned from blood, that was man's response to his fellow man. When he said to flee fornication, that was man's response to himself. It covered all the gamut of mankind, of heaven, and of hell. Now let's look at it. He used the term abstain from things offered to idols. Now in our modernistic, cultured, refined, educated society today, we would brush that aside and think, well, we have no idols. We're not bothered by eating things offered to idols. It has no bearing or relationship to us.

But let me give you the meaning of what James was talking about here. You go back to the thinking of mankind in that day, and you start to understand, and it holds a tremendous lesson even for us today, and I'll explain. The Roman world brought over the Grecian concept of deities, worshiping many gods. There was the mighty Zeus, the war god. There was the sun god. There were all types of gods the Roman world worshiped, and they offered up their sacrifices to it. And whenever they killed a lamb or a heifer or any type of animal that they considered to be clean, and they partook of that animal and ate of it. Listen carefully to me. They considered themselves to be entering into communion with that god, to which that lamb or that animal had been offered up to. I want to say that again because it's very important. When they offered up the lamb and then they took the flesh, sold it in the marketplace, or sold it to individuals, it was prized, it was wanted and desired, because whoever received this meat and cooked it and ate of it felt they were entering into communion with the god to which that animal had been offered up to. That's the reason James said, don't eat anything offered up to idols, because it would be the same thing as the Christian saying, I am entering into communion with Zeus. I am entering into communion with Aphrodite, the sex god. I am entering into communion with Mercury, with Mars. I am entering into communion with these heathenistic, horrifying gods that were so degrading they beggared description. I'm entering into communion with them. All right. He was telling the church of that day, you are separate. You must not partake of the world. You're in it, but not of it. That message is something the church of the living God must learn today. We are in the world, but we are not of the world. Now let me bring it down to where we live. This world is exciting. I would be foolish. I would be untruthful were I to stand here and tell you that it wasn't. It is. It's exciting. Satan has honed his weaponry to a razor edge through thousands of years of doing battle with the forces of righteousness. He knows just how to entertain you, to excite you, to thrill you, to titillate you. He knows, young man, what to dangle in front of you. He knows, mister, what to cause your blood to run hot. He knows, lady, what to excite you with. He understands. He knows. He knows your physical makeup, your mental makeup, your spiritual makeup. And whenever, listen, whenever a Christian walks into a nightclub, a bar, a dance hall, and you partake of and enter into that type of entertainment, you are entering into communion with that part of the fleshly, carnal, worldly system. Do you understand that? You're entering into communion with it. It's more than physical exercise. You are spiritually imbibing to that idol god of fleshly carnality. This is what makes it so degrading. Lady, when you dress or undress your body in a manner that's unbecoming to a child,